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2: I'm Rob Archer. Kern High School District teachers are getting a new AI tool. KHSD is joining OpenAI's expanded ChatGPT for Teachers program. The system is designed to help educators build lesson plans, prepare classroom material, and work together. OpenAI says it includes added privacy protections for schools and is intended for teachers and staff, not students' accounts. KHSD is among 30 new school systems taking part. The district had not issued its own statement as of this morning. Bakersfield police are asking for help, finding five suspects accused of repeatedly burglarizing the Kern County Jury Services Building. They say the break-ins happened over several days. Electronics and other items were stolen from offices inside the building. BPD has released surveillance pictures. They're asking anyone who recognizes the suspects to contact investigators. The Bakersfield City School District has approved a new policy covering adult interactions with students. It sets boundaries for employees, volunteers, and contractors, and spells out expectations for contact with students during and outside school hours. The district says the policy is meant to provide clearer rules and keep students safe. Delano police are marking September 10th for an anonymous gun buyback. The event runs from 1 until 7 at the police department on High Street. People can turn in guns without giving their names. Cash rewards will be available. Today is the last day of the current heat advisory. Bakersfield should reach around 103 this afternoon before the advisory expires at 11 tonight. Tomorrow brings more clouds, tropical moisture, and a noticeable drop in temperatures. The forecast high is around 96 with a slight chance of rain. 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
6: Final hour of the broadcast on this Wednesday hump day. A rare broadcast where I'm almost out of breath. We haven't had a guest come through this door or via the Rogers Brandon Global Telephone Network all day. But tomorrow we shall. We'll have somebody at 3:30. I don't know who yet, but we'll have somebody. I'm playing golf at 8 o'clock in the morning. So I'll get home around 12:30. And I'll have still a good hour and a half to put the show together. But it'll be a whole lot easier if I've got an hour and a half of it knocked out. Because Mr. Turnipseed will be here at 4 o'clock, or at least we'll talk with him. I don't know if he's still on the coast. And, of course, we'll talk with Daniel Petrie. And this will be an interesting conversation. Because somebody please call or text and explain what we're doing with Canada. We've ruined Vegas because of our fight with Canada. Because Canada gets like, Vegas gets like some crazy percentage of its revenue, like 15-20% from Canadians. And obviously now they ain't coming. And first we heard there was going to be a tariff war between them. Then we heard at the 11th hour that they were close to a deal. And now it's on like Donkey Kong. This doesn't make any sense. Apparently, Mark in the chat room called Chris and said he wasn't calling me a socialist or a communist or a advocate of such. He was talking to somebody else in the chat room. So that's good to hear, Mark. I appreciate that. I appreciate you calling in and clearing that up because I'm a lot of things.

and I'm not a, doesn't work. It does not work. You know, and these kids are so stupid. The only thing that makes me happy is black folks aren't falling for it, which is surprising, to be honest with you, because a lot of the attraction of democratic socialism is one word. Free. Free. That's why it's so high in the demographic of 18 to 35-year-old young white people. Black folks aren't in favor of socialism, which again is surprising because at one point, and obviously the world has changed and it goes to show you that we clearly have made progress. If you ever want to know whether we've made progress, just examine Dr. King's approach to America. Because in the late 50s and early 60s, you could say that on a certain level, Dr. King was a socialist. And why was that? To me, in studying Dr. King, because when I first heard that, I was kind of put off, not offended, but like, what? Because socialism is the cousin of communism. And part of J. Edgar Hoover's hatred for King and rationalization for bugging King, he went to Bobby Kennedy, head of the Department of Justice at the time, and said, I want to bug King. Not bug him, but put microphones wherever he goes, was the idea that there was a man by the name of Bernard Rustin, who's very deeply involved in the civil rights movement, who was a former communist. And in the late 50s and early 60s, we were not that far away from the horrible early 50s of the communist witch hunt, where Richard Nixon actually uncovered a communist, the Alger Hiss case, which elevated him. It's why Dwight Eisenhower picked him as his vice president in 1952. And we had just gone through the McCarthy hearings, where McCarthy got this country all ginned up about the invasion of communism in the Pentagon and in other major agencies. And of course, you know, Joe McCarthy ended up being Mike Lindell. He was a con artist, he was a grifter, he was a liar, and damn near ruined the Kennedys because he was dating one of the Kennedy sisters and was pretty palsy-wowsy with Joe, John, and Bobby. And this is right in the 50s. Kennedy gets elected to the Senate in 52, so he's serving with Joe McCarthy. And like I said, he was dating one of his sisters, so they were all kind of close. And then when this came out, they ran from him like Democrats are running from Kamala Harris. They absolutely just ran from him. So we've tried socialism before. And to get back to King, why he was a socialist, because in 1959, there was essentially a ceiling. There were only a couple of lanes for African Americans. And to succeed in those lanes, you had to be extraordinary. That's why I always say, not trying, it has nothing to do with me, but to toot my dad's own horn, if you saw the high school that he went to, that he graduated from in South Carolina, the segregated high school that my father went to, you would say there's no way that high school produced a physician. Just no way in the world. No way in the world. Robert Smalls, hell, when I was a kid, I can remember being like 10, 11, 12 years old and driving by that school and being like, there's no way Dad really went to school there. That place right there with the tin roof, then you tell me that's where Dad went to high school. That's impossible. So there were only certain lanes African Americans could achieve. So as the spokesman for black folks, isn't it logical that he would say, let's share the wealth? If you're going to put a cap on us and tell us that we can only do certain things, cops, things where education gets you through the door, and if you don't have an education, you're just SOL. Well, that wasn't the case for white folks in the 40s and the 50s. You could live a pretty damn good life without a college degree. But for African Americans, no, you absolutely had to be educated.

0: And it's unfortunate that somehow we lost that ideal. And you know what I blame it on? Welfare, Lyndon Johnson, the middle of the 1960s, pre-baby daddy, pre-gangs, pre-no nuclear family in the black communities, even in poor communities. What you have to understand about black people is prior to welfare, the strongest black families were the poorest black families. 40s and the 50s, those were the children, like my parents, of sharecroppers. And they were strong, religious families that stuck together through thick and thin. And then here comes Lyndon Johnson with his great society, where he's going to cure poverty, which is a great thing to say, but it's about as dumb a thing to say as you possibly. That's like saying we're going to end racism. Poverty has always been here. Poverty will always be here. There will always be the haves and the have-nots. That much I know. And there will always be open-minded people, and there will always be idiotic, myopic racists. You can't outlaw stupid. But that was really the end of that familial thing. So to end this long-winded lecture, I'm just shocked that black folks are not in favor of socialism. And they're not. If you look at the numbers, don't have anything to do with it. And that's the only thing that's going to save the Democratic Party, because I've been telling you since I learned this about a month ago. And to me, it was just a staggering statistic. I had to look it up twice because I couldn't believe it, that the Democratic Party has not won the white vote in a majority since 1964, with the aforementioned Lyndon Baines Johnson beating Barry Zoeller, former news director who fired me, actually.
1: Barry Goldwater.
0: Barry Bonds. He just ruined the whole damn thing. Goldwater was the one.
1: That's the only one that pops in my head.
0: But you didn't Barry Bonds?
1: Yeah, you were about to take him anyway.
0: Barry, shortstop for the Cincinnati Reds. Who's the shortstop for the Cincinnati Reds Hall of Famer? Barry, come on, somebody. Barry, I bet I can beat you. Hey, Siri, name the Hall of Fame shortstop for the Cincinnati Reds.
2: Barry Larkin.
0: Loved Barry Larkin. Dude, that is, what am I going to be like at 80? I grew up watching Barry Larkin. Barry Larkin was one of the few Reds that I actually liked. Him and Eric Davis. How could I not remember Barry Larkin? How could I not remember a bit of Germany? I mean, it's just, and I'm a young man. I mean, I'm an old man, but I'm a young old man. Like, what happens when I'm in my 70s? They're going to tell me to get a box and get the hell out of here. That's what's going to happen. Can't even remember my damn name. Let's go ahead and take a break. We'll check the board, see what you all are talking about. We will hear from Sheriff Youngblood, who was live with us yesterday via the Rogers Brandon Global Telephone Network. As I'm sure every one of you know, our sheriff is stepping aside after an illustrious 45 years with the Sheriff's Department, 20 years as our sheriff. You know, it's, again, the sheriff had to remind me when he first ran, and I was at the other station, and I would love to take credit for it, but I think it was Darnell, my general manager. But we came up with the greatest, craziest idea. We kept hating the fact that there were seven candidates, because that means you got to have all seven in and interview them. So we sat down and we tried to figure out what's something we could do with all seven candidates. Because even a debate with seven candidates is not, unless you're going to go 2.5 hours, that's not very enlightening. And somehow, maybe it was me, maybe it was Preston Nash, maybe it was Steve Darnell, but we came up with the idea of going to that golf cart place out there on, where is the DMV out there in the Southwest? Starts with an S. Sherrod.

0: out there on Chirac Court. Remember that go-kart joint? So we invite all seven candidates. They all show up, including Mac Wimbush, Chevy Garza, Donnie. And we had a go-kart race. And it was covered by the news. It was on the front page of the newspaper. I think all three networks covered it. That was a brilliant idea. Do you remember who Donnie said won? He might have won.
1: Probably, but I don't remember who he said won.
0: And I'm calling it play-by-play on the radio live. And around the corner, Chevy Garza takes the lead. Look out, here comes Donnie Youngblood. Dude, that was a brilliant. That is one of the best remote ideas we have ever come up with. And I'm pretty sure it was our GM, Steve Darnell, who lives up in Clovis. Isn't that funny? Seven sheriff candidates getting in a go-kart. Quick timeout. We're coming right back. It's the Ralph Bailey Show on a hump day, Wednesday, 26th day of August, right here on Newstalk 96.1 at AM 1230, where we're streaming live at KernRadio.com.
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0: I literally was just down the hall on my last break talking about the fourth quarter of my life with Randizzle down in the hot studios. And I was telling him just what a 500-pound gorilla I got off my back about 10 years ago when I became a client at Messmaker and Petrie Wealth Advisors. 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And that's why I suggest you call Daniel at 661-395-9400. 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

0: at you, and the world's all right with me. Just one look at you, and I know it's gonna be a lovely day.
1: Isn't it fun being in love? Not that I'm currently. My mama loves me. But I can remember when he was saying that, I can remember, like, I've only had like 5 or 6 what I consider girlfriends. I've obviously, and I don't mean this like trying to brag, but I've been single for 40 years. I've encountered a number of women. You know what I'm saying? I'm not trying to boast, it's just reality. But I've only had like 5 or 6 serious girlfriends, and only 3 have met my mother, which is, I always considered the test, because some girl that I knew I was not going to marry was not going to meet my parents. There were girls that I dated that were technically my girlfriend, but I knew damn well I wasn't going to marry them, so I don't count them as girlfriends. There were girls that I was seeing at the time, and I was certainly anything but exclusive. I was a god-awful human being until I met Roxanne. But anyway, that's beside the point. I have no idea why I went here. Why did I go here? Started talking about my dating past.
2: We were talking about the people you have been with, and
1: I think it had something to do with somebody suggested I go to Los Mariscos this weekend.
2: Is that where you were headed with that?
1: I think so, because I was going to talk about my neighbor. I think that's why I went there.
2: Because you were starting out on this one, so I don't know exactly where you were headed.
1: We have 2 couples in our complex, Olivia and Nick, now married, who live above me. And I don't know if they're boyfriend, girlfriend, but they live together. He reminds me of you. And don't take offense to this. I'm sure you won't, but he's as white as Wonder Bread. I mean, he's got a beard and he's pale and he's a cool guy. But he's just as white as white. I mean, you look all Caucasian. There's a picture of you and him.
2: Literally grew up on the east side. And never mind.
1: Well, I don't mean like that. I know what you're saying.
2: I know. I get what
1: you're saying. But I just mean on pure appearance. Because I've never really talked to the guy.
2: Right.
1: No, I don't know who he is. He might be as ghetto as the debtor.
2: Sure.
1: You know, or as you. But he looks like straight out of Norway. And she's Latina.
2: Latinas like us white boys.
1: They do, unfortunately. They do. They're not that. Yeah, I was going to say, they're not that fond of brothers.
2: I love Latinas, too.
1: The one Latina that I dated very seriously, one of the reasons we broke up because she caught me cheating. But one of the other reasons that was just a big issue in our relationship is I couldn't meet her parents. Because I was kind of living with her, and every Sunday she would go visit her parents in Wasco with the boys. And I was verboten, which I kind of loved because I had the house to myself on Sundays. It was football season, et cetera, et cetera. But still, that was a point of contention. What do you got?
2: Someone.

0: text in saying that you were about to talk about how you love being in love.
1: Being in love.
0: Out of the song.
1: Yes. Thank you. Thank you. Because I was going to talk about that. And of those six girlfriends, one of the things that I used to do when I was in love was just stare at them while they sleep. Beautiful women are so beautiful when they sleep. At least the girls that I dated, seriously. I would just, it would just, you would wake up and you'd just be like, I am so damn lucky. Why is that woman into me? I always felt that. I've been over my skis my whole life, even when I was a decent looking kid. And I was a decent looking kid. Even then, I would always, when I was dating Kim, the track star, the 5'9" track star who met my parents, she was the one who met my parents. I would have married her if I had two nickels in the bank when I was in my 20s, but I couldn't. I saved her from poverty. She ended up, she's a surgical nurse in Beverly Hills, and she ended up marrying an accountant, I believe. But yeah, it's just fun just to, you know, or just, you know, and there's this thing on Reels that's going around. Have you seen this thing where it's a compilation of husbands or boyfriends showing the reaction they get when their girlfriend or wife sees them? So in other words, the girlfriend, the husband's picking the wife up from the airport and he's filming it and she's sitting there. And then she sees him and she lights up like a freaking flower.
0: Yeah.
1: And there's like a compilation of that. And like, they're all different. Like one is like, she runs over, and one is like, and it's just.
0: That's what I'm looking for right there.
1: Exactly. I miss that.
0: Yeah.
1: I miss that.
0: If there's ever a moment where I don't feel that kind of thing, I'm like, all right, this ain't gonna work.
1: It is fun to have somebody be crazy about you. I've never figured it out because I know Ralph Bailey and I wouldn't date Ralph Bailey, I'll tell you that. But I don't know. I don't know. Bill Withers threw me into that. Thank you for the caller who tightened my brain because I'd have never gotten there. I'd have never gotten back to that. Never. But he's saying go to Los Mariscos, and when I was talking about my neighbors, that's where the mean girlfriend lives, the mean Latina. However, because remember I said she was mean because I was walking up and she closed the gate on me? I've had a complete turnaround. And I'll explain why when we come back. And then you will hear from Sheriff Donnie Youngblood. He was our guest yesterday as he announces, I'm stepping aside. I'm done. 20 years is good enough. When we come back, you will hear who will be the next sheriff. We actually broke a story yesterday. Unless the Board of Supervisors are stupid enough not to take Donnie's suggestion, we'll have that next. Don't go anywhere.
2: With SRN News, I'm Keith Peters in Washington. Three U.S. Secret Service officials have been placed on administrative leave pending the outcome of an investigation by the agency's Professional Standards Office. The three were operating in non-law enforcement capacities and were being investigated for potential misconduct, that according to the agency's Public Information Office. Meta has agreed to pay up to $18 billion and add stronger child safety measures to its Facebook and Instagram platforms as part of a landmark legal settlement. The deal announced Wednesday ends a trial over teen social media addiction and settles claims with 48 states and some U.S. territories. On Wall Street, the Dow down by 113 points, the NASDAQ dropped 21, the S&P 500 lower by 1, oil near $82 a barrel. More details at SRNnews.com.
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4: I'm Rob Archer. The Bakersfield City School District has approved a new policy spelling out how adults should interact with students. The policy covers employees, volunteers, and contractors and sets clearer professional boundaries both during and outside the school day. The district says the goal is to protect students and make expectations clear. Delano police are planning an anonymous gun buyback September 10th. It runs from 1 until 7 at the police department on High Street.

people can turn in firearms without giving their names. Cash rewards will be offered, although the amounts could change. Kern High School District is joining OpenAI's new ChatGPT for Teachers program. The system is meant to help educators get ready for lessons and classroom material. Bakersfield gets one more afternoon around 103 before temperatures fall into the 90s tomorrow. I'm Rob Archer in the Kern Newsroom with news every half hour.

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6: Yeah, W-E-F-U-N-K, y'all. 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
7: I used to know this by heart when I was a kid.
6: Is what you get when you improve your interplanetary functioning ship. Sir Lollipop Man.
7: This man is personally responsible for my father buying me a headset. I used to blast Parliament and P-Funk and George Clinton. And my dad just had it. He didn't even say anything to me. He just came into my room one night and said, here. And I go, it's not my birthday, Dad. What's this about? Just open it. It wasn't wrapped. It was just a box.
8: Yeah.
7: Just a brown box. I don't know whether he reboxed it or what. And I opened it up and I'm like, headphones? Use them. And walked out. And then anytime my music was loud, Ralph, boy, little Ralph, put those headphones on, boy. I don't want to hear that noise. I'm like, damn. Because it's not the same.
8: Kind of feel the same way. Like, when I'm blasting music in my apartment compared to when I have headphones on, it's two completely different feelings.
7: And I had my speakers set up on opposite sides of the room, and I would sit in the middle, and it would just, like, bang me. It's just not the same. Not the same. Meantime, Sheriff Donnie Youngblood made news on our news program and other news programs yesterday when, and I'm assuming, although you should never assume, and particularly when you're dealing with politicians, that they're going to heed Sheriff Donnie Youngblood. Here he was with his selection for his successor.
9: Well, my second command, I don't mind telling you, his name is Larry McCurtain, and he's the undersheriff, been my right-hand man for several years, smart. Thinks like I do. We've gotten along great. Great family man, great kids, great wife. He'd be doing an excellent job. He graduated from the Post Naval Academy with honors. Just a really, really sharp guy, and I'm hoping that they pick him.
7: They would be idiotic not to. If he's got, you know, it's the old phrase, if he's a friend of Donnie's, he's a friend of mine. If Donnie thinks he's competent, then it's good enough for me. And from what I heard from his description, his resume seems solid. The Board of Supervisors would be idiotic not to listen to Donnie. But of course, let's remember, this is a Board of Supervisors that wants to split the state of California. So, you know, I know several of them. I'm friends with a couple of them. I consider the ones that I know closely very, very smart people. Jeff Flores is a very smart man. David Couch is incredibly brilliant. I think Chris Parley, I don't know him that well, but he seems like to be a smart man. And Philip Peters is obviously an intelligent guy. But smart people can be stupid at times, and this idea

0: idea of splitting the state in half is about as dumb a thing as I've ever heard. We're the most economically strong state. We're the fourth largest economy on the planet. And you want to split that down the middle. We have the most electoral votes than any state in the union. And you want to split that down the middle. We have the most population of any state. And there's a lot of perks that comes with being the most populous state in the union. And you want to break that up. And beside that, they don't only want to go northwest or north-south. They want to go east-west and give the liberals the coast. Now, don't you think they're going to do something monetarily to punish them, for punish us for entering their state? We're the hillbillies. We're the Central Valley. We're Eureka. We're Shafter or Shasta County and all these bumpkin counties, to be honest with you. And you really think they're not going to do some kind of, I don't know. It's ridiculous. So to count on the fact that they're going to take Donnie's suggestion is not a sure thing. Here is more from our outgoing sheriff describing what he's left after 20 years as our sheriff.
1: Well, we're on the upswing for sure. The vacancies are in the single digits or single percentages, I should say. And financially, we're in better shape than we've ever been. We're really on the upswing, filled almost every position that we could. I'm really pleased with where we're at right now. And it's because of the staff, not me. And when I say we, that means they, you know who does the work. You're smart enough to get that.
0: Yeah. I think he's in a position where I think he could comfortably call himself the GOAT. I think Carl Sparks had that title until Donnie took over. I didn't know Lump's dad, Lorne Clyer's dad, used to be a sheriff. I did not know his tenure. I got up here in 92. I've only known Mack Wimbush, Carl Sparks, and Sheriff Youngblood. And Mack, as a CHP officer, quite naturally was a disaster. Very nice man. Very, very nice man. But how he got elected, well, we know how he got elected. He was the best-known candidate. He was the, for years, the traffic cop on 17 Morning News. And as the most watched news program, he had gargantuan name recognition. That's how he won. And then come back next year, and he only served in one term. And Donnie came back and beat him and six other candidates. But final, from Sheriff Donnie Youngblood.
1: Been thinking about it for some time, Ralph. You'll get there someday when you go do your research for your radio show and you just can't give it 100%.
0: Yeah, yeah.
1: And when you get there, you realize what's best for the county, what's best for the people that elected me, what's best for the people that you've led in the sheriff's office, and you just finally come to that conclusion that it's time to go.
0: He's absolutely right. Because I know you may not believe this, but my favorite part of the day is about 7 a.m. to about 10:30. And now I have a new way of doing the show where from 7 to 10:30, I just accumulate notes. Because I've noticed there have been several times where I've had to tear up a rundown where something will break at 11 or I'll watch the 17 news at noon and they've got a new story or just something breaks late. The president speaks at like 1 o'clock. You know, our time, and I've got to rewrite my whole day because I try to send the audio to Chris by at least 1:30, and I've noticed that I've had to tear up rundown. So what I've started to do is just take a blank page and just write down story ideas on one page and then maybe write down some quotes from some audio that I've witnessed on television and then try to put it together. But he's right. That's my favorite part of the day. That's what energizes me. What can I talk about that nobody else is talking about? What angle to this story that everybody is talking about can I bring to it? And I think my training at a weekly newspaper has inspired that in me. Because when you work at a weekly newspaper, something you go to bed on a Tuesday night, meaning you put the paper together on a Tuesday night. It's put together, you know, technically, mechanically, on a Wednesday, it hits the streets on Thursday. So if something happens on Wednesday, the day that we were off, because we would stay there all night, at a weekly newspaper.

There's nothing you can do. You don't go to print for almost another week. But what you have to be able to do, obviously, because the story, if it's a Wednesday, Thursday story, or even a Friday, Saturday story, it's still not going to hit the street till Thursday. So you absolutely have to come up with a different angle. You just can't write the basic crime story. You just can't. Because they'll look at that and they're like, well, hell, I read this in the Times a couple of days ago. And so what I learned to do was, because cops and politics were my beat when I was at the Sentinel, and I turned my cop stories into feature stories. You know what I'm saying? In other words, so how I would cover for a weekly newspaper the Levi Brown and Gabriel Reyes story, I would talk to the family and get the family's perspective and maybe do it like a dual story. Here's what Levi's family's saying, and here's what Reyes' story. Okay, maybe that's too common. Maybe everybody else has figured that out as well. Maybe you talk to his girlfriend. What kind of activity was he in? You can get people to tell you things. As I told you, much of journalism is getting people to tell you things they have no business telling you. And maybe if you talk to the girlfriend, she tells you about his criminality. You don't have to go through the cops, who aren't going to tell you much about a juvenile. You see what I'm saying? And that's what I try to do every morning. And the sheriff's right. I wake up every morning, unlike when I was in school, just excited about the day. And then 3 to 6, this is the easy part. Me just running my mouth for a couple of hours, this is the easy part. Finding what to talk about and how to present it and what audio I can find to support it is the exciting part of this thing. And he's right. There will be a day where it's just like, I just don't feel like doing this. And that happens even in a viable career. That's why we have what we call vacations. That's why I take two a year, one in August and one in December. Although this one, this year, I'm taking at the end of September. I think, believe it or not, Philly is still not in stone. What happens next Monday will determine the future of whether or not I'm going to Philly at the end of the month. If Dr. Youngston says, you know, we need you to do a biopsy, your number has jumped significantly, or even worse, you have prostate cancer, I don't think I'm going to Philly. But if he says your number is still 4-3, Ralph, go play golf. I'm off to Philly, baby. I'm off to Philly. God, I hope I get to go. I love Philadelphia. Because I never knew Philadelphia was as black as it is. And it is a very large black population. And it's a sophisticated black population. That's what I liked about Philly. Baltimore is black, but it's a little ghetto. Little ghetto. Not by the harbor and all the nice stuff, but we got in a couple of neighborhoods where it's like where Pimlico is. That's why we were in Baltimore the first time I ever went there. I've been there several times since. Several times with Honor Flight, as a matter of fact. It's where we fly out of, and we go to Fort McHenry in Baltimore as well. But I went to the Preakness with Larry Fields, Lois Henry's ex-husband, and Rob Walters, former star journalist here in town, television and print. And Jeff Hartman, we went to Pimlico, and that's in the ghetto. Pimlico, you don't want to, if you want to go see the Preakness, don't get a hotel in Pimlico, because that's the community. It's called Pimlico, and the race course is called Pimlico. That's the ghetto. Because we took a bus I forget where we started from, but we took a bus into Baltimore and had to walk to Pimlico. And when we left at night at 7, I was looking over my shoulder, Jack. You know what I'm saying? But I'm really looking. Philly's a great town. It really, really is. Final break overnight. I'm going to go get my hair did. Get my mustache shaved off. Look clean. Going out this weekend. Really excited about that. But that's not why I get a haircut. As soon as I can feel my mustache with my

0: tongue. 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Or when I look in the mirror and I patted it down, but it's still uneven. You know what I'm saying? I need a haircut. Gotta have a haircut. See my man Gooby tonight. But I want to have an outrageous meal since I've had my blood test and I can cheat a little bit. Any suggestions on a crazy meal? I was thinking about going by Jerry's Pizza and getting a pie.
1: Ooh, there you go.
0: Yeah, like a little small individual pie. I did that once. Why was I downtown? I was downtown one weekend. I ran into Jay Reed and his wife.
1: Oh, wow, nice.
0: At the Alley Cat. It was kind of cool. And they weren't drinking. You know, he and Rhonda stopped drinking. Right. I looked at their bottle and I was like, is that a Heineken? And they're like, yeah, but it's a no alcohol Heineken. And I was like, Jay, what's the point of that? He said, we stopped drinking. I was like, good for you. But it's sad, though. It's sad when I hear people don't drink. Because as Dean Martin used to say, when you wake up in the morning, that's as good as you're going to feel all day. And about an hour and a half, 2 hours, I'm going to feel pretty good. Although I can't overdo it. I got an 8 o'clock tea time tomorrow. But I'm going to have a couple cocktails and a big old meal tonight because I lost some weight, had my blood tested, and I find out if I have cancer next Monday or if I have to have a biopsy or have part of my prostate taken out. So I'm having a stupid meal tonight. Stupid. In fact, I might go mom's place and do some oxtails tonight. Just stay home. That's not a bad idea. The Braves game is on right now. But I'll be downtown, though. That's why I wanted to stop maybe someplace. Maybe go by, what's Nelson's Italian place called? Right around the street from Horse in the Alley. Come on, what's the Italian place downtown? Gino's old cook who stole every one of Gino's recipes and opened up his own restaurant. Me and Ed's? No, I don't think that's it. What's it called?
1: Well, I don't think it's Eureka's.
0: No.
1: Mamma Mia's.
0: I might stop by there. Sorry to make it. Quick timeout, last break of the night. Keep it locked. Scott Jennings at the top of the hour. Tomorrow's a Thursday. Michael Turnipseed and Daniel Petrie and one unnamed guest. It's TRBS. Don't go anywhere.
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3: There was a hit and run at 3:06 this morning on Wheeler Ridge Road. I drove last week the entire western seaboard of this country. It's pretty much from one end to the highest, furthest up you can go. There's nothing to compare this town to in this county. There's just not.
2: 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KERN.
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2: God, the chat room is busy tonight. Ralph, I don't think you stand for that. I was just stating what I feel. Ralph, you're cool. People, I don't think that of you at all. Thank you. Thank you, Mark. Appreciate the love. Kevin was telling me it was Barry Larkin. Mary says, what about going to Firehouse? Negative. Like I said, Mary, that's a day thing. I don't see that as a date place. It's too busy. It's too loud. It's too, I don't know. It's not formal enough. Not that I'm on a formal date. I'm just going with a pal. She's a really good friend. Ralph, try going to La Costa Mariscos. Their food is very good.
3: Here's what I was saying about my neighbor. I had a conversion. Because remember, I thought she didn't like me because I thought she saw me coming and she closed the gate.
4: Yeah.
3: As opposed to leaving it open because her husband or boyfriend always leaves it open. Well, here's my prejudice. I have a soft spot for beautiful women. And you say, well, Ralph, she's lived in your complex for almost a year. Yes, but I only see her with her hair pulled up in her Los Mariscos black t-shirt and black pants. Okay? Chris, I ran into them going somewhere the other day where she was dressed up and had her hair down and smelled like heaven. This girl, Chris, smelled so good that when she was in the car and I was walking to my apartment, I could still smell her. I like that. I like a girly girl. And I had never seen her out of her uniform. That cat is a lucky son of a gun. I don't know what she sees in him. He seems like a nice guy. It's the same thing I would say if you showed up with like a 9 or a 10. Chris is a nice guy, but how the hell did he pull this off? I say that about Flores all the time. How the hell did he pull that off? I don't know. But it's the greatest part about being a man, that if you pay attention to most couples, even when the couples are good looking, 8 times out of 10, the woman is always better looking than the man. That is the great thing about being a man, that we care about looks. And y'all care about character. If you're a decent woman, y'all care about character, honesty, commitment, intelligence. Does he make me laugh? Is he fun? Men, you can be dumb as a rock. If you look good, you look good. Let's go, baby. But men, women are more discerning. And that's how ugly guys like us get. But if you saw the array of girlfriends that I've had, you'd be like, you didn't go out with her. Kim Williams, this green-eyed, light-skinned black girl, you never dated her. Like, yeah, actually, I did. Because I was a potential kid when I was in my 20s. That's what all my
4: are
3: girlfriends...
4: Are you saying us is in your parent, me and Flores and everybody else into this, too?
3: Yes. Because you've all outkicked... You're going to tell me you haven't outkicked your coverage?
4: I've outkicked my coverage, but I'm not ugly.
3: I didn't say you were ugly.
4: Said ugly guys like us.
3: Well, you know, come on. But I mean, have we not all outkicked our
4: coverage? No, 100%. I have 1,000% outkicked my coverage, yes.
3: I mean, look at Randy down the hall. Randy's a good-looking cat, but he's got a wife that makes what? Double he makes? His wife makes double what he makes. Randy could get fired and lay around the house for 3 or 5 years. You know what I'm saying? There's more to a wife and a companion than just their looks, and he happens to have a beautiful wife. Who makes like double what he makes? Lucky son of a gun. They're a no good piece of crap. Francois says, go get a big booth at Hard Rock Casino. Live it up 15 minutes away. Wow, that's not a bad idea.
4: There you go.
3: Something different? A little blackjack? Because like last time I saw her was in Tiger Fight. So I know she loves to gamble. We had a ball playing blackjack. I kind of like, you know.
4: And the food out there is good,
3: don't
4: too.
3: Don't hit that. No. Okay, double down. 11. You got 11. Double down. Yeah. That's not a bad suggestion.
4: Not a bad idea.
3: That really isn't. Food was great for me.

0: Their atmosphere is awesome. Don't have to gamble. Get the back corner booth. Thank you for all the good job you're doing. Thank you. And thank you, Ralph. Thank you very much. That was really kind. It's a nice way to end the show. That is not a bad suggestion, however. And totally in the spirit of doing something different for a change. Instead of just drinks and dinner and just sitting around and chewing the fat and looking at people in the restaurant, why not go down to the casino and check it out? I've never been there. I bet Aaron's never been there. That's not a bad suggestion. I gotta go get my head did. I have no guests to thank, so I guess I should thank Ugly in there.
1: Speak for yourself.
0: Wait a minute, are you calling me ugly? No, I wouldn't call you ugly. I'm just saying, we all, 80% of men outkick their coverage.
2: 100%.
0: Every couple that I've ever seen. You rarely see an ugly woman with a good-looking man. That's all I'm saying.
1: Because women are too good for us.
0: And that's all I'm going to say, because I got to get out of here. For Chris Burdick, I'm Ralph Bailey. That's what's really going on. Wrap to you tomorrow!
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4: News this hour from Town Hall. I'm Keith Peters in Washington. A major trial involving Meta has ended with a settlement.
5: Meta has agreed to pay $17 billion and add child safety measures to its Facebook and Instagram platforms to end a landmark trial over teen social media addiction and settle claims filed by 47 states. William Tong is Connecticut's attorney general.
6: Meta, Instagram, Facebook, and its peers in the industry, TikTok, Snapchat, YouTube, have for years strip mine the souls of America's children for money.
5: California Attorney General Rob Bonta says the changes will protect children. The deal cut short the trial, which was expected to see CEO Mark Zuckerberg take the stand before a jury in federal court in California.
4: Correspondent Ed Donahue reporting. The U.S. has plans to add nuclear microreactors to military bases.
7: The U.S. Army plans to add nuclear microreactors at 5 military bases from New York to Texas as a reliable source of energy independent of the commercial electric grid. The Trump administration is pushing to develop the next generation of nuclear power, including billions in loans for large nuclear reactors to meet skyrocketing power demand from data centers, and a program to boost advanced reactor designs and projects for military and civilian use. The Army expects that more than 20 nuclear microreactors will be built and operated. I'm Lisa Dwyer.
4: U.S. health officials have approved a groundbreaking pancreatic cancer drug that offers a new approach to treating that deadly form of cancer. It was a down day on Wall Street as the Dow dropped 113 points, the Nasdaq lower by 21. With the S&P 500 declining 1, oil near $82 a barrel. More at townhall.com.
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10: I'm Rob Archer. Kern High School District teachers are getting a new AI tool. KHSD is joining OpenAI's expanded ChatGPT for Teachers program. The system is designed to help educators build lesson plans, prepare classroom material, and work together. OpenAI says it includes added privacy protections for schools and is intended for teachers and staff, not students' accounts. KHSD is among 30 new schools.

0: systems taking part. The district had not issued its own statement as of this morning. Bakersfield police are asking for help, finding five suspects accused of repeatedly burglarizing the Kern County Jury Services Building. They say the break-ins happened over several days. Electronics and other items were stolen from offices inside the building. BPD has released surveillance pictures. They're asking anyone who recognizes the suspects to contact investigators. The Bakersfield City School District has approved a new policy covering adult interactions with students. It sets boundaries for employees, volunteers, and contractors, and spells out expectations for contact with students during and outside school hours. The district says the policy is meant to provide clearer rules and keep students safe. Delano police are marking September 10th for an anonymous gun buyback. The event runs from 1 until 7 at the police department on High Street. People can turn in guns without giving their names. Cash rewards will be available. Today is the last day of the current heat advisory. Bakersfield should reach around 103 this afternoon before the advisory expires at 11 tonight. Tomorrow brings more clouds, tropical moisture, and a noticeable drop in temperatures. The forecast high is around 96 with a slight chance of rain. I'm Rob Archer in the Kern Newsroom with news every half hour and when it breaks on News Talk 96.1 and AM 1230 KERN.
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11: ICE and the Department of Homeland Security. NASA's Nancy Grace Roman Space Telescope is scheduled to launch August 30th with a field of view at least 100 times larger than the Hubble. This observatory will investigate dark matter, dark energy, and distant planets. It's been a banger year for NASA, and that continues. Plus, tributes continue to pour in from around the world after the death of country music icon Dolly Parton. She passed away at the age of 80 yesterday, and we've got a story for you today about how Dolly looked out for kids with autism at her theme park in Tennessee. Interesting details ahead. It's Wednesday, August the 26th. I'm Scott Jennings, broadcasting for Salem, and we come to you live today from Washington, D.C. On this day, 1939, I take you to Ebbets Field in Brooklyn, New York, where the Cincinnati Reds and the Brooklyn Dodgers had a scheduled Saturday doubleheader. Nothing unusual about that, except in the park that day were two little things that would ultimately change how we watch sports forever. Positioned around the ballpark were two television cameras. TV was still a novelty at the time. Only a few hundred TV sets even existed in the New York area. Most Americans had never seen one. Behind the microphone was Dodgers announcer Red Barber. He had no monitor. He had no instant replay. He had no production truck with technicians. He just had those two cameras and small red lights indicating which was transmitting at the time.

0: grainy pictures on tiny screens for a small audience. The Reds won the first game, Brooklyn the second, but the scores were beside the point because for the first time, a Major League Baseball game had traveled through the air, not merely as a voice describing the action, but as moving pictures. And soon television would bring the World Series into American living rooms across the country, and it would turn ball players into national celebrities while transforming sports into one of the largest entertainment businesses on earth. Nobody watching those two primitive cameras at Ebbets Field could fully appreciate what happened that day, but America's national pastime had just entered the television age. The first televised Major League Baseball game on this day, August the 26th, 1939. Let's get on with today's news. President Trump had a good night last night in South Carolina and in Oklahoma as two runoff elections nominated GOP candidates that had Trump's full backing despite having strong challengers. In South Carolina, Senator Darlene Graham won the GOP nomination for the next full six-year term to follow her late brother Lindsey, defeating Congressman Ralph Norman 52.5% to 47.5%. Close race, but Graham had the president and she had the money, and it worked. Listen to this, cut one.
1: First, I want to thank the good Lord who got us through these past few weeks and gave me and my family the strength to keep going. I continue to miss Lindsey every day, and there is still a big hole in my heart. But I know he's looking down right now, very proud of everyone in this room. I want to thank President Trump for all of his support and his endorsement. Mr. President, Lindsey truly loved you and viewed you as one of his closest friends.
0: Darlene Graham, the senator, now faces Democrat Annie Andrews, a doctor, in the November election. And it was also a close race in Oklahoma's runoff for governor, the nomination there between the Republicans who are trying to replace outgoing incumbent Kevin Stitt. And once again, the Trump candidate prevailed. His endorsed candidate here was businessman and former state senator Mike Mazie. He narrowly won the Republican nomination. Very close race. Mazie won by just about 2,000 votes out of 371,000 cast. There is no doubt that Trump made the difference for Mazie as he defeats the sitting attorney general there, Drummond. Now Mazie faces Democrat Cindy Munson in the November election. One more piece of political news for you. You poll junkies out there, listen up. Let's go to Iowa. Two major statewide races there. I was just out in Des Moines over the weekend, in fact. They have a race for U.S. Senate and governor on the ballot, and there's a new statewide poll out today, Suffolk University. For U.S. Senate, Republican Ashley Hinson is leading Josh Turek, the Democrat, 45% to 41%. And for governor, Democrat Rob Sand is leading the Republican, Zach Lahn, 48% to 44%. Close races in Iowa there for those two open seats. Here's one from the Good Governance File. Immigration enforcement is surging under the Trump administration right now. New figures analyzed by the Associated Press show that ICE arrested nearly 50,000 people in July alone. That's the highest monthly total of Trump's second term, and it is a 15% increase from June and a staggering 70% jump since February. Texas and Florida accounted for nearly 20,000 of those arrests. The administration's working with state and local police there to identify illegal immigrants during traffic stops and other encounters. ICE has also expanded its ranks and received billions of dollars in new funding from Congress. Sounds like it's being put to good use. The tactics may be quieter these days than the massive raids that once dominated your television screens, but the results are unmistakable. President Trump's mass deportation operation is accelerating. You know, for years, Washington told us this problem was simply too large, that millions of illegal immigrants were already here. Nothing meaningful could be done. Turns out the problem wasn't a lack of authority or resources. It was simply a lack of political will, and President Trump has now supplied that. But you got to wonder what happens if the presidency were to change hands back to the Democrats. You have to assume the floodgates would reopen.

0: Breaking medical news, remarkable medical news this morning. The FDA has approved a new drug for advanced pancreatic cancer, one of the deadliest and most difficult cancers to treat. The once-a-day pill called Raisin-Q targets a protein that drives the growth of most pancreatic tumors, and the results are striking. In a 500-patient trial, people taking the new drug survived a median of 13.2 months. That's nearly twice as long as patients receiving standard chemotherapy. Scientists have spent decades trying to attack this particular cancer mechanism. It was once considered almost undruggable. Wall Street Journal calls today's FDA approval a milestone. One oncologist said it's simply life-altering. The wonders of modern medicine, simply incredible. Three Secret Service communications officials, including top spokesman for the agency, Anthony Guglielmi, have been removed from their posts and stripped of their security clearances amid an investigation into leaked classified or sensitive information. Susan Crabtree over at Real Clear Investigations broke the news on this. She says the FBI and the CIA are involved. The suspensions are standard investigative procedure. They do not necessarily establish wrongdoing. But obviously, there is a question about how certain kinds of information is getting out to the media, and we need to keep an eye on this one. Federal authorities say they've disrupted a massive Chinese cyber espionage campaign targeting some of America's most sensitive institutions. The hackers broke into networks over at Justice, NASA, the Fed, and the U.S. Senate. DOJ has now seized two hacking platforms operated by a Chinese company with ties to Beijing's intelligence services and military. Officials say the global campaign had been active since at least 2018. Remember, China does not distinguish between economic competition, military competition, and espionage. To Beijing, it's all one long campaign against the United States. They probe every weakness we have, and they inject poisonous misinformation into our national bloodstream. They steal anything that we fail to protect. Oh, by the way, it is National Dog Day, August the 26th. So to Elvis J. Bulldoggington and Fiona the Pug back in the Jennings household, have a great day back home in Kentucky. And to all the dog lovers out there, a few extra pets and treats for your four-legged friends. Now, when it comes to supplements, two things matter the most. 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It's Scott Jennings on Salem. 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
1: More welcoming for children with autism and their families. Joining us to discuss that is Taylor Sanders, a family advocate at Autism Families Alliance. Taylor is here to discuss Dolly's impact on the autism community and how her compassion helped families feel seen, supported, and included. Taylor, thanks for joining us on the show today. Tell us about what Dolly Parton did at Dollywood. It's called Calming Rooms, and kind of tell us how all this came about and how that's working there.
2: Hi, thank you so much for having me today. Absolutely. So what's so incredible about Dolly Parton is that she really thought about how we can include all children when we're thinking about a theme park. So back all the way in 2016, Dollywood first became a theme park and had a dedicated calming room for children with autism and anybody that has sensory needs. So this was to help support the crowds, the noise, lights, you know, waiting in line, transitions, and have a safe space for families to be able to go to help calm some of that sensory overload.
1: And Taylor, do you think that the way Dolly Parton decided to approach this at Dollywood, do you think this spurred other businesses, other entertainment attractions to do the same? Was she sort of a pioneer on looking out for children and families with autism?
2: Absolutely. I would definitely say that she's a pioneer. You know, today we are seeing sensory-friendly spaces and accommodations being much more common. So seeing them in other theme parks, Legoland is one that's starting to adopt this, sporting events, even in airports and other public spaces. She was helping lead these conversations years ago and really helped pioneer how important this is to have.
1: So maybe, Taylor, tell us a little bit about what is in these calming rooms. And it's a little different than simply taking a child into a restroom or a first aid station. Tell us what you find inside these rooms at Dollywood.
2: Yeah. So in a calming room, you would find an area that is maybe dimly lit. So you'd be looking for things like a lower blue light, some red light. The whole environment is supposed to be you walk in and you feel a sense of calm. So things such as large bean bags. There would be headphones. There might be headphones to have complete silence or headphones to listen to soothing music. There would also be things like books. There might be stuffed animals, weighted blankets, and even materials such as tools that you could squeeze to help regulate some of those high sensory emotions that the individual might be feeling.
1: That's fascinating, and I assume that this makes it a very attractive Dollywood. It's a very attractive location for families that have children who face these sorts of challenges. Over the years, has Dollywood, in your opinion, experienced sort of an increase in traffic flow from these families? I guess the word is out that Dollywood really is sort of a welcoming place for folks who are facing these autism challenges.
2: Yeah, it's a safe space for families to be able to go to, which is so unique and special. So there was a study that recently came out where 450 families went to Dollywood in particular, and over 300 of those families were able to utilize this safe space just from what they were saying and how it was beneficial for their community to be able to help keep that dignity for some of their children who might have been experiencing a sensory overload episode, and being able to have a safe space for them to calm down was so incredible and meaningful towards these families.
1: Having a conversation here with Taylor Sanders. She's a family advocate at Autism Families Alliance. Taylor, tell the audience something. If there's a family out there that is experiencing challenges with a child with autism, how do they get in touch with your organization? And tell us a little bit about what you all do on a daily basis.
2: Of course. So I am a board certified behavior analyst. I work in the field of applied behavior analysis. This is a science that helps reduce some of the challenging behaviors that we might be seeing in the autism community by helping them teach other skills. So if it's communication, we're helping them give them a voice. We are helping with safety skills. We're helping with being able to cope with environments that might be overstimulating and be able to give these families not only some stress relief, but tools on how they can tackle some of these everyday things and make sure that their children are able to access the environment as they always should.
1: That's great. Taylor Sanders with the Autism Families Alliance. Taylor, quickly, where do we find you on the internet?
2: On the internet, you can find me at Autism Families Alliance.

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1: Okay, wonderful. Taylor Sanders, thanks for coming by today to talk about the legacy of Dolly Parton, reaching out to and looking out for families with children facing autism, making them feel welcome at Dollywood. Just one of several stories we're hearing today about Dolly Parton's generosity and her care for everyone that she ran into. More news after this. Scott Jennings is on Salem. Stay with us.
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6: Agreed to pay up to $18 billion and add stronger child safety measures to its Facebook and Instagram platforms as part of a landmark legal settlement. The deal announced Wednesday ends a trial over teens' social media addiction and settles claims with 48 states and some U.S. territories. On Wall Street, the Dow down by 113 points. The NASDAQ dropped 21. The S&P 500 lower by 1. Oil near $82 a barrel. 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
8: I'm Rob Archer. Bakersfield police are looking for 5 people accused of breaking into the Kern County Jury Services building over several days. Police say electronics and other property were stolen from offices inside the building. Investigators have released some surveillance pictures. They're asking anyone who recognizes them to call BPD. Kern High School District is joining OpenAI's ChatGPT for Teachers program. That system designed to help educators with lesson planning, preparation, and collaboration. OpenAI says it includes added privacy protections and is for teachers and school staff, not students. The heat advisory for Bakersfield continues until 11 tonight. The city could reach around 103 today. Tomorrow brings more clouds and cooler weather with a high around 96 and a slight chance of rain. I'm Rob Archer in the Kern Newsroom with news every half hour and when it breaks on News Talk 96.1 and AM 1230 KERN.
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2: Created a new path for eligible Americans with nonviolent convictions to apply for the restoration of their federal firearms rights. Joining us now to discuss this is the U.S. pardon attorney and former Salem radio host, Ed Martin. Ed, welcome back here to the airwaves at Salem, and thank you for the public service you've rendered to the people of the United States. I know you've announced that you're leaving the office soon, and I do want to talk about that. But before you go, you have developed this program, and you believe the Second Amendment should not be permanently denied to people who no longer pose a danger. Tell us about it.
3: Yeah, thanks, Scott. And dare I say, you know, you start on Salem, and then the bright lights of the big government, they come for you. I hate to say that to Scott Jennings fans because they're worried about you, you know, getting drawn into government service. But I'm confident that Kentucky and the St. Louis Cardinals and your wife and those dogs you mentioned, the puppies, will keep you on the air. So, no, actually, it's classic, Scott. It's classic Trump. It's not just that we're getting this done because of this focus on Second Amendment rights. This law was passed in 92, and it was never funded. It was blocked. It was gamed. The swamp tied it up with all the rules and games. It was never done. And so in Trump 1, the president said, go do this, and it didn't quite get done. In Trump 2, in this term, I got in as pardon attorney last May. At the time, the deputy attorney general was a guy named Todd Blanche. He's now got an even bigger job. But Todd was my boss, and he said, hey, get this thing done. And Scott, it took a year of the bureaucratic red tape junk to get it set up, so we went live a few days ago. And now what will be happening is, under the law, the attorney general has the ability, and he's delegated it to the pardon attorney, to give back Second Amendment rights to people who lost them. Now, you lost your Second Amendment rights usually by being convicted of a felony, but sometimes it was a discharge from the military and less than honorable. Sometimes it was a bankruptcy that had some qualifications, some negative qualifications. So there's 30 million people that have a diminished Second Amendment right, and now 27 million probably are not going to be eligible at all because they did violent crimes. But everybody else, 3 million, somewhere around there, they can now apply. We'll take a hard look. We'll do a background check, make sure it's okay. And then, yeah, look, the Second Amendment wasn't meant to be taken away forever if you did your taxes wrong, right? Or if you committed a wire fraud. I think that's pretty clear. So it's really exciting. And I think a lot of Americans are going to be energized to go and apply for this. And we're excited to do it.
2: So just doing the math on what you said there, Ed, you think there may be around 3 million Americans who at least can apply for this. And then is it your office, the pardon attorney's office, that will ultimately review every application? And I guess what you're looking for is you want to be able to assure the president here that, yes, we've determined that this person poses no danger if we restore their firearms rights. Is that about how it works?
3: Yeah, that's about right. But it's even more, you know, again, we live in a world, the world we're in is the world we're in, to paraphrase somehow Rumsfeld there. But look, the facts are this. We got to have a system that when someone says, hey, that's not fair, and challenges it in court, we can say this is the system. So we've spent a lot of time. It took a year to build it out so that the criteria are clear, the presumptions are clear. You can overcome the presumption with your argument, and we can decide that. But yes, basically, we want those you know, hundreds of thousands initially, maybe millions pretty quickly, who apply to know what the rules are, right? And shoot straight, to coin a phrase, and make sure that we get it done right. And everybody, from the president on down to attorney general, that we're doing this the right way. And we feel really confident we can. And look, as I tell people, Second Amendment's messy in the sense that, you know, people are going to complain on this way or that way, but it's in the Constitution. You go back and look, there's a reason for it, and we're proud of that.
2: Ed, you say that the law that you're using here to start to look at these folks again was passed in 1992. I'd like to go back and revisit that. So we had a law passed in 92. It's now 2026. And that's a long time for the federal government to sort of ignore a passed statute and sign into law by a U.S. president. Why do you think that is? Why was the executive branch over time just overlooking this?
3: Well, I can't know for sure in the W era, but, you know, the divided government we end up with, we do end up with checks and balances. But when it passed, it was the late Senator Dianne Feinstein made it her

0: best to block it. And, you know, all the drama, all the dramatic language, you know, she was, I think she was present. She was down the hall when the mayor of San Francisco was murdered. And she always made that her way of saying we can never have Second Amendment, you know, rights. We have to get rid of everything, in my opinion. And so she blocked it all through Clinton. They couldn't pass a budget. They put riders on it during the W period. I'm not sure why it didn't get pushed through, but it didn't. And then during Obama, of course, he didn't want to let it go. So it was really, this is where a president can really exert leadership. So many reasons why we know that, but it was, again, even in Trump 1, we were fighting with the back and forth with the Congress and the budget and all, but we finally got it done. And you know, the next president or the next Congress, if the House changed hands, could defund the effort, and that was one of the things that can block it, defund the ATF as to being able to use dollars for this. So, you know, we're not through the woods for forever.
1: Ed Martin, the U.S. Pardon Attorney, is our guest. And Ed, so for the audience, if somebody's out there that feels like they may fall within this pool of people that could get a restoration, lay out for us how they go about getting in touch with the government. Is it online right now? Is there an online application? Yeah. What's the calendar of this? Give us sort of the process.
0: Great. Thank you, Scott, because this is important. Mm-hmm. Justice.gov/FFRR. Justice.gov/FFRR is where you go. Mm-hmm. We've got a couple more weeks of regulatory junk to finish, but we're in it now. There's going to be a first round, probably about 1,500 applicants, which will end on about October 10th or 12th. Then there'll be a second round through about December 1st, another 5,000, and then totally live on January 1st. So it's in the next 4 months that you'll see this thing go. And there'll be an application you fill out, a relatively modest fee. I think it's $35. I might be getting that wrong. And then you apply, and then we're going to have to move the process. We're one of the only units in the government that's hired staff, added staff, to get ready for this because we know we're going to have a lot of review work, and that's the flow.
1: Ed Martin, U.S. Pardon Attorney. Ed, interested in this Second Amendment project. You're launching this kind of as you're leaving government service, but I'm kind of interested in how things have gone for you. You've had this job for a little over a year. Obviously, the president's pardoned a lot of people, and a lot of, I'm sure, cases and information has flowed through your office, but maybe for our audience's benefit, what goes on in the office that you currently occupy? How does the pardon attorney work? And tell us about what you do and then how you interact with the Oval Office when someone is ready to get a pardon.
0: Yeah, well, Scott, you mentioned, you and I are talking off the air, that the pardon power is plenary. The president has the power to do it. He could do it for any reason, a good reason, a bad reason, whatever. It's just purely plenary. It goes back to the founding. It's Federalist 74, where they were writing about some of the background saying, hey, you're going to need this power sometimes to forgive your enemies and to give people that might have gone too far. It's kind of interesting history. Currently, there is a pardon attorney. I tell people I'm like the admissions office in a college university. You send your application in here. It's fairly lengthy. We're going to check your transcripts with the FBI. We're going to check the background and all that. And we're going to know sort of what your qualifications are. We make a recommendation up the chain, goes up formally through DOJ and then over to the White House. Ultimately, White House counsel's office sort of takes a look and it goes to the president. So you sort of work through this process. But ultimately, the president, he expresses his preferences early on to me. He said second chances for people. And also he said those that were weaponized against by political weaponization by government. And so that's been a priority. Day to day, we got a staff that reviews a lot of these applications. A lot of them, most of them, record number, come from prisons where people send them in, and we have to process that by hand. And then I do a lot of meetings, Scott. I think it's kind of my job to listen. And I get probably three or four a day over the course of the year and listen and hear what's happened. And there's a lot of times where government and prosecutions seem to have played a little bit fast and maybe too loose with some of the rules. So we go through that process and then we recommend to the president, and he takes it up as he sees fit.
1: Ed Martin is the U.S. Pardon Attorney. Ed, tell me this. How do you respond to critics who argue that this presidential power, it is unique to the president? No one, it's unfettered. There are people who argue that it's, you know, maybe prone to abuse, that it needs to be curtailed. If someone said that to you, how would you answer it?
0: Well, there's a good short book by a University of Virginia professor came out. I'm embarrassed to admit, I can't remember his name, just a month or two ago. He goes through the history, and other countries too. Other countries have a check and a balance where the

0: doesn't consign something, then it goes to Congress. Scott, you lived it. That's a recipe for like gridlock forever. If you're going to have this power, I think it's okay. Most presidents are unlike Trump, of course. They sign pardons and commutations down the stretch. You know, at the very end, after the presidential election of their successor or their own, you know, Bill Clinton in January of 2021 signed a ton. Obama, same thing. President Trump, being Trump, he signs them all the time, and he decides he wants to do this one and that one. My tenure in government started as U.S. Attorney in D.C. My first day on the job, President Trump did the January 6th pardons, and that was my office that had hundreds and hundreds of pardons. He did lots of different ones. Pro-lifers got pardons. Cops got pardons. He makes it so that, again, there's more interest in something now as opposed to, you know, with 60 days left in his last term than ever before. And I just tell people, critics, I say, it's pretty transparent. You can see what he did, and your criticism can be, I don't like your judgment, but that's, the founder said, that's a test at the ballot box, not a test in the moment. And look, Scott, one thing he did to me, maybe you can have your own story. I was more conservative than the president on criminal justice reform. And in his first term with the First Step Act and in his second term seeing pardons, he's made me think differently about how we have to improve our justice system and how it impacts citizens. And I think that's going to be something that is a legacy that people don't quite realize how much he's given a second chance and hope. You talk to prison wardens and they tell you just the hope of having a look and having people pay attention is a big deal.
1: All right, that voice you've been hearing here, Ed Martin, an alum of the Salem Radio Network from St. Louis, Missouri.
0: There you
1: Ed,
0: go.
1: I know you're in D.C. now. Are you going back to St. Louis? I know you're leaving your office soon. Will you be headed back to St. Louis?
0: No. The swamps got me captured. No, we got a house in Virginia. My wife and our dogs. We got two dogs. Duke and Lady are celebrating today, as you mentioned, Dog Day. But every day is Dog Day, as far as I can tell. But no, we'll be here in the swamp. I'll be fighting the swamp, Scott. So I'll see you some of the time.
1: Wonderful. Well, congratulations on your tenure, Ed, and thanks for serving our country. And appreciate the information about this new program at the Department of Justice. You may be eligible out there, possibly. To have your Second Amendment rights restored, check out the justice.gov website. Ed Martin's got the program almost up and running for you. We are on the verge, by the way, ladies and gentlemen, of the September the 10th anniversary of the assassination of our friend Charlie Kirk. Now, just 2 weeks before that day last year, Charlie sat down for one of his final interviews to wrestle with a question that is timeless, really. Does God still speak today? That conversation that he had became the foundation for this new documentary called Can You Hear Me Now? And it explores prophecy, faith, scripture, history, and the role that believers are called to play in our culture today. If you appreciate thoughtful conversations about these sorts of topics, and if you're listening to us here on Salem, I know you do, I encourage you to go to salemnow.com. 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If you love Charlie, you're going to want to check out this new documentary. When we come back, the district attorney in Philadelphia, I think he needs a visit from the Secret Service. I'll play the audio and you tell me what you think after this.
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4: 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And I know sometimes we get into it and it's just hard on both of us. But you know, try to understand me more and I'll try to do the same.
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6: Your attention to those excellent cable shows. I do love going on with Casey and Caitlin. We have some debates. It's good. Debates are good. Been telling everybody. I mentioned this in my talks out there around the country. It's a nation founded on debates. Debates are good. We've lost our taste for debating in America. We need to get it back. Debates are healthy. It helps us to talk to each other and get comfortable with the fact that we're not always going to agree, but it's good for us to debate our different viewpoints. I will tell you this, though. There are some people who, I wouldn't call this a debate. I wouldn't call this anything anywhere near what any of you would consider normal political discourse. The district attorney, this man holds a position of trust in Philadelphia. He, by the way, put into office by George Soros. The district attorney in Philadelphia named Larry Krasner has held a press conference, and he is vowing to blow up the White House ballroom in what he calls an official ceremony once Democrats take control of the government. And lest you think he was trying to use a metaphor, he really, really wasn't. I think he means it. Cut three.
7: And I'm going to have a paperweight sitting on my desk. You know what that paperweight's going to be? It's going to be a piece of the ballroom after we all blow it up. That's what it's going to be. In an official ceremony, just so we're clear. In an official ceremony, we're going to blow it up, and we're going to get the taxpayers their money back by selling all the pieces as paperweights, and I will have one on my desk.
6: So the district attorney in Philadelphia, Krasner, is in public proposing that Democrats go over to the White House and take explosives and detonate them to, quote, blow up

0: that Donald Trump is building, which he can now continue with right now because of the Supreme Court. But he wants to blow it up and take chunks of the rubble and sell the chunks. And he would like to take a piece of the rubble and use it for a paperweight on his desk in the, I guess, City Hall there in Philadelphia. Why are Democrats so violent? Everywhere you look, El Sayed, violent. That lady who got the nomination for Senate in Florida, the night she won, using violent language on CNN. These socialists all over, violent. Krasner, I'm going to blow up the White House. I mean, I'm not like super genius when it comes to criminal justice, but it seems to me somebody's out there pledging to blow up the White House and sell the chunks. Maybe they ought to get a visit from some kind of federal law enforcement. Oh, and look at that. Here comes the Attorney General, Todd Blanche, with this response. Cut four.
1: Well, the ballroom is being built, and it's disgusting that a district attorney in Philadelphia, who, by the way, has a city with its own problems, is so focused on what the president is doing in the White House, and the fact that you even have a local district attorney, instead of focusing on his own city's problems, his own city's crimes, talk about, quote, blowing it up, is reflective of how divisive and unfortunate the Democrats have made this issue. But yes, we're going to continue to build the ballroom. President Trump has promised that to the American people, and we're going to continue to back him up in court to make sure that it can get built.
0: Well, I'm glad Todd Blanche got asked this question today. I mean, in all seriousness, put the shoe. I always, when I look at these things and kind of outrageous, I always say, well, what if the shoe was on the other foot here? What if a Republican district attorney or a Republican official elected in a major American metropolitan area had held a press conference to say, well, I'm going to go over to the White House and I'm going to blow it up because I don't like Barack Obama or Joe Biden or Bill Clinton or name your Democrat or AOC, whatever, in the future. I'm going to blow up the White House. You'd be in 24/7 cable news coverage right now about the Republican domestic terrorism plot to destroy the White House. But this lunatic gets to do whatever, and I guess this will be the only place you hear about it, but I thought you should know, Democrats plotting to blow up the White House. More news after this. Stay with us. You know, we hear a lot these days about conviction, but real conviction isn't measured by what you say when it's easy. It is measured by what you're willing to do when your beliefs are tested. And that's what makes Charlie Kirk, American Martyr, worth watching. Oh, our friend Charlie. At its heart, this is not a political story. It is the story of a man whose Christian faith shaped his character, guided his decisions, and gave him the courage to stand firm in the face of opposition. Charlie understood that faith isn't something that we practice for an hour on Sunday and then leave it behind. It's meant to influence how we live, how we lead, and how we serve others every day. Charlie's story challenges each of us to consider the legacy that we're building through our own faithfulness and whether we are willing to live boldly for Christ when it matters most. Go to angel.com/SJ. Do it today. Become an Angel Guild member. And when you do, you can watch Charlie Kirk, American Martyr, and help bring more stories of faith, courage, and conviction to audiences around the world.
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5: News this hour from Town Hall. I'm Keith Peters in Washington. There's a new drug for people with pancreatic cancer.
6: It's called Diraxonrasib with the brand name RasonQ. The daily pills block a mutated protein that fuels tumor growth in more than 90% of pancreatic cancer cases. Patients who got the new treatment live for a median of 13.2 months compared with 6.7 months for people on chemotherapy. One oncologist says this is not a cure, but it's the best option they've ever had. Pancreatic cancer is among the most deadly forms because it is hard to detect before it starts spreading to other organs. Earlier this year, former Nebraska Senator Ben Sasse described on CBS's 60 Minutes how he had less pain while taking Diraxonrasib. Ed Donahue, Washington.
5: Law enforcement in Minnesota is hoping for a peaceful state fair event free from Somali gang violence.
7: Ramsey County Sheriff Bob Fletcher is trying to get out ahead of the situation by calling out Somali gang activity ahead of the Minnesota State Fair. The sheriff sending out more than 200 letters to young people ages 16 to 22 across the Twin Cities, warning them that attending the fair with known gang members could result in arrests and prosecution. The warnings follow civil lawsuits filed by Minnesota Attorney General Keith Ellison against two Somali gangs. The lawsuits allege the gangs are planning violent confrontations at the fair, including social media posts advertising the biggest battle of the summer.
5: That's correspondent Laura Winters reporting. Meta has agreed to pay up to $18 billion and add stronger child safety measures to its Facebook and Instagram platforms as part of a landmark legal settlement. On Wall Street, the Dow down by 113 points, the Nasdaq dropped 21, the S&P 500 lower by 1. More at townhall.com.
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9: I'm Rob Archer. Kern High School District teachers are getting a new AI tool. KHSD is joining OpenAI's expanded ChatGPT for Teachers program. The system is designed to help educators build lesson plans, prepare classroom material, and work together. OpenAI says it includes added privacy protections for schools and is intended for teachers and staff, not students' accounts. KHSD is among 30 new school systems taking part. The district had not issued its own statement as of this morning. Bakersfield police are asking for help, finding five suspects accused of repeatedly burglarizing the Kern County Jury Services building. They say the break-ins happened over several days. Electronics

0: and other items were stolen from offices inside the building. BPD has released surveillance pictures. They're asking anyone who recognizes the suspects to contact investigators. The Bakersfield City School District has approved a new policy covering adult interactions with students. It sets boundaries for employees, volunteers, and contractors, and spells out expectations for contact with students during and outside school hours. The district says the policy is meant to provide clearer rules and keep students safe. Delano police are marking September 10th for an anonymous gun buyback. The event runs from 1 until 7 at the police department on High Street. People can turn in guns without giving their names. Cash rewards will be available. Today is the last day of the current heat advisory. Bakersfield should reach around 103 this afternoon before the advisory expires at 11 tonight. Tomorrow brings more clouds, tropical moisture, and a noticeable drop in temperatures. The forecast high is around 96 with a slight chance of rain. I'm Rob Archer in the Kern Newsroom with news every half hour and when it breaks on News Talk 96.1 and AM 1230 KERN.
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5: And persuasively. Title number one. Mom, the flag, apple pie, and Dolly. On a less life-affirming note, I hate politics. Oh, I hate politics so much.
6: I'm sure we'll get to that soon enough and for the next however many years.
5: As long as we live in this godforsaken system.
6: So what's your explanation? I can't wait. I'm going to go through all of the different people and entities that came out with their, you know, tip of the hat to Dolly Parton. I mean, they vary more than any crowd I've ever seen in my life.
5: Agreed.
6: It's unbelievable. Amazing. Like, from the Parliament of Ireland to Eminem to, I mean, it's just incredible. What's your explanation for that? And I feel like I haven't heard that discussed much. People keep talking about how many hits she had. Okay, what? Fine. And she was a good musician, no doubt about it. But there's lots of good musicians that pass along, and they don't get a hundredth of this sort of attention. So what was her thing?
5: Yeah, stipulating, as they say in the courtroom, that she was a very well-known and successful entertainer. I think it was that she radiated goodness and kindness.
6: I think so, too.
5: People respond to that, even as they go about their cynical lives in their, you know, snarky 21st century ways.
6: There is something called charisma, and maybe she just had it on a level that, like, 1 in 2 billion have, as opposed to just, like, lots of charisma.
5: She was utterly disarming.

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4: Yeah.
5: With SRN News, I'm Jason Walker. Flash flooding in a border area of Nepal and China Wednesday. At least 160 people have been killed. Hundreds more are reportedly still missing. Meta agreeing to fork over nearly $18 billion and add stronger child safety measures to its Facebook and Instagram platforms, all part of a landmark settlement. U.S. Central Command says American troops have now cleared a safe pathway for commercial vessels through the Strait of Hormuz. Authorities say Iranian sea mines were limited enough that advanced technology would clear them. President Trump adds the Navy has removed or detonated all mines in the international waters of the Strait. Pro-Russian hacker group claiming responsibility now for an attack that has affected numerous Norwegian government digital services. SRN News.
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6: I'm Rob Archer. The Bakersfield City School District has approved a new policy spelling out how adults should interact with students. The policy covers employees, volunteers, and contractors and sets clearer professional boundaries both during and outside the school day. The district says the goal is to protect students and make expectations clear. Delano police are planning an anonymous gun buyback September 10th. It runs from 1 until 7 at the police department on the High Street. People can turn in firearms without giving their names. Cash rewards will be offered, although the amounts could change. Kern High School District is joining OpenAI's new ChatGPT for Teachers program. The system is meant to help educators get ready for lessons and classroom material. Bakersfield gets one more afternoon around 103 before temperatures fall into the 90s tomorrow. I'm Rob Archer in the Kern Newsroom with news every half hour and when it breaks on News Talk 96.1 and AM 1230 KERN.
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9: You know, stand by your guns, believe in yourself, stay true to yourself.
10: I heard some interview, this just popped into my head, where she's talking about, I created a persona, which is mostly not me. And I thought, well, that's really interesting, because one of your appeals is coming off so insanely genuine. Mm-hmm. And you're saying your persona is mostly not who you are. I don't know. I'd love to know more about that.
11: Yeah.
10: Anyway.
11: Yeah.
10: We can talk more about that later. We got a couple of texts, conversation about the passing of Dolly Parton and the amazing variety of different people that spoke out about that yesterday in positive ways. And somebody texted, "Don't forget big boobs. Everyone likes those." Mm. So thanks for that.
11: That's a good point, yes.
10: But we got this. You have any idea what this means? This is about? The Hooters comment was not even close to the holy crap moment. You are a seriously disgusting person, Jack. I hope you get to taste holy C word. And that, for that matter, you have no idea what the word holy means or what holy is. I hope you get a mouthful of holy C, .. You jerk.
11: I think they're accusing you of being blasphemous by saying holy crap.
10: What?
11: But as far as I can tell, I don't know. the rantings of the kooky are often difficult to interpret.

0: I am voicing that, so they are part of the discussion. I pray they're right. And I always thought I have a pretty good imagination, but maybe I just lack imagination as to how that will look. But friends, here is the rub. Even if you believe that, that in spite of the massive amount of change, we can adjust and reallocate resources and labor and the rest of it, it's the pace of change that will be so mind-blowing. And it's the sort of thing governments have never had to deal with. I mean, hell, slow-paced demographic change, they suck at. I mean, a great piece, Holman Jenkins, Wall Street Journal today. He was talking, his message was essentially, hey, socialists, we've already run out of other people's money to spend. Look at the United States. Look at our budget. The budget is the safety net. Everything else is a minor part of the budget. With rising interest rates, we've already run out of money for our social safety net. Tax the billionaires, the oligarchs. Yeah, we know. But anyway, if they're that bad at adjusting to the very slow graying of America, picture if all that S happens in a month and a half.
1: So is all this talk from Elon about we won't need money in the future and it'll we'll have 10 times the economy or 30 times the economy or whatever, and the same thing from the other big leaders, is that all just to try to have some positive news out there about AI? Because without that, it would be all negative?
0: Well, to your question specifically, Elon is absolutely brilliant, but he has huge blind spots, too. And this might be one of them, the socioeconomic realities of what he's talking about.
1: Yeah, one of his biggest blind spots is, everybody ain't like you, dude.
0: Right, yeah.
1: We're not all super geniuses who only care about, you know, working and getting to Mars.
0: Right, that's what I work really hard on that, because as an iconoclast, also known in some quarters as a weirdo, I've tried to understand that, okay, my perception is different than a lot of people's, so...
1: Wow. I have a completely new perspective of this whole thing now because of that Bill Gates piece. And I can't believe that I didn't notice this. It's not the industry's job to figure out the downside. When has it ever been?
0: No, we need to depend on government.
1: Well, us, we need to depend on us. We're the government.
0: Oh,
1: but
0: boy.
1: The idea of taxing them to the point that they're too slow that we can figure it out, that's a terrible idea. That's a terrible idea, Bill. Sorry.
0: You think?
1: Spent too much time on the island.
0: Wow. That was out of line. I recuse myself.
1: We got mailbag next. Stay here.
2: Armstrong and Getty.
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4: I'm Rob Archer. Kern High School District teachers are getting a new AI tool. KHSD is joining OpenAI's expanded ChatGPT for Teachers program. The system is designed to help educators build lesson plans, prepare classroom material, and work together. OpenAI says it includes added privacy protections for schools and is intended for teachers and staff, not students' accounts. KHSD is among 30 new school systems taking part. The district had not issued its own statement as of this morning. Bakersfield police are asking for help, finding five suspects accused of repeatedly burglarizing the Kern County Jury Services building. They say the break-ins happened over several days. Electronics and other items were stolen from offices inside the building. BPD has released surveillance pictures. They're asking anyone who recognizes the suspects to contact investigators. The Bakersfield City School District has approved a new policy covering adult interactions with students. It sets boundaries for employees, volunteers, and contractors, and spells out expectations for contact with students during and outside school hours. The district says the policy is meant to provide clearer rules and keep students safe. Delano police are marking September 10th for an anonymous gun buyback. The event runs from 1 until 7 at the police department on High Street. People can turn in guns without giving their names. Cash rewards will be available. Today is the last day of the current heat advisory. Bakersfield should reach around 103 this afternoon before the advisory expires at 11 tonight. Tomorrow brings more clouds, tropical moisture, and a noticeable drop in temperatures. The forecast high is around 96 with a slight chance of rain. I'm Rob Archer in the Kern Newsroom with news every half hour and when it breaks on News Talk 96.1 and AM 1230 KERN.
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8: This is the band at Buckingham Palace. The guys in the red coats and the big tall fur hats standing out on the lawn at Buckingham Palace playing 9 to 5 the Dolly Parton song.
9: Huh. That's lovely.
8: Once again showing the reach of Dolly Parton, which is should be studied and understood. She's one of the most universally liked things up there with hamburgers and sex in the history of the world. It's really quite amazing.
9: Yeah.
8: And, you know, we were talking earlier about why that is, so we'll probably talk about that more later. I had one more point I was going to make before I got to this breaking news. Breaking news! Breaking news, Donkey Michael! 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
10: When news breaks, the donkey brays.
8: It was happening right in our backyard in federal court in Oakland. Meta has settled out of court. I took one law class in college. One. Mm. And he hammered this every single day, so it stuck in my head. I guess he wanted us to remember this. You can settle at any time.
9: Mm.
8: At any time.
9: That's a good point.
8: Before.
9: Good point.
8: The very beginning, right before the end, in the middle. Any time you can settle. And that's what happened here. Meta to pay up to $17.1 billion in landmark settlement over social media addiction claims. There are 47 states involved, the District of Columbia and U.S. territories, trying to claim that Meta was purposefully ruining our children or something.
9: Certainly recklessly.
8: And at some point, Meta decided that cutting a check for $17 billion is better than letting this continue.
9: That's a big check.
8: That is a big dang check. Jonathan Turley, the lawyer from George Washington Law School, the professor who's on Fox all the time, has some commentary on this. Let's hear a little of that. Clip 90, Michael.
11: Well, this is seismic. It's going to be something of a dinner gong for both states and plaintiff attorneys, and I think that Meta knows that. But in many ways, for the company, this is still chump change. I mean, this is a company that makes a huge amount of money. And when you reach a settlement like this, we've seen, for example, in the tobacco settlement, that these companies actually don't end up losing money because of the benefits in the market in resolving litigation. Their stock tends to go up and they're able to cover these losses.
8: That's kind of interesting. I guess I didn't know that last part. Could just roll into the next one. I'm kind of interested in the details of the arguments.
11: I think in fairness to the 29 states that brought this lawsuit, there is a commitment here to change the app, to change this software, to create greater protections. The issue here for Meta was that legally they had some very good arguments to make here. The line between what's an addictive and what's a popular product is often hard to define.
8: I'd say.
9: It's interesting, the settlement was actually with 47 states, the District of Columbia and U.S. territories, some of which were not party to this specific suit, I have a feeling. But yeah, it's a heck of a gesture, thinking, no, let's not take this all the way to the jury. Let's just end it.
8: Well, and as Turley said there, and if we've talked about, Meta has some really good arguments. You know, so did Roundup, and they ended up paying out ridiculous amounts of money, even though there's no scientific proof they caused cancer. So That's a tough one.

0: and Getty.
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7: With SRN News, I'm Jason Walker. There is growing hope and optimism today after health officials approved a groundbreaking pancreatic cancer drug that offers a new approach to treating the often deadly disease. The drug uses a new approach to block a protein that fuels tumor growth, that in the vast majority of pancreatic cancer cases. Massive flooding on the border of China and Nepal. At least 160 people have been killed. Authorities say hundreds more are still missing. A setback for a major player in the tech industry. Meta has agreed to pay up to $18 billion and add stronger child safety measures to its Facebook and Instagram platforms. It's part of a landmark legal settlement. The deal settles claims with 48 states. SRN News.
5: Headlines from the KERN Newsroom.
8: I'm Rob Archer. Bakersfield police are looking for 5 people accused of breaking into the Kern County Jury Services building over several days. Police say electronics and other property were stolen from offices inside the building. Investigators have released some surveillance pictures. They're asking anyone who recognizes them to call BPD. Kern High School District is joining OpenAI's ChatGPT for Teachers program. That system, designed to help educators with lesson planning, preparation, and collaboration. OpenAI says it includes added privacy protections and is for teachers and school staff, not students. The heat advisory for Bakersfield continues until 11 tonight. The city could reach around 103 today. Tomorrow brings more clouds and cooler weather with a high around 96 and a slight chance of rain. I'm Rob Archer in the Kern Newsroom with news every half hour and when it breaks on News Talk 96.1 and AM 1230 KERN.

0: Yeah, I'm not sure. How would it be if Dolly went to church every Sunday? Well, if she went to the same place. I don't know.
1: You
0: Interesting.
1: wouldn't want to sit behind her in the pew. You ain't going to see a thing.
0: No, because her wig, big old wig. Anyway, where were we? I had something interesting to say. I'm certain of it. It's gone now. Word instead from our friends at Blue Collar Dollar. They
1: Sort of thing. I'm
0: understand.
1: tying Dolly Parton into everything.
0: I was going to,
1: Oh,
0: but go ahead.
1: okay.
0: Go ahead.
1: Well, you might have a better idea. You had thought of
0: I
1: it already.
0: doubt
1: So you
0: it.
1: probably.
0: No, I was right just off the cuff.
1: I was going to say, the blue collar dollar is definitely the sort of people that Dolly Parton came from. People that get up early and work hard all day long and oftentimes think that the whole financial world, investment world, all that sort of stuff is not for them. Well, blue collar dollar is for you.
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0: So on the other side of the coin of the lovely, wonderful, open-hearted, kind, unassuming Dolly Parton, you have our cynical time where no one trusts, for instance, data centers and Flock cameras. Those are two of the big kind of hot points in local politics in America. And of course, if it gets enough attention and happen in enough localities, it becomes our national politics. But why no one trusts data centers and Flock cameras? Some interesting thoughts on that.
1: And it's a bit of a problem. If we decide to let China build all the data centers and get the head start on AI because we're scared of them for all these different reasons.
0: Right. Yeah.
1: Do we know what Dolly Parton thought of data centers?
0: I don't believe she went on the record. Too smart.
1: Are we supposed to take a break or transition to something else, or what are we supposed to do? I don't know. I
0: No,
1: wasn't
0: we
1: paying attention.
0: well, yeah, that's yeah, well, yeah, I was going to say let's talk about the lack of trust on the other side of the break because I don't want to rush through it.
1: Okay, cool. We do need to get to a little bit more of the trade war with Canada that is roiling hockey stick manufacturers and
0: Oh, good Lord.
1: I know. Stay tuned for that.
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2: I'm Rob Archer. Kern High School District teachers are getting a new AI tool. KHSD is joining OpenAI's expanded ChatGPT for Teachers program. The system is designed to help educators build lesson plans, prepare classroom material, and work together. OpenAI says it includes added privacy protections for schools and is intended for teachers and staff, not students' accounts. KHSD is among 30 new school systems taking part. The district had not issued its own statement as of this morning. Bakersfield police are asking for help, finding five suspects accused of repeatedly burglarizing the Kern County Jury Services building. They say the break-ins happened over several days. Electronics and other items were stolen from offices inside the building. BPD has released surveillance pictures. They're asking anyone who recognizes the suspects to contact investigators. The Bakersfield City School District has approved a new policy covering adult interactions with students. It sets boundaries for employees, volunteers, and contractors, and spells out expectations for contact with students during and outside school hours. The district says the policy is meant to provide clearer rules and keep students safe. Delano police are marking September 10th for an anonymous gun buyback. The event runs from 1 until 7 at the police department on High Street. People can turn in guns without giving their names. Cash rewards will be available. Today is the last day of the current heat advisory. Bakersfield should reach around 103 this afternoon before the advisory expires at 11 tonight. Tomorrow brings more clouds, tropical moisture, and a noticeable drop in temperatures. The forecast high is around 96 with a slight chance of rain. I'm Rob Archer in the Kern Newsroom with news every half hour and when it breaks on News Talk 96.1 and AM 1230 KERN.
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13: If you want the rainbow, you've got to put up with the rain. Do you know which philosopher said that? Dolly Parton. Yeah. And people say she's just a big pair of tits.
14: That's David Brent. He runs a paper company in a working class town in England.
15: Wow. Oh, boy.
14: I hate to be so coarse after that coarse joke there, but big if true, as they say, journalist Nick Shirley

0: orange, grapey purple, raspberry red.
1: The shift will be to fruit and vegetable-based dyes and colors derived from spices like paprika and turmeric to keep their bright colors. General Mills says 90% of its retail products are free of artificial dyes. Products that still have them, including some Betty Crocker cake mixes and fruit roll-ups, will transition to natural dyes by the end of next year. Rival Kellogg says it will remove artificial colors from all its cereals in the U.S. by the end of this year. I'm Ed Donahue.
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6: 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Gary McNamara and Eric Harley talk about everything from politics to social issues and news of the day. Whether you're up late or you're just starting your day, welcome to the show from the Relief Factor Studios. 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
7: All across America, we are Red Eye Radio. He is Eric Harley and I'm Gary McNamara. Good morning. I have no idea where to start today. These are the, you know, this is the hardest part of the show. Yeah, there's so much insanity out there. I never know where to begin. I never know where to start.
8: Well, there used to be a top of the pile, bottom of the pile, yeah. Right?
7: Yes.
8: Bottom of the pile would be stuff like, you know, something Miley Cyrus said. Top,
7: you're exactly.
8: top of the pile. I shouldn't say that because she had some very kind words about Dolly Parton.
7: That's what I'm going to say. But even now in 2026, you know, what did Miley Cyrus have to say? I love Dolly Parton.
8: Yeah.
7: Well, my God, how controversial is that?
8: I know. Well, it used to be where it was clearly there was a pecking order of the stories. There was the alpha story, mm-hmm. and then you get down to the crap toward the end of our show. And the people that listen to the end of our show, they know that. Many of them tune in just for that.
7: For the crap.
8: Yeah, the end of the show. So, but it was so easy to prioritize. The stack just kind of built itself. And now everything floats to the top. And it's like, well, what do I do with this?
7: And by the way, people might think I'm joking. I'm not joking.
8: No.
7: I mean, I've got all these stories in front of me, and it was, you know, it's like, okay, I was looking at the clock. It was like midnight, okay, 1 minute after, 2 minutes after, 3 minutes after. I have no idea where to start.
8: Yeah.
7: I have no idea. I mean, it's not like we haven't prepared.
8: Right.
7: You know, it's not like we don't have things to talk about. It's like, I don't know how to prioritize them because how do you prioritize the opposition that's full of insanity? How do you prioritize insanity?
8: Oh, man, it was so much analysis about where the insanity is.
7: Throughout
8: the entire day.
7: Where do you think we should start?
8: Who made the really good point? Hold on. about what's his name? So much of the stuff obviously is the reaction to the death of Dolly Parton, and that is worthy of rising to the top. Certainly. There's some very sweet stories along the way, but then you get into the political thing because we have to remind ourselves we're still in the election season. We're, you know, now just weeks away from the midterm, and what the liberal left says, and what's his name? I'm blanking on his name the other day, who asked Jesse Waters if he was circumcised, and New York Post had
7: El Sayed.
8: Yeah. And New York Post. Oh,
7: okay. All right.
8: You got it.
7: No. You want to? We can start there.
8: Okay.
7: All right.

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0: With SRN News, I'm Jason Walker. Massive floodwaters claiming the lives of more than 200 people in China, Nepal, and Tibet. As many as 2,000 more are missing, and authorities say the death toll likely to climb dramatically. Authorities in Pakistan say they now know what caused that hospital nursery fire, saying it was triggered by an exploding air conditioner. 14 babies were killed. One infant was rescued. A setback for a major player in the tech industry. Meta has agreed to fork over nearly $18 billion and also add stronger child safety measures to its Facebook and Instagram platforms. That's part of the legal settlement. The deal settles the claims for 48 states and a few U.S. territories to boot. SRN News.
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4: 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Yeah.
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11: Some inflation numbers out yesterday. We'll get to that following the bottom of the hour. In other news, because of the popularity of the WDSA, the NFL has ended their Pro Bowl game.
12: Oh.
11: That's spin, isn't it?
12: Yeah, right. I love that.
11: Massive spin.
12: That's yeah.
11: Massive inaccurate spin there.
12: Yeah.
11: But the NFL, I mean, they ended the tackle game, what, in 2022?
12: Yeah.
11: Because nobody wanted to play in it anymore. It was like, no, I'll get injured.
12: I can't afford an injury for this.
11: I can't afford an injury. You know? And so... and then it was like they kept going down the line until people would accept it. And it was like that's sort of diluting it a little bit. So then they decided to hold flag football games.
12: Sorry.
11: And after the numbers this year, I think the numbers, which I think were like 2 million.
12: Yeah.
11: It had gone up to the first year. There's a curiosity when they did the flag football. There 6 million people watched. Went down to 2 million. They're like, "Why are we doing this?"
12: Yeah, right.
11: Let's
12: just move on.
11: Why are we playing flag
12: football? We already have exhibit games. They're called games. It's called the football season.
11: Well, no, the exhibition games would be the preseason games.
12: You know, that's the warm up for the season. You don't need any more exhibition games.
11: Oh,
12: you know, the real interest has always been the actual season.
11: Yeah, it's like but the real big thing is, you know, especially in football, the average football player, you know, that is like 4 years.
12: Yeah.
11: And I, you know, you sit there and you see these people that play for, you know, 3 years and their knee goes and yeah, they may get, you know, but on the lower rung, you know, and that's why they tell these players, look, you may sit there, you may be making $700,000 a year, but you got your agent, you got this, you got this.
12: Yeah.
11: After 4 years, you're probably done.
12: Yeah.
11: So you may totally get in cash $1 million, and after expenses, you have $800,000. Well, that's it. You got to go get a regular job now. You put that away for your retirement.
12: A friend of mine that I graduated high school with, Marvin Allen, he played for the Patriots after he graduated from Tulane. And played for 4 years as a running back. You know, didn't hold any records or anything else. But after that 4 years, went to work in the back office for many teams. Most recently, the Dolphins as assistant GM.
13: With SRN News, I'm Jason Walker. Flash flooding in Tibet and along the border of Nepal and China. More than 200 people have been killed. As many as 1,800 to 2,000 people are still missing. Authorities in Pakistan say they know what caused that hospital nursery fire now, saying it had been triggered by an exploding air conditioning unit. 14 infants were killed.

0: killed. One baby, though, was safely rescued. A pro-Russian hacker group claiming responsibility now for that cyber attack that has affected numerous Norwegian government digital services. It's been going on for 3 days. And Meta has agreed to pay $18 billion and add stronger child safety measures to its Facebook and Instagram platforms. SRN News.
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4: We'll see what happens, but yeah. Basically it's going to be the war. And by the way, I'm not talking about how I think, because I think the president taking on Iran was the correct thing to do. Don't like how they went back and forth. I didn't like the memorandum of understanding. I don't want to have a deal with them unless the deal is complete and total surrender. I think that they haven't wobbled. The president hasn't wobbled in a significant period of time now over the economic blockade. And I hope he continues that way. If he does, he has my support there. But independents, which decide every election, I don't think their mind's where my mind is at all. Mm.
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2: 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The headline they had was, there's one thing we can all agree on, Dolly Parton. 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

0: With SRN News, I'm Jason Walker. Kids under 18 will soon be seeing a host of changes in their Instagram and Facebook experience thanks to an historic $18 billion settlement Meta Platforms reached yesterday with 48 U.S. states and a handful of U.S. territories. Flash flooding in Tibet, along with the border of Nepal and China as well. At least 200 people are dead. Estimates of those missing ranging from 1,000 up to 1,800. Authorities in Pakistan are now speaking out on what caused that fire in a hospital, saying it was triggered by an exploding air conditioning unit. 14 infants were killed. One baby was rescued. In closing arguments set to begin in the murder trial of Lindsay Claney later today in Massachusetts. SRN News.
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2: 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He was a gang member. And there are two ways that gang members' lives end, either in prison or the manner in which

0: this 17-year-old, life came to an end. 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
4: 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Dr. Corey Gonzalez will be joining us to talk about mental health care and the like. And we've got news and traffic and weather and obviously more Dolly Parton tributes. Those aren't going to stop for a minute. 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
2: There was a hit and run at 3:06 this morning on Wheeler Ridge Road. I drove last week the entire western seaboard of this country. It's pretty much from one end to the highest, furthest up you can go. There's nothing to compare this town to in this county. There's just not.
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0: For the SRN News, I'm Jason Walker. Rescue teams are searching for hundreds of those people missing along the Nepal-China border. Catastrophic and deadly torrent of floods and mud sweeping through numerous communities earlier Wednesday. That follows the collapse of a glacier. The disaster leaving 168 people dead. More than 1,300, though, are missing, including a number of foreigners. Youngsters under the age of 18 soon will be seeing changes in their Instagram and Facebook experience thanks to the historic $18 billion settlement Meta Platforms reached yesterday with 48 states. Closing arguments set to begin in the murder trial of Lindsay Clancy later Wednesday. The woman is accused of strangling her three young children 3 years ago. SRN News.
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2: Isn't it frightening to discover that the incident at Independence High School with a kid carrying a gun is not isolated? BPD made arrests on Saturday a slew of teenagers carrying guns, masks, and gloves. This town is inundated with teenagers wandering around looking for other gang members to shoot. That's the reality.
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3: 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When I arrived in the U.S. at 19, I struggled to find job opportunities without my high school diploma. 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Everything I have, my education, my career, my marriage, I owe to the Adult Literacy Center and my teachers. They were with me every step of the way, helping with my English and math, making sure I push through all the challenges.
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2: 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The headline they had was, there's one thing we can all agree on, Dolly Parton. That was a magical human being right there. 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
6: 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It's that simple.
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0: liquids accidentally spill and get the paper wet. Carruthers adds that if for whatever reason a parent is unable to keep a perishable school lunch cold,
1: there are plenty of non-perishable and shelf-stable items to eat,
0: such as fresh, uncut fruit. I'm Rod Bain reporting for the U.S. Department of Agriculture in Washington, D.C.
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0: 2022.
1: Yeah.
0: Because nobody wanted to play in it anymore. It was like, no, I'll get injured.
1: I can't afford an injury for this.
0: I can't afford an injury. You know? And so, and then it was like they kept going down the line until people would accept it. And it was like that's sort of diluting it a little bit. So then they decided to hold flag football games.
1: Sorry.
0: And after the numbers this year, I think the numbers which I think were like 2 million.
1: Yeah,
0: it had gone up to the first year. There's a curiosity when they did the flag football. There, 6 million people watched. Went down to 2 million. They're like, why are we doing this?
1: Yeah, right.
0: Why
1: just move on.
0: Why are we playing flag
1: football? We already have exhibit games. They're called games. It's called the football season.
0: Well, no, the exhibition games would be the preseason games.
1: You know, that's the warm up for the season. You don't need any more exhibition games.
0: Oh,
1: you know, the real interest has always been the actual season.
0: Yeah, it's like but the real big thing is, you know, especially in football, the average football player, you know, that is like 4 years.
1: Yeah.
0: And you sit there and you see these people that play for, you know, 3 years and their knee goes and they may get, you know, but on the lower rung, you know, and that's why they tell these players, look, you may sit there and you may be making $700,000 a year, but you got your agent, you got this, you got this.
1: Yeah.
0: After 4 years, you're probably done.
1: Yeah.
0: So you may totally get in cash $1 million and after expenses, you have $800,000. Well, that's it. You got to go get a regular job now. You put that away for your retirement.
1: A friend of mine that I graduated high school with, Marvin Allen, he played for the Patriots after he graduated from Tulane and played for 4 years as a running back. You know, he didn't hold any records or anything else. But after that 4 years, went to work in the back office for many teams, most recently the Dolphins as assistant GM.
2: With SRN News, I'm Jason Walker. Rescue teams searching for people who are swept away along the Nepal-China border. Floodwaters, mud, and debris going through several small communities Wednesday following a glacier collapse. At least 168 people are known to have been killed. More than 1,300 are still missing. In Massachusetts, closing arguments set to begin later in the day in the murder trial of Lindsay Clancy. She's the woman accused of strangling her three small kids in 2023. A pro-Russian hacker group claiming responsibility for that cyber attack. It has been affecting numerous Norwegian government digital services. Been going on now for 3.5 days, and there's no sign the Russians intend to let up. SRN News.
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4: 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Look what's coming up on the Thursday TRBS. Well, it's a Thursday. Mike Turnipseed from Kern Tax will join us, along with our money man. We will talk about the trade war with Canada and a guest to be named later. All that plus me at 3. 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
2: There was a hit and run at 3:06 this morning on Wheeler Ridge Road. I drove last week the entire western seaboard of this country. It's pretty much from one end to the highest, furthest up you can go. There's nothing to compare this town to in this county. There's just not.
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5: Isn't it frightening to discover that the incident at Independence High School with a kid carrying a gun is not isolated? BPD made arrests on Saturday on a slew of teenagers carrying guns, masks, and gloves. This town is inundated with teenagers wandering around looking for other gang members to shoot. That's the reality.
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10: For the parents to blame the current high school district is a joke. I'm sorry, this may seem black-hearted, but your son was an arch criminal. He was a gang member. And there are two ways that gang members' lives end, either in prison or the manner in which this 17.

0: SRN News, I'm Rich Thomason in Washington. A towering wall of water, a mountain of mud and debris has engulfed communities along the Nepal-China border, swallowing up people and property in a flash. The death toll is at least 270, 65 Americans among the more than 1,000 people who are unaccounted for. 25 years after the 9/11 attacks, a military judge has now set a trial date for alleged terrorist mastermind Khalid Sheikh Mohammed. Trial scheduled to begin on June 5th of 2028. It's 18 months later than the January 2027 start that prosecutors had been requesting. Closing arguments set to begin in the murder trial of Lindsey Clancy, the Massachusetts mother accused of strangling her three young children several years ago. On Wall Street this morning, stock futures have been mixed so far. Dow futures down 36, NASDAQ futures up 300. This is SRN News.
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2: 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For a world continually told that it is teetering on the edge of ecological catastrophe, a record green planet seems to be something worth mentioning. Plants apparently missed the memo that carbon dioxide is supposed to be an environmental villain.
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6: 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Look what's coming up on the Thursday TRBS. Well, it's a Thursday. Mike Turnipseed from Kern Tax will join us along with our money man. We will talk about the trade war with Canada and a guest to be named later. All that plus me at 3. It's TRBS, News Talk 96.1 at AM 1230. 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
2: Isn't it frightening to discover that the incident at Independence High School with a kid carrying a gun is not isolated? 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This town is inundated with teenagers wandering around looking for other gang members to shoot. 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
6: This is America in the Morning from Westwood One. Coming up this half hour.
7: In Billings, Montana, Alan Smith killed 8 of his relatives at a Sunday dinner, then shot himself. I'm Jennifer King.
8: A request for court documents in the high-profile Senate race in Texas. I'm Clayton Neville.
9: Closing arguments are set in the trial of Lindsay Clancy, accused of murdering her 3 young children. I'm Joan Jones.
10: 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I'm the new old tech guy, Chuck Palm.
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2: Everything about Dolly Parton still is awesome. The headline they had was, there's one thing we can all agree on, Dolly Parton. That was a magical human being right there. There might be people like trying to pretend, and I hope there are people out there that are inspired by her life and times, that try to be a little bit more Dolly Parton.
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0: documented. And so, you know, again, if somebody's falsified documents or something like that, it's not up to us to be a police force, but we have to do everything within our power to make sure that everything is credible and that we collect all the right information prior to hiring anybody.
1: Yeah, you have to be on your game on everything, Sir Josh. If you hire the wrong people, that's why you have to go A to Z with everything, or the employer gets in trouble.
2: Yeah, and I thought he made a great point there, too, about a lot of these people are paying into things like Social Security, and they're not citizens and will never be able to collect it. So, you know, that's a good thing. Another reason, like, hey, if they want to come over here and pay, you know, their taxes and work here, you know, obviously Americans don't. So let's make it happen.
1: I think it's going to get easier and easier as we go down the road, as long as the border is closed. We don't have millions and millions of people fleeing in because we didn't know who they were from. Not only, we always think, don't you think when you say the borders are open, it's always from Mexico? That's not the case. They're coming from all over the world, and I think it's going to get a little easier now because we're starting to narrow it down of who's really here.
2: Yeah, and that's the thing. It was people from around the world, and no, we don't want open borders and people pouring across. But, you know, we also need something where we can't just throw everyone out, you know, and that's the problem, you know, right now with the labor issue is that it becomes an immigration issue, and it shouldn't. We don't, you know, we're not promoting illegal immigration by any means. We want a legal workforce here, you know, temporary workers, whatever it looks like. It's not about giving them citizenship. It's about just having a legal labor force for American agriculture.
1: Absolutely, and I think I think farmers are so much pressure on being a farmer, especially in California. With we talk about it every show: labor, the water issues, the fertilizer, the freight. We're the only show that I think really talks about how crazy the freight is. We'll take a break, and Cannon Michael's on his game today, talking about what he has to go through, and I'm hoping you understand what he has to go through. We will be right back.
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0: It's a very challenging situation, and I don't think people fully understand the full ramifications of what's going to end up happening.
1: He says it so well, and I just don't know how they do it because this is such a big election coming up, and we all know it's Steve Hilton versus Becerra. We definitely are in crisis mode. There's got to be some changes, but I don't know if it'll happen. And I think Cannon Michaels is saying it bluntly. I don't think it's going to happen.
2: Yeah, it's kind of sad to hear. I mean, honestly, I think I agree with him, but it's unfortunate, especially somebody like him that he is so optimistic on so many fronts, but to hear that about the water and kind of a little discouraging, but I think he's right. Unfortunately, they're not prioritizing it. So I don't know, maybe we can get some new people in Sacramento come November and get it turned around. But yeah, right now it's not good.
1: I just can't. I look at the big picture in life in California, and how in the world can our politicians not take the highest priority for the food we grow in California? Over 400, 300 plus commodities here. We should be the top of the food chain, but we're not, because I think they're really trying to push farming out. And this is what kills me, because they don't want farming here in the long run. They said, let's put just give them let no water. We'll put solar out there and we'll just get our food from around the world. We just saw what happened in Argentina with all the meat was recalled because of the regulations, and it's not right. And I don't know. I just can't. I don't understand, Josh. Help me.
2: No, and it is sad. We need to prioritize farming in our state.
1: Let's take a break. We'll come back with Ken and Michael. Be telling it like it is today, and this is why we love this show, telling you what farmers have to go through. We'll be right back.
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6: This is McGruff the Crime Dog, and I need you to help me take a bite out of crime. 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
3: Breaking news this hour from Town Hall, Armitage Thomason. One eyewitness says they never had a chance. People scrambled to escape a towering wall of water, mud, and debris. It came roaring down the mountainsides of Nepal and neighboring Tibet, sweeping away everything and everyone in its path.
4: Over 1,000 people have been left missing on the Nepal-China border after a series of floods caused by a glacier collapse swept through the area. Rescue teams in Nepal are scrambling after a catastrophic and deadly torrent of floods and mud swept through several communities, leaving hundreds of people dead. More than 1,300 remain missing, including foreigners and pilgrims. Hundreds of residents across the Himalayan region were displaced. Videos of the tragedy showed the flood swallowing up people as they tried to escape. Drone footage from Nepal on Thursday showed the scale of the destruction. I'm Karen Shamas.
3: An ICE officer charged with shooting a man in Minneapolis and then lying about it has been released from a Texas jail. This after Minnesota's demand for the agent's immediate extradition was rejected by a judge. It's a new weapon to be deployed in the fight against pancreatic cancer.
5: It's called Diraxin-Rasib with the brand name RasonQ. The daily pills block a mutated protein that fuels tumor growth in more than 90% of pancreatic cancer cases. Patients who got the new treatment live for a median of 13.2 months compared with 6.7 months for people on chemotherapy. One oncologist says this is not a cure, but it's the best option they've ever had. Pancreatic cancer is among the most deadly forms because it is hard to detect before it starts spreading to other organs. Earlier this year, former Nebraska Senator Ben Sasse described on CBS's 60 Minutes how he had less pain while taking Diraxin-Rasib. Ed Donahue, Washington.
3: The Dow futures down 120 points. More on these stories at townhall.com.
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7: I'm Rob Archer. The California City Council has cleared the way for a large ICE detention center to keep operating. The council voted 4-1 to reject two appeals challenging permits for the Core Civic facility. Groups opposing the center argued that immigration detention is different from a prison and should require different city approval. They also argued the facility began operating before getting its current business license. Core Civic says the city's approvals are valid. There's some new information about the wrong-way Highway 99 crash that killed a mother and her two daughters earlier this month. CHP says Jamie Rodriguez was driving the wrong way near 7th Standard Road when his BMW hit the family's Honda and a pickup. The Department of Corrections says Rodriguez works for a state program at North Kern State Prison. He suffered major injuries in the crash. Wasco police are adding extra DUI patrols through Labor Day. More officers will be watching for impaired drivers as part of a statewide campaign that runs through September 6th. Wasco police are also planning a DUI checkpoint September 26th at an undisclosed location in the city. A Bakersfield restaurant is closed for now after health inspectors found what they called a severe cockroach infestation. Kern County Public Health shut down Fa Hut on California Avenue after inspectors found German cockroaches in the restaurant and no warm water at one hand washing sink. There is no reopening date yet.

0: Pierce's Memorial High School is tightening security for Friday night's football game against Wasco. Everyone entering the stadium will be screened, and the school is strongly encouraging clear bags. The changes come after last week's shooting at Independence High School. I'm Rob Archer in the Kern Newsroom with news every half hour and when it breaks on News Talk 96.1 and AM 1230 KERN.
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0: host, Scott Cox.
1: That'll be fine. Morning to you. Happy Thursday. It's the 27th of August. That's strange enough, but at least we've almost got August behind us, and I think that's excellent news. Let's see what's going on in traffic. It's brought to you by Steve Holloway Painting. The thought of letting anybody else paint any painter, it's just insane. They are the best by, it's just a ludicrous margin. Let's see what's going on in the traffic, shall we? You can reach Mr. Holloway at 325-8520, and that's not altogether true. He's not going to answer the phone. He would if there was, you know, he's in the office or whatever, but he's out doing bids and checking on jobs and painting things and that. But that's great news for you because you get to meet Wanda, and she's magical. All right, here we go. Let's make sure this is current because you never really can tell. 555 traffic collision, northbound 99 at Olive Drive. Fair enough. Caltrans is, they're busy little beavers. Actually, I shouldn't say that. Buc-ee's will sue them. They're busy little bees. Lebec Road and the other one's at 58 at mile marker 43. We had a traffic hazard, another one that's at I-5 at Grapevine Road. And by the way, if you don't understand that reference, Buc-ee's, if you've never been, it's become this thing of legend. And the first time you see one, you'll understand why. I went to the first year that I went with Monty Byram to New Braunfels, Texas, for this festival. All anybody in the whole town was talking about was Buc-ee's. It's coming to town. And I mean, they were fired up about it. And the grand opening was while we were in town. And everybody, and it's a lot of gas pumps and a lot of ice and barbecue and bathrooms and the whole deal. And it sort of took on a sort of a life of its own, as Texans will. You know, they're full of crap and they spread it pretty rapid. Anyway, so they had this rapid expansion. And as it turns out, the guy who started the company is just a massive douche. And they sue everybody who has a logo that bears the slightest resemblance to their beaver, even though the guy who started the company admitted that he stole the logo from a cartoon he watched when he was a kid. It's just weird. And it's to the point now where I will never set foot in one of those places again. But in Ohio, there's a pushback because in Beaver, I think it's Beaver Creek, Oregon, they have like a mini market, and it's been there for, and it's called the Beaver Creek Market. And their logo, and it's not a cute cartoon beaver. It's just like a beaver. And Buc-ee's just suing them. And the whole town is rallying around the little mom and pop shop there. And I think America needs more of that. So if you didn't understand my Buc-ee's reference, there you have it. We have a lot of stuff to get to today. If you didn't, and I knew this was going to happen yesterday. And I'm kind of for it in a lot of ways. Here's an example. Jack White. Who is, again, one of the coolest people. If I could just go have lunch with, like, anybody, Jack White is so far up that list. Just to go have a club sandwich and a Stella Artois and talk things over. At any rate, he was playing in London last night, and he had not played Jolene in 19 years, but he played it last night. And it was all he could do to get through it. And just watching the people who really, really were touched by the life and times of the late, great Dolly Parton. That's brilliant. But 75% of it is just performative nonsense from idiots who didn't know and didn't care. And again, the tributes from all the radio stations that never played her music and all of that stuff, but were making hay out of it. There's some local bakery that were making cookies.

Dolly Parton themed cookies. Not for charity. No, just to take advantage of her dying. It's and just all the just nitwit celebrities. Oh, she meant something. Oh, she didn't. But boy, were there a lot of heartfelt tributes from people that she really did. And again, Elizabeth Cook will be joining us on the show tomorrow. And I don't want to, because she's got a lot going on with her movie and her new record and everything else happening. But I have to ask her. I mean, a female country artist, the gravity of the Dolly Parton. At any rate, and what I did, here's my bit. And if you listen to my show on Sunday, because I don't know how many more there are, could be two. Could be a thousand. At any rate, went home into the nooks and crannies of my computer machine in there, and I dug up not just the regular Joshua Jolene Coat of Many Colors stuff. I got all that, but what I sort of specialize in is a lot of the stuff that you probably didn't know was a thing in the world. And I got 2 hours just jammed up with that. Steven, if you got there's on that USB thumb drive there. Look up that song After the Gold Rush. That it's a perfect example of just crap in the world that is so completely cool. And if you've never heard it before, if it doesn't give you chills, there's something super wrong with you. So there you go. All right, it's 6:11 in the morning. We got a lot of stuff to get to today. A little bit later on, we got... You knew this was going to happen. All of the high schools for football this weekend are going to have extra security measures. Garces is, I think they're going to actually have people patting you down as you go in. I don't know if they got like a metal detector or whatever. They got plenty of money over there. You knew there was going to be a massive overreaction to this, and it was going to cost a lot of money and not do any good because that's how government works. But you have to put on a show like we care deeply about this and we don't want it. And the fact of the matter is, I don't know that you can stop this. You're just going to stop gang violence no matter where it happens. But they're reminding people that you're probably going to want to show up early and stuff because the lines are going to move pretty slow. Increased security and law enforcement and personnel on site. All high school students have to have a valid school-issued ID. Students not enrolled in high school must be accompanied and supervised by an adult. Weapons or objects used as weapons are prohibited. Would have taken that one as a given. Just kind of assumed that one. No backpacks are allowed in the venue. All bags are subject to searches, and clear bags are recommended. So basically it's turning into like a concert venue situation. Spectators should arrive early and should expect delays due to security measures. Dress codes will be enforced. No face coverings are allowed. What? Wait, what? Okay. What about Halloween? It is. Well, we'll see how that goes. Spectators have to remain in designated seating and other identified areas of the California Interscholastic. I'm serious. I did not know that was a word until this exact interscholastic is a word. But maybe not. It's local media. They're not a literate bunch here in town and don't need to be. It's Bakersfield. At any rate, their behavioral guidelines and event expectations will be strictly enforced. We're going to have to see how all that goes. Now, again, the Garces thing, they went so far as saying get there early, and it didn't say what if it was going to be a technology thing or a pat-down thing or whatnot, but they did mention that they're going to check everybody on your way into the building because, you know, he's going to protect our precious reserves of rich kids. Friday night football is set to look a bit different at Garces Memorial High School because of new safety improvements being added after the shooting. Garces posted to Facebook yesterday morning stating that new safety measures are coming to the campus regarding its football games. For Friday's games, all attendees will undergo security screening before entering the state. It sounds like the same as the other stuff. Individuals who decline to participate in the screening process will not be permitted to enter the stadium. Man, they better have some security people there to handle all this, because this is going to get fairly rowdy. It's not at Garces, but I mean at the other schools. Garces will have additional staff and security personnel present for the game with law enforcement support as appropriate to help provide a safe environment for anyone. Now, there are, again, clear bags, the whole deal. So basically, here's

0: what my takeaway from this is. If you want to go out and commit some crimes, Friday night would be excellent because all the cops are going to be at high schools. And I, and by the way, I get it because people are scared and nervous and a lot of anxiety out there after the shooting. And having police presence and all that makes people feel better and makes them feel safe. Whether they are or not, that's a moot point, but they will at least put on the show and make people feel better about going to games. But again, we had a very isolated gangbanger situation at a school. And can you stop that by conventional means? I don't know how you do, but at any rate, say if you're a high school football fan, just show up early and don't have a backpack or a weapon or anything that can be crafted into a weapon. All right, 6:15 in the morning on the First Look program. We get back. Jasmeet Bains, the Scrivener Act, is heading to the governor. There's actually two different laws, but and again, it's kind of stupid. We watched a really, again, it's Kern County, it's Bakersfield, it's Deadwood on the Kern. We watched a local political big deal connected politically and in a very real familial way do something horrible to a child. And we swept it under the rug and covered it up and made it okay and got him. Not even, I don't think you could even say little Zach got a slap on the wrist. He got nothing. He lost his supervisor job. Okay. But still gets his pension. I don't know. And so we watched him do what they always do and made it go away. Well, and the way we're going to respond to that is by making sure in the future other people can't pulled the same scam. But the same people will just come up with a different scam if another one of theirs gets in a bind. But we will have a law that will maybe stop somebody else. Again, we are coming up with better barn door locks after the cows are already out of the barn. But it's something, I guess, and we'll tell you how that went after we do this. It's First Look Program. It's News Talk 96.1 and AM 1230. 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
2: It's that man again. Look what's coming up on the Thursday TRBS. Well, it's a Thursday. Mike Turnipseed from Kern Tax will join us along with our money man. We will talk about the trade war with Canada and a guest to be named later. All that plus me at 3. It's TRBS, News Talk 96.1 at AM 1230. I'll see you at 3.
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3: With Farmer Ranch Headlines, I'm Lori Boyer. Agriculture Secretary Brooke Rollins is defending the Trump administration's decision to allow more foreign beef into the United States despite pushback from U.S. cattle industry groups. President Donald Trump has announced plans to lower tariffs on up to 300,000 metric tons of imported beef. Rollins says that the United States restricted cattle imports for the past 14 months because of concerns over New World screwworm and says that more than 1 million head of cattle were kept from entering the country during that period. She says the import restrictions helped protect the U.S. cattle herd, but also contributed to higher beef prices for consumers. Rollins argues the administration now needs to balance consumer costs with protecting American cattle producers.
4: A million plus heads stayed south of the border. Not one crossed through one port. There's only 3 active cases of New World screwworm after 2.5 months in America. It's a great success story. We're not done yet, but we're close. And so I stand by those 14 months. But what that 300,000 metric tons represents that the president announced is about 500,000 head of cattle. Unless we rebuild our beef herd, we will become more and more reliant on foreign countries to feed and fuel ourselves. And that is, as I've mentioned, an absolute no-go as we're working to bring all of this back to America.
5: Full count, bases loaded, and the pitch.
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1: It's that man again. You're listening to First Look with Scott Cox. Keep it locked. The Ralph Bailey Show coming up from 3 to 6 right here on News Talk 96.1 at AM 1230.

0: back is that I'm really happy EC's coming on. She's one of my favorite music artists, and she's one of my favorite human beings. And again, I never got to hang with Dolly Parton. I wish I had. But I know I've known EC for a minute now. And I the ratio of cool is kind of out of whack on that deal because it's only one Dolly Parton. But EC's pretty great. Let's see what's going on. Steven, did you watch the movie? Who was it yesterday said they were going to watch a movie last night? Was that you?
1: Not me. I didn't get home till about 10.
0: Ugh, you worked too much.
1: Yeah. Got to pay the bills. Got to feed the family.
0: Not really, though.
1: Yeah. Now the kid has to eat.
0: They don't need to eat nearly as much as you think. Take your Dr. Corey. Is today Dr. Corey Day?
1: Yep.
0: You don't eat that burrito in one go, do you?
1: I cut it in half and give it to your boss.
0: Nice. I eat about a third of mine, and then I take the rest home, and then I have lunch basically covered. How one human being can sit down and eat a whole Victor's breakfast burrito is well beyond me.
1: That can't be healthy.
0: But you could cut it into three pieces and feed your family. They could live on that for, and then you could like maybe
1: on it all day.
0: You could maybe take like 20 minutes off at some point during some random day. This would work for you. Let's see what's going on in traffic. It's brought to you by the fine people at Pentec Monday Garage Floors. And I have seen the adverts of the we're totally the same thing as Pentec. And I just LOL. That's shorthand for laugh out loud. I literally do laugh out loud when I see that because there's only one Pentec. Don't be fooled. Literally don't. We got a hit and run with no injuries. Northbound 99 at Olive Drive. And another traffic collision. And I already double-checked. This is a separate one. We get a lot of looky-loos and rubbernecks and Facebook Live people and all of that stuff whenever there's a crash. So it's secondary crashes are nothing new around these parts. And I still can't believe that the Highway Patrol doesn't have somebody. Look, if you got somebody on they got hurt or whatnot and they're having desk detail, why don't you just have them on social media look for people making videos while behind the wheel of a car?
1: I like that idea.
0: It's simple, and make the fine $10,000. Turn it in. I can help everybody make more money if they would just give me a chance and pay me a little something. It's Caltrans maintenance. There's a couple of those ones out there at Fort Tejon, which just went straight to hell when Paul Yanez retired, which is weird because I know he never did anything. How does a guy who literally didn't do anything leave and everything gets worse after he retires? It makes no sense. There's another one at 58 at 43. It was a traffic hazard at I-5 South at Grapevine Road, where there's always shenanigans out there. It's just proper weird. All right, at 6:24 in the morning on the First Look program. And by the way, I'm going to tell you about the Scribner Act from Jasmine Baines. And then there's the other one, and it is Shannon Grove's version. And look,

Politicians, I get it. You have to pretend to do something so that when you go to fundraisers, you can tell it to the people there that you want to get to write checks. And so then it becomes something like, I took the lead on, or I showed the initiative on, or I... and generally, it's something that doesn't really do anything about the problem, again, like everything else on the planet. And I blame Dr. Corey mostly. It's just fake and performative. At any rate, here's if you're not familiar with all this, if you're just coming out of a coma or maybe you just moved here, one of our Kirk County supervisors raped a kid, allegedly. At any rate, and that up there in Tehachapi, and the comedy that came after that of because he just happens to be the nephew of the district attorney, and his mom is on and still is, I guess, running again for the school. Dang, man. Whatever. It's just the most awful people you could possibly imagine. And he's on high on the mushrooms and he did something unspeakable to a child. And ended up because of his... And by the way, they didn't call the 911. They called the aunt district attorney. And she took the call. Which, again, you're done. You're done. And then she called the sheriff at home. And I'm glad he's retiring first, but that you can't take that call if you're the sheriff. You can't send your guys up, but they did. And they managed to get Zach out of all of the trouble that he was in. It's amazing, really. And we still don't know who paid that $500,000 to H.A. Sala, to the law firm. Who wrote that check? Did mom have that kind of cash on hand? Was it the local... the machine that runs all the politics out of this town, did they pass the hat? Or it's $500,000 is a big lift, man. But there are people in that group that have the money and could write the check, and I don't know. But Sala doesn't do a lot of pro bono, I can tell you that, and shouldn't. At any rate, so he got clean away with it, and we all had to sit there and watch this local, just the way things work here at Deadwood on the Kern, and we watched it that machine went to wheels started turning, and out the other side came Zach Scrivener squeaky clean and not in jail, never spent a day, never I think he had, and by the way, he did spend a couple of hours at KMC because his kid stabbed him, and this is the actual story from his attorney, because he was threatening to kill himself, and so his kid came out with a kitchen knife to stab the gun away. And if you know anybody who's suicidal, I don't recommend that. You don't stab the gun away from them. At any rate, we all saw what happened. There's two bills inspired by the case. And they're not inspired by anything. It's just two politicians acting like they're doing something when they're not going to do anything about the actual problem. The former Kern County Supervisor Zach Scrivener headed to Gavin Newsom. I think you're supposed to say new scum or new this... People love the nicknames nowadays. It's catnip. Enacting reforms to the state's mental health diversion program. Both bills were authored by Assemblywoman Dr. Jasmine Baines from Delano, following the granting of mental health diversion in a case where Scrivener stands accused of inappropriately touching. It's way worse than that, by the way. That's fine. The diversion program allows defendants accused of certain crimes to attend a mental health treatment program, potentially in lieu of jail time, but has come under increasing criticism for its requirements being too lenient. One of Baines' bills, Assembly Bill 2273, is named the Scrivener Act for the former supervisor and requires prosecutors to state why certain charges would prevent a diversion program or not being pursued. And the not pursuing of this is the key to all of this. And they figured it out. Never mind. The second bill prohibits a range of non-prosecution agreements for certain crimes involving a minor for anyone out

0: 25 years after the 9/11 attacks, a military judge has set a trial date for alleged terrorist mastermind Khalid Sheikh Mohammed. The trial set to begin June 5th of 2028. That's 18 months later than the start that prosecutors had been asking for. Closing arguments set to begin in the murder trial of Lindsay Clancy, the Massachusetts mother, accused of strangling her three young children several years ago. She has entered a not guilty plea. On Wall Street, the opening bell is sounding. Stocks starting off the day mixed. More details, srnnews.com.
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2: I'm Rob Archer. The 15-year-old boy accused of killing 17-year-old Levi Jermaine Carter Brown at an Independence High School football game is now charged with first-degree murder. Prosecutors say Gabriel Torres Reyes previously assaulted his mother with a knife and was already on probation. DA Cynthia Zimmer says state law requires the case to stay in juvenile court. If convicted, Reyes faces 4 to 7 years in custody. Two other men have now been charged with gang-related crimes after that shooting. Police say officers found two loaded guns, masks, and gloves when the men were stopped with another teenager. Garces Memorial High School is adding extra security for Friday night's football game against Wasco. Everyone entering the stadium will be screened and clear bags are strongly encouraged. I'm Rob Archer in the KERN newsroom with news every half hour and when it breaks on News Talk 96.1 and AM 1230 KERN.
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4: 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I have also referred a number of my colleagues to Paul Sheldon's office, only to receive the most stellar feedback from my doctor friends regarding the office's expert navigation through the complex maze that is Medicare. And even though Paul Sheldon himself is now facing some temporary health challenges, his long-standing and most experienced and expertly trained team of ladies, Christine, Kelly, and Lynn, continue to masterfully guide the clients through the complicated world of Medicare. You most definitely could not possibly do any better than to reach out to Paul Sheldon several months before turning 65. Thank you.
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7: 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Weekday.

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By the way, where I failed conclusively, and don't think I didn't give it the old college try. Back when the Kennedy Center honors were a thing, it's all dead now. I think if they won't put his name on it, I think they're just going to bulldoze the whole thing. But it used to be awesome. And they honored Dolly Parton and Alison Krauss, who is another person that's just... If there's an analog for Dolly, it almost has to be Alison Krauss. Anyway, and she went out there on the night and sang Jolene. And there's a super grainy, horrible video of it on the YouTube, but there's no audio track anywhere on planet Earth. And I dug so hard to try to find that to play on Sunday, and I failed conclusively, and I apologize for that. But there's the YouTube machine. Just, you're going to think you're on drugs or something when you try to focus on it, because it's real blurry for whatever reason. Let's see what's going on in the world of traffic right quick. It's brought to you by King Door Company, and that's your company with the pride of a lion. 397-2744. I'm very polite to that lion. I like to let him finish his roar. I don't want to cut him off mid-roar. Okay, here we go. Let's see here. We're running traffic breaks at 99 at the 204 on-ramp. It's kind of early in the morning for that, but... By the way, Stephen, if you were a highway patrolman, would you do that serpentine thing all the time just for fun? Because I 100% would. It's one of the reasons why they could never let me be in law enforcement. That just looks like a good time. I would do that all the time just for no reason at all. They're doing that. We got a traffic collision at Sycamore Road at South Comanche Drive. I don't know right where that is, oddly enough. If it's on the east side, chances are I got a visual on it. We got traffic hazard at I-5 Fraser Mountain Park Road. We had a hit and run at 601 this morning at northbound 99 at Olive Drive. And that's after another crash, same spot 6 minutes earlier, but I checked separate incidences. And I can almost guarantee it's somebody, I need to put this on Facebook Live. Whatever, and then bounced off of somebody acting a fool. It's how things go. There's Caltrans maintenance all over the dang place. Fort Tone CHP offices reporting some of that. And then there's another one at 58 at 43. Let's just all be careful. How about that? Don't be on your phone. That seems like a simple ask. Have your hands on the wheel. Be looking ahead. Don't drive jiggles. Don't be on the drugs, prescription or street, I guess, of the things. And you'll probably get where you're going fairly safely. And again, if you haven't learned my method yet of driving, it's people think it's just based on raw speed. No, it's based on avoiding groups of cars being operated by people who shouldn't be operating them. If you were at a red light right now, let's say you're in three or four lanes or whatever the deal is, I say drop the hammer, because half those other people are on their phones or not paying attention or shouldn't be driving. The safest thing to do is to get yourself clear of that situation. And if you can do that with the fast pedal as opposed to the brake pedal, then that is frequently a better option. I would, if people would pay for that type of thing, I'd have some type of a course, but... I don't think I'm going to be able to monetize that. It's 6:37 in the morning on the First Look program. So, again, if you're just joining us, these two bills are going... No, wait. But both of the Baines bills, Shannon Grove had her own, and it died in committee earlier this month. And to be fair, it was stupid and a waste of time. It would have allowed an evidentiary hearing and given judges information necessary to deny diversion when a defendant is trying to abuse the program. But guess what? That's already technically in place. A judge can look at that if they want. I had a

judge yell this at me. Is short fuse on some of these guys and gals. At any rate, that's already there and has to be reviewed. And a lot people have no idea how much stuff gets thrown out. If you think that a judge by law has all of that stuff right in front of them, and no, lawyers wrangle all that ahead of time, and they cut deals based on, they cut and paste these things a lot, and a lot of this stuff falls away. So the judge has to make the ruling, and juries, when it gets in front of juries, based on the deal hammered out by the plaintiffs and the defendants in these particular cases. So this one wouldn't have done really anything. And I don't know that the other one, I don't know that the Scribner Act is going to do anything either. It's basically if you're accused of certain kind of crimes, it's because, okay, here's the thing. Zach Scribner not only did something that the worst thing, whatever you're thinking is the worst that he did that, but it's okay because he was on drugs at the time. And I think the way that you deal with this is you go out to, what's our favorite prison that's close? Wasco, Corcoran, or whatnot. And you just walk out there and you say, hey, how many of you guys were drunk or high when you committed the crime that got you thrown in this prison? Everybody who raises their hand is free to go. Because apparently that's a thing. If you were tore up from the floor up on the drugs when you committed your crime, then apparently not so much of a crime. At any rate, and he also had 30 firearms, including a couple of unregistered assault rifles, and the law frowns on that. Now, of course, he got in big trouble for that in a separate case. I'm kidding. He got away with that, too. They swept this whole thing under the giant rug that is what anybody would consider to be justice if they live in Bakersfield or in Kern County. He got away with all of it. So basically, if the sex crimes part of all this would have meant he was not eligible for the diversion, the mental health diversion. That means you got to go see basically a shrink or whatever the deal is, and then you're basically free to go. Or in Zach's case, go back and attend classes at Cal State. Anyway, so now there's going to be, if this thing passes, it's going to prevent you on for some type of crimes are no longer going to be eligible. And again, the reason why I don't care about this one either, it's because it's another thing that lawyers are going to hammer out in pretrial when this is going through. They're going to be able to steer their way around this pretty easy. It's just putting one more traffic cone out there on the road, but it's going to be pretty easy to steer around this one, too. At end of the day, they got away with it. Some very bad people circled the wagons around another very bad person who was connected to all the right people in all the right ways, and they just made it all go away. And they'll do it again, and there's no bunch of rules that you could get. I'm sure it won't happen again. But if it was somebody else's niece or nephew or kid or whatever the deal is, they're going to make that go away, too, because that's just how we take care of our business around these parts, and that's what happened here. So I wouldn't expect any big deal, and it's certainly not going to do anything. You think Zach Scribner is going to be super embarrassed that there's going to, if the governor signs this, that there's going to be a bill with his name on it? Oh, sick burn. No, he's absolutely not going to care. And look, I'm just going to throw this out there because this doesn't, okay, most of the stuff. I've lived here since sixth grade. I moved out for a couple years, a few years, moved up to Mammoth because I just couldn't take the crazy anymore. And plus, I wanted to get away from the heat. But like everybody else, I ended up right back here. And so I've seen some things and heard some things. And I've given up on trying to explain them because we do not live in a place that is governed by common sense or logic or reason or practicality or any of those things that people value in other towns. Police are asking, a lot of this isn't funny, but I'm sorry, I can't get through this without some bit of humor attached. Police are looking for your help, the public, that's you, and it's also me, we're the public. They're looking to, trying to identify five people who broke into and burglarized, are you guys ready? The Kern County Jury Services Building.
We've all been in there. Did it ever occur to any of

0: you. I'm coming back later to take some of this sweet, sweet stuff. They stole items, including electronics, from several offices. Again, if you're figuring out why this is probably going to end up being funny, Kristen Davis, Superior Court Public Affairs Officer, said there were break-ins 2 weekends ago and last weekend. So they broke into the same building twice. And they also, in the Kern County Public Defender's Office, which shares a hallway with jury services, was also broken into. We're treating these very seriously and working with the county to significantly increase security and monitoring at our office. At this time, there's no indication that any confidential case information was accessed or taken, which is our top concern. Thankfully, our most sensitive documents, electronic systems, are password protected and encrypted. And that's all fine. Here's where the funny bit, which ends up in an even funnier bit, comes into play. Now, number one, Stephen, how far is jury services from the BPD? Two blocks?
1: Yeah.
0: Three blocks? They must have some kind of an alarm, right? And apparently they took their time doing this right just down the street, on the same street as the BPD, and came back the next weekend to do it again. That's how not scared of being caught these people were. Wait, it gets better. Surveillance video captured the burglars, and of course it did. They're described as a white or Hispanic man in his 30s with a tattoo on his neck. I got news for you. I don't think you should even put neck tats in the description, because everybody has one. Was I the only one that was a little bit weirded out by that 15-year-old kid that got arrested, had a neck? You got kids showing up at high school with neck tattoos? Don't your parents have to sign off on something like that? My grandson was in a baseball game at Delano, and the catcher had a giant neck tattoo. Like,
1: And doesn't this kid have past?
0: Yes!
1: Like criminal?
0: Yes!
1: Because that was my question yesterday when I saw the DA video.
0: Mm-hmm.
1: And I'm like, well, if they're not going to try him as an adult, isn't there a parent or legal guardian that they can go after?
0: No, they're not going to be able to do that.
1: So they just let any of these kids do it, whatever?
0: That's exactly. But if you're sometimes give it not at 15, but they will try you as an adult for murder if it has a gang attachment to it. But they're not good in this case.
1: But you have to be 16.
0: Right. If
1: I have beef with somebody, I could just, hey, 15-year-old.
0: Could you take your kid down and get him a neck tattoo with your permission?
1: I think you have to be 17.
0: Beef?
1: Yeah.
0: Do they check?
1: With the parent.
0: They're going to check your... See,
1: yeah.
0: That kid playing baseball against my grandson was not 17. There's no way in hell that kid was 17. Maybe it's just amateur test. It's at any rate. So there's that fella. There's another guy in his 40s, bald, glasses, tattoos on his head. I'd like to point out that there are no tattoos on my head, arms, and neck. There's another guy in his 20s with no shirt, wearing jeans and gray shoes. White man in his 30s wearing blue hooded sweater, black shorts and black shoes, and holding a skateboard. But wait, here is the punchline. A white man in his 60s wearing a red T-shirt, gray pants, sitting in a wheelchair. You guys broke into a county building two blocks from the police station twice, got away with it both times, and one of them was in a wheelchair. If I'm putting together a crew to break into something, look, I want to be ADA compliant as much as anybody else, but I'm sorry, but the guy in the wheelchair has to stay home. We're doing a heist. It's a smash and grab robbery. We can't have a guy in a wheelchair. Well, these guys did, and they did it twice, and we have no idea who they are. And they're two blocks away from the police station, and they got clean away with it. But again, you have to look at it, you know, from a progressive standpoint. They included the handicapped guy. They brought him along on the heist. That's how not worried about getting caught these people are. A guy in a wheelchair robbed a government building two blocks from the police station. It's like an episode of the Andy Griffith Show.

0: But like when Andy is away on business and Mount Pilot and Barney is running law enforcement, it's not a great look. It's 6:48 in the morning on a guy in a wheelchair. I got to put that out of my head. I'll drown it with tequila later, but until then, it's just not going to go away. We'll be right back. 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
0: There was a hit and run at 3:06 this morning on Wheeler Ridge Road. I drove last week the entire western seaboard of this country. It's pretty much from one end to the highest, furthest up you can go. There's nothing to compare this town to in this county. There's just not.
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3: How'd you do, I? See you've met, smile.

0: No.
1: Candyman.
0: He was 80 years old. Tim Curry was 80? And apparently it had a stroke. I didn't know any of that. And it's horrible. And I feel terrible for his family. But end of the day, if you die on the same day as Dolly Parton, that's going to take all the oxygen out of the room, unfortunately. But he was a good actor and all of that stuff. You can't, just in terms of icons, cultural and otherwise, there's not a lot of Dolly Partons in the world, but we may have some more Tim Currys. I don't know. I know him from the Rocky Horror Picture Show and probably a couple other things, and I'm sure he's well known for a lot of stuff that I didn't know anything about.
2: So. It.
0: I saw that. Stephen King is It, right?
2: He's okay. The original It.
0: I don't get out enough. I don't watch enough stuff. And I'm going to, and I'm very excited to go tomorrow and watch The Odyssey. And Stephen can't be happy for me. He's got a poor attitude about it. And I think it's because, is it because my wife said that she probably isn't going to make you a birthday cake this year until you watch Slow Horses?
2: I'm never going to watch it.
0: You're never going to watch it.
2: I'm never going to watch it.
0: See, that's what, and by the way, you know that's just me causing this trouble between the case lines.
2: I'm never going to watch that crap.
0: It's a fantastic show, and if you don't like it, there's something horribly, horribly wrong with you.
2: Well, obviously.
0: And you should get some, what's the thing where they put the electrodes on your head, and they put, like, the thing in your teeth, and the electroshock therapy.
2: That,
0: I wonder if Dr. Corey's got one of those rigs in his office for, like, he does, but he uses it recreationally. It's a sex thing. At 6:54 in the morning on the first
2: touch that one.
0: This first look program. Dr. Corey will be joining us with burritos and a little bit. Any better because I skipped breakfast this morning so that I could have a delicious burrito. By the way, I saw this story, and I do feel terrible for these people about some of these downtown businesses and the construction downtown, and I 100% get it. Going into this, on the one side, and I completely understand this too. Look, we have antiquated plumbing and electrical and sidewalks and everything in these ancient streets. Don't forget 19th Street predates the automobile. That's how old. And so downtown kind of went away, started getting kind of dilapidated in that. And so we decided to fix it back up again. And a lot of people were heavily invested in that. Obviously, the Woolworth people in that. And I think everything else downtown, Bob Smith probably owns. Sorry, Sage Equities owns or whatever. So at any rate, we want to polish that up. And we got there's the Cafe Smitten. And there's that one other restaurant that's really good. And that one that's really overrated. I don't remember the names of any of them. At any rate, like the Moo Creamery's downtown now. Good for the window over there the other day. Fantastic. We're going to polish this up. And we're going to make it good. And we're going to make this a place where we're clean and safe and wonderful, walkable area for downtown. Everybody's for that. But here comes the reality check. You can't make an omelet without breaking some eggs. We've all heard that 1 million times. And it's true. So we had to bust up sidewalks, and we had to, and so there's been a lot of people complain. And I get it too. Even though you knew it was coming, and that you have to look at like this in the long term, when this thing is done, it's going to be fantastic, and it's going to be better for everybody. But in the meantime, apparently.

0: apparently, I mean, it's the owner of Log Cabin Florist is a person named Hunaid Baliawala. I probably butchered that, and I apologize. And apparently that building is for sale. Not the business. They're still going to be doing their thing. But I guess the owner is selling the business. You could buy the building or whatever, and then they have to pay you rent or something. And they're talking about how much business they've lost because of the parking situation and all that. And I totally get that. The Burger Hut people were mentioning this again. They said the entire block between M and N Streets on 19th Street, by the way, which is also for sale. So if you want to be a slumlord, now's your opportunity to jump in there and cash checks. They're talking about their business being down 50-60%. And again, I get it. You guys are running on small margins. I totally understand it. But at the same time, when they first said we're going to fix all this stuff under the ground and put in the new sidewalks and the new lighting and everything else, everybody kind of got behind it. Like, yeah, this is going to be great. But I think we were all like a Disney movie. Where it goes, and then it's all done. And by the way, I blame those stupid home improvement shows too, where there's always like a kind of attractive couple, and they come into a house and they always want to knock down walls and turn it into an open floor plan or whatever the deal is. And then they go in there with their safety glasses and they take a sledgehammer and they make a hole in the drywall and everybody giggles. And then they go to commercial and they come back and it's done. That's not the real world. I don't know if you guys knew that or not. Because as soon as the attractive couple goes in and makes the little hole in the drywall, they go, cut. And then a semi-truck pulls up in the front and like 80 union contractors come in and take 6 months to do all that. And then when it's done, they put the same clothes on they had before. And they come back from the commercial and the two adorable people with the overalls and the safety glasses are standing there like they did some work. So end of the day, I'm really sorry for you people. I know it's hurt your business, and you could go if you want to and patronize those businesses if you want to or whatever you think will help. But it's going to be great when it's done. But I wonder if the guys the person who owned the log cabin building, I wonder if the decision to sell that, because think about it. If you buy low, buy low, sell high, right now it's a distressed property. But when all this is done and all that's awesome down there, whoever buys it's probably going to jack the rent up. And it's probably Sharon Waite. It's took a shot in the dark on that one. All right, we're going to go have a break and some First Look programs. News Talk 96. It would be awesome if that was true. News Talk, it isn't. 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
3: Breaking news this hour from Town Hall. I'm Rich Thomason. The scene almost defies description. A towering wall of water, a mountain of mud and debris engulfing communities along the Nepal-Tibet border, swallowing up people and property in a flash. The BBC's Benita DeHal says search and recovery efforts are underway amid very harsh conditions.
4: We're used to search for people and deliver help. Rescue and relief teams are working from bases in Thunse and Nuakot, two worst hit districts. A BBC reporter from the affected area says there is no electricity, no road access, and no internet. 5 trucks carrying relief supplies have already been sent, with more aid on the way. The United States, China, the European Union, and India have also offered help.
3: The death toll, at least 353. Authorities say the collapse of a glacier triggered that catastrophe. Alleged 9/11 lead plotter Khalid Sheikh Mohammed scheduled to stand trial June 2028.
5: The announcement comes just weeks before the 25th anniversary of the most lethal foreign attack on U.S. soil in our nation's 250-year history. The New York Post reports, quote, the mastermind of the 9/11 attacks and 3 other terrorists held at Guantanamo Bay will finally stand trial in 2028, a military judge ruled Wednesday. Government prosecutors requested a January 2027 trial, but the judge rejected that bid and set it for June 5th, 2028, citing a slew of pretrial rulings the court needs to make before the proceedings start. Bernie Bennett, Washington.
3: Closing arguments getting underway in the murder trial of Lindsay Clancy. She's the Massachusetts mother accused of strangling her 3 young children several years ago. She has pleaded not guilty. On Wall Street, stocks have turned mixed. In early trading, the Dow is down about 9 points, while the

0: NASDAQ is 244 points higher, and the S&P is up 28. 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
4: I'm Rob Archer. The 15-year-old boy accused of killing 17-year-old Levi Jermaine Carter Brown at an Independence High School football game is now charged with first-degree murder. Prosecutors say Gabriel Torres Reyes has a history of escalating violence. DA Cynthia Zimmer says he previously assaulted his mother with a knife and was already on probation. Zimmer says state law requires the case to stay in juvenile court. If convicted, Reyes faces 4 to 7 years in custody. He's due back in court September 8th. Two other men have now been charged with gang-related crimes after that shooting. Police say Sean Reyes and Adam Porras were stopped early Monday with another teenager. Officers say they found two loaded, unregistered guns along with masks and gloves. Investigators say the group may have been getting ready for retaliation tied to the same gang conflict. Both men have pleaded not guilty. Garces Memorial High School is adding extra security for its home football game against Wasco Friday night. Everyone entering the stadium will have to go through a security screening. Anyone who refuses will not be allowed inside. The school is strongly encouraging clear bags. Diaper bags and medical items will be allowed but may be inspected. A 16-year-old from Bakersfield who disappeared while swimming at Lake Ming has been identified as Anthony Camacho. The coroner's office says he entered the water Tuesday afternoon. Search crews found him about 2 hours later. Swimming is prohibited at Lake Ming. A Bakersfield restaurant is temporarily closed after health inspectors found a severe cockroach infestation. Kern County Public Health shut down Hut on California Avenue. Inspectors say they found German cockroaches and no warm water at a hand-washing sink in a food preparation area. I'm Rob Archer in the Kern Newsroom with news every half hour and when it breaks on News Talk 96.1 and AM 1230 KERN.
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0: host, Scott Cox.
1: That'll be fine. Good morning to you. You're just waking up. Good on you, man. It's good. I like your timing. It's a good situation. 7:06 in the a.m. on First Look program. Let's see what we got going on in the world of traffic. It's always a rollicking good time. Just based on the fact that we live in the only town I've ever really been in where people just can't drive cars. Just can't do it. Don't want to learn how to do it. Nobody seems to care or be horrified by it. Except me, of course. We have a traffic hazard at I-5 South at Fraser Mountain Park Road on-ramp. Again, on-ramps. We can't do on-ramps. We can't do the part of driving that you do before driving is required. Just the on-ramp part. Like okay, go over there and then drive. Well, we can't even do the getting over to there. We have another traffic hazard at I-5 at the number 3 turn through. We got running traffic brakes at 99 North at the 204. Traffic collision, no injury. Sycamore Road at North Rancho Drive. That sounds classy as hell. We got a traffic hazard at I-5 at Fraser Mountain Park Road. So, and we started off with a crash at 99 at Olive Drive. It's been a fun morning. And by the way, you guys already know exactly what I'm talking about. Nothing. If you get to the point where you live here and you drive around all the time and you get sort of anesthetized, you become numb to driving in Bakersfield. This becomes normal to you. And then you go on vacation and you drive in other places. It's a recalibration of your brain because at some point when you're in another town, you go, oh, wait a second. I forgot. I live in the craziest place that has ever been devised by man. And then you get used to driving in like the civilized world, and then you have to come back here, and then you have to redevelop the skills that keep you alive while you're doing it. Meanwhile, apparently, I don't know what's going on with DHL. Does anybody ever get a package from DHL? I had to get, this is a story of how my niece, who lives in England, saved the Bakersfield Tennis Open. A few years back, I had a piece of my stringing machine broke on this stringing machine, and it was spendy to get that fixed. And it was like a week, 2 weeks before the tournament. And that will put like a kibosh on the whole thing. It's full stop. Anyway, so I went to the company that makes these parts, and I can only find one outfit that had the parts, and it was in London, England. That's in the United Kingdom. It's on the there's a whole ocean. Between us. And because of some Brexit thing, they got a lot of rules and regulations about who can ship what to where. And you can't ship certain things. Businesses can't ship them because of some of the Brexit requirements. In other words, this outfit had the parts and they said, well, we're really sorry, we can't send them to you. Brexit. We can't mail it to the United States. And I said, I don't remember asking about how much it costs or whatever. Just I know it's going to be steep, but this whole tournament is at risk here. I need you to ship this out. And no, we can't do it. It's against the law. God damn it. So I called my niece, who lives in York, which is also in England. And I said, hey, big favor. I need you to drive to London and pick up a part from a tennis shop, and I need you to mail it to me. And it turns out private citizens can, in fact, mail things to other countries. And it did cost a little bit. And I will never be able to repay that. What a great person, Amanda Gale. Anyway, and she sent it to me. And so DHL brought it here, and then they had to hand it off to, I think, the Postal Service or UPS or something, because it had all the DHL nomenclature on there. But DHL didn't do the final delivery part. I don't know how any of this stuff works. But one of their airplanes

just skidded to a stop on a runway out there at LAX. There's a lot of drama going on, a lot of sparks. People love sparks. At any rate, nobody got hurt. And I know that DHL, because if you watch Formula One, you've seen a lot of DHL logos. In fact, the Porsche racing team, the in IMSA, is sponsored by DHL, which is why I felt classy as hell that they carried a string and machine part all the way over the ocean for me. And by the way, speaking of which, this is awesome. The United States Postal Service, crackerjack bunch of people that they are, propose. And by the way, I try to cut through all the foolishness. There's a lot of code words out there, like urban means black and rural means redneck, and they put these things in the news. Proposes means it's going to happen, and they want you to get comfortable with the idea now. It's like they're thinking of, the city council's thinking about doing a thing. It means they've already decided to do it, and they put it out there so that you guys can rumble and grumble about it, because they're going to do it anyway, and they will burn through the anger phase of it before they actually do the thing that they've already decided to do. That means you, the United States Postal Service, they're not proposing anything. This is happening. Temporary holiday shipping rate hikes that could raise package costs by 5 to 15%, with heavier shipments seeking larger increases. They filed for temporary holiday shipping rate hikes that could raise package costs. The Postal Service yesterday filed notice with the Postal Regulatory Commission for temporary package price increases during the holiday peak season. Yeah, that's exactly what they're doing. That they know most people don't use the Postal Service to ship a lot of stuff. Do most of us ship a lot of stuff? Maybe like sell some on eBay or something. Maybe you ship something to somebody. But they know that like 80% of their shipping stuff is probably going to be at Christmas time, when people want to make cookies or get presents for the grandkids or whatnot. So, yeah, of course they're going to do this. They're making hay while the sun shines. They're jacking up the rates. Let's see here. It's going to start October 4th and remain in place until January 27th. They're jacking the prices up at the time that they know more people are going to use their service, and they're not proposing anything. It's going to happen. So just Christmas is expensive anyway, but the Postal Service just decided that it wasn't quite expensive enough. It's legal. Look, when you have a monopoly, and they kind of do, but you could still use UPS or use FedEx or use DHL or use something else if you want to. But it's just offensive that they're, look, if they, and they continue to lose tons and tons and tons of money. And if you don't know how that works, go into your local post office, and while you're in line, you'll have ample time to ponder how you lose that kind of money. It's not a great customer service model. Well, let's wait till Christmas time and jack the reins up. It just, if they were doing it like for all the whole time, it wouldn't be as embarrassing as it is just to do it when you need it the most. So there you go. By the way, also speaking of horrible customer service, I'd like you all to join me in a prayer against ESPN again, because yesterday, God help me, idiot that I am, I wanted to watch some of, okay, I don't know if you guys are following this along, the United States Open tennis tournament. They wanted to bring mixed doubles back, and boy, did it blow up in their faces. If anybody would have just asked me how this is going to go, I would have told them. And by the way, I documented this when I first heard about this several days ago. Basically, they got some of the best players in the world to take part in mixed doubles. Nobody watches it. They don't televise it. Nobody. If you go to the U.S. Open, you could go to the, you could have attended the mixed open final match and just picked any seat in the house, because there was nobody there watching it. Their answer was, well, the top name players, people only want to see the big name players. And so they got them. They got Djokovic and Sabalenka, and they got Serena Williams played with Carlos Alcaraz, and they put up $1 million first prize, which is pretty clever. And they didn't even make them play whole matches. They were four game sets. So at any rate, people that you never heard of won, because that's how it works, because there are people that are very good at doubles that aren't necessary. You could take the two best players on the planet,

0: and put them together. And that doesn't mean you're going to have the best doubles team. It doesn't work like that. Well, any rate, Carolina Machova and Jacob Mensick, yes, those two household names. Here's what happened. They paid all the money. People came out to see it. They packed the seats. They bought seats and all of that stuff. They got more advertising. They did all of that stuff. And all the big name players got their asses handed to them immediately. And so by the toward the end of it, there were none of the big time players left. And so everybody just forgot all about it and didn't care the way they had previous. It's fine. But idiot that I am, I wanted to watch a little bit of it yesterday. And so I went to ESPN. I don't know if you guys already know where this is going. Now, Disney, that I hate that mouse. I hate him so much. That mouse bought the Espens years and years and years ago. And I have, I don't even know. I have Disney. There's Disney Chant. There's Disney Plus. There's Disney Plus Premium, Disney Plus Premium Extreme, Disney Plus it just, it goes on and on. And like everything else, it's all fine until there's something that you actually want to watch. And I thought, so it wasn't on ESPN. I thought, well, no, they said it, you could go to the app or you could watch it, you know, on our streaming services. Awesome, I have that. It's, and I don't know why we're paying all that. It's, all Disney has is those god-awful superhero movies and a bunch of kids' content that I don't want to have anything to do with. It's fine. But at least it'll come in handy because I got the Disney Plus. I pay good money for Disney Plus. And so I went to the ESPN part of it, which I remember when I got the email. Hey, that horrible commie rat bought the ESPNs, and now ESPN is going to be under that rat's little umbrella. So I went over there. To watch some of now, it, there's some other tier of ESPN that you'd have to have that isn't involved with the Disney part.
1: I watched the U.S. Open on Hulu last night.
0: Is that what? How long after the was it like matches from earlier? Or
1: it
0: something?
1: Was live
0: on Hulu.
1: Hulu.
0: Oh, the
1: is
0: rat
1: also owned
0: the rat
1: by
0: owns Hulu too. Yeah, but
1: exactly.
0: Is what? What's the other tier of ESPN that I have to watch anything on Disney? And why did Disney advertise this as all your favorite sports programming will be on? No, it isn't. No, it isn't. And I think it's $20 a month for that other tier.
1: Mm-hmm.
0: I'm out. I'm just in. Oh.
1: I think we pay $50, but we get all three. We get ESPN.
0: $50
1: ESPN,
0: a month.
1: ESPN, Disney, and Hulu. And that, they say with no ads, but of course there is ads.
0: You work 15 hours a day, 7 days a week.
1: Yep.
0: What, you're paying a bunch of money to watch stuff that you don't have time to watch?
1: Yep.
0: That makes all the sense right there.
1: Right.
0: I was,
1: and we were so happy when DirecTV was taking over. And
0: yeah. How'd that work out for you?
1: Now we're paying pretty much the same, probably a little bit more.
0: Yeah, I think I'm. I can't. We've been waiting for Disney to or to Disney for Spectrum to AT&T to get their fiber optic thing in our neighborhood, and apparently they have it now. So now I have to go back and reboot the franchise and see what it. And it's going to cost $1 million. I just look, if you buy another app and you have that app and you advertise that all of the stuff on that is going to be on your thing. Don't, first of all, the commercials are endless, which makes no sense. And the price is just ludicrous. But it's, you can't watch anything you want to watch without paying another $1 million. And believe me, my wife is not, she'll pay more if it's for some dumb thing she wants to watch. But if it's sports, hell no. All right. I think I might just give up on it. At least the matches live will be on regular ESPNs or ABC or whatever else that rat owns later. But the mixed doubles thing ended in a quagmire, as I predicted. We're going to go take us a break. It's First Look program. It's News Talk 96.1 and AM 1230. 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
3: Isn't it frightening to discover that the incident at Independence High School with a kid carrying a gun is not isolated? BPD made arrests on Saturday, a slew of teenagers carrying guns, masks, and gloves. This town is inundated with teenagers wandering around looking for other gang members to shoot. That's the reality.
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4: Specialty crop news for Magnet West. The International Fresh Produce Association is warning that new U.S. tariffs on Canadian goods could create more uncertainty for the North American produce industry. The group says Canada accounted for 48% of U.S. fresh

0: produce exports last year, representing more than $3.5 billion in sales. Combined, the United States and Canada conduct nearly $6.5 billion in fresh produce trade each year. IFPA says the highly integrated nature of the North American food system makes a stable and predictable trade relationship with Canada critical for growers, businesses, and consumers.
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0: USDA is putting $2 million towards new technology designed to help U.S. tree nut handlers control pests and protect product quality after harvest. The funding comes through the Foreign Agricultural Service and its Assisting Specialty Crop Exports Initiative. The project will focus on developing cost-effective low-oxygen storage and packaging systems that can help control pests while maintaining the quality of tree nuts in storage. The technology will also incorporate phytosanitary traceability. USDA says the investment is part of a broader effort to strengthen the competitiveness of U.S. specialty crops, including fruits, vegetables, pulses, potatoes, and tree nuts. The agency says the ACE incentive is designed to expand export markets, advance science-based trade standards, and help specialty crop producers deal with growing trade barriers. Awards are expected to be made during fiscal year 2027, pending approval of the department's spending plan. With today's Specialty Crop News Update, I'm Lori Boyer.
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0: about what this she's got about that. It doesn't hold any water in my house, but in the Dolly Parton household, hell, it was probably a whole different situation. 720, and that's why I would like to have lived in that household at some point in my life. It's, I could have, like, cleaned the pool or something. All right, 6, 7:23 in the morning on the First Look program. That's, that lady is going to be missed. That's that, that the loss of Dolly Parton is, leaves, that something like that leaves a crater behind. And nobody's ever going to be able to fill it. Let's see what's going on in the world of traffic. It's brought to you, of course. And I know what Steven is thinking. What about Miley Cyrus? Yeah, it's, yeah. Traffic goes a little bit of something like this. There's a
1: She's got a beautiful voice.
0: She does. Like, cross between Fergie and Jesus.
1: Chain smoking.
0: She's horrible. All right, 7:24 in the morning on the First Look program. Traffic goes like this. It's brought to you by Pentek One Day Garage Force. I have one. Very proud of that fact. Let's see here. Traffic hazard, I-5 at the number 3 turn through. The running traffic break still at 99 at 204. I don't know what that's about. I always hold out hope that it's a highway patrolman who was just bored and wanted to have. Because I would 100% do that. But, you know, they'll tell you that they don't. But I know too many highway patrolmen. It's they're up for a good time when it suits them. And it's 7:25 in the morning. And by the way, speaking of sports, this is awesome. I think

0: I think they still do the draft thing where Roger Goodell goes out there and everybody boos him. And I'm 100% for that. But I think that he might get a high five on this one because I think they finally got something right. They got rid of the Pro Bowl. We're not going to do that stupid. And it, by the way, it's always been stupid. It basically, it came down to we're going to pick like the best players from each team. And then they would all go to Hawaii. And everybody's family got a free trip to Hawaii. And it was and the airlines and the whole deal. And they would go and play kind of a football game. They weren't really that into it. You know, wasn't super hard contact or anything. But at least they wore pads and were trying to make it look like a football game. I don't know how much they got paid to do that. But a free trip to Hawaii. Look, no. Steven, what did the Seahawks just pay Witherspoon? $130 million for 4 years?
1: Yeah.
0: Okay, when you get that kind of money, a free plane ticket to Hawaii is so what? It's but back when did the Pro Bowl start? Like in the 70s or late 60s, early 70s, something like that?
1: I think it was early 80s.
0: Was it that late?
1: But it was, I mean, I grew up where they had like the quarterback challenge, which was fun to watch.
0: Yeah, you could watch Bernie Kosar throw a football through a hula hoop.
1: That was it.
0: Yeah, that was all they had. Well, and then it went from there to people just stopped trying. Players didn't care at all. And there was no defense being played of any, which is fine. It's supposed to, it's not a real game. It's not, it's supposed to be just like for fun. It's like an honor to get picked. And then we all
1: get rid of all the All-Star games. They're ridiculous.
0: I'm with 100%. It's so, but at least in like NBA All-Star game, people aren't going to blow out their ACL acting stupid or whatever the deal is. And they at least try to win a little bit. This turned into this ludicrous pageant. It got so bad, they started playing flag football. And once that happened, let's face it, it was kind of, and everybody, myself included, look, why are you guys doing this? You're embarrassing yourselves. This idiotic pageant. And so now they announced yesterday they are ending the exhibition of the league's top players. It says here since 1951. They had some version. And here, by the way, here's the stupid thing. They're still going to, you're still going to be a Pro Bowler if you're the best one. You get to be like a Pro Bowler, but
1: well, that's why they have the NFL Honors Show on ESPN.
0: Hate them so much. Hate them. The league said 88 players will be named as Pro Bowlers and honored in Los Angeles after the season. Several flag football events will also take place at that time, but not with NFL players. I'll just put a bullet in it. Just admit it was stupid, and you let it get to the point where it just became utterly and completely silly. So again, they used to be in Honolulu. They moved the event to various cities and switched from tackle to flag football in 2023. It just got and nobody watched it. It was just really stupid, and it like and the players were kind of like goofing on it too, like making fun of the fact that it wasn't real football and nobody was trying to play real football. I'm glad that they finally put a bullet in it. It's about time. When we get back from the break, I don't know if you guys saw the Meta thing. If you didn't know that Meta is designed to addict people by through its algorithms, have you ever like just done a thing before and you in your brain was like, this is going to be highly addictive. I need to stop doing this immediately. I got to ride in the first class on an airplane one time, and I was back in the cheap seats where I belong because the radio stations had sent us on a trip, and that means the cheapest seat they could get. And the stewardess, flight attendant, whatever, comes back there, and she goes, and I'm assuming it's because I'm so good-looking. Although somebody later said, no, it's they just pick it on a computer. At any rate, she said, would you like to come sit? We have an empty seat in first class. Would you like to come sit in first class? Hell yes, I would. And I remember thinking, I shouldn't be up here because now the next time I fly, it's going to suck. I can't afford to do this. But I could see getting wildly addicted to this seating. And it's the same thing with the social media algorithms. You have to, that as soon as that dopamine rush hits you, your brain needs to go, yeah, I need to get out of here immediately. This is literally designed to lock my eyeballs onto this screen. Well, it's too late. And then it worked on kids, and so they're going to pay $16.7 billion for some of the damage. But don't worry, they'll never miss that small amount of money. We'll be right back. It's News Talk 96.1 at AM 1230, KERN.
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2: I'm Rob Archer. A 16-year-old from Bakersfield who disappeared while swimming at Lake Ming has been identified as Anthony Camacho. The coroner's office says he went into the water Tuesday afternoon. Search crews found him about 2 hours later. Swimming is prohibited at Lake Ming. An autopsy will determine how he died. The California City Council has rejected two appeals challenging permits for the Core Civic ICE Detention Center. Opponents argue immigration detention should require different city approval. Core Civic says the existing permits are valid. The 4-1 vote leaves the facility's permits in place. A Bakersfield restaurant is temporarily closed after health inspectors found a severe cockroach infestation. Kern County Public Health shut down Fa Hut on California Avenue after inspectors found German cockroaches and no warm water at a hand washing sink. I'm Rob Archer in the Kern Newsroom with news every half hour and when it breaks on News Talk 96.1 and AM 1230 KERN.
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0: Well, this is Bakersfield General Surgeon, Dr. Roland Rodriguez, client and friend of Mr. Paul Sheldon. It is my great pleasure and privilege to relay to all of you my absolute exemplary experience with Team Paul Sheldon. I have also referred a number of my colleagues to Paul Sheldon's office, only to receive the most stellar feedback from my doctor friends regarding the office's expert navigation through the complex maze that is Medicare. And even though Paul Sheldon himself is now facing some temporary health challenges, his longstanding and most experienced and expertly trained team of ladies, Christine, Kelly, and Lynn, continue to masterfully guide the clients through the complicated world of Medicare. You most definitely could not possibly do any better than to reach out to Paul Sheldon several months before turning 65. Thank you.
1: When Medicare matters, our team has the answers. 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
3: We clawed, we chained our hearts in vain. We jumped, never asking why. We kissed, I fell under your spell, a love no one could deny. Don't you ever say I just walked away. I will always want you.
4: By the way, I will say this right now. That Rockers album that Dolly did with all it, that was a terrible record. Always want you. It sucks to speak. It's just a terrible record. It just didn't work. They wanted to put her in the Rock and Roll Hall of Fame, and she said, I don't do that. I don't want to be in your Hall of Fame. And so then we're like, we're doing it. So she made like a rock record and a couple. And she did Night Moves, the classic Bob Seger song with Chris Stapleton. And if there's any, I love Dolly Parton and I love Chris Stapleton. That song sucks. It's terrible for, it just didn't work at all. And there's a bunch of duets on there that didn't work. And I'm playing one of them on Sunday because Keep On Loving You by REO Speedwagon. They actually reached out to Kevin Cronin and said, Dolly really likes this song and she wants to put it on the record. And he's like, hell yes, can I sing on it? And they're like, yeah. And he was like giddy, like a little kid that he got to record this song with Dolly Parton. And it's also straight up terrible. But I'll be playing it. That's how much I love Dolly Parton. I'm going to play it on Sunday because I can get away with crap like that. Let's see what's going on in the world of traffics. It's brought to you by the fine people at King Door Company, which is your company with the pride of a line. Let's see here. 7:30. Yeah, this one's still in play. We got to count another Caltrans thing. This one's at 155, mile marker 6 through 12. So just be careful out there. We got another collision at 217 Washington Avenue. We have a Washington Street and a Washington Avenue. One's in the Dale. I don't know which one is which. Just be careful wherever you are and wherever you're going. It'll be fine. Don't be on your phone. Don't drive jagged. Don't drive on drugs, whether they be prescription or street drugs, either one. Don't do anything that would impair your motor skills to the point where you shouldn't be driving. Because most people in this town should be driving under laboratory conditions. So there you go. 7:37 in the morning. Now, this... you can't look. First of all, they like anything else. Like, remember when the fancy people out there didn't want the police radio tower in their neighborhood because it's a tower? How did they didn't just go to the city council and say, look, we're snooty and we don't want anything blocking our, you know, view of whatever the hell you have a view of in this town. No, that's not going to cut any ice. You'll just sound like a douche. It's like the actual douchey people out there on the river where they were and still are. They're going to put this home out there for these underprivileged kids that are trying to, you know, get their lives back in order. And the rich people out there didn't want them near them either because they don't want their rich kids rubbing up against poor kids. Think of the consequences. So, How do you mitigate that? How do you do that? Well, the horrible, lying, douche, awful people out there by the river said, oh, yeah, we're worried about those kids, their safety, because it's close to the river and those kids could drown in the river. And they also, there's only one road in and out. And if there was, they needed like emergency medical, it would, well, yeah, what about your kids? You're not worried about them? Well, whatever. They said there's no good places to shop out there. Just the children. And again, the radio people, their deal was, we think radio waves might cause autism in kids. And it worked. The idiots in the city council actually backed down because of that thick, rich vein of stupid. We're worried that radio waves are going to give our kids the autism. So you got to drag kids into it to get anything done. Well, lots of people are addicted.

addicted to the social media, and they can't stop doing it. Like, everything you eat or drink or go or do has got, you have to have a post about it. And nobody ever even stops to think why they're doing that. What do you think anybody cares about that, or what's your compulsion to do that? It's pretty weird. Well, Meta and a coalition of state attorney generals settled a major federal case centering on allegations that the social media giant misrepresented the extent of child mental health harms caused by Facebook and Instagram. And it's 100% true, but the damage is almost worse to adults than it is to kids, because at least if you get Aiden and Brayden and Caden out of that world, their brains will firm up again, and they can. With grownups, it might actually be too late. But again, juries don't care about grownups, but they care a lot about the children. Settlement was revealed in court yesterday. Did several requirements Meta has to make to its apps as part of a consent judgment. The court officially approved the settlement yesterday afternoon, according to a legal filing from the California judge, Yvonne Rogers. The changes include daily usage limits and nighttime blocks for teenagers who use the company's apps, enhanced age assurance measures that would prevent children from using them, and the creation of additional tools and for parents and guardians. By the way, I don't know if you know any teenagers. They're gonna get away. They're gonna get around this technology. It's not even gonna be a speed bump. Kids are really good at getting around parental controls on anything. And if parents were really concerned about their kids in that way, you would take your kid's phone away when they went to bed. Hey, Brayden, hand over the iPhone. You can have it back when you get up in the morning. And if you're not going to do that, then you're sort of missing the whole point. Kids will just find another hangout. Kids, it's what kids do. Anyway, Meta agreed to pay $16.7 billion. With a B. As part of the settlement, according to an announcement by California Attorney General, Texas was not part of the group settlement. They agreed to a $1 billion separate payment, and there were, 20 other states. Several state AGs touted a $17.1 billion settlement amount. That number includes more than $459 million for claims related to the Cambridge Analytica matter. We all remember that, which dates back to 2018. Each party waived any rights to, or all rights to, appeal this final judgment. And if you're worried, it's a drop in a bucket to the amount of money that Zuckerberg could very easily just write a check for $16.7 billion. And believe it or not, not really miss the money. It's a rounding error for him. New Mexico judge back in August ordered Meta to contribute $567 million to an abatement fund as part of a public nuisance case centering on child safety allegations. The judge's ruling came several months after a New Mexico jury decided that Meta should pay $375 million in damages based on the number of times it violated the state's Unfair Practices Act. See, all of the stuff that, and by the way, it's not just them. There's still more coming. Meta, TikTok, Snap, YouTube, all of them are getting sued. Look, they knew they were addicting people. Now, it's like any other addictive substance. The people who sold cigarettes to us for all those years, they knew that was a highly addictive product, and they lied about it, and it cost them a lot of money later. Everybody selling any kind of drug that they know people get hooked on, obviously. This is no different than any of that, but the difference is they make so much money. Do you think this is going to stop? If you're just letting your kid be on the phone all the time on the social medias, just rotting their little youthful brains out, well, chances are you're doing the same thing as a parent. And if you are on social media as a parent, you have to see how dangerous that could be to a kid. This is horrible. But they're making so much money doing it that they can continue to just pay settlements. And there's every state has had regulations that they knew Meta was running afoul of, which is why they settled this thing. Other cases against Meta are still playing out, including one involving social media personal injury claims, a consolidated nationwide federal court school district case. And by the way, by settling this, it's pretty smart. Now Meta can go to all these judges and these, because some of these
You get into personal injury cases, especially class action lawsuits with a lot of people, that can add up pretty quick. They're going to be able to take this into court and say, look, we acknowledged it. We paid $16.7 billion. We're doing our best. And they're not. They're just going to keep Hoeples addicted to what.

0: it is that they're selling, and none of it is going to change. But it does. At least some states got some money, I guess. Is it going to go to help kids at all or anything? I doubt it, but we'll see what we'll see. All right, we're going to go take us a break on that happy note. It's 7:45 in the morning. 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
2: 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Plants apparently missed the memo that carbon dioxide is supposed to be an environmental villain.
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0: All right, Friday was Take Donuts to Work Day, like every Friday is time allowing. And so, look, I like to go to the old school original bakery, the original Smith's Bakery over there on Union, right off of the 178, where they have been cranking out the finest baked goods money can buy. I'm not making this up. Since 1945. I'm serious. They are celebrating 80 years of unmitigated excellence. And just, there's something about going in there in the morning when the stuff is still coming out of the oven and it still smells like bread and cinnamon. That place, it's just, look, stop in there and get yourself something good to eat. 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And like I said, pastries, pies, fresh baked bread, 8 locations to serve you.

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8: I was a little too small, could have used a few pounds. Tight skirts, points, hardly renowned. He was a handsome devil,
0: yeah, this
8: with mischief in his eyes. To get-

0: problem, well, I guess the worst thing about being Dolly Parton is the same as the best thing about being Dolly Parton, is there's nobody's going to tell her that's not the wrong song for you, sweetie. I mean, somebody should have. Somebody at the label should have went, yeah, that just it doesn't work with your voice. It's the wrong. It just doesn't work. But you can't say that to Dolly Parton because she's an icon, which means you get to do whatever you want, basically. It's simple as that. Bruce Springsteen a few years back did that. Tucson Train did that Western Skies, like Americana record.
1: He sucks.
0: It's, you suck.
2: And
0: anyway,
2: but, and I thought Dolly did it a well job with this one. I liked that one.
0: It's terrible. You're wrong. Anyway,
2: you like Bruce Springsteen. You're an idiot.
0: I do like Bruce Springsteen. He's the greatest. Anyway, because if nobody at the label is going to say to Bruce Springsteen, we don't want to do this record. Of course,
2: somebody should have.
0: Of course, you're going to do it. I'm going to hit you.
2: Somebody should have stopped him in the first.
0: Hold on
2: album.
0: A second. Wait a second. Is there a sticker on the underside of the bill of that hat?
2: No.
0: Okay, just checking. I thought for
2: not
0: I thought
2: like
0: I,
2: you.
0: Thought I saw a little glint of something. Somebody actually told me, I peeled off all the labels, the stickers from my new Seahawks hat yesterday. And somebody said, you should have kept them because somebody would probably, you could have sold those to somebody and they could have even more stickers on their hat.
2: More stickers.
0: Again, it's
2: like the cars you see that's just filled with bumper stickers everywhere. You can't see anything.
0: Okay, here's this goes out to everybody, but I'm just asking this to Steven. How many stickers do you get to have any bumper stickers before I think you're a kook?
2: One.
0: I say three. If you have more than three, there's something super, super wrong with you. If you're a hiker or something and you put a sticker on there every time you visit a national park, that's
2: Justin
0: one thing.
2: Leland.
0: But if it's just like random telling people crap, three is like a serious, serious cry for help. And at one time on my old pickup truck, I had Cody Canada in the Departed sticker. I had a Reckless Kelly sticker because they put them on my

0: truck in the parking lot at the show. And then Kinky Friedman gave me a sticker, a Kinky for Governor sticker. And I saw I at one point had three. But I
1: almost put a Dolphins decal on your Tesla.
0: Did you?
1: While you were gone, but I didn't do it.
0: I almost put a Seahawks sticker on it, but didn't do it. I just don't.
1: I got stopped two times. Oh, yeah, go Seahawks with the stupid.
0: Nice!
1: With the license plate cover.
0: See, now you have a very, very brief glimpse into what it's like to have a good.
1: I just flipped
0: them off. To root for a good football team. Oh, thanks. Great. Now I'm going to get my ass kicked one of these days. That's a gun. It flipped me off. This is great. It's all I need. 7:52 in the morning on the First Look program. Any rate, this Meta thing is they're just going to continue to flaunt the rules, and they're going to continue to just pay gigantic fines. But they're making so much money that I don't really care. But here's the thing, at least for your kids. And look, here's the part of this that I understand. Oh wait, we didn't do traffic. I'm so mad at Steven. I forgot to do traffic. It's brought to you by King Door Company, which is your company with the pride of a lion. I was going to say there's nothing new anyway, but I was actually wrong. Right outside our window, northbound 99 at California Avenue. I'll bet you a nickel Dr. Corey caused that crash because he's probably filming something for social media. But he won't post it immediately. He's got to go through and make an AI version of it first. And then he'll put it on Facebook and it'll get 3 likes. And we'll need a new data center to pay for it. We got a Caltrans maintenance, State Route 65, mile marker 6 through 12. We got a collision at 217 Washington Avenue. Just be careful and pay attention. Now, again, here's the only good thing when they come up with these new rules that they slap these. Because maybe you're just kind of a weak-willed parent and you don't want to yell at Braden and Caden and Jaden and Zayden to do what is. But so now maybe there's like a law or something that will help you do it. And so now you can tell kids you need to turn off, be off your social medias by the night times or whatever on account of there's a law and we don't want to get in trouble or whatnot. So basically, here's what you. They're going to. 2 hours a day, and apparently they're not going to be able to use it. At a 2-hour daily cap on its apps, and they're going to block teens from using Instagram and Facebook between midnight and 6 a.m. What if they get up in the morning and go out to breakfast? How are they supposed to take pictures of their food and post it so that everyone can see their waffles? I don't know how any of this is going to work. I just know that kids are very good at getting around technology. And if you're the kind of parent that just lets your kids devolve into this crazy evil world of social media, then you're already a crap parent and your kids are going to be crap anyway. It's just how it goes. Maybe it'll save one kid. And even then, I kind of doubt it. All right, it's 7:54 in the morning on the First Look program. And by the way, before we go to the break, I don't even know why I think this is awesome, but I kind of do. There's a guy in Belgium. That's where Jean-Claude Van Damme is from. It's also where they make Stella Artois. They've been making that beer since 1622. They've got the hang of it. Anyway, there's a guy who's 26 years old. His name is Clement Vanderchova. I'm serious. And his mom was a Belgian singer. And like most rich and famous guys, there was a prince back in the 90s. Not Prince, but a prince. And he basically knocked boots with this kid's mom. And then he was born. Now, like most rich and famous people, he lied about it and said, I didn't knock boots with that girl. But of course he did, and she became great with child. She had a cub in the cave. And so she gave birth to this kid, this Clement kid. And 26, and there's rumors that always been around, like, hey, you know, your mom was bumping uglies with a like a prince back in the day. She was a musician, and he, I guess, saw her and thought, like most royal people, thought, I'm going to have sex with her. And so he did. Well, at any rate, they finally got around to, by order of the courts, making him, submit to a DNA test. And sure enough, it turns out that this is his kid. And the kid is a car salesman at a car dealership in Belgium. And, well, it turns out that he is, in fact, the son of the brother of the king of... And I did not know Belgium had a king or did monarchies or any of that stuff. But here's the kind of the awesome part. The

0: kid said he doesn't want the title or the name. He wants to keep his family name. He said he's proud of it, and he doesn't really. He said, if I were to sacrifice my family name, it would be a betrayal of everything that my mother has done for me, up to and including banging a guy. Whatever. She and Laurent hooked up after a chance encounter at a fashion show in Paris, but the relationship did not. Of course, there was no. At any rate, the kid is going to continue selling cars at this car dealership. Steven, do you think the other salesmen and the other people at the dealership are going to just give him tons of crap about this and start calling him Your Highness all the time?
1: Of course.
0: Wouldn't you? Oh, my. He wants to keep his job. He's not. There's no money that comes with the title. He doesn't get a stipend like the rest of these overbred, skittish royal idiots do. He doesn't want anything to do with it. But I guarantee you, if I work at the same dealership as that guy, I'm gonna leave a crown on his desk every day that I fabricated. I made out of paper mache. I'm going to start referring to him as Your Highness. I'm going to bow every time he walks by just to embarrass the guy. Good for that dude, man. It's because I think a lot of people would have tried to monetize this and got some of that sweet royal family money. I don't really know. When we get back from the break, Dr. Corey will be here. It's neat. I'm sure you, if you're on social media, you've probably seen an AI-generated picture of that. By the way, Steven, you know what? Oh, wait a minute. You weren't here during that era. A friend of mine is the CEO of a very popular dating app. Maybe the most popular dating app. And I didn't even know. He's in a band that I really like. And I found out somebody's like, you know, he's the CEO of, I don't want to say the name, but it rhymes with B. Sarmony.
1: Yeah, you told me.
0: That guy. They're going to have to start implementing some regulations for filters. Because apparently ladies in particular are de-aging themselves a little bit with AI. They're maybe, let's just say, enhancing certain parts of their anatomy with AI. And so the guys did want to hook up with these gals on the website. They show up for their first date and meet a woman who does not really just resemble the person that was in the thing. So, yeah, they are actually having to work on coming up with some technology that says you can't use filters like Dr. Corey does all the time. At any rate, I hope it works out because you don't want to get caught in a bait-and-switch situation. But if you're looking for love on the internet, you get what you get anyway. That's why you say you need to go to the bathroom and you just run out the back door and never call them again. And that's on them for the filters. It's their fault. All right, we're going to take a break on that happy note. And we got that, and apparently a judge said Ghislaine Maxwell, she wouldn't have her case thrown out, and the judge said, I don't think so. She wanted to get out of jail. Didn't work. It's probably for the best. All right, we'll be back in a couple of minutes and help you out with your mental health. 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
4: Breaking news this hour from Town Hall. Amit Thomason. 353 and counting, that is the death toll from the catastrophic flooding, the massive rock and mudslide that swallowed up and swept away entire villages in Nepal along the border with China.
5: Authorities say a glacial collapse and a massive surge of water and mud through mountain valleys, destroying roads, burying buildings, and cutting off communities. Across the border in Tibet, hundreds remain unaccounted for as helicopters and rescue teams continued searching for survivors.
4: Correspondent Ken Lorman says 1,300 people are missing, with many tourists, including some Americans among them. An international search and recovery effort is kicking into high gear with the U.S., China, and the EU all involved. A military judge has set June 5, 2028, the starting date of the trial of an alleged 9/11 mastermind.
6: Khalid Sheikh Mohammed was captured in 2003 in Pakistan and then subjected to extreme interrogation techniques, including waterboarding. He was transferred to the U.S. Naval Base at Guantanamo Bay in 2006. Khalid Sheikh Mohammed is accused of directing the plot to crash hijacked airliners into sites including the World Trade Center on September the 11th, 2001, in the biggest terror attack ever to take place on American soil, which killed nearly 3,000 people.
4: The BBC's Warren Boyd.

0: A tropical storm named Dolly has formed out in the Atlantic, posing no threat to land at this point. Kids under 18 will soon see a host of changes to their Instagram and Facebook accounts, thanks to an historic $18 billion settlement between Meta and 48 states. Meta's agreed to take steps to keep kids under 13 off its platforms and teens in age-appropriate accounts, and to enact a hard limit of 2 hours per day. That for users under 18 years of age. Those are just some of the safety changes that will be made. Townhall.com.
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5: I'm Rob Archer. The 15-year-old boy accused of killing 17-year-old Levi Jermaine Carter Brown at an Independence High School football game is now charged with first-degree murder. Prosecutors say Gabriel Torres Reyes has a history of escalating violence. DA Cynthia Zimmer says he previously assaulted his mother with a knife and was already on probation. Zimmer says state law requires the case to stay in juvenile court. If convicted, Reyes faces 4 to 7 years in custody. He's due back in court September 8th. Two other men have now been charged with gang-related crimes after that shooting. Police say Sean Reyes and Adam Porras were stopped early Monday with another teenager. Officers say they found two loaded, unregistered guns along with masks and gloves. Investigators say the group may have been getting ready for retaliation tied to the same gang conflict. Both men have pleaded not guilty. Garces Memorial High School is adding extra security for its home football game against Wasco Friday night. Everyone entering the stadium will have to go through a security screening. Anyone who refuses will not be allowed inside. The school is strongly encouraging clear bags. Diaper bags and medical items will be allowed but may be inspected. A 16-year-old from Bakersfield who disappeared while swimming at Lake Ming has been identified as Anthony Camacho. The coroner's office says he entered the water Tuesday afternoon. Search crews found him about 2 hours later. Swimming is prohibited at Lake Ming. A Bakersfield restaurant is temporarily closed after health inspectors found a severe cockroach infestation. Kern County Public Health shut down Hut on California Avenue. Inspectors say they found German cockroaches and no warm water at a hand-washing sink in a food preparation area. I'm Rob Archer in the Kern Newsroom with news every half hour and when it breaks on News Talk 96.1 and AM 1230 KERN.
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That'll be fun. Good morning to you. Happy Thursday. It's First Look program. It's programming note tomorrow after I don't even know how long of begging and pleading and threatening and the whole deal. Elizabeth Cook is finally coming on the program. It's about time. And just now that I've said that, something's going to probably happen and she's going to be distraught about Dolly Parton or something and have to postpone. She said she would be here. I have the text message. That's all I need to know. Let's see what's going on the world of traffic, which, by the way, is another Dolly Parton song, by the way. Remember that with Aaron Neville? That may be all there is to know. Remember that? It's brought to you by Steve Holloway Painting. I wouldn't let anybody else paint anything on my property under any circumstances, and I don't think you should either. Okay, most of this probably Dr. Corey admitted to causing the incident on the 99. He drives very recklessly. We have a traffic hazard at 99 at Stockdale Highway. Traffic collision, no injuries. Gorman School Road at Ralph's Ranch Road. And right outside our window, we had a minor injury collision at 99 northbound. That's the other side of the road at California Avenue. That's the whole deal. And Caltrans is working all over the place. But you shouldn't need me to tell you that. If you're driving along, get two hands on the wheel, you're paying attention, you're going to be fine. Dr. Corey is here.

0: If you don't already know how much of a terrible person Steven is, he knows that I wait till he turns my microphone off and then he starts the good doctor's walk-up song or whatever they call it. And then I take two or three giant bites of a burrito and during that time, and he waits until I'm in the chewing, swallowing phase of the burrito, and he turns my microphone back on in hopes that they will catch me making chewing sounds. And it almost worked this time, too, but he's played the same trick too many times. Good morning, Dr. Corey.
1: Good morning, Scott.
0: Steven, how would you describe Dr. Corey's garments today? He's definitely not going to Channel 7. You'd never show up at 17 looking like that. You look like an extra on Hawaii 5-0, but at the early part of the show, back when your hair would have still been applicable.
2: Hey, some people can pull it off. Some people can't.
0: That's exactly right.
1: Thanks, Steven. Hey, we bonded while you're gone, Scott.
0: So, I don't think that's true.
1: You can't divide Steve and I. By the way, this shirt is for my sister, Christy. So
0: she's a rocket. There's no getting around it.
1: Take it easy on that. Yeah. So, yeah, I was at 17 on Monday and Tuesday.
0: Monday and Tuesday?
1: Monday and Tuesday. We had a lot going on this past weekend.
0: Lot of you, though. Nobody has said, like, maybe we should throttle this back a little bit.
1: I talked about the shooting at the high school on Monday. And then with our good friend Gabriella, we talked about postpartum mental health issues. And, you know, and by the way, we had them both in the studio while you were gone. They wouldn't come in here if you were here. So.
0: Yeah. The smell kind of lingered a little bit. I caught a little bit of that when I got back.
1: Pretty, don't they?
0: Yeah.
1: Yeah. So, Scott, I
0: didn't want to say this to Gabriella because you got to be careful how you say things, you know, like to a woman, but she smells great.
1: Yes, she does.
0: But you can't just ask a lady, what is that? You know what I mean? Like it's some kind of perfume or something.
1: You have to have finesse, Scott.
0: I don't have any of that.
1: I know.
0: And that's why it's better just to not.
1: Your audience knows.
0: Just let it go. Shut up.
1: Yeah, no. See, there you go, right there. That's your finesse.
0: You just said I.

0: I will kill you. I will murder you where you sit.
1: There's more social skills. Yeah, and that's good for your audience to hear that kind of language, Scott. Yeah. Let's get them amped up so maybe good we can have another assassination, right?
0: Yeah.
1: Yeah. So, anyhow, I had your audience all reset. I was hoping you got reset.
0: I did. Totally did.
1: Everybody was optimistic and feeling good and had gratitude.
0: That's not true.
1: And you came back just lighting everybody's amygdala with all your hate.
0: You're looking at the world through a keyhole. You learn this after you do this job for a while. There's a handful of people that might respond to a thing, but it's such a tiny. Most people are not going to respond to anything. They just absorb it and get on with their day. But it's the one or two people.
1: How about meaningful radio, though?
0: It's like the three people that when you put one of your idiotic AI promos on the internet, you get three people that thumbs up. Don't judge what you're doing by those three people. They don't have anything else going on in their lives.
1: Well, speaking of big tech, Scott, what happened was historic. Contrary to your narrative,
0: it's not historic.
1: Historic. They're showing there's a liability issue with big tech. Mm-hmm. Some big changes are happening. This is $17 billion mm-hmm. is a lot of money.
0: Not to Meta, it's not.
1: Scott, $17 billion.
0: They made $320 million last year. That's what? 1.5%?
1: $17 billion. Mm-hmm. This is just the start.
0: I hope.
2: That's 1 month.
0: Yeah, it's
2: that's 1 month.
0: That's one, yeah,
1: well, it's a start, right? I mean,
2: I don't know.
0: No, it's a slap on the wrist. It's nothing.
1: The door is opened. And the reality is they have messed up our kids' mental health. Mm-hmm. Look at how soft our younger generation, how much they've struggled. Mm-hmm. And if you look at the world happiness scale, Scott, America's not in the top 20. And why is that? It's because of our younger population struggling with social media. All sorts of stuff is getting thrown out there over social media and political rhetoric. Yep.
0: It's brain cancer also for grown-ups too, but we're just that's going to continue to degenerate.
1: We're grown-ups though. We're supposed to stop the all or nothing thinking.
0: But you're also supposed to take your kids' phone away when they go to bed at night. A lot of this is just lazy parenting.
2: Hey, now the hours will go down on Facebook, but it'll go up on TikTok.
0: Yep.
1: That may happen.
0: And something else will. If you stomp this thing down flat, it's just going to pop. Kids are going to find a place to hang out, and they're going to do all that stuff.
1: But we have to have solutions, Scott. We can't just have hate. No, we have to have solutions.
0: This isn't. I'm just telling you, this is a slap on the wrist, and it's not going to do anything.
1: It's a start.
0: Yeah, if it starts some momentum, but it's not going to.
1: Well, I mean, you think about what's going to happen. The night mode blocking it. The algorithms can be turned off now, so they don't just get. All this stuff, these algorithms where people lose their critical thinking.
0: Mm-hmm. Yeah.
1: That's important for us. And, you were talking earlier about the filters and your body parts. That's going to be able mm-hmm. to shut off. Our kids have.
0: That's right. They're going to cut down on the filter.
1: They
0: should do that with grown-ups, too.
1: Well, I mean, look at the damage it's done to our younger women.
0: Yeah.
1: It's awful.
0: I know.
1: And so,
0: look at the AI stuff you post. Like, I saw that picture. Somebody sent me that picture. I'm in Portland having a great time. And somebody sends me, look at this, idiot. And you enhanced yourself through AI. I could see it. You changed yourself a little bit, and you had the coffee cup and the whole deal in the suit. That was all AI generated.
1: And
0: I think you maybe made your chest a little bit bigger and your waist a little bit smaller.
1: I have never done that.
0: You look like Steve McQueen with a mullet.
1: Steve McQueen is cool. Thank you for that.
0: You're welcome.
1: This excessive attachment that we have to these phones has harmed our children.
0: Yep.
1: It's harmed their mental health, their social skills. So I want you to monitor, or I want you to model healthy social skills for the kids who are listening.
0: I do, but I don't go on social media. And that's the best thing you could do. You shouldn't either.
1: Listening to you.
0: Yeah.
1: So
0: they shouldn't either. So throw it away. You'll be so much happier.
1: Learning how to cope with conflict and express yourself appropriately.
0: Yeah, but you got to do that with your kids anyway. And people are just lazy, and they don't want to take the time to talk to their kids and interact with their kids.
1: We don't have to have a license.
0: If your kid's sitting there in the corner on their phone with just staring into that glowing little rectangle void, you don't have to talk to them. You can do your thing. And guess what? You're probably sitting over on the other couch in the same room doing the same thing on the same social media platform.
1: We don't have to have a license to have a kid.
0: Yeah.
1: Yeah. And so everyone, and this other thing, Scott, I think needs to change is in the school system, we're not suspending kids in a lot of schools.
0: No.
1: And so why don't we get the parents' skin in the game a little bit?
0: Mm-hmm.
1: And it just seems like we don't want to just reward people for just, having kids all the time. If there's no, if you don't have a family intact or security, you don't have kids for security.
0: Right.
1: So there's a lot of things that need to change, and hopefully we can, do that. But yeah, we had your audience. They're all.

0: feeling good. They're all feeling
1: no, no. Just the couple that were reacting to you. See, you have a false narrative based on a very small sample size.
0: Your narrative, looking around town, I don't see a lot of Aiden Bradens and Cadens around. We're not in Utah. We're in Kern County. And
1: this isn't Utah?
0: No.
1: Oh, that's why I can order a cocktail before I finish the last one.
0: I mean, it's just being realistic about our demographic and what's going on here. We have to see things for how they are, not what we want them to be.
1: I do think we're getting more Liams and Noahs now than the Aidens and Bradens and Cadens. That we're on the tail end of that.
0: Okay.
1: But we have a thing where whatever the most popular names are, we just do that. We're not real creative here.
0: No, there's a lot of people that are going to go into AI, like at the most popular names and so forth. But
1: you don't need no AI for that, though. You could just look that up.
0: So, Scott, things like what happened at Independence High School, right?
1: Yeah.
0: Did you hear about that?
1: Yes. It's how could you not?
0: Well,
1: I get the updates on my phone from all the local news. So I got like four updates on that one.
0: Okay. So, it doesn't just affect, obviously it was a fatality then. That was awful that someone was killed. But the emotional impact was on a lot of people.
1: Yeah.
0: The students, the parents, the families, the community, not being able to go to a high school football game without worrying about someone getting murdered from gunfire.
1: What? 2 weeks before that happened, they arrested three young gang members here in town. One of them was 12 years old.
0: Unbelievable.
1: One was 13, and I think one was 15.
2: Well, when they don't try them as an adult,
1: yeah.
2: What are you going to do?
1: Man.
0: The kid that murdered him was, 15?
1: Preteen gangbangers now, man. Yeah, and this was one gang that shot a kid that went there looking for a member of the other gang and shot him. It's just horrifying.
0: Yeah, no, it's awful. So, again, the violence to settle problems, we all get hyped up when we see these things. We all get our stress response going, and we don't need to react. We need to restore. We need to learn. And we need to, when we have a challenge or we have a difficult thing happen in our society, Scott, it's so important that we learn and we grow, not just point fingers and go to our corners, but to learn from this stuff and try to grow from this.
1: We don't have corners anymore. It's right down the middle. You had a whole, it's like a bracket now.
0: A bracket?
1: Here's this side and that side. And everything that happens is the fault of the other people on the other side of the bracket. It's all.
0: How are we going to learn that way? That's a personality.
1: We're not going to. We don't learn. There's no more learning.
0: Yeah.
1: It's just off this knee-jerk reactions to things based on which cult you belong to.
0: Are you a Crip or a Blood, right?
1: Yeah, it's kind of the same thing.
0: Wow, that's great.
1: And everything that happens is the fault of the other group.
0: We're going to learn a lot with that mentality.
1: Yeah, it's not going to get any better. It's just going to keep getting worse.
0: Well, we have to realize in all of our misfortunes, we have a role. And we have to say, I can do better. I can learn, have some humility, and learn how to resolve conflict. I mean, it's one of the most important things we can do. So screaming and finger-pointing and blaming is not going to help anything.
1: No.
0: So we all got to get better at this. And, hopefully we do get some social skills, Scott. What are you?
1: I'm learning about the weather in Los Angeles.
0: There's no words on there.
1: What if I went to L.A.?
2: Is it going to rain here?
1: I don't know. It's looking
2: dark. I'm serious.
0: Yeah.
1: It is kind of weird out there. What's going on out there?
2: We'll hear from Elena here shortly.
1: Maybe the Super El Nino is coming. Maybe it's already here.
0: Yeah.
1: We'll have to see. Doesn't that make you want to know more about the weather in Los Angeles?
0: That's beautiful.
1: That's what I'm saying.
0: Yeah.
1: Can we take a break now?
0: Absolutely.
1: Please. All right. Steven, is that okay that you guys have formed an alliance against me? Is it okay if we...
2: You have to ask the doc.
1: That's a good point. We'll be right back. It's the first look. He said it was cool. 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

0: 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The program covers specialty crops including fruits and vegetables, tree nuts, dried fruits, horticultural crops, and nursery products. Concept proposals must be submitted electronically through CDFA's online application system by 9 a.m. Pacific time on September 21st. CDFA is also looking for volunteers with expertise in California's specialty crop industry to serve on a program's technical review committee. Applications for committee members along with a resume or CV are due by 9 a.m. Pacific time, September 25th. CDFA says additional assistance for limited resource applicants will be announced in November. Cal Poly Pomona is turning a campus garden into a classroom and a source of fresh food for students. The university's John T. Lyle Center for Regenerative Studies is offering a new farm-to-pantry course this fall. Students will learn how to grow fruits, vegetables, and herbs while gaining hands-on experience with planting, irrigation, pest management, and other production techniques. The produce grown in a class will be donated to the Poly Pantry, where it will be available at no cost to students who use the campus food and personal care resource. The program builds on a partnership between the Lyle Center and Poly Pantry that began in 2021. Volunteers previously help to maintain the garden and grow food for students. University officials say the course expands that effort by giving students practical agricultural experience and help feed fellow students. I'm Lori Boyer, Dragnet West.
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3: 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Well, it's a Thursday. Mike Turnipseed from Kern Tax will join us along with our money man. 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

0: and Let It Be. And this is true with Paul McCartney and Ringo Starr, who both insisted that they were there on the day to record the song. I don't think Paul McCartney gives a lot of people the thumbs up to record Let It Be, and he probably shouldn't, but Wilson Pickett's got a great version, and Dolly Parton has a great version. Traffic is minimal at best. It goes like this. It's brought to you by Pentek One Day Garage Floors. I have one. Dr. Corey doesn't have one. It's pretty much that simple. You read into that what you will. Collision, no injuries, Gorman School Road at Ralph's Ranch Road. And we have a Caltrans assist at mile marker 1200, okay? 65, highway near, somewhere near State Route 65. I don't know. Just be careful wherever you're going. When you were here, did you do the traffic and all that stuff? I can't imagine it.
1: No.
0: Steve, no.
1: I never have. When I cover, I've covered a lot of shows.
0: Best left to the professionals. You have to really juggle. And you're not really built for that type of thing.
1: Well,
0: it's fine.
1: Steve and I talked about it. We just kind of... What's your take on us, Steve?
2: I don't get paid to do that, so I didn't do it either.
0: Right. If you're ever like in Vegas and you want to rent like a Corvette ZR1 or Ferrari or something, it's got a governor on it, so you can't drive it full blast. You know what I mean? Kind of got to leave the training wheels on. It's probably for the best.
2: I think they put traffic in every segment just to kind of save the listeners.
0: Yeah. That may be true, too.
1: Yeah. Dick Taylor was good at that.
0: Yes.
1: Yeah.
0: Yes, he was. He's the best. But if you ever just wanted the magic of an old man reading a newspaper, and I mean this is the ultimate compliment. He can do that. He could sit here, open up the newspaper, and it is awesome.
1: Yeah.
0: Yeah, he's a very interesting guy.
1: I was watching The Twilight Zone the other night.
0: I bet you were.
1: Yeah, and they had a great episode about a guy that was hooked on reading. I don't know. Do you watch The Twilight Zone?
0: You talking about the one with Burgess Meredith?
1: Burgess Meredith, yeah.
2: I've been watching Animal Hoarding.
0: Yeah, I
2: found your show, and I've been watching it.
1: Oh, my goodness.
0: Yeah, there's a nuclear blast, and he ends up being the only person in the world, so he can read and read and read, and he breaks his glasses.
1: Poor guy.
0: Can't read anymore.
1: And
0: he had it coming. He's the Penguin. He was always trying to kill Batman.
1: He was neglecting stuff, too.
0: Yeah.
1: Yeah, neglecting his relationship and so forth.
0: Yeah.
1: By the way, Stephen, thanks for checking it out.
0: Okay, don't talk directly to Stephen. I don't know why you're...
2: So, like you were saying, it's a hard show to watch,
1: right?
2: But you can tell the passion that you put into it, because that's a job that I couldn't do.
1: Yeah.
2: I could not deal with that.
1: I think they only have season one on. Did they have every season on there?
2: I've only got about two episodes in.
1: Okay, because I didn't... The show started without me. I got in later, and then I was the only guy in the last few... season, so I did 22. But anyway, thanks for watching. It's hard to watch.
0: For me. I'm married to a mentally ill person, so I've done the groundwork on that one. It's not even shocking to me.
1: Animal hoarding.
0: Yeah, it's any kind of hoarding.
1: Well, it's different.
0: My wife still had stuffed animals that she won at the fair in high school.
1: Yeah. Well, that's not quite animals.
0: She had every... hoarding is hoarding. Whether it doesn't matter what you're hoarding.
1: Not true, Scott.
2: Oh, totally different.
1: They give affection to you, these animals.
0: They don't give
1: inanimate objects. And plus the squalor and the medical needs.
0: Hoarding is hoarding. When you have an unnatural number of... when you have a compulsion to acquire more of a thing that you already know you don't need... That's when all hoarding becomes kind of the same. If you have all of the newspapers stacked up in your house from the last 30 years because you can't throw a newspaper away and you got stacks and stacks of them, they might not love you the way a dog would.
1: Well, you're lumping them together. I wish they were lumped together because they were, it being the DSM-5.
0: Yeah.
1: The DSM-5 started object hoarding as OCD type.
0: My wife is DSM-6.
1: But it doesn't have animal hoarding. And we tried to get it in. And a lot of people are wondering, what makes the DSM-5, which is our Diagnostic Statistical Manual of Mental Disorders, dear audience, what makes it in and what doesn't? We have a group of people deciding that. Do you know what's not in the DSM-5?
0: What?
1: Sexual addiction.
0: What? Just watching the weather, I
1: guess. The impairment it causes in people's lives, their health, their legal, their... And, you know, the tolerance, the withdrawals,
0: I see.
1: Well, why do you think that is, Scott?
0: Because the people that are on the committee are probably all banging one another in their free time.
1: Oh, it's a homogenous group in Europe, yeah.
0: There's probably some straight ones, too. We're going to take a break. That's a joke people will get later. We'll be right back. People in Oildale won't know the ditch. 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

0: to stay in juvenile court. If convicted, Reyes faces 4 to 7 years in custody. Two other men have now been charged with gang-related crimes after that shooting. Police say officers found two loaded guns, masks, and gloves when the men were stopped with another teenager. Garces Memorial High School is adding extra security for Friday night's football game against Wasco. Everyone entering the stadium will be screened, and clear bags are strongly encouraged. I'm Rob Archer in the Kern Newsroom with news every half hour and when it breaks on News Talk 96.1 and AM 1230 KERN.
1: You saw the headlines. Meta settled. The case, 29 state attorneys general built against Facebook and Instagram over before the jury ever ruled. The number is $18 billion. 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Here's what that number is. Paid in installments over 10 years against revenue north of $200 billion a year, roughly 1% of what the company's worth. And Meta admitted no wrongdoing. You want to know how badly it stung? Meta's stock went up on the news. To say I'm disappointed would be an understatement. The states did win real changes, blocking access at night, age checks, an outside auditor. I hope those hold. 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It's a line item. Until that changes, the damage continues. Learn more at GetKim.com. It's the first week of school. Your kid gets an email. Your assignment didn't upload. 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

0: I don't know if you guys picked up on this. Paul McCartney is a British musician, a bass player and vocalist. He used to be in a band called the Beatles a long time ago. And Ringo Starr is another Briton, and he's also in that same band, and he's a drummer. So now everybody's up to date. 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The only thing working is right outside the window here. Apparently, there was a fender bender on the 99. It's hit and run. So there's that. Steven, there's no way in hell that... Are you kidding me right now? This is a new... We have shattered the record. We have shattered the consecutive appearance record set back, I think, in the 80s. At any rate, she's 4 days in a row. Good morning again, Elena Rusk.
1: Good morning. I lied to Stephen when I first answered the phone.
0: Did you know?
1: He said, are we going to get rain today? And I was like, no, I don't think so. I'm looking at the latest model run, and it's now calling for a 13% chance of rain.
0: Okay, well, I don't mean to be that guy, but doesn't that mean there's a 77% chance or 87% chance of not rain?
1: Basically, yeah. It's if we ran this model 100 times, 13 times there would be rain.
0: Yeah. All right. We could use it. We don't get a lot of precipitation. Anything that knocks the dust down, I'm in favor.
1: Exactly. Bakersfield needs a bath. She's a dirty girl.
0: That's exactly. And those are the best kind. We were walking around from one pizza place to another pizza place in Portland, and it kind of sprinkled a little bit. And it, you know how here everybody like would put, like Dr. Corey, he would put, get an umbrella or hold, and then they start running. People in Oregon didn't even react to it.
1: Yeah.
0: It wasn't enough rain to register as rain for them. They just went on about their business. I thought that was great.
1: See, I sing and dance and twirl around like I'm on The Sound of Music.
0: Me too. I'm more of a Snoopy dance person, but there you go. All right, so 13.
1: That's a good one.
0: And is this just a little bit, and then it's gone? Is that what it is?
1: A little bit, and then it's gone. So it's knocking temperatures down from 100 yesterday, 94 today. The clouds clear slowly overnight. There's a partial lunar eclipse at 9 p.m. if you want to go out and be like, ooh, the moon's kind of orange. And then tomorrow, some more sunshine, back to those upper 90s, mid-90s for the weekend ahead is seasonal. And we're still trying to get it down to the 80s with a slight chance of rain next Tuesday, Wednesday.
0: Right. And by the way, I can easily picture that. If you know Elena Rusk, I could see her looking through the blinds and going, ooh, the moon's kind of orange, and then running outside.
1: Yep.
0: Just to frolic around. And by the way,
1: exactly.
0: If it did rain, I would probably do the Andy Dufresne. I would like Shawshank Redemption. I would just run out and...
1: Yes.
0: Face. Yeah, hopefully, and I don't think you, there's an 87% chance you didn't lie to Steven. We can take that.
1: There you go.
0: All right, thank you so much for joining us today. I really appreciate it. I honestly do.
1: Yeah.
0: You're a wonderful person. I appreciate you a great deal. There you go. That's
1: say something nice.
0: Well, don't get used to it.
2: Thank you, Elena.
0: 4 days, 4 days in a row is a big, big deal. I mean, that's a new record, and I feel like we should mark the occasion. We'll see what happens tomorrow. So there's that. Plus, we got Elizabeth Cook tomorrow, too, so it's going to be pretty great.
2: These 8.5 years is helping you.
0: No, I don't think so.
2: To go. Yeah.

0: You're getting, I think you are getting more optimistic. I know you're resisting, you don't want to acknowledge it, but I think you're getting more gratitude. I think you're starting to focus on what you have, and you're getting better social skills.
1: Yeah, I don't think so. I think I've always been great.
0: Yeah.
1: Like, that's
0: So
1: what that
0: anyway,
1: comes down to.
0: yeah, I understand too. You don't want to get your hair wet out in the rain. I get that.
1: I don't any what did remember in the classic motion picture Big Trouble in Little China? They're walking through the alleyway. And it starts raining, and he says, "A brave man likes the feel of nature on his face." And no guy, no dude.
0: Brave man likes the feel of
1: it's a
0: nature.
1: Japanese
0: How
1: proverb,
0: far are you going to
1: Chinese,
0: take that,
1: Chinese.
0: Scott?
1: You don't, Lo Pan, you don't remember all that stuff? I didn't.
0: Nature on your face.
1: Yeah,
0: wow.
1: When it's the rain. I don't live,
0: wow.
1: Let it rain on me. I don't make any attempt to block
0: be
1: the
0: careful.
1: Water.
0: Someone might have a kink. You might be in trouble.
1: Yeah, you see, I don't know. Every time I see a guy like holding something over his head because it's raining, I just think, oh, what a poofter.
0: Yeah.
1: See, your body is made of water. The earth is made out of water. It's not something to be afraid of.
0: Steven tells me you used to be different when you had hair. And you used to highlight your hair. And
1: big time. Yeah. But I never cared about getting it wet either. Okay. And by the way, it is worse when you're bald because it just runs right down in your face.
0: Okay.
1: So it's a lot worse.
0: Well, Scott, you know, another thing that's been the news.
1: I hope both of you go bald.
0: Is another thing. misery loves company, right?
1: Yeah.
0: The other thing that's been the news is, you know, postpartum mental health stuff. And there's a big range of that. And it's real. I mean, you know, about 80% of women have, you know, the baby blues, you know, afterwards, you know, a lower version.
1: Well, it's because the reality sets then that you just made another human being and now you have to take care of it for 18 years.
0: There are some neurochemical changes and hormonal changes.
1: Oh,
0: your
1: I guarantee
0: placenta
1: that's true,
0: that regulates all those hormones for the baby just gets dumped out. Mm-hmm. And that changes, you know, your neurotransmitters. It changes your
1: It starts
0: amygdala.
1: Way before the birth, though. It starts
0: Well, yeah. Yeah, no, it starts
1: early
0: about
1: on.
0: 4 or 5 months into pregnancy. You know, so it's a real deal. And then, you know, about 14% get what we call postpartum depression, which is major depression. And less than 1%, about 0.25% gets postpartum psychosis, which has been in the news.
1: That's different. That's
0: so and the biggest indicator of that, Scott, is really mania we've seen. That people just they're just a drastic change in their sleep cycle. They're not sleeping.
1: Yep.
0: They're more animated and they can't stop talking and they're agitated and they have this certain energy about them. And that's a medical emergency. You know, that's
1: Oh, 100% that's an emergency.
0: And most of the times they need to be hospitalized and mood stabilizer like lithium and an antipsychotic.
1: Or
0: like Seroquel.
1: Make sure marry somebody. Don't get pregnant by somebody who's not going to get up once in a while in the nighttime and change a diaper.
0: Okay.
1: That's got to be a big part of it, doesn't it? Women that just their husbands don't want to get up and do their due diligence and carry their part of the load.
0: Every couple has different roles, right?
1: Yeah.
0: Some are more traditional, some are more progressive. It's just different. I mean, yeah. You know, so, but it's a medical emergency, and it's interesting because I don't think people get that. We're getting so desensitized to people being psychotic on the street.
1: Mm-hmm.
0: Like, that's not a medical emergency.
1: Yeah.
0: Don't take away their civil rights, right?
1: Right. No, I get these. We've all bumped up against. My wife shouldn't tell people this. I don't even remember how pregnant she was. She was along pretty good. And she's sitting on the couch, and we're just watching TV, and she just starts crying. I'm like, oh, my God, what's wrong? I don't know. And that's the hormones that, and you don't realize what a powerful force that is until you see it.
0: Yeah.
1: And then she would like start crying later, like, what's wrong? I feel terrible about starting to cry earlier. And you see what that act does to your brain chemistry in a very real way. It's scary.
0: It activates the amygdala, which is the stress response or fight or flight.
1: Yep.
0: It lowers GABA, which neutralizes, more of a sedative.
1: Yeah.
0: So you get this hormonal impact. And I think it's really good for women that actually know when they're in their cycle, you know, premenses or whatever that may be, to communicate that to their partner.
1: 100%.
0: Yeah, and then we both know what's going on. We're not going to.
1: Yeah, but it's, and I'm serious. Now you have this flood of, you got those hormones plus a flood of all different hormones. And now you have this thing that you are responsible for. That's a lot for a woman's mental health.
0: It is. It is.
1: And I just think husbands need to do a better job. I didn't do anything, but I learned that I should have.
0: Right.
1: You know, later.
0: Is she still resentful?
1: Yeah. You need to carry your part of the, you know, the burden.
0: Yeah, well, we need to define our roles. And that's important. And the roles have changed. I mean, again, I know I see some people that's, you know, we talked about a lot of men that aren't in the workforce right now.
1: Mm-hmm.
0: But at the same time, some of them are doing the domestic stuff. There's more women in the workforce, more women getting their degrees now.
1: Yeah.
0: And so, you know, it's important to remember that. But we both have to have a role in the team. And what our roles are, if it's not a problem to us, it shouldn't be a problem to other people.
1: Yeah. You know what I'm saying? And I'm in that group too, because my wife makes a lot.

0: more money than I do. I know my place in the relationship. If she says to mop the floor, I'm going to mop the floor.
1: I know. I've seen that.
0: Yeah. And if we just were never going to have any more kids or spend any time with the ones we already had, but if I had it to do over again, I would have maybe get up in the middle of the night and walk the kid around or just take, you know what I mean? That's men are just too fast to stick women with too much of that responsibility.
1: I'm glad you've learned from these things. I'm glad.
0: Well, yeah, it's easy after the kids are gone, isn't it?
1: How was your drive over there, by the way?
0: Really great. You need to,
1: did you have enough Werther's?
0: I did have enough Werther's, thank you. And I did learn that you were right about a fresh Werther's versus a vintage Werther's.
1: Yeah.
0: Yes, I did learn that was true. But you need to know in your head that you're still up for a roadie once in a while. Do you still have it in you to get behind the wheel go 15 hours? Yeah. And I can still do that.
1: Right on.
0: It's kind of good. And I like
1: that. But it's a mindset, right? We're going to go on an adventure together, a journey. Yep. There's no reason to be anxious.
0: We're
1: going to be able to figure it out.
0: By the way, there's no more the diner, the mom and pop thing. It's all just fast casual.
1: Flintstones.
0: Now it's just
1: same things every service.
0: Yeah, it's every off ramp is the Chili's. Same. You really have to look in. Yeah, but you get to meet people and talk to people from different places, and I like that a lot.
1: Good for you. It's good for you to get out there.
0: Yeah, and if you like wear like a hat or something, it gives people an idea where you're from. It's a conversation starter about, you guys are from this place. What's that like? And we need to know a lot more. It's because there's a lot of misunderstandings. People, you hear the name of a town and you automatically make some kind of.
1: Exactly.
0: And that's so dumb.
1: Exactly, yeah. Scott. No more black and white thinking.
0: No.
1: There's good and bad everywhere.
0: But, and here's the mental part of this, and I didn't call and bother you with this. It sounds when you drive all that way and you get there, and then we went up to British Columbia on the ferry.
1: Nice.
0: Because I didn't want to drive and all that.
1: Yeah.
0: Yeah, but then you get back and you realize you got to drive home. And everybody's got that line in the sand of how much driving you could do before you kind of burned out.
1: Right.
0: And then you got to turn around and it's another 18 hours home.
1: Were you? Did you go to Vancouver?
0: I did not. I went to Victoria.
1: Victoria's a cool.
0: It's gorgeous, man.
1: Yeah, royalty there, right? The old castles.
0: Yeah, I did a number two at the Empress Hotel.
1: I did a pilot there.
0: Very proud of it. Yeah. What was his name?
1: It was called Up From Down. Or excuse me, it was called Off the Pole.
0: I'll bet it was. Yeah. All right, we're going to take a break on that happy note. We'll be right back. It's the first program. 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

0: It's another swing and a miss right here. And this is from a person who loves Dolly Parton's music. I love everything about Dolly Parton. But somebody has got to at some point say, yeah, that's not going to do it. It's not working. But you can't, and by the way, that sting obvious. When Dolly Parton calls, I don't care how big a superstar you are, and says, I want to do your song. Hell yes, you want to go be a part of that. Traffic is brought to you by King North Company, each company with the pride of a lion. 397-2744. There's really nothing since that hit and run outside our window here. And Dr. Corey apologized for his role in that. And we've moved forward because that's what you have to do. So just the rest of the day, just kind of be careful because according to Elena Rusk, there's a 13% chance of 13% chance of rain. How's it looking, Steven? Still kind of gray?
1: Yeah, pretty dark.
0: Okay. So I'm for it. I hope we get a little bit of sprinkles. It'd be great. I hate dust. I hate it so much. It's my least.
2: Talk about what you like, Scott. Gratitude. You like the Weather Girls.
0: Smooth, delicious Cabernet Oro tequila.
2: You like Brunos from Victor's.
0: The chicken and waffles at the Screen Door Cafe. By the way, I don't know who the person was. Somebody sent me an email, somebody used to live in Portland, and said, you got to go to the Screen Door Cafe. And I did, and it's lived up to its reputation.
2: Did we give props to Victor today?
0: I did. You didn't.
2: Good. Thank you, Victor.
0: We did it during the break. I'm like, these burritos are great. And he's like, screw that guy. I hate him.
2: That's what you did on the break?
0: No, you did that.
2: Oh, you were blowing stuff.
0: I do. I spake of this earlier. I don't know how a single human being could sit and eat one of those burritos in one sitting. I do not understand that.
2: Yeah.
0: It's a little bit scary.
1: He doesn't know. He's feeding pretty much the whole Kern staff.
0: He must
1: know. Half and I leave the other half for JR. Burdick eats on it all day, mm-hmm. Nibbles on it.
0: Yeah, he's awesome. A nibbler. He's a big nibbler.
2: That's awesome. You guys, and Steve, you did a great job. I enjoyed working with you for those 3 days. That was
1: same here.
2: Fun. Yeah, we learned
1: you ready
2: a lot.
1: To do it again? Because he's going to leave again.
0: Get a room, you two. I'm going to be in New Orleans for 4 days, and only two of them are work
2: days. I mean, Steven and I got to talk without being interrupted. It was nice. And I learned a lot.
0: How passive aggressive is that?
2: And Steven learned a lot about me. We bonded. Yeah. Yeah. Had a good radio show.
0: All right, then.
2: But you know those songs you're just playing? You know what I mean? By that song by Sting, right?
0: Yeah.
2: Every Breath You Take. I mean,
0: Gordon Sumner.
2: Some of these songs are funny how they're written, right? I mean, Sting talked about that as kind of an obsessive thing, right?
0: Yeah.
2: Yeah, I'll be watching you and wrapped around your fingers, another one, right?
0: If you've ever been around people who like write songs and stuff.
2: One more song, too. Rick Springfield, our guy. Right?
0: Love the Rick Springfield.

0: Don't like his music, he was but he's the best guy.
1: He was talking about he's on the road after he got married and don't talk to strangers. He was obsessive. He was messing around himself.
0: Yeah.
1: And he's projecting that his wife was. Mm-hmm. And so don't talk to strangers is all about his obsession about that.
0: If you've ever been around somebody who's a songwriter and you see the raw material before it gets turned into a song, if you looked at the lyrics for Every Breath You Take or Don't Stand So Close to Me, when it's just written down and it's not in musical form yet, oh, it's some of that stuff's pretty dark.
1: Yeah.
0: And you can lighten it up with music.
1: Yeah.
0: So
1: you know, the whole, I know you've been talking about Dolly, and I know you're a big fan.
0: Oh, the biggest.
1: She united us.
0: Big time.
1: Everybody.
0: The New York Times had some years ago or something, they had a thing about, the headline in the New York Times was, the one thing we can all agree on, Dolly Parton.
1: Yeah.
0: And I said, what a great unifying thing. If you pick one thing in the universe that everybody loves, Dolly Parton.
1: Yeah.
0: Toast.
1: Yeah, you know, I mean, why? Why did everyone love her?
0: She's magical. She's, first of all, super talented. She had a sense of humor about everything. Right. She spoke her mind whether it was popular or not, and we need a lot more of that.
1: Right.
0: It's hyper-talented. Gave away more money than she ever made.
1: Generous.
0: She...
1: Nurturing.
0: 100%.
1: Yeah, I mean, just look at her,
0: and,
1: right?
0: And I know I do not wish to objectify women, but this, at one point in her life was maybe the hottest woman on the planet. She was a full blown rocket.
1: Yeah, and humility, right?
0: Humility had tons of that, just like me.
1: Yeah, and a smart business person.
0: Look at that right there.
1: Yeah,
0: look at that, Stephen. Steve. Now later, when she had too much work done and all that stuff, she
1: Don't hurt yourself with that picture, though, Scott.
0: It's maybe too late for that. Just so
2: is
0: you
2: that
0: know.
2: AI.
0: That is not AI. That was 1970 something, and dang. Not just a magical person, all the talent in the world, did not take herself too seriously, supported all manner of causes. And by the way, the other thing, and Elizabeth Cook will be here, and she'll back me up on this tomorrow, supported other musicians in a way that a lot of people do not.
1: Right.
0: She didn't have any of that, I don't want to give up market share, so I'm not. Right. She helped everybody all the time.
1: Yep. Once you reach the front of the line, you turn around and help the person behind you.
0: Yep. And I, honest to God, thought she would live to be 100.
1: She'd never let us know that she was struggling that bad.
0: Yeah, when she canceled that, when she had that residency in Vegas and she canceled the second half of that, I don't know if people know what a huge deal. So that was $1 million a show.
1: Oh, wow.
0: Okay. They were paying her.
1: Strong
0: to walk, for Dolly not to take the stage means Dolly physically could not take the stage.
1: Right.
0: So you knew something. And when you're 80 years old.
1: How good was 9 to 5, by the way?
0: It wasn't. Dabney Coleman.
1: Dabney Coleman was classic.
0: No,
2: I like Straight Talk.
0: Yeah, Straight Talk was better than...
2: What was the movie she did with Queen Latifah?
0: How about Best Little Whorehouse in Texas?
2: Yeah,
0: you know what burns my ass? Flame About This High. You can't... That's it's classic. It had Burt Reynolds. But, is that everything?
1: But Daphne Coleman did play a great chauvinist.
0: She was fantastic.
1: Yeah.
0: It was funny. I just... I don't begrudge her movie. I'm sure everybody wanted her to be in movies and stuff, but I wouldn't... When somebody says Dolly Parton, the last thing I think of is movies.
1: Right. Well, you know, it's interesting. I talk to a woman that's, you know, in her, you know, mid 50 and up and so forth, I always talk about, you know, I want to acknowledge culturally what she's been through. She's in the workforce.
0: Mm-hmm.
1: She's had to deal with stuff.
0: Oh, Dolly had to deal with
1: stuff.
0: Oh,
1: yeah.
0: And most, Porter Wagoner put her through hell.
1: Think about women that, again, that have been in the working field. They've had to deal with a lot of stuff, and they had to develop a lot of skills.
0: Oh, and in the music business, it's had to have been so much worse.
1: Right.
0: The stuff she must have had to put up with.
1: Right.
0: But she didn't. Did you ever hear her stop to complain or whine or sue or anything? Nope. She just powered through it.
1: She had skills.
0: Made her stronger and kept on going.
1: Some people have those skills to be able to navigate through and pivot and not, you know, not be a victim or not. You know, we all need to be resilient.
0: Mm-hmm.
1: We all need to figure it out. And it's a very different, you know, with the whole Me Too thing, that was a whole different era. A lot of guys are scared now. Again, I think I mentioned, you know, on the show last week about a guy that, you know, we talked about this last time, do I have to ask a girl to kiss her? And it's mm-hmm. like, they don't trust that whole nature.
0: I think there's a form you actually have to fill out. Now. Then you have to get a notary there to notarize it. And then you got to send it over to the sheriff's department, and then they have to review it.
1: That's a loss. Losing Sheriff Donnie's going to be a loss.
0: It's not either.
1: He's a great guy.
0: He doesn't even know where he is. He's 96 years old.
1: No, he's not.
0: He's just all gray-headed and frail.
1: He remembered Uncle Butch. He used to work with Uncle Butch.
0: No kidding.
1: And
0: by the way, I was talking about this yesterday. The one thing I can tell you about Donnie Youngblood for years and years and years, that dude's got a sense of humor.
1: Oh, yeah.
0: And you need that to do that job. And as all the crap I've ever

0: given him. He's never gotten legitimately. He could have easily had me pistol whipped or something. Yeah. And he's just, that dude's got a good sense of humor. Yes, he does. We are going to miss that.
1: Good to see you back, man.
0: That and that cowboy hat.
1: You're not reset, though.
0: That'll be fine. Thanks. Thank you again, Victor. Appreciate you a great deal. You have no idea. Seriously, half the people at this radio station would be dead if it wasn't for your food. And thanks to you for bringing it. So you're, as food delivery, as Uber Eats drivers go, you're top of your class.
1: Thanks, Scott.
0: All right, we'll be tomorrow's going to be pretty awesome. I'm looking forward to it, so you don't want to miss it. Have a great rest of your day. Watch out for rain. Stay classy. Peace out. All that.
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4: News this hour at Town Hall. I'm Bob Agnew in Washington. President Trump on his way to the West this week to raise money for Republicans ahead of the midterm elections.
5: President Trump heading to Houston, Texas tonight. An RNC fundraiser. On Friday, he is scheduled to head to the Johnson Space Center to meet with the NASA administrator. President Trump will also award the Congressional Space Medal of Honor to the Artemis II crew who traveled to the moon and back.
4: That's correspondent Laura Winters reporting. Iran's economy is poised for a more instability now as the administration tries to convince other countries to end all their financial dealings with the Islamic Republic. It's all part of an effort to isolate Iran and get it to give up its aspirations for a nuclear weapon with which it has vowed to destroy Israel and attack the United States. New details emerging, meanwhile, about an Iranian plot targeting a world leader's family.
6: Israeli Prime Minister Benjamin Netanyahu says Iran tried to murder one of his sons. A U.S. law enforcement source identifies the target as his eldest son, Yair, who was living near Miami. Israeli reports say Yair was moved out of the area after intelligence determined an Iranian cell was already on the ground. The plot adds to growing concerns about Iranian threats against officials and their families. Willie Nelson, Washington.
4: Also at SRNNews.com, California federal government battle over hospice fraud.
7: California's been a focus of the Trump administration's crackdown on fraud and federally funded health care programs, with more than 1,000 California hospices removed from Medicare since early 2025. Federal officials estimate that L.A. County alone accounts for an estimated $3.5 billion in fraudulent hospice claims. The state says it's doing its part to tackle the issue. California has revoked nearly 500 licenses since putting a moratorium on new hospices in 2021 and in June adopted long-awaited emergency regulations that set more stringent criteria for approving new licenses. Bernie Bennett reporting.
4: Looking to Wall Street, it's a booming session so far for investors. The Dow Jones Industrial Average up by 157 points. 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
9: I'm Rob Archer. The California City Council has cleared the way for a large ICE detention center to keep operating. The council voted 4-1 to reject two appeals challenging permits for the Core Civic facility. Groups opposing the center argued that immigration detention is different from a prison and should require different city approval. They also argued the facility began operating before getting its current business license. Core Civic says the city's approvals are valid. There's some new information about the wrong-way Highway 99 crash that killed a mother and her two daughters earlier this month. CHP says Jamie Rodriguez was driving the wrong way near 7th Standard Road when his BMW hit the family's Honda and a pickup. The Department of Corrections says Rodriguez works for a state program at North Kern State Prison. He suffered major injuries in the crash. Wasco police are adding extra DUI patrols through Labor Day. More officers will be watching for impaired drivers as part of a statewide campaign that runs through September 6th. Wasco police are

0: also planning a DUI checkpoint September 26th at an undisclosed location in the city. A Bakersfield restaurant is closed for now after health inspectors found what they called a severe cockroach infestation. Kern County Public Health shut down Fa Hut on California Avenue after inspectors found German cockroaches in the restaurant and no warm water at one hand-washing sink. There is no reopening date yet. Garces Memorial High School is tightening security for Friday night's football game against Wasco. Everyone entering the stadium will be screened, and the school is strongly encouraging clear bags. The changes come after last week's shooting at Independence High School. I'm Rob Archer in the Kern Newsroom with news every half hour and when it breaks on News Talk 96.1 and AM 1230 KERN.
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4: From the White House to White Lane, where wokeness goes to sleep. Now embracing his Trump era, Bakersfield's conservative voice, it's time, your host and my dad, Terry Maxwell.
5: Man, we got a big day planned for you. Don't move. Don't go anyplace. We're going to have Ron Ryan coming in at the 9:30 hour. We've got Dustin Pitcher, a good friend of mine. He is the owner of Dirty Bird. He and his mom and his brother own it. Great outfit. He's going to come in and talk a little bit about what's going on with the laws in guns, any of the new things that they're doing over Dirty Bird. And I know something kind of on the QT, but he's probably not going to want to discuss that. That would be my guess. Anyway, great guy. One of those people that is got an IQ that's way up there. This is somebody I really enjoy talking to. So Dustin Pitcher will be joining us in the 10 o'clock hour. And then we have, hang on for a second. I lost it. We also have Tony Lyons. He's the president of Skyhorse Publishing, independent publishing house known for its bold, wide-range titles across the health, politics, and current affairs. They're actually the publishers of RFK Jr.'s book, The Real Anthony Fauci, great read, and Senator Rand Paul's Deception, The Great COVID Cover-Up. So we're going to talk to Tony about that and a few other things going on. I've got a great article. I'll see if he's got some input on what they're finding out with long-term cannabis use and whether that's something that anybody's going to write a book on. Hopefully they are. Update on a story that we did yesterday. We talked about how the Meta people were able to work with, what was it, 23, 29 different AGs, suing them for being bad to kids. And I kind of wondered, because the beginning estimations was if they took it all the way to the full legal ramifications, they could be responsible for paying back $1.4 trillion, which basically Meta would not exist after that. A lot of the pundits said, well, even if they don't go that far, they go as far as they can without really saying, well, we're going to just destroy this place. Because, of course, California is in a tough position, because with Meta, if Meta goes away, so does a lot of revenue. So I think it may answer why they did what they did, but the low estimates were $200 billion was what it was going to cost Meta, which would be a big hit. It should definitely be a big hit. Well, they settled for... there's somewhere between 17 and 18 billion. I've got two different articles. One says 17, the other one says 18 billion. But it is 29 states, and California State Attorney General Rob Bonta said Meta agreed to make massive transformations that will reduce the risks of harm from its platform, and will do it within months. Now, Bonta said that California will take between $1.5 and $2.1 billion

0: Let's see. That's like, let's see, if they settled for, let's say $18 billion, they only settled for 10% of what they could possibly have gotten had they just taken this further. Do you think maybe that Ponta was told by Gavin, hey, we need the money, settle, get whatever you can now? New Jersey Attorney General Jennifer Davenport said her state will receive at least $525 million and possibly more than $752 million. So it doesn't look like this is really setting ink on exactly who's getting what. I'm surprised that all of these people went for this, but if you've got 29, let's settlement also covers lawsuits by California, Illinois, New Mexico, and the District of Columbia over privacy claims related to the Cambridge Analytica controversy. In that case, the consulting firm was accused of collecting personal data from millions of Facebook users. Those jurisdictions are slated to receive $459.3 million to resolve those legal actions. Now, the one thing you have to sit there and ask yourself is, well, in what way was the state of California harmed? Well, they really weren't. The residents of California were the ones that were harmed. But I can guarantee you, you will never see any of that $2 billion that they just got from Meta coming as a check to you. Let's see. Chris, you're good with math. So let's see. $39 million into $2 billion equals 50 bucks each?
1: I'm sorry, you said $2 billion, right?
0: Yeah. $2 billion divided by about 38, 39 million. Yeah, I think it's 50,
1: God, there's so 50, many numbers in this.
0: It's 50,
1: I'm sorry,
0: it's 50
1: I
0: gotta
1: actually put it in the calculator.
0: 200.
1: I got 51?
0: $51?
1: Yeah. 51 yeah. With 29 cents, maybe.
0: So should we let the state go ahead and keep the $2 billion and say, look, you know, because just the cost of sending us that check, you know, you got to take that out of it first, and that's going to be a few million dollars. And you know, California, they got their little handout with their tin cup and say, oh, please, more money, more money. So maybe we should just go ahead and let California keep the money and quit doing this to us. I mean, we all could have gotten what, $500 had they gone ahead and went all the way for the $200 million. Let's see, it would have been a tenfold increase in the amount of money we've gotten. $500, you could go do something with that. You can actually have dinner for two, maybe four. It depends on where you go. But anyway, I did need to update you on that, though, because of my question yesterday. If they settled for that, exactly what's California getting? What's everybody else getting? And now we have the answers to those questions in that this was a win as far as those attorneys general are concerned, because Meta is going to change their ways. And isn't that the point? Isn't that the point, Bob Smith? That it's, even though nobody wants your stupid bike lanes, you know, we're going to increase safety. We're going to slow people down because that's what causes all these people to be killed. So it doesn't really matter. We're just, you know, this is what we're doing. So anyway, that's, I did want to give you that update on that particular story. I think the other thing that we want to look at is exactly what's happening in terms of our, oh, hang on. I think I made a mistake here. Would I have made a mistake? Oh,
1: we all make mistakes, Terry.
0: Bite your tongue. Bite your tongue. What are you
1: Bob Ross taught us there's no such thing as mistakes, just happy accidents.
0: Well, opportunities are always the basis of mistakes.
1: Exactly.
0: When somebody else makes a mistake, you got an opportunity.
1: There you go.
0: When you make a mistake, then other people have
1: an opportunity to fix it.
0: Yeah, there you go. That'll work. So let's see. Trump scores major win, 6-3 decision. We talked about this yesterday. Found that the Trump administration is likely to prevail on its argument that states challenging the order lacked standing because they had not demonstrated

the concrete and imminent injuries necessary to bring their claims at this stage. So you had a judge in Massachusetts, an Obama, Freudian slip, sorry, an Obama appointee who had put a block on Trump's desire to have restrictions on mailed out ballots, that if the ballot going out did not match the federal registry of people who were eligible to vote, then the U.S. Postal Service was basically not going to deliver it. And that set everybody on fire. But when you understand what the basis of why SCOTUS came back and said, no, you know, that's a poor interpretation, because somebody's got to show that they're going to have imminent injuries to get this kind of an injunction. And what are the injuries? The court disposition of this application does not mean that any measure taken by the government to implement the order will necessarily be lawful. On that score, time will tell, the court said, but the order itself does not harm the states, so the district court lacked jurisdiction to bar the government from trying to implement it. So California, of course, their position on this, and I like the way that this is stated, let's be clear, this is from Bonta, let's be clear, the U.S. Constitution gives states the power to regulate elections, not president and not USPS. Let's parse that up, take that and parse it out as to what he's saying there. The U.S. Constitution gives the states the power to regulate elections? No, it doesn't. They're supposed to conduct the elections. Now, because otherwise, if they're supposed to regulate, then why don't they just say, why don't they come to the people of California, okay, we've decided that we already know who's going to win these elections, so we're not having one this time. I mean, that's what he's suggesting, is that the state has the ability to go against what the Constitution of the United States of America does, and in California, what the Constitution of California says. And they could just say, well, since it's up to us to run these elections any way we want, that we have no restrictions, then they'd have the ability to say, we're not having an election. We're going to keep going with the people we've got. And that is not the kind of power they have. And Bonta is wrong with that. You know, the regulations are already in place. You're supposed to follow them. So, no, you don't have the ability to just do whatever you want in an election. And any state that would take that kind of an attitude would be in serious trouble, because everybody in that state would have standing to sue them. And quite frankly, we in California, in some ways, we all have standing to sue the state of California over the idea that the ballot should be mailed out. It's rampant for fraud. It's just that nobody's got the kind of money to take to push back on that. I don't know if it's been tried or not, but the way that they conduct it is kind of up to them. But it has the regulations that they have to follow, and the first regulation they have to follow is to make sure that the people who are getting those ballots are registered U.S. citizens. And whatever it takes to complete that, if it takes a list from the federal government of bona fide U.S. citizens, then so be it. So as I say, it's not a clear cut. The people at the state of California and the Secretary of State can run these things any way that they want, that Amy Espinosa can run it any way she wants. She's in charge of making sure it is done based on the regulations that she has in front of her. And as I say, both the Constitution of the United States of America as well as California says U.S. citizens are supposed to be voting in our elections, nobody else. So if it be me that runs the elections here, I can guarantee you that I would be making restrictions on who can vote in Kern County. And I would go ahead and fight with the Secretary.

the state and the legislature take me to court, because you know that's where you need to have this happen, is in a court of law. That you know, I can't be restricted from following the regulations that are on the books, that are in the constitutions of both the state and the Fed. And if you restrict me, you know, you have the liability, not me. You can't throw me in jail for following what the regulations say. You know, if the state of California wants to send out these ballots, I guess they've got the okay to do that. But they do have the regulations that they have to follow also. And you know as well as I do, following those regulations is easier if you just go ahead and have everybody vote on one day, use paper ballots, and at the end of it, everybody knows who won. You know, it's the same argument on oh, well, you know, we want to make it so that everybody can vote. Everybody who's vote can vote. Well, read between the lines, and everybody who's not supposed to vote, we want them to vote too. And we don't want to be restricted or forced to make sure that those people don't vote. But it's a false, it's a straw man argument. Who's not got the ability to vote? You don't have to make it easier. You know, if people don't vote, it's up to them. We don't need to be this nanny state that, oh gosh, you know, you don't think you can get to the ballot, to the polling place to vote. That's what we're going to make it easier on you. We're going to absolutely make it easier on you, and we'll just send you that ballot. And if you don't get it, don't worry. Maybe somebody stole it before it got to you, or maybe something happened. It's the U.S. Postal Service that's the problem. And so, you know, it's that same lame argument that we get with, as I say, Bob Smith, and oh, it's all about the safety. Reason that we're changing H Street into a monstrosity that nobody's going to like is for the safety. No, it's not. It's because you want bike lanes all over the place. And they come back to you and say, oh, it's because we want more everybody to have an opportunity to vote. No, it's not. It's you want to have an opportunity to get the elections to turn out the way that you want them to turn out. So anyway, it's going to be between now and November. What is it? Second, third? It's third, because I get back on the second from Israel. November 3rd. You know, between now and then, we'll see what happens here in California. Whether California goes rogue and does anything that they want, which would lead to even more litigation, or whether they go ahead and comply with what the federal government is saying, whether they the Postal Service here in a almost they'd have to be planned out here in California and here in Kern County exactly how the U.S. Postal Service is going to implement something like a list and checking all of the envelopes that they get in as to whether those names are on the list, because if the names are not on the list, how they're going to hold those, where they're going to hold those. And you know, quite frankly, it would restrict the number. You could very easy look at it this way. It's very easy to know if there's cheating going on, because if you have more people vote than the ballots that should have been delivered, might be a problem. Might be a good way of understanding that. Kern County already has a reputation for counting more votes than people who voted. That's happened the last two election cycles. We were like number two twice ago, and I think we're number three or four this last time around. But yeah, here's the total number of people who voted, and you look and you go, yeah, but that number doesn't match the total number of votes counted. You counted more votes than you got in. How did that happen? And they point to the Secretary of State. Well, it's the Secretary of State. No, it's the county of Kern. No, it's the Secretary of State. And they go back and forth. And in the meantime,
We can have a lot of credence that we put into exactly what the results of an election are, which is the unfortunate part. And

0: you know, it's going to take us time to get there, but this could be a major thing. This really could be a major thing as long as they stick to their guns. We got to take a break. We're going to be back. You listen to Maximum Morning. Good to the last mic drop here. The conservative voice on the left coast.
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2: There was a hit and run at 3:06 this morning on Wheeler Ridge Road. I drove last week the entire western seaboard of this country. It's pretty much from one end to the highest, furthest up you can go. There's nothing to compare this town to in this county. There's just not.
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1: Maxwell in the morning. Good till the last mic drop. The conservative voice on the left coast has landed. News Talk 96.1 and AM 1230. KERN. Get

1966, I believe, the Monkees hit the airwaves. Their first album was a picture of each one of them kind of in a line, very similar to what you saw with the Beatles' first album here in the United States of America. And, of course, they were designed to be a fun-filled, crazy group of four guys that had a good time singing. So it was really designed after the Beatles. The interesting thing about this is that their first two highly successful albums were actually only sung. They only sung in those albums. They did not play any instruments. There was a guy named, I think his first name is Michael Rabini. He wrote a book, Songs in the Key of Rabini. He was a pianist, and it's an interesting story. It's a good read. It really is. Anyway, I interviewed him. One of the things that he pointed out was at that time there was a band of professionals that did most of the background music for everything. But Glenn Campbell was part of it, and so was he. And he names some of the other people.

in there. It's just phenomenal. Well, when the monkeys were first coming in, they walk in with their instruments. They said, well, put your instruments right over there because you're not going to need them. And so everything you hear in the background, the music for the first two albums for the monkeys is 100% this band. Just and they were doing background for lots of people. Well, the monkeys started complaining in the third album. They let them do a few things, and in the fourth album, they let the monkeys do their own album, and it was a miserable failure. So there you go. That's the monkeys. We're playing their greatest hits today.

0: SRN News. I'm Bob Agnew in Washington. President Trump heading west to raise money for Republicans ahead of the midterms. He'll be making a stop in Houston, Texas tonight for an RNC fundraiser. On Friday, he's scheduled to head to the Johnson Space Center to meet with the NASA administrator. He'll also be awarding the Congressional Space Medal of Honor to the Artemis II crew, the one that just traveled to the moon and back. Iran's economy poised for more instability now as the administration tries to convince other countries to end their financial dealings with the Islamic regime, part of the effort to try and pressure Iran to give up its quest for a nuclear weapon. New details emerging now about an Iranian plot targeting a world leader's family. Israeli Prime Minister Benjamin Netanyahu says Iran tried to murder one of his sons. A U.S. law enforcement source identifies the target as his eldest son, Yair, who was living near Miami at the time he came under the Iranian threat. This is SRN News.
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2: I'm Rob Archer. A 16-year-old from Bakersfield who disappeared while swimming at Lake Ming has been identified as Anthony Camacho. The coroner's office says he went into the water Tuesday afternoon. Search crews found him about 2 hours later. Swimming is prohibited at Lake Ming. An autopsy will determine how he died. The California City Council has rejected two appeals challenging permits for the Core Civic ICE Detention Center. Opponents argue immigration detention should require different city approval. Core Civic says the existing permits are valid. The 4-1 vote leaves the facility's permits in place. A Bakersfield restaurant is temporarily closed after health inspectors found a severe cockroach infestation. Kern County Public Health shut down Fa Hut on California Avenue after inspectors found German cockroaches and no warm water at a hand-washing sink. I'm Rob Archer in the Kern Newsroom with news every half hour and when it breaks on News Talk 96.1.

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0: Everything about Dolly Parton still is awesome. The headline they had was, there's one thing we can all agree on, Dolly Parton. That was a magical human being right there. There might be people like trying to pretend, and I hope there are people out there that are inspired by her life and times, that try to be a little bit more Dolly Parton.
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1: Maxwell in the Morning. Good till the last mic drop. The conservative voice on the left coast has landed. 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

0: Last train to Clarksville. Actually, yeah, you know, for a while there, I was looking at Clarksville because it's a military town on the border of Kentucky and Tennessee, not that far from Nashville. You know, everybody in Bakersfield 2-3 years ago had an exit plan. I think a lot of them still do, but everybody had an exit plan. And so I was looking at Tennessee as a possibility, and in Nashville, where we first looked, really couldn't afford. But when we're looking, that looks pretty good. It's just a little bit north of Nashville, but we have a little house up in Montana. We'd probably end up there anyway. Ron Ryan, how are you?
1: I'm doing good, Jerry. How are you doing?
0: I'm doing well. Kind of an interesting weather pattern we're looking at right here. A little bit of monsoonal weather.
1: Something.
0: I don't know.
1: I like it.
0: You like it, but the question is, do the termites like it? They're eating it 100% of the time anyway. You do a special right now, and explain that to the people that, you know, when you get a call, somebody's worried that they've got some termites, and you go out and look, and it is that they've got some spots where you've got some problems. You give a 10% discount if they do what?
1: Oh, okay. Yeah, we've been running that quite a while. We're still running it. It's called Early Bird Coupon, mm-hmm. and it's right on our website. And basically, the early bird coupon is to, it kind of benefits three things. I mean, it benefits the consumer, right?
0: Right.
1: The customer, obviously, because they're saving money. It benefits my my crew guys,
0: mm-hmm.
1: because more people allow the deal to be closed, except a proposal if it's discounted a little bit. And then it obviously helps me because I have really good guys that have been with me forever. And if you know anything about hourly wages, right?
0: Mm-hmm.
1: You want to keep good people around. You got to
0: keep
1: full time.
0: Yeah, full time. Otherwise, go find something else to do. So the oil businesses here in town have figured that out because we could tomorrow from the state of California get okay to have 1,000 new wells drilled. But all those companies have left town.
1: So early bird coupon basically is you like the deal, you like the mm-hmm. final price, and you accept it that day. No written contract that day. We send you the documents for your review, put it on the schedule, no money down, and you get 10% off. So it's a pretty good deal because we already have good prices anyhow. We're just a local mom and pop.
0: Yeah, well, local mom and pop.

0: You are one of the very few that gives people a different choice in exactly how you solve the problem of having termites with your Boracare, right?
1: Yeah, that's our one of our slogans is giving families choices. Giving families choices for over 24 years. We specialize in termite, so we're going to evaluate the situation and the professional observation and opinion and empirical knowledge are going to recommend, to the customer, the homeowner, the property owner, usually two or three, different options.
0: Now, you're pretty independent because, if another company comes in and they see termites, they're not going to call you up and say, "Hey, Ron, could you do this job for us?" People really need to contact you if they're worried about their termites, right? You don't get subcontracted by anybody.
1: Oh, no, we don't use subcontractors, no.
0: No, not you, but do you
1: No.
0: get subcontracted by others because they're not specialized in termite control like you
1: Yeah,
0: are?
1: we cooperate with some people
0: Do
1: with
0: you?
1: a
0: Okay.
1: pest control license, which they don't want to take the risk, I guess you could say, of having another company come out that has a similar license to them, possibly taking their deal and
0: Oh,
1: contract. They call
0: sure.
1: somebody out me that has a separate license, right? I can't do pest control, general pest control, and so now their customers are happy. They retain their customer, but they don't have any risk of me stealing their pest control business because I don't do pest control.
0: Well, in those kind of situations, do they have you go out and do the actual inspection? Because I mean, the mindset for most pest control companies is we got a tenant. Because I've never run across one that ever discussed with me Boracare, and I've had, I think, three houses tenanted in my life.
1: Yeah, and that has a lot to do with the amount of business in this area, the amount of money the company, which is primarily a pest control company, wants to invest in their termite division or termite department. And sometimes it's just a lot easier for people, since it's not illegal or unethical, to just call a communication, that's how they get their piece of the pie,
0: Yeah, that's I
1: and
0: guess that's one of the things that people can think about is if you do have problems with termites, you're pretty sure you've got some problems. Best thing to do is start with Ryan's termite control in the first place because of all the options you give. And as far as the inspection is concerned, you got three different ways that you can do an inspection based on what the desire of the person who owns the house is, right?
1: We got our limited inspection or estimate. Those are basically just come and take a look at the problem, maybe do a walk around inside, outside, evaluate as best we can, and give you an estimate, hopefully schedule a job. The second one is usually for real estate and refinance, but somebody could also do it on their property. That's somebody that they're thinking about selling in the next 3 months or 6 months. Well, they just want their whole house inspected, damage everything, right? Then they can do that, and that's going to cost anywhere from probably about $90 to $150. And then you've got your high tech inspection, okay, using infrared camera and TermaTrack radar sonar. Typically, we do those when somebody hires us for an extermination, but we could do it beforehand or just out of curiosity. A lot of times in larger
0: I was going to
1: facilities,
0: say, larger, when
1: exactly.
0: you're talking about condominiums or apartment complexes or somebody who's just got a huge house.
1: Exactly what they want to kind of narrow it down because, let's say you're have a strip mall or something, right? And it's gonna $60,000 to put a tent over it or something like that, right? And you can call us out for a couple thousand and inspect it, and I mean, we have to find out what the findings are, but you probably save a lot of money more than
0: Yeah, well,
1: likely,
0: Ron, I think about the time my parents had a couple of condominiums over in Carpinteria, and their answer to it was to tent the whole thing. Had they had the ability to, with the Thermotrack, figure out where the hotspots were, rather than just have the concept that, well, the whole building's made of wood, so let's just go ahead and tent the whole thing. I mean, they could have saved a lot of money had they called you up first.
1: I mean, sometimes house needs to be fumigated. I mean, I guess because we have the high tech scanners, it's a pretty low percentage of the time. Like, because the main reason for fumigating, right, and the science backs this up, is what's called the inaccessible dilemma. What that means, you don't know where all the termites are, right? So we put a tent on it, and the science says that it kind of goes through everything, and hopefully it gets everything. It's not a perfect science, so you know what, at all.
0: Yeah, those little pesky things can right. have gas masks on, and, yeah, and next thing you know, but nothing happened.
1: But it works most of the time, a very high percentage of the time, right?

0: But when you hire somebody that does alternative methods, other types of treatments, has those type of options, if they have the high-tech scanners like that we do, then 98, 99% of the time we can see in those areas and see if there's
1: It's almost
0: actually.
1: like taking an X-ray of the house, and what the X-ray shows is that you've got structure damage, and you got activity here and here and here. So rather than taking and reconstructing the skeleton, you can go ahead and just go to the areas that you need to take care
0: Right,
1: of.
0: exactly. If you don't, if somebody doesn't have, and I run into this a lot. In fact, I don't even know anybody that has that scanners in Kern County, other than us. And there might be, so I stand corrected.
1: Yeah,
0: There's somebody
1: no,
0: out there that has
1: it's
0: them.
1: something you
0: Please
1: offer,
0: forgive me.
1: and that might be a good question for you to ask if you're calling somebody else or you're dealing with somebody else right now. You might ask them that question.
0: Right. If somebody's just going to spot a local treat
1: Right.
0: and they don't have any scanners at all,
1: It'd be
0: they're just
1: they're shooting
0: blind.
1: in the
0: Yeah,
1: dark.
0: exactly. Yeah, they're not probably almost doing anything at all, more than likely.
1: That's
0: Very, very, very low efficacy, probably under 30, 40%, if that.
1: So when you go out to a structure, I think last time we talked, you said about 80% of the time, or maybe even higher, is you can use Boracare because you can locate exactly where the
0: Yeah, it's
1: activity
0: higher than
1: is.
0: that, yeah.
1: Is it?
0: It's up in the 90s, yeah.
1: That's pretty amazing.
0: Yeah.
1: That's pretty amazing.
0: Yeah, there's.
1: I can't imagine anybody who's worried about it doing anything but having you come out and making sure that you know where the hot spots are. Now, the other thing that you can do is heat treatment. How does that work?
0: Well, thermal heat treatment. We don't usually use the all-encompassing method of heat treatment, which is similar to a fumigation, all-encompassing. It's just trouble.
1: Well, yeah, I
0: It's
1: mean,
0: like,
1: well, explain what has to be done for a heat treatment.
0: oh yeah, it's a lot more than fumigation, and because anything that's of any type of vinyl, plastic, rubber, whatever that is going to be anywhere near that 140, 160 degree heat is going to warp, melt, twist, become dysfunctional. And so there's a well, the only reason I can see that people would do an all-encompassing heat treatment is they're either chemophobic, right? And no pun intended by that, okay? I mean,
1: No,
0: that's
1: don't
0: their.
1: start people calling us up and saying, excuse me, but I'm a chemophobic,
0: Yeah, exactly. But
1: and you're insulting me.
0: it's not meant to be in a negative way. They just have anxiety that they feel is justified that something could happen, and something could.
1: Yeah, I'm sure.
0: There's always that possibility. Nothing's perfectly safe,
1: I've got a new smoker and it doesn't completely shut, and I have gone down to get the materials to, actually put some latches on the side so I can shut it fully. So I took a 10-pound weight and put it on it, of course, it was made of plastic, and the plastic just now is cracking right off of the material that's underneath that gives you the 10-pound weight. But I mean, I can imagine that 140, 160 degrees for a lot of plastic is going to, like you said, warp it. May not melt it, but it's definitely going to warp it.
0: And then the second reason would be because, it doesn't require that much move out. Usually 5, 6 hours on site, and house cools down for a couple hours. You can come back that day. So
1: Okay,
0: that's a
1: but
0: big sales thing too.
1: you usually use it for spot treatment.
0: We use it for area treatments, areas that are either a little, we regard them as being more to the barometer needle pointing more towards the inaccessible side, or just a complete nuisance and almost unmarketable because of the labor that's involved in it, to treat every single, like to treat every single member in an attic
1: Right.
0: or every single member in a sub area
1: Right.
0: would be, I mean, you'd have a guy under there all day long.
1: Now, do you use it to heat a certain section? Do you use infrared to heat it up, or do you have to have
0: Oh, no, it's just hot air. It's
1: just
0: just
1: hot air?
0: fed by propane. Uh,
1: No, no
0: some
1: kidding.
0: some of the use butane. You just focus it. You need it needs some I can't remember the exact term it is. You got to seal most of the stuff up, but
1: Right.
0: you got to leave
1: Because
0: something.
1: otherwise it's just going to float out.
0: Yeah, you got to leave something open, but because you have to have a flow.
1: Right.
0: If you don't have a flow, a good flow, it's just going to heat everything up around where the end of the tube is, and that's it. Put some fans up there to circulate it a little bit. You know what I
1: Is
0: mean?
1: there, is there, is there any research going on in the area of termites and other ways to possibly eradicate it from a house? I mean, the smart thing for anybody to do if you're building a house right now is to call Ron up from Ryan's Termite Control.

0: and have them treat the wood with boric here in the first place. That's the best thing to do.
1: Yeah, well, my opinion, just my opinion, right? Mm-hmm. You know, a lot of people think about, I'm talking about developers, people building a house, contractors. They think about either whether it's a contingency of the loan, right, mm-hmm. or the developer, the engineer, architect, whatever, to treat the soil, you know, for in the foundation footings,
0: right,
1: for subterranean termite prevention. But 80-90% of your termites in Bakersfield are drywood termites.
0: Right. And they fly.
1: Yeah, and they're not going to come from the ground.
0: No.
1: So why wouldn't you be treating the framing? I mean, that to me seems more important than in this particular area. It's mm-hmm. just my opinion, than the subterraneans. But you get very, very little people calling in for that.
0: That's amazing. Like yeah. I say, if I were going to construct something, I definitely, as a matter of fact, we had an add-on to our house, and that was before I knew you.
1: Yeah.
0: I'm sorry I didn't know you before, because I definitely would have had them treat all that wood with the boric hair through termite control.
1: We just built a RV driveway in, mm-hmm. our, in our backyard, and we did a wooden redwood retainer walls around, cripple fence, you know, lattice, stuff like that. And we're treating everything with the boric hair.
0: What about the fences and stuff like that? I mean, are another good source. I've got a very old fence in the backyard, and where we have problems with the fence kind of falling down, you can see that it's because of the termites.
1: Yeah, yeah. I mean, the smartest way is when you originally build the fence, right? Mm-hmm. You know, build it with treated lumber, or at least the post and the cross braces. Put enough cement to the head of the top, the mm-hmm. crown of the footing is 2-3 inches above the ground.
0: Right, right.
1: Treat the holes with some termiticide, you know, before you put the cement.
0: Mm-hmm.
1: You know, treat the whole fence with a lace it, broadcast it.
0: Sure.
1: You know, with boric hair. Again, is that
0: yeah, it's the knowledge. It's
1: the knowledge. It's the market. A lot of times when homeowners are this kind of preventative stuff, preventative maintenance is brought up to their attention, and a light bulb goes off.
0: Mm-hmm.
1: But most of the time it's not, because people are just trying to get a job. They're trying to build a quick fence, and people are just looking for the lowest bidder. And they, you know, it's like the old cliche, right? You get what you pay for. And most of these fences are built with, a knotty pine or cedar. Right.
0: Or cedar,
1: you know, the posts aren't treated, the cross braces aren't treated.
0: Yeah, a lot of the slats for a fence in the backyard is cedar.
1: Yeah, yeah. The holes aren't treated.
0: Mm-hmm.
1: the holes aren't deep enough. The cement doesn't come above the ground. Mm-hmm. I mean, there's like 5, 6, 7 things wrong with it. But that's the difference between a $30 a foot fence and a $70
0: a foot fence.
1: Yeah, exactly. One lasts 25, 50 years, and one lasts about 5.
0: Right. Good point, because part of our backyard was done by some professionals,
1: and
0: our neighbor next door decided he wanted to have the fence done, and he said, look, it's something that I got to have done. We got the side that has all the bracings. Mm-hmm. He got the pretty side, we got the ugly side.
1: Yeah,
0: but it was extremely well put together.
1: Yeah.
0: I mean, they did a very good job of replacing that fence, and that's been years ago now, and it doesn't look like it has any wear on it at all.
1: And there's a difference, but I'll be honest with you, there's a very small market for
0: what
1: appears what you got done. Yeah, so most people are gonna levitate. You can't, as a businessman, right?
0: Right.
1: You can educate people, just like I educate people what the best thing to do is, what the best options to get. You know,
0: mm-hmm.
1: It's also, they're justified. My opinion is justified by a longer warranty or a more extensive warranty. So mm-hmm. what that's saying is that, yeah, this is better because of how much warranty we're going to give you, right?
0: Well, I can think of in my lifetime that I have moved, and my wife is partly responsible for that. I've moved from buying the cheapest to buying something that's going to have value and last longer, maybe paying a little bit more up front.
1: Yeah, exactly. My fiduciary ethical responsibility is to present the homeowner or the property owner with options,
0: mm-hmm.
1: right? They're going to ultimately decide. You can't force feed anybody. And my grandfather used to say, don't sell somebody a Mercedes that wants a Yugo, or a Yugo that wants a Mercedes.
0: Yeah,
1: you know what I mean?
0: Oh, absolutely.
1: Yeah, and no pun intended. Just some people, they don't have it in the budget. They have other expenses. They just don't see the value.
0: Well, sometimes you have to listen to your customer, because when your customer gives you all these clues as to what they're interested in, then you tell them,

0: Yeah, I understand what that, but here, let me, I want to tell you the top of the line first.
1: Right.
0: Because
1: right.
0: I always, you know, it's that old sales, oh, you can always, you top, start high because you can always go low, but if you start low, you can't come up. Well, no, start at a fair price. You know, we've had the Busbys come in here, and, you know, that's what their whole philosophy is. Get to the right price first, and right. then you're not trying to play the game of, well, gosh, can I get more out of this or can I get less? Because they do have clients that will come in and say, but isn't it worth 30,000 more? I've heard it's worth 30,000 more. And they go, no, we've done our research.
1: Right, right.
0: And the same thing for you. You know, you've done the research. You know what it takes to do the right job and at the right price.
1: Yeah. I mean, sometimes I think my appointments oftentimes kind of levitate more towards a conversation and
0: yeah.
1: education.
0: Sure.
1: They probably really do even inspection. Because mm-hmm. I know we're going to scan the whole house. That's mm-hmm. going to be a lot more than what I can see.
0: Yeah.
1: You know, unless it's a real estate. You know, the real estate, you know, it's passing hands to a new homeowner and you want to try to catch everything and anything you possibly can visibly, right? Because you don't want somebody to buy a money pit, you know, thinking the place was clear and it wasn't clear, right?
0: That's right.
1: Yeah, but with existing homeowners, they're trying to keep their property. I think the emphasis is on educating them, giving their knowledge, and then letting them decide. You'd be, you know, I've been doing this for 31 years, 24 years in business, and you know, usually a higher percentage of the time, 60, 70, maybe an 80% of the time, most homeowners will pick the best thing
0: mm-hmm.
1: if they're given that
0: education.
1: Yeah.
0: Excellent. Ron, we got to take a break. When we get back, let's let people know how they can get a hold of you to have you come out and do an inspection and talk to them, have that conversation
1: exactly.
0: so that they know what all their different options are. You're exactly. listening to Maxwell in the Morning.
1: You.
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3: For the parents to blame the Kern High School District is a joke. I'm sorry, this may seem black-hearted, but your son was an arch criminal. He was a gang member. And there are two ways that gang members' lives end, either in prison or the manner in which this 17-year-old life came to an end. It's that.

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4: 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Good till the last mic drop. The conservative voice on the left coast has landed. 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

0: we got the Ron Ryan in here lip syncing this. Good thing we're on radio, Ron.
1: Might want to add that lip syncing.
0: Yeah,
1: horribly.
0: You know, now Chris can't get that image out of his mind. He's trying, but I can tell he's not going to be able to do that. We're listening to the greatest hits from the Monkees. They had the first two albums were very, very successful. But, you know, to do a good job with the Monkees, they've got 25 songs, I think, on their greatest hits. So we'll probably have them on like at least a couple more times to get all these songs. But for today, we're doing kind of the first set of greatest hits from the Monkees. This came out in 2008, but their best stuff was, of course, all their stuff was pretty much in the 60s. I hope you're enjoying it. Okay, so Ron, we got about a minute and a half. How do people get a hold of you? I'm sure people listening right now have decided, yeah, you know, I do have concerns about termites in my house. It's the biggest investment you have, and it needs to be taken care of. So how do they get a hold of you?
1: Oh, it's pretty easy to get a hold of me, Terry. They can log on to our website at www.ryanstermitecontrol.com, and on there there's a fillable PDF. Mm-hmm. For an appointment or information.
0: Okay.
1: And it goes straight to my text and straight to my phone. So usually I get back within a few minutes to 2 or 3 hours at the most.
0: Okay.
1: Texting's the best way to reach me. You can reach me at 661-747-1603. I get a lot of spam calls. I'm not sure if it's a sluggish economy. Yeah, whatever. Yeah. Everybody in the universe is trying to give you a loan and financing, right, for whatever reason.
0: Yeah, of course.
1: And so
0: I've lived that life before.
1: Yeah. So I don't know who's calling me. So it's better to text or leave a voicemail and say, hey, you know, wonder if you can check my house out for some termites or give me an estimate or a second opinion or whatever.
0: Sure. I guess another question I'd have, Ron, is, you know, we this program goes out beyond just Kern County and the general area. How far away will you consider doing a job?
1: Oh, we do 6 counties.
0: Okay.
1: Yeah, we do Tulare. What's the one's one right above us? Kings. So yeah. Tulare and Kings.
0: Okay.
1: Tulare's right above us. And Los Angeles, Santa Barbara.
0: Ventura.
1: Actually, I lied. We do 5 in San Luis Obispo.
0: Okay.

0: we don't do Ventura. No,
1: Kern Radio. I'm
2: too far away. All right, run. Thanks. We're at the top of the hour.
0: Okay.
3: That's
0: okay.
3: my no murder to let us know. We got to go to break. So.
0: Oh, break. Yeah. Okay. Yeah.
4: Sorry. All right, Ron.
0: Gotta pay
4: thank
0: the
4: you
0: bills.
4: So much.
0: Gotta pay the bills, right?
5: This is part of pressuring the Islamic regime to once and for all give up its bid for a nuclear weapon. And the first sign of success is that the Islamic Republic has been cut off now by the United Arab Emirates. That was the first country to step in line with the administration's new economic effort against the regime. Analysts, meanwhile, are warning that an increasingly desperate Iran could lash out.
6: National security analysts are warning that Iran may be considering October surprise attacks as its economy collapses. Mark Dubowitz of the Foundation for Defensive Democracy says the regime could target its neighbors, Israel, or the United States.
5: That is Willie Nelson reporting. Meanwhile, Canada is reducing its dependence on U.S. suppliers for military equipment.
7: The Canadian government is investing billions of dollars to reduce reliance on suppliers of military gear from the U.S. Wuxley is a Canadian company that makes luxury parkas. Now it's branching into defense contracting, making helmet covers for the Canadian military.
5: And that is correspondent Lisa Dwyer reporting. A booming session so far in Wall Street right now. The Dow up 208 points. With a closer look at the markets, here's Damian Troisi.
8: I'm Damian Troisi, and this is Markets in a Minute. Stocks rose in morning trading on Wall Street Thursday. The S&P 500 rose 0.3%. The Dow rose 0.1%. The NASDAQ Composite rose 0.8%. Technology stocks led the gains. NVIDIA, Salesforce, and others reported bigger profits than Wall Street expected for their most recent quarters. NVIDIA surged, and it was the biggest force pulling up the broader market. Treasury yields held relatively steady in the bond market. They have been mostly climbing through the summer on worries about high inflation and the U.S. government's growing debt. Damian Troisi, New York.
5: More at townhall.com.
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10: I'm Rob Archer. The California City Council has cleared the way for a large ICE detention center to keep operating. The council voted 4-1 to reject two appeals challenging permits for the Core Civic facility. Groups opposing the center argued that immigration detention is different from a prison and should require different city approval. They also argued the facility began operating before getting its current business license. Core Civic says the city's approvals are valid. There's some new information about the wrong-way Highway 99 crash that killed a mother and her two daughters earlier this month. CHP says Jamie Rodriguez was driving the wrong way near 7th Standard Road when his BMW hit the family's Honda and a pickup. The Department of Corrections says Rodriguez works for a state program at North Kern State Prison. He suffered major injuries in the crash. Wasco police are adding extra DUI patrols through Labor Day. More officers will be watching for impaired drivers as part of a statewide campaign that runs through September 6th. Wasco police are also planning a DUI checkpoint September 26th at an undisclosed location in the city. A Bakersfield restaurant is closed for now after health inspectors found what they called a severe cockroach infestation. Kern County Public Health shut down Fa Hut on California Avenue after inspectors found German cockroaches in the restaurant and no warm water at one hand washing sink. There is no reopening date yet. Garces Memorial High School is tightening security for Friday night's football game against Wasco. Everyone entering the stadium will be screened, and the school is strongly encouraging clear bags. The change

0: This come after last week's shooting at Independence High School. I'm Rob Archer in the Kern Newsroom with news every half hour and when it breaks on News Talk 96.1 and AM 1230 KERN.
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4: From the White House to Whiteling, where wokeness goes to sleep. Now embracing his Trump era, Bakersfield's conservative voice, it's time, your host and my dad, Terry Maxwell.
5: I just texted back and forth with Dustin. He had us written down for next Thursday, which I'm gonna have him do anyway. But he's on his way. He'll be here in just a little bit. In the meantime, I'll go ahead and continue with some of the things I like to talk about. We talked about the problem with our elections and a couple things that are of concern. The machines that are being used, some of those parts in those machines come from China. And Mark Wayne Mullen has now come and said that, you know, they probably need to really consider that if a part came from China, there's a possibility that there is a back door that can be used in order to get into these systems, and that they really need to have verification of what exactly the records are through paper audits, paper ballot audits. So I know that I think here in Kern County they do that. They'll pick a couple of districts and compare the vote count that the machine told them with the vote count that they do, but they don't do it comprehensively through the whole thing. They don't do a forensic sort of an audit, which would be very interesting to go ahead and say, okay, after the election, 4 months later, when everybody's sitting around with nothing to do, let's go ahead and let's really compare. But then again, if they did, that might create more business or more work for them in the future. In that, what happens if they do a forensic audit of all of the different precincts here in Kern County and find that there is a significant percentage of numbers that don't coincide, and that the randomness by which they are picking precincts to do the spot audits on have neglected to go into certain areas that probably are possibly more vulnerable for this type of fraud, but when you're talking about the internal components of an election machine, there's a possibility that these hackers will not only change what the actual vote count is, but they would have the ability to change exactly how those ballots get processed. And that's one of the reasons you've got to go back and actually look at the paper, the actual paper ballot that was submitted for a certain area. Now, I don't know that they have the ability, when these votes come in, the ballots come in through the mail, to categorize those coming from a certain precinct or not. I'm not that familiar with exactly how they quantify it and how they actually store that information, because they do have laws where they do have to keep those ballots for a certain amount of time before they can destroy them. In such cases, you know, people want to go back and say, gee, I'd really like to know exactly what that vote count was. Can you give me the ballots? That would be a FOIA sort of a situation. I don't know that that's ever happened. I know that they, when it's been a close race and somebody requests to have it recounted, that is an example where they actually will go to the actual ballots in that particular area. So they've got to be storing these in a manner that if you are in a certain precinct,

send your ballot in and they run it through the machine to get it counted, that then that ballot is stored in the precinct information that you would have. That's a lot of trust from us that that's the system they're using and that, that system works. That's a lot of trust from us. You know, it's the same trust that Mark Wayne Mullen is questioning when you say, oh yeah, these machines were, you know, some of the components came from China. Was that such a good idea? Can we get them from someplace else? Because we know that China is trying to influence our elections either through giving money to people that probably shouldn't be in office, or giving money doing favors for people. So we know China is not the good guy in this whole situation. And if we can, look, the fastest way we can avoid China having any influence is probably to go ahead and say we're not going to use the machines anymore, and we're going to count in a certain way. We have come to the edge. Actually, in California, we jumped over the edge. But maybe we can, you know, use our parachute and parasail ourselves back up onto the top of the cliff, and start moving away from the cliff of fraudulent and illegal elections. It's going to take a massive effort. These guys are pretty ingrained. They look at what Donald Trump is doing in trying to make sure that our elections are done properly, and they're resisting it 100%. And you just have to ask, well, why would you resist the thought that only U.S. citizens should be voting in our elections? And it comes back to the same thing I say about, you know, the question of bike lanes. Oh, it's about safety. No, it's not. You want bike lanes all over the place. Oh, we want more people to vote. No, it isn't. You want to be able to cheat. It's that simple. So, you know, take that sign that says stupid off my back. It's right next to the one that says step here. And let's move forward. Can we get some adults in the room when it comes to our elections? You know, Mark Wayne Mullen, I was fortunate enough to hear him speak when he was at the Lincoln Day dinner. Dr. Mensing had bought a table and invited my wife and me to be there. And he's an impressive guy. He is a no BS guy. He is not going to put up with it. when he got put into his position, it's like, yeah. Now he can really do something. You know, as the senator from Oklahoma, he got a lot of time in front of cameras, and he was a very sought after sort of a speaker. But now he's in his element because he's in a position where he can actually do things that what he does day in and day out have direct effect to how you and I live. So he's just not somebody that you really want to take on. But it seems to me that the people who are upset here in California with the thought of not being able to send massive amounts of ballots out to people who they don't know if they exist or not, and you're pretty sure that they don't. Sending ballots out to people that you're pretty sure aren't U.S. citizens, but they went ahead and registered to vote anyway, or not, is something that Mark Wayne Mullen looks and wakes up in the morning and says, these are the problems we're going to solve. He's a businessman. And, you know, business people make hundreds of decisions every day. That's what they do. You know, you've got people who are sole proprietors. Sole proprietors is almost the same as being an employee. And you got business owners. Business owners make decisions that affect a lot of different things, and they're used to making those decisions. A sole proprietor has to make a lot of decisions every day, but he also has to be involved in the actual production of whatever it is you're talking about. You know, I owned a restaurant for 18 and a half years. I was a sole proprietor, and I understand how much more is loaded on you when you actually have the responsibilities in terms of what has to go on in the restaurant, not just people coming to you and asking you for your opinion and what should we do with this or that. So as I say, I think we've got the right person, Mark Wayne Mullen. He's not going to let this go. I think that's great. One of the other things that is happening with Donald Trump is he's now taking on something that has been in the press, I don't know, a good 3-4 months now,

it's called Sharia law. We see stories coming out of Texas, Ohio, you know, all over the place. Sharia law. And it's a question of separation of church and state. If you're a member of this particular religion, then part of your requirement to be a member is to observe Sharia law. That's their argument. And so Donald Trump was being interviewed by Glenn Beck yesterday, and he talked about that, and it was really interesting because Glenn Beck was talking about, he's a rancher, he has a ranch in Idaho, and he started talking to Donald Trump about the reason beef prices are as high as they are. And Donald Trump took it seriously. He's like, well, I didn't know that. I didn't know that we had all those regulations. Well, we're going to do something about that. Mark Wayne Mullen and Donald Trump have that in common. They're both business people. And, of course, Glenn Beck's a business person, too. But when they are given a problem that maybe didn't exist, you know, you don't know what you don't know. That's the old saying, you don't know what you don't know. And hopefully people listen to this program every day because I'm presenting you with some stuff that you didn't know. And before I found it, I didn't know about it either. But, you know, I try and stay on top of things so that if somebody were to call up and say, hey, did you hear the story about Sunset? I've been at least able to converse about it. And the people that we have as guests here, same story. You know, I want to be able to converse with them on their level, not my level of inexperience. So when Glenn Beck was talking to him and he talked about that subject, he also got on the subject of Sharia law. And Donald Trump is now committed to there is going to be a law for the whole United States of America that will let people know that Sharia law is outlawed in the USA. You know, these are things that are happening in Europe, that Sharia law is becoming, especially the United Kingdom. I mean, it's horrible there, but you've got a lot of places. When you get to the northern part of Europe, the Scandinavian countries, they've said no to it. They've said no. No, as a matter of fact, they're deporting a lot of people. And so here in the United States of America, regardless of the size of the Muslim community, you know, it's the United States of America. It's our laws that are to be followed, not a subset that comes from a religious group. You have as a person, a member of that religion, if that's what it is, to follow that which, you know, the whatever book you're following says. But that sort of thing can't be enforced upon people who are not that don't consider themselves a member of your religion. And what I'm thinking of is the honor killings. Well, honor killing, I guess, in Sharia law is okay, because if you did something wrong, then that's the penalty you pay. But if that person says, but I'm not a member of that, number one, and number two, murder is against the law here in the United States of America, then you have to put your foot down and say, well, I'm sorry, but Sharia law is not something that is a defendable position for anybody here in the United States of America. You can't go doing honor killings. You can't do this, can't do that, because it goes in, it's juxtaposition to what the Constitution of the United States of America says. And if Donald Trump is serious, like he usually is, this will be one of those things that is on his radar. And it will foment up into an issue initially, but the more the listening audience, the audience that's paying attention, learn about it, the more they'll be outraged by some of the things that Sharia law would be inflicted upon anybody who comes in contact with it. Now, you may not be a member of that particular religion, but if you have an interface with anybody who is, and they want Sharia law to dictate

0: dictate to you how your behavior is supposed to be, then you know you're going to have a problem. But quite frankly, you have a problem if any sort of a group, religious group or otherwise, wants to impose anything but the laws of the United States of America. And since we live in California, unfortunately, the laws of California, they don't have standing. There should be no court. As a matter of fact, if there is a Sharia law court that's set up, I would think that Donald Trump would go to the point where he'd say, well, you're going to have to dismantle that because we don't allow that. Not here in the United States of America. If that's the way you want to live, then go to a country that Sharia law is their law of the land. Because law of the land here is not Sharia law. That's pretty good stuff right there. That's really good stuff. I'm going to take a break. When we come back, there's a new case. Oh, actually, I'm going to discuss that with our 11 o'clock guest. They're noticing that all of the pundits who said marijuana leads to development of dependence, and that dependence will broaden to other illicit drugs is now being proven, since we've got such a high number of people that are using marijuana instead of anything else. Yeah, alcohol use is down. Because, you know, if you use marijuana, you don't wake up with a hangover. Well, you know what? Maybe you should wake up with a hangover once you've indulged. It's a nice reminder that, oh, yeah, come on, Chris.
1: No, I was about to say, like, you kind of do, because your brain's all foggy. Like, you may not feel it like a natural hangover, but there is a hangover to marijuana as well.
0: Is there?
1: Oh, yeah.
0: Okay.
1: At least for me. I mean, again, I indulge every so often, and the next day I do feel a little groggy. Don't get me wrong. I do feel a little lazy. Now, again, it's not like a headache and pain, but it's just, there is a level to it.
0: You know, the headache and pain with a hangover is a real, real solid reminder that you probably are overindulging in this and maybe should reevaluate your use. I think that's the argument that a lot I've heard all my whole life about marijuana is, oh, well, you don't wake up with a hangover.
1: I said,
0: well, maybe
1: day. That's
0: not a good thing, because then you're not really going to be able to give a metering of how much use you're doing. When your life is falling apart and your argument is, yeah, but I don't wake up with a hangover, it's like, maybe having the hangover would have had you reevaluate what the heck you're doing.
1: Well, if your life is falling apart, you don't need to be smoking marijuana anyway. You need to be
0: you can't afford it. All right. Thank you for that input, Chris. I appreciate that very much, because that's not a subject I know much about. You know, when they were talking about legalizing, it's like my position was, we don't need one more mind altering substance out there that's legal. We got plenty already, and let's stick with those. And because we haven't solved those problems yet, why open the door for more things? We're gonna take a break, we'll be back in just a few minutes.
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3: So the man who would be governor is going to prison. Eric Swalwell was intercepted at the San Francisco International Airport by the feds, and now he's got three different women, one who is insisting that he raped her and choked her. The would-be governor is going to prison.

0: 3 p.m.
1: So the man who would be governor is going to prison. Eric Swalwell was intercepted at the San Francisco International Airport by the feds, and now he's got three different women, one who is insisting that he raped her and choked her. The would-be governor is going to prison.

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1: Maxwell in the Morning. Good till the last mic drop. The conservative voice on the left coast has landed. 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

0: I had this as a 45, and the flip side is the next song. I'm not your stepping stone. I played this side a lot more than the other side, but and matter of fact, the funny thing was at that time when you looked at the number one song, it was actually that 45, and it had both songs kind of as a combination because they were both doing so well. They couldn't decide whether people were buying it to listen to "I'm a Believer" or "I'm not your stepping stone," so they just kind of combined it, and it was the number one song. We have Dustin Pitcher in. Dustin, it's great to see you.
1: Finally,
0: have you lost some weight?
1: No, I don't think so. No.
0: Now you're just getting in better and better shape, right?
1: I guess maybe. Maybe we'll see.
0: Well, it's all the stress, right?
1: Yeah. well, there's definitely a lot going on. Oh, you text me today. Like I had it in my Thursday, the wrong Thursday. I was telling you, I'm in a meeting, and then I see your text, and I'm like, oh. And I jump off, and everybody's texting me, "Are you okay?"
0: We're gonna do it next Thursday, hopefully. So
1: I got to get back into like a routine when I know, it's like I know it's a rhythm, and I get prepared the night before. And...
0: Well, I can tell you, this audience has been missing you.
1: Well,
0: because I get asked all the time when I love listening. What happened to Dustin? When are you gonna have Birdie Bird back? And I said, well, we're in negotiations with him. I can't wait to have him back.
1: I'm glad to come back. Well, yeah, we did do something with the station, and I'm happy to talk to you anytime. This is always a blast.
0: Fantastic. Well, it is, and you know this audience is full of people who really appreciate all the things that Dirty Bird does. When you're getting that kind of reputation, that when there is somebody who needs help in raising money or anything like that, Dirty Bird is one of those companies you go to. I know that the KSI, Kenny Small Industries, mm-hmm. They're always on things. When Arrow was big here, Arrow was on everything. But, you know, Dirty Bird's got that reputation of really giving back to the community that has been, you know, so generous to go to Dirty Bird, and that's where most people get their weapons and their ammo.
1: Yeah, we're definitely probably the largest volume retailer of firearms now, against the odds, considering we don't have a range, but that's about to change. You know,
0: we've got to talk about that. We're going to take a break in about a minute.

0: Okay.
1: And a half. And then when we come back, we got to talk about the range.
0: Sure. Yeah.
1: That's going to be fantastic. Any personnel changes? You still got the same guys running?
0: We've
1: things?
0: Got phenomenal crew. The same guys. And you know, we can also talk about Range Fest coming up, which this year's going to be huge. It's insane.
1: It
0: was huge last year. We're going to max out the capacity.
1: It was so much fun last year. I understood what a great shot my grandson is. Mm-hmm. Because I think it was 30-06. He was hitting the target every single time.
0: That's awesome.
1: It is. And of course, we don't spend enough time doing that. I got to talk to James, and next time he's headed out to the range, which is, about every weekend, go out with him so that Brody can get a little bit more technical and technique down from him, because follows me, he'll hit the broadside of the barn, but no, probably not anything better than that.
0: we've
1: got Dustin Pitcher, one of the three owners of Dirty Bird, in studio, and we'll be back.

0: KSRN News. I'm Bob Agnew in Washington. Canada is increasing its investment in its own military contracting. One company known for luxury parkas, for example, is now turning to making high-tech military gear. The Canadian government investing billions to reduce its reliance on American suppliers, a shift partly due to pressure from the U.S. to contribute more to NATO and strained relations between Washington and Ottawa when it comes to trade barriers. A defense plan includes some $60 billion in additional funding over 5 years. Also at SRNnews.com, new details are emerging about an Iranian plot targeting a world leader's family. Israeli Prime Minister Benjamin Netanyahu says Iran tried to murder one of his sons. A U.S. law enforcement source identified the target as his eldest son, Yair, who was living near Miami at the time of the Iranian plot. On Wall Street, things are booming. The Dow up 190 points right now. This is SRN News.
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2: I'm Rob Archer. The 15-year-old boy accused of killing 17-year-old Levi Jermaine Carter Brown at an Independence High School football game is now charged with first-degree murder. Prosecutors say Gabriel Torres Reyes previously assaulted his mother with a knife and was already on probation. DA Cynthia Zimmer says state law requires the case to stay in juvenile court. If convicted, Reyes faces 4 to 7 years in custody. Two other men have now been charged with gang-related crimes after that shooting. Police say officers found two loaded guns, masks, and gloves when the men were stopped with another teenager. Garces Memorial High School is adding extra security for Friday night's football game against Wasco. Everyone entering the stadium will be screened and clear bags are strongly encouraged. 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
2: 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In fact, now that Dolly Parton has passed away, Elizabeth Cook may have moved up to my favorite person in the world status. She'll be joining us to talk about her movie and her new record. We have got news and traffic and weather. 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

0: 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I'm Ryan Van Alstyne, CEO. 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
1: Maxwell in the Morning. Good till the last mic drop. The conservative voice on the left coast has landed. 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

0: Back in the 60s, the way that you got on the charts was because everybody had 45s. 45s were out. So it was based really a lot on just the sales of 45s. And so for the Monkees, when they came on and they had I'm a Believer and I'm Not Your Stepping Stone, since they were both extremely popular, when you went to the charts, it would say I'm a Believer / I'm Not Your Stepping Stone. And it was the number one. I guess 45 is the way you had to look at it. And of course, then they changed it. Hey, well, you know what? Nobody's buying 45s anymore. We're going to do it based on popularity with the radio stations. So one of those changes that people forget about. We are talking with Dustin Pitcher, a good friend of mine. We've been doing this for what, about 2.5, 3 years?
1: Yeah, probably now. Like yeah, done time flies, doesn't it?
0: And this whole thing started with you because I was a neophyte when it came to guns. My dad never owned a gun. I only shot guns probably you could count them in one hand. Matter of fact, maybe just two fingers. I wanted to get comfortable with guns because everybody was saying, you know, you should get a CCW. You should do this. You should do that. Yeah, I should. And so Dustin was, you were just in the studio one day. I don't know why you were even there, but I said, I think you were talking to Jeremy.
1: Yeah, maybe.
0: I said, Dustin, what I'd really like is to have you start coming on and let's take people who know they need to go and get some exposure. They want to go down to a place where they can really feel comfortable, but they want to have a certain amount of knowledge.
1: Yeah.
0: Couldn't you help me with that? And it developed into you being on the show all the time. People just really enjoyed it because you're obviously a very bright guy. Marketing is your passion.
1: Yeah.
0: You've done some amazing things for everybody here in Bakersfield and Kern County when it comes to supplying ammunition and guns at good prices and knowing what the laws are and following them and helping people out. So
1: yeah, and you know, a lot of our conversations kind of always wound up at training, you know, mm-hmm. reps. You need to get more reps behind the firearm so you're comfortable with it, so you're thinking less about, you know, the gun going off in your hand, basically,
0: that's the bang
1: is the scary part. Well, mm-hmm. once you're, you know, you get enough rounds down range, that's comfortable. And so that turn towards training was always been, it's always been a logical thing for us. And so, but in order to do training, you got to have a range. And we wanted to be able to provide that for folks. It was always the number one thing that we were asked for. When are you guys getting a range? Do you have a range? Why don't mm-hmm. you guys have mm-hmm. a range? Man, if you only had a range, yeah. I would, you know. And so we've worked on that. And so we have, you know, we bought a building and we've selected a range vendor to mm-hmm. build it. That's Action Target. They're the kind of the 800-pound gorilla in the industry. They do phenomenal work. Their target systems are incredible. So,
0: And safety is their number one concern.
1: Yeah. So in terms of the equipment, and you know, we're talking baffles, sound suppression, mm-hmm. the bullet trap down at the end. So we're gonna do two bays. One bay will be 50 yards in length. The other bay will be 25 yards in length.
0: Okay.
1: The 25-yard bay will also be a tactical bay.
0: Mm-hmm.
1: So you'll essentially be able to, if you have a group training exercise, so we'll be able to. Both bays can operate independently. One can be completely shut down.
0: Yeah.
1: You can, in one of them, you can go down range. They're separated by an 8-inch thick concrete wall. So mm-hmm. it's 100% safe. And you'll be able to do group training to where you actually have movement drills that will be set up to do 180 degrees of shooting. So I went to Utah.
0: You're kidding.
1: Right. So I went to Utah I had to make the decision. Both range builders were in Utah, Salt Lake.

0: Lake City area.
1: Mm-hmm.
0: So I went there a few weeks ago, and I had to make a selection. I was torn. I knew Action Target was big, but Spire was also fantastic. They had been very, very helpful. So I needed to see what they were doing. I wanted to see their operation and everything.
1: Mm-hmm.
0: Action Target's 120,000 square foot warehouse. They manufacture all their own stuff. Their retrievers, which are wireless. Mm-hmm. I think they do cable ones too, but most of the ones they deploy now are wireless. They, you know, make the baffles themselves. They cut the AR-500 steel. And
1: so they can customize it for whatever you need.
0: They took me, they were like, we have one range that we set up that's a lot like the one you want to build. We'll take you there to see it and shoot. Yeah.
1: Mm-hmm.
0: And they took me to this fella's house. And it was so funny. It was a beautiful house. I'm like, holy cow, there's a range here? And they're like, yeah, it's downstairs. It's in the basement. And come to find out, this guy, that whole house is like brand new. It's beautiful, beautiful home. But he had all his trucks. There was like a theater down there and everything. He's like, oh yeah, this is his, you know, man cave. Basically, his residence is up the road, and I guess his wife kicked him out, and so must be nice. But he had kind of the state-of-the-art range built, and it was only three lanes. It wasn't huge. It was three lanes, but it had those tactical walls. And they had a full auto MP5 that was suppressed, and he went, we go downrange, and he's kind of showing me how to, and he took it, and he was about foot and a half away, 2 feet away from the wall, and then dumped the whole mag directly into the wall, perpendicular, bam. You couldn't tell it was shot at all. Completely self-healing in terms of the acoustic rubber material, which is pretty incredible, and of course there's AR-500 steel.
1: Right.
0: And so, yeah, the technology in the range will be state of the art. You know, it'll be comfortable in so far as we can make it comfortable with the sound suppression techniques. And that's basically the paneling we put up and how everything's contoured. No, it's going to be beautiful to look at.
1: Right,
0: you know, there's going to be, there's ballistic glass between the bays that will have like our logo kind of etched into them, and there's lighting. These retrievers, It's really cool. Each lane will have a touchscreen,
1: mm-hmm.
0: and you'll be able to pick from pre-programmed or in some cases customize what kind of drills you want to do. And so the retriever, it turns, right? So mm-hmm. you have your paper target. You've shot at a range. You have a paper target. You set that up, hit the button, and it'll go down. And if you're doing a drill, you might, for example, like BPD, maybe they have certain qualifying, like, you know, in increments. And so you say, okay, I want to go down, I want it to tease, and then I want it to face three times over this amount of time, right?
1: Right.
0: So for your reaction time. And so what it'll do is it'll go down there and it'll be like this. So
1: you can't
0: folks
1: see
0: can't
1: it.
0: See, but it's like the target's not facing you, mm-hmm. right? You're just seeing the edge of it. And then it'll tease, so it'll turn a little bit and then go back,
1: mm-hmm.
0: right? And it'll do that, and then it'll turn fully, right?
1: And then that's when you shoot.
0: Bang, bang. And then it goes back. And then it might turn to the other side, but you don't shoot that one.
1: Okay.
0: You know, you don't want to shoot because that's, you know, for example,
1: he's running away.
0: Yeah, or whatever. Yeah.
1: Mm-hmm.
0: And you can set it so
1: excuse me, I should be politically correct. He or she is running away.
0: Yeah, he or she.
1: Or
0: is
1: it.
0: Running away.
1: Or it.
0: And then you can set it up so that, you know, we dim the lights in the range, mm-hmm. and the carrier, the returner itself has a light on the target. So it's like everything's dark around you, but you see the target, right?
1: Mm-hmm.
0: And you can set up different lights. So they ran one drill where it was, it flashed the light, right? And it's creating distraction, right?
1: You're being required to focus.
0: So you have to be good. It's going to tease you, mm-hmm. right? It's going to face you to give you the target, and it's going to give you the wrong target. So you have to, there's a lot going on. So as you level up, of course, the basic is you just send it out to 5 yards and shoot. That's all you do. That's what a lot of people are going to do. They're not going to use the programming. But
1: this sounds like something the Bakersfield Police Department should be interested in. You know Brett Stratton, don't you?
0: You've told me about him. I know of him. Yes.
1: I'll introduce you.
0: I think it's Champness was the fella that has been mentioned to me as, and I hope to reach out to him when I have some time and see if they would like to use it, you know, mm-hmm. and I'm sure they will. But I think it's going to be very, very cool. It's definitely going to be the rifle raid.

0: up to 50 cal. So you can't shoot, you know, the big 50 cal Barretts in California, but everything below, so 30-06, it'll be the only indoor rifle rated range in Bakersfield. Now, from what I understand, the Jomani Turners does not allow rifles anymore.
1: Okay.
0: And okay, 50 well, yard, having a 50 yard range is also kind of rare. You know, that's, you know, obviously 100 yeah. yards would be ideal, but 50 yards is great because you can get out there and there's a camera on the retriever.
1: Mm-hmm.
0: So when it's out at 50 yards, if you're shooting a 22, you can't see those.
1: Right. Right.
0: You might not be able to see those impacts. Well, you just look at the touch screen. It's going to show you. You're going to see a close up of what you're hitting.
1: Have you ever been to what's the name of the golf thing? You know,
0: Top Golf.
1: You ever been to those?
0: Yeah, I've never been to one. I've seen them, but it's the same kind of concept.
1: Obviously, for somebody shooting, you're not going to be able to serve alcohol. But are you going to? Because when you and I were first talking, your concept was, you know, this was going to be more also kind of an entertainment sort of a center, with maybe food available, stuff like that. Is that still part of the picture, or is it no? We're just focused in.
0: Focused in on food
1: on
0: and
1: making
0: beverage.
1: Sure it's the best.
0: Yeah, adding food and beverage was going to change the use. So we've. Luckily, the building we got was fairly well suited. Basically, it was already set up to have a showroom and warehouse and some of the logistical stuff that we're doing. The only addition was a range. So it was a minimal change of use, actually, from the building. Now, you think it's a big change of use, and it's industrial zoned. And so we were able to get through that phase of it, the site plan review phase, fairly quickly and satisfy the requirements of the department over there. And food beverage would have just kind of put a kink in it, you know.
1: Sure.
0: It would have made
1: is there anything available close to it? I mean,
0: well, there's Temblor, there's the Boulevard.
1: Oh, okay.
0: There's you know, there's a Denny's over there, there's fast food, there's Buck Owens Crystal
1: they
0: Palace
1: gotta,
0: so
1: they
0: that,
1: be
0: if that ever opens up again.
1: They gotta be thrilled.
0: Yeah, well, I think it's there's already some big stuff. There's Flight Fit and like there's already some like activity entertainment stuff that people come down there for.
1: Yeah.
0: So
1: you're just adding one more aspect to it that I think is going to be very beneficial for the other businesses that are already there.
0: We'll enhance the
1: kind
0: of concession area. We'll have like I would love to have a soda machine, a better coffee machine rather than just like a Keurig that we have there. Mm-hmm. And we'll kind of outfit it. And then we expect a lot of traffic.
1: Mm-hmm.
0: And so we're going to work at it. We got great relationships with a lot of food vendors. You know, we work with them for Range Fest and stuff like that. So I want to have them come out and we'll do a different food truck every day, for example, out. So we'll have a nice customer lounge area, maybe even a patio area. So folks that are spending some time there, you know, if it's roughly in lunchtime, and for our folks too, I want to have something that our folks can go grab a bite. Our shift leads, for example, they're kind of like a sales manager at a car dealership. They kind of got to stick around the location. They can't take an hour for lunch, right? This is not banking. So so I think that's how we're going to kind of walk that line.
1: Is this going to be a sort of a place where you have a membership, or is it just kind of open to the public? Anybody can do it?
0: It will be open to the public, but there will be several memberships available.
1: Okay.
0: So there will be like your typically how it works is if you don't have a membership, the idea is you got to pay by the hour for the lane, and then you also have to buy ammo and targets and the stuff you need from us. That's usually how those work.
1: Sure.
0: How that works, as you get up in membership tiers, you can bring your own ammo, you can bring your own targets, and you get either reduced or, you know, kind of all-inclusive lane rates. And so we will have some mix of memberships. We'll have corporate memberships available. I've already got business owners that are good customers of ours that are interested in, you know, having something that covers all their employees. Great perk for them. And then the other thing, probably the aspect, I mean, the range is awesome. The range makes a lot of other stuff possible with training, though. We're going to have two nice, beautiful training rooms where you can go in there. You can get a presentation, then you can go out to the range, have a shooting exercise. Unfortunately, it looks like there's a bill going to the desk of the governor to be signed. I don't know if you heard about that.
1: It's
0: going to require.
1: We're getting to the end of the session. I was just reading something yesterday. I don't know how many hundreds of bills that he's got a possibility of signing, but none of them are good for us Californians, especially if you are a gun owner.
0: So one of them is enhancing the FSC requirements. That's firearm safety certificate right now.

0: started out as handguns. So you had to have an FSC and to do handguns. Mm-hmm. And then they broadened it out. So now any firearm, you have to have an FSC. The CCW can take a place of that if you have a valid CCW. Mm-hmm. And I believe, you know, a hunting license, anything that, that demonstrates you went through the hunter safety course. That's suitable. Right. I don't know if that, that hunter safety thing is going to be there because there's no live fire. What they want to do is by 2029, they want to have FSC be a four-hour course requirement with an hour of live fire training by a DOJ-certified instructor.
1: So this is a cottage industry that they're trying to create.
0: Well, what
1: because that industry doesn't create, it's not there right now, but it's if not, everybody it's, has to go through it, I mean...
0: It's
1: then...
0: it's terrible for the citizens of California. It's great for business for me.
1: Yeah.
0: So they have this habit of... it's the effect of centralizing, really, what used to be pretty decentralized in terms of being able to get guns and ammo. You used to be able to have ammo shipped to your house. You can't anymore. You used to be able to have a lot of parts now are going to have to, they're trying to make parts go through shops. They're, so they're centralizing it. You know, my big pet peeve is by centralizing it and making it more expensive, it is, you're pricing out a lot of low-income folks that really could benefit from exercising their Second Amendment right, which they have. But they have their Second Amendment right in theory. California stands in between them and that right. And California's role and their, you know, that, that barrier is getting just bigger, taller. And so pretty soon, it's very much going to be a rich man's game. It's very much going to be those with privilege are able to exercise this right. Mm-hmm. You know, like Gavin Newsom and his security folks and his family. I mean, they'll all, they're not going to have a problem with this. They'll have, they'll get the golden treatment, right? In terms of any permitting that they need. And they'll have all the time in the world and all the money to do it. But, you know, single mom who doesn't have a lot of time or a lot of money, well, you've just priced her out of self-protection. And that's, to me, that's probably one of the worst things about it.
1: Well, the other people that are not going to be priced out of self-protection or at least the carrying of a gun are the criminals.
0: Oh, no, yeah, no,
1: they don't follow laws anyway. And that's, you know, that's the, this is the big disconnect with the legislature is all these rules they're setting up for us are not going to be applied to the people that you're trying to get to be quit being criminals. All you're doing is making it easier for those people, especially as you point out with that single mom, and you know she just wants protection because somebody coming in the middle of the night in her apartment, she wants to be able to protect herself.
0: California seems to really like making non-criminal activities illegal.
1: Yeah, and, go ahead and say it.
0: And being really lenient on the criminal activity.
1: Okay, and if anybody comes up, Chris is very talented. He can make that sound like my voice, what you just said. So if anybody comes after you, you know, well, Terry said that. I didn't say that. What are you talking about?
0: I think they know. I mean, they know everything they're doing. And I'm not imputing their intents. I mean, they might have the golden, most purest intentions in the world. Then it's just stupidity at that point. Yeah. You know, that's just illogical thinking.
1: There's a lot of that going around.
0: I've been in this business in California long enough to know that, you know, they go into session to make laws, and each little gun law that they pass is
1: unconstitutional.
0: Is just another that's the strategy. The strategy is kind of death by a thousand cuts.
1: Oh yeah, absolutely.
0: It is absolutely to just pass enough burden that effectively nullifies the Second Amendment.
1: And
0: so if it seems like that's what they're doing, it's because that's what they're doing.
1: We don't have the kind of money behind us like the state of California does to constantly push back on these, because most of them would end up in the Supreme Court, and that's an expensive juncture or path to take in order to say California. It'd just be nice if you know, they passed a law saying anything coming out of California concerning guns is illegal, so you guys just cut it out. But unfortunately, that's just not going to happen.
0: It would be nice if they could preempt some of the stuff.
1: I said that before. I said with AI.
0: But it seems like
1: as they come up with a law, you know, put it through AI, and AI says, excuse me, but this is unconstitutional, and here's all the reasons it's unconstitutional. And the state legislatures should have that as a requirement before they try and pass anything. If the AI says, no, it's unconstitutional, you can't pass it.
0: Yeah.
1: Chew on that for a while, because people keep saying,

0: oh no, but AI can, you know, somebody programs the AI and they can program it the way anyway they want. We're talking with Dustin Pitcher. We got to take a break. When we come back, you got some specials going on, I presume. Do you want to?
1: The hunting sale. That's one of the bigger sales of the year. I'll talk about that a little bit.
0: All right, we'll be right back.
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1: 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The conservative voice on the left coast has landed. 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
2: Of course, we're playing the Monkees today. This is the Greatest Hits album from 2008. If you're gonna have a Monkees album, this is the one you got to have at this point. Talking with Dustin Pitcher about Dirty Bird, and they always have some great specials on. The way that you can get a daily post from Dirty Bird is simply go onto their website.
7: 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So there's tons of really strong Vortex deals.
2: How do you offer it at that kind of a price? I mean, I've been to SHOT Show, and you know, you're talking about something that
7: we're one of Vortex's top dealers.
2: Man.
7: So and they will give us map holidays.
2: So if I just walk up to Vortex and say, hey, I know the guys at Dirty Bird, they'll treat me like gold.
7: Yeah. Right. No, they know who we are.
2: Yeah, like, I'm gonna do that this year. At the
7: we sell a ton there. Of volume. So the open season sales events there, and of course Range Fest is coming up. Like I was telling you, Range Fest is going to be huge this year. It will sell out. Radio ads haven't even started yet, mm-hmm. and we've sold a lot of tickets.
2: What day is it?
7: September 19th. It's a Saturday.
2: I'll have to get. I'll have to.

0: a ticket.
1: September 19th.
0: I have to get two tickets. Actually, three, because Brody will want to bring one of his friends.
1: You got to come. The raffle, there's $25,000 worth of stuff in the raffle, Terry.
0: I know.
1: 25 grand. There's a quad. There's a Q rifle that's worth over $3,000. There's premium Vortex. There's $15,000 in Vortex stuff alone.
0: Amazing.
1: In that raffle, it is insane. You can get tickets at the store. All right. We're selling the tickets.
0: We didn't get too far on some of the things that are currently on the list. Maybe next week, because we'll still be in that window.
1: It's on my calendar for next week. So if you want me here, I'll be here.
0: No, you just put it on the calendar for Thursdays. Okay.
1: All right, got you.
0: All right, everybody, we got to take this break. Top of the hour, and we'll be back in just a few minutes.
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3: Breaking news this hour at townhall.com. I'm Bob Agnew in Washington. Canadian military spending is surging, with companies expanding into defense contracting.
4: One company that's known for its luxury parkas is now producing high-tech military gear. The Canadian government is investing billions to reduce its reliance on American suppliers. This shift is partly due to pressure from the U.S. to contribute more to NATO, as well as strained relations between Washington and Ottawa. The defense plan includes some $60 billion in additional funding over a period of 5 years. Rich Thomason reporting.
3: China's top diplomat says his country and the U.S. have obstacles to overcome ahead of an expected September summit between Presidents Trump and Xi. Meanwhile, the president fielding questions today at the White House about whether or not he's applying enough pressure diplomatically to China.
5: Why not sanction Chinese banks, though, who are doing business?
6: Well, who said I'm not? You said, why not? I mean, who said I'm not? You don't know if I'm doing it. Well, I don't have to announce everything, do I?
3: It's been a winning session so far today on Wall Street. The Dow Jones Industrial Average at this hour is up by 168 points. The S&P 500 up about 55. The high-tech NASDAQ leading the way. It is up by just about 365 points at this hour. There's a move to name an airport after the late country music legend Dolly Parton, who passed away this week at the age of 80. We get more on that effort from correspondent Laura Winters.
7: Dolly Parton fans circulating a petition to rename Nashville International Airport to Dolly Parton International. Dolly was born east of Knoxville and became a megastar in Nashville, where she lived for most of her life. Fellow country music singer Sheryl Crow endorsing the movement, along with Tennessee State Representative Todd Warner, who says he also supports the idea and will promote a bill to make the name change.
3: More on these stories at Town Hall.
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10: I'm Rob Archer. The California City Council has cleared the way for a large ICE detention center to keep operating. The council voted 4-1 to reject two appeals challenging permits for the Core Civic facility. Groups opposing the center argued that immigration detention is different from a prison and should require different city approval. They also argued the facility began operating before getting its current business license. Core Civic says the city's approvals are valid. There's some new information about the wrong-way Highway 99 crash that killed a mother and her two daughters earlier this month. CHP says Jamie Rodriguez was driving the wrong way near 7th Standard Road when his BMW hit the family's Honda and a pickup. The Department of Corrections says Rodriguez works for a state program.

0: at North Kern State Prison. He suffered major injuries in the crash. Wasco police are adding extra DUI patrols through Labor Day. More officers will be watching for impaired drivers as part of a statewide campaign that runs through September 6th. Wasco police are also planning a DUI checkpoint September 26th at an undisclosed location in the city. A Bakersfield restaurant is closed for now after health inspectors found what they called a severe cockroach infestation. Kern County Public Health shut down Fa Hut on California Avenue after inspectors found German cockroaches in the restaurant and no warm water at one hand washing sink. There is no reopening date yet. Garces Memorial High School is tightening security for Friday night's football game against Wasco. Everyone entering the stadium will be screened, and the school is strongly encouraging clear bags. The changes come after last week's shooting at Independence High School. I'm Rob Archer in the Kern Newsroom with news every half hour and when it breaks on News Talk 96.1 and AM 1230 KERN.
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4: From the White House to White Lane, where wokeness goes to sleep. Now embracing his Trump era, Bakersfield's conservative voice, it's time, your host and my dad, Terry Maxwell.
5: Still trying to get a hold of Tony. Okay. Would be nice. We were going to talk a little bit about some of the things that they're involved in. It's a publisher that is kind of interesting. They were the ones that put out RFK Jr.'s book, The Real Anthony Fauci, and then Rand Paul's book, kind of like uncovering exactly what he discovered in his evaluation. Of course, Rand Paul is a physician. RFK Jr. is just a really bright guy. If we get a chance, if we're able to get a hold of him, I think it'd be a very valuable conversation to have. And you could tell, I'm pretty excited about having Dustin Pitcher on our program. Dustin is one of those guys that has a very high IQ. He can talk about a lot of different subjects. He keeps up on what's going on in the world. We didn't get into it today, but he probably could have given us four or five different bills that are currently in the legislature here in California trying to take your Second Amendment rights away from you. And he gets very involved in that. So you can look forward to, and we're probably going to do it on Thursday, you look forward to listening to what Dustin has to say about what's going on. It really gives you the idea that, you know, we seriously believe in our Second Amendment here on my program. I will be going to the SHOT Show again this year. It's been approved by the people who own this and are the directors, the general manager, people who manage this station, for me to go over there and do the same thing I've been doing for years, being able to meet some of the key people in the industry, talk to the people who produce some of these phenomenal things that you see down at Dirty Bird. And the last huge benefit that I've gotten is the ability to interview and to listen to some of the politicians that have a great love for the Second Amendment. One I can think of course, is the governor of Montana. His attorney general also is one that is big. He and I have got a good relationship going. Probably before I go to the SHOT Show, I should have him on and say, okay, so what are you guys going to talk about this year? Because last year was great. And then there are other people that go to really kind of, they fill in the periphery of what's going on in the gun industry. It's not always just about the guns and the ammunition. A lot of it is about, like Dustin was pointing out, it's about getting trained. It's about safety. It's about new equipment that's coming out, new concepts, how legislatures like California are trying to work against the Second Amendment, what other people are doing in opposition to that, how that's going on. They do have one, and it varies to...

anywhere from like 8 or 9 governors to, I think, the smallest number of governors I've seen is 5, up on stage answering questions, talking about what their states are doing. And then to 3 years ago, they just started doing the same thing with the attorneys general for several states. And that one's a lot more fun because those guys aren't quite out in front the same way that the governors are. They talk to each other quite a bit. So as I say, the SHOT Show is really, really big. And if you're thinking, God, I'd really like to go to that, you can go ahead and not even worry about that, because this is a show that is only done for the manufacturers, for other people, you know, that are involved in the gun industry, and the people who attend are governmental people. They're from like our sheriff's department or police department. There are people like Dustin and his crew, because you have to be a retailer, and as a retailer, you have to have a certain volume before you can actually get in. But even with all the restrictions that they have on who can actually come in and be a part of the SHOT Show, they still last year had over 60,000 people attend. Now, that doesn't even include the people that were doing all the displays, and that's probably at least another 60,000. This is the second biggest show that comes to Vegas every year. It's the biggest of its kind in the United States, actually in the world. It's the biggest of its kind in the world. There's no bigger congregation of manufacturers and people who have that face-to-face contact with the manufacturers to supply ammunition and guns to the people who protect you every day of your life, as well as for you to have that Second Amendment right that you can exercise at any time. It's a really phenomenal thing, and as I just told you, this program, Maxwell in the Morning, is huge supporters of this, and I think it's something that people will enjoy as we move forward, having Dustin here with his expertise. One of the things that is, I'm getting kind of overloaded with some of the medical things that are going on. We're still talking with the people over at the practice. I we're hoping to have them join this program also. I know everybody really enjoys what they have and some of the things that they do. I talked to Dr. Joe Fassbender just the other day, and he's looking forward to being a part of this. I'm a firm believer in the practice. They have a great caring for their patients. I've talked to Dr. Joe probably over the last 3 or 4 months many times, and you know, we have that sit down about the philosophy behind the practice, and they want to do the best they can for their patients, and he's just super excited because the patients that he does have are really, really quality individuals and believe in what he is trying to accomplish with them. The same sort of philosophy that it's about developing a relationship with each one of your patients to the point where you understand who they are, what their foibles are, what makes them excited, and trying to get them into the best health they possibly can get you into. So as I say, I'm looking forward to that. But I've been kind of cataloging some of the great articles that we would really like to focus in on when we do have the practice as part of our sponsors. And one of them is really interesting. I've never seen it defined this way. It's called cannabis use disorder. It's rising among cannabis use increasing. And the peer review study published in JAMA Psychiatry August 19th analyzed data from 186,823 adult participants in a national survey of drug use and health conducted between 2021 and 2024. So this is what we would call a retrospective study, one where they're looking back. And it's not one where they are prospective, where they're actually setting up the parameters and trying to prove a hypothesis one way or the other, and then moving forward and having controls and things like that. This is just, gee, let's look back among men age 18 or older. Past years, CUD prevalence rose from 7.3 to 9.3. That's a full 2 percentage point gain. So that means that it

it increased by over 20% in those 4 years. And this is paralleling the cannabis use rising from 22.2% to 25.3% during that period. Well, let's see, for women, kind of the same story. It's not as prevalent, but percentage-wise, you know, the disorder, the cannabis use disorder, went from 4.5 to 5.6. So percentage-wise, it's almost the same percent increase. But it's only a 1.1% increase in terms of raw numbers. And usage went up substantially, 17.7% to 21.2%. When checking for cannabis use disorder prevalence among cannabis users alone, rather than the overall study population, the prevalence in for men was 36.2 and 26.6 percent of women. So when they hone it down into, okay, you are a user, so how many of you have this this disorder? Well, then they look at that, and they determine that there's a fairly large number of people that go from just casual use to even higher use. This is disturbing because as your cannabis use goes up, let's see, among those who use cannabis, up to 50% had cannabis use disorder, and among those cannabis use disorder, up to 61% were moderately to severe cases. It's linked to negative cognitive, psychosocial, and physical outcomes, includes violence, suicidality, schizophrenia, especially among young men, according to this study. Moderate to severe cases of cannabis use disorder have been rising. Treatment rates have declined alongside with expansion of cannabis legislation amid increasing perceived benefits. So, you know, these increased benefits is definitely questionable, is what, you know, we were talking about earlier with Chris and I were having that conversation about, okay, so the benefit is you don't have a hangover in the morning, but you know, one of the benefits of having a hangover in the morning is that maybe, just maybe, because of that, you start questioning your use of alcohol with cannabis if you're not feeling the consequences, like maybe getting pulled over and asked, are you on anything? Then you may not get the message. According to this study, the findings repudiate conventional assumptions that cannabis carries a low addiction risk and that most young people with CUD have mild symptoms. They're saying that no, actually the symptoms are moderate to severe more often than not. That that cannabis does have a very high rate of addiction. I don't know if it's as high as some of the other things. Of course, I think what is it? Two doses of heroin and you're hooked, something like that. With cocaine, it's very similar. That once you start it, it's hard to stop. So these kind of things coming out about cannabis simply shows you that if you only hear the positive side of something and never ask for wait a minute, what's the there's got to be a drawback on this. One of the questions I asked when they were talking about legalization here in California is exactly how do you determine that somebody has got too much THC in their system and that you can go ahead and arrest them for driving under the influence. Is there a quick and easy way to determine that? Because with alcohol, it's real simple. You take a blood test and yeah, no doubt about it, this person's blowing above a 0.8, so we're going to have to arrest them. Or is it a 0.08? 0.08, yeah, because it's a one of the last ones I saw, there was somebody who was arrested, you know, one of those famous people was arrested, and they were like at 3 point something. I mean, that's close to death. You get your alcohol blood levels up there. So, I mean, that was one of the things that you

0: have, you had to look at as a hurdle, because if you simply take the person down and say, how much THC do they have in their system, it's not an easy answer. It's just not. And the testing wasn't really, I still don't think the testing is all that dependable, especially when you start talking about putting somebody in jail because they were under the influence. But the more concerning thing is exactly what this is saying, is that the idea that cannabis is not as addictive, that it doesn't lead to getting involved with something even more potent than cannabis, is false. That premise is and always was false. I have too many people I knew growing up, and too many people that my sons had as friends when they were growing up got involved with cannabis. They got to the point where they were smoking it every day, and a few of them are dead because of it. So even in my experience, and I don't know if anybody listening has got the same experience, but the overuse of cannabis should be something that negated the idea that we needed to have one more thing out there for people to relax. And the nice thing is that you don't have the hangover the next morning. Now, as far as its use and causing other physical injury to your body, because while they have got all these laws and these penalties and these taxes on cigarettes because they want you to stop smoking cigarettes, you do realize that cannabis does the same thing to your lungs that cigarettes do. So if you think you're going to get out of it because it's, quote, a natural, it's, you know, cannabis is natural, cigarettes aren't. Let's see, they're made out of tobacco leaves. Isn't tobacco leaves natural? Don't you grow those? Seems to me. Yeah, go ahead, Chris.
1: No, I was going to say, there are preservatives and stuff that obviously are in cigarettes that are not natural. But no, the entire argument that, weed is natural, so is tobacco. It's not. Any type of smoke is still
0: there's plenty of people who grew up rolling their own cigarettes with real tobacco.
1: Right.
0: You go to a cigar shop and you sit there and you watch them do cigars and they're using real tobacco.
1: True. And let's take it further than that. Okay. Let's say you do smoke marijuana. The blunt is a tobacco-based wrap. So you are smoking tobacco right there anyway.
0: Right.
1: So it's all the same.
0: Well, and the side effects are the same. I mean, that's the point, is that if you thought you were going to avoid getting lung cancer because you're smoking dope, you're a bigger dope than you really thought you were, because, it can cause cancer, lung cancer, just the same way cigarettes do. It's not the other ingredients in there. It's the tobacco that does it. So these are the things that were not well thought out. You know, they didn't pencil it out. Shouldn't we answer some questions before we actually start making this legal? And then you have a retrospective study like this, talking about, that idea that, you're sold on that, it doesn't lead to addiction, and it doesn't. When you think about that, that just the people who are smoking, in general, it's like 9%. But just the people smoking dope, it's 36%. Go on to addiction. And I don't know what it is for alcohol, but it's way too high. I'm a recovering alcoholic. I've been sober for over 32 years. And actually, I just kind of celebrated my 32nd year. But I'm not out of the woods yet, by any stretch of the imagination. It's still right underneath the surface. You're in recovery. You're never recovered. The people who think they're recovered are the ones that get in trouble. And you just have to take that recovery sensibly and seriously. So this isn't good news for the people who are smoking dope every day. This isn't good news for the people who were lying to the people who decided that, cannabis should be a legalized way of relaxing. Just alcohol has got all these problems, and so we're going to make cannabis available. Well, probably not a good idea, because, there is there anything equivalent to MAD out there? Mothers Against Drunk Drivers. Is there a cannabis users? I don't know. MACU? MACU.

0: Yeah, Mothers Against Cannabis Users, MACU. So what we need is another abbreviation. I don't think so. I don't think so. It's because the lie hasn't been exposed well enough yet. It just hasn't been exposed well enough yet. And look, for the people who are listening, and use occasional use of cannabis, it's no big deal. And quite frankly, if you're addicted to it, it's something you have to deal with. It's when it's society gets harmed by it. That's the reason they have MAD in the first place, because Mothers Against Drunk Drivers isn't Mothers Against Drunks. It's Mothers Against Drunk Drivers because too many people lose their lives because somebody is drunk and is behind the wheel. And I would advocate that probably the same thing is happening with cannabis. It's just not as easy to detect it. But neither one of them should happen. If you had a drunk driving, they got to the point where you'd have to blow into something before your car would start. And of course, if you had kids with you, you just had one of your kids blow into it. But I don't know. I don't know. I hope that sheds a light, or at least puts some light on this particular subject for you. Let's go ahead and take a break. We're going to be right back.
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2: There was a hit and run at 3:06 this morning on Wheeler Ridge Road. I drove last week the entire western seaboard of this country. It's pretty much from one end to the highest, furthest up you can go. There's nothing to compare this town to in this county. There's just not.
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1: 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Good till the last mic drop. The conservative voice on the left coast has landed. 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

0: Unfortunately, we're only getting the instrumental at the moment just because the one with lyrics wanted to play a commercial right when I started playing the dang music.
1: You gotta be kidding.
0: Yep. Good old YouTube, I'm telling you.
1: Well, get off YouTube.
0: I know. I'm going to log into my Spotify here eventually and just play it off that. All the music you give me, I have anyway, so I might as well just play it.
1: Where did you get your love for old-time music like that? The parents?
0: My mom, actually.
1: My mom.
0: My grandparents, too. They added to, especially the Beatles, but...
1: Yeah, my sons were exposed to the Doors, so they're big Doors fans. But, it's funny how kids today... really have been influenced heavily by the music of their parents. And I think that's because the music around today isn't worth it listening to anyway. So we'll be back.

0: NSRN News. I'm Bob Agnew in Washington. And the U.S. and Canada continue to have their trade standoff. The result, Canada is doing more now to try and develop its own military industries. It's spending billions of dollars, the Canadian government investing in reducing its reliance on American suppliers, a shift partly due to pressure from the U.S. to contribute more to NATO, as well as a strained relations between Washington and Ottawa. New details emerging about an Iranian plot targeting a world leader's family right here in the United States. Israeli Prime Minister Benjamin Netanyahu says that Iran tried to murder one of his sons. The U.S. law enforcement source identified the target as his eldest son, Yair, who was living near Miami at the time of the Iranian threat. It's been a winning session on Wall Street today. Right now, the Dow is up by 72 points. The S&P 500 up by 38. This is SRN News.
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2: I'm Rob Archer. A 16-year-old from Bakersfield who disappeared while swimming at Lake Ming has been identified as Anthony Camacho. The coroner's office says he went into the water Tuesday afternoon. Search crews found him about 2 hours later. Swimming is prohibited at Lake Ming. An autopsy will determine how he died. The California City Council has rejected two appeals challenging permits for the Core Civic ICE Detention Center. Opponents argue immigration detention should require different city approval. Core Civic says the existing permits are valid. The 4-1 vote leaves the facility's permits in place. A Bakersfield restaurant is temporarily closed after health inspectors found a severe cockroach infestation. Kern County Public Health shut down Fa Hut on California Avenue after inspectors found German cockroaches and no warm water at a hand washing sink. I'm Rob Archer in the Kern Newsroom with news every half hour and when it breaks on News Talk 96.1 and AM 1230 KERN.
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1: Maxwell in the Morning. Good till the last mic drop. The conservative voice on the left coast has landed. 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

Another reason they started with Mary as his first example was because they had the song named Mary Mary, so had to go with Mary first, not Sandra. That's the Monkees. I hope you've enjoyed it. Really great throwback music to a happier and fun time. Although, you know, probably the sad part about the mid-60s was that by 67 things were falling apart. That's when Vietnam started to get into the press every night. And by 68, the presidential election, we lost both Bobby Kennedy and Martin Luther King. What some historians call that is the crack in time. All these things happening and just coming to a unfortunate culmination. And the music, the idyllic music of the Monkees were replaced by a lot of the protests of some of the other people that were putting things out at that time. I mean, they both of them had their place, and quite frankly, the Monkees had some protest sort of based songs also, because people were not happy with what was going on. And I think today, people are not happy with what's going on. You know, people like El Sayed. Have you read what he wrote about Dolly Parton? Dolly Parton used her gift for music to highlight the challenges of poverty, inequality, and struggle in ways that uplifted and inspired working people. Has he listened to any of her songs at all? This guy's an idiot. And he only quotes the one song, My Coat of Many Colors. I told him all the story Mama told me while she sewed and how my coat of many colors was worth more than all the gold. Some commenters pointed out, yes, Dolly was both born into poverty, which she was very open about, but she was also open about how she was able to succeed in this country under this system and greatly loved the country for opportunities it gave her. She didn't use the fact that she was born into poverty to play the victim or preach politics to people. As a matter of fact, one of the things she prided herself, and she made that comment many times, that she's an entertainer. She's not a politician, and she's not going to go down that road. But those people who live these great lives, like Sayed, Hasser, just start going down the list of people who hate the United States of America but live in luxury. They should take a page from her book. That be appreciative, because you wouldn't have these things in any other country, or there are very few countries where you could live and live in the luxury that you do. If you like socialism so much, go live in a socialist country and see what they do to you, to all of your wealth. They take it away from you. They take it away from you. And of course, he calls himself, I think in his post, doesn't he call himself Doctor? Yeah, he calls himself Dr. Abdul El Sayed. Let's see, he's got a doctorate in medicine, but he doesn't practice. He never went through, I don't think, internship or residency. Why did he go to medical school then? You know, to me, that was a waste of a position. You know, one person who goes to medical school to become a doctor and then doesn't become a doctor. Instead, he becomes this. I'm sure a few people would like to take Doctor away from the front of his and put something else there, but we'll not.

into that. We're talking a little bit about the lies that were given to us about cannabis and how safe it was, and it was a great alternative and didn't get hangovers and there's no cancer and all these things that we're now finding out are wrong. Got a really good article that comes out from Red State talking about some of the things that Bonta and Newsom have been doing for the years that they've been in. I mean, this is something that has been rampant in California for a long time. But the idea that it doesn't matter what the Constitution says, it doesn't matter what is best for the citizens, those things don't matter. It's what can we put through that is a hill that we're willing to die on. And, you know, the big hill that they've been willing to die on for a long time is the high-speed rail hill that when, you know, when Newsom was first coming in, he was against it. He said, you know, this is a waste of money and all that kind of stuff. And I don't know if somebody took him to the back room and said, you know, you need to change your attitude about this. Or maybe it was the labor unions that came to him and said, are you crazy? Where do you think most of the money going into our coffers are coming from? It's coming from the fact that all these projects with the high-speed rail are union workers making prevailing wage, and if you continue down this road, you won't find yourself with any of our support. I mean, it's got to be something like that happen. Because, boy, he did a 180 like you can't believe. Suddenly he was, oh, yeah, you know, we're going to fight to make sure that, you know, we still get that money from the federal government for high-speed rail. Nobody's pinned him down. Nobody's had that opportunity to have a conversation about what he thinks high-speed rail is going to do in 2040. Because that's about this. That's the soonest we're going to see any sort of a kickback or any sort of a return on an investment for all the money going into this boondoggle. Nobody has said it. He's defended it that, well, you know, the federal government's taking away our money. They took $4 billion in funding away from us. And, you know, they did that because they don't like us. Well, that's not really the truth. It's not the truth at all. The funding was pulled after the Federal Railroad Administration conducted a three-month review of this project. Its administrator alleging that the California High-Speed Rail Authority has conned the taxpayer with no viable plan to deliver even that partial segment on time. Well, what they were supposed to do is they were supposed to, by December 31st, 2024, purchase the trains. That's what the $4 billion was for. They were supposed to use it to purchase the trains that are going to go on this. There's a little bit of humor in the whole thing. Okay, so you're going to purchase these trains by 2024. Yet you have no track to put them on. What exactly, what mothballs are you planning on putting them in? Because you figure if they bought them in 2024 and they probably aren't going to even put the first train out before probably 2032, 2033, if they're lucky, they're going to sit around for 10 years and gain spider webs, and if they're out in the rain, they're going to rust. What are you guys thinking? But anyway, so they didn't buy it. They missed the deadline. So they went back. They promised the judge that they'd sign a contract by December 1st, 2025. Well, they didn't do that either. And that's when the Trump administration said, well, you know, you didn't follow the deadline. The judge changed your deadline to December 1st, 2025. Bonta and the High Speed Rail Authority then quietly dropped their lawsuit for the $4 billion. Did you ever hear that? Was that something that, you know, was front and center? Oh, excuse me, but, you know, this lawsuit that we filed, because, you know, they're taking $4 billion away from us, and they shouldn't be able to do that because we haven't done anything wrong. And then you find out, yeah, they did do some things wrong, and so they stopped going after that money. You know what's being wasted in the high-speed

grow. I mean, other than the fact that it's never going to come to fruition, it's never it's a return on investment is going to be zero. You can buy the trains, but what operator is going to start putting them on the tracks and actually operating it? Yeah, you need somebody like Dustin Pitcher to tell you whether he thinks that high-speed rail is going to go through or not, whether it's possible to put the trains on there, and what sort of a charge you're going to have for each person. You know, business owners do those kind of things. Business owners sit down and say, okay, here's my expenses. Here's what we project the ridership, or in Dustin's case, the membership's going to be. Here's how we're going to make money on top of that. Can our revenue pools exceed our expense pools? If they can, you go forward. If they can't, you don't. Okay? So there's not one business person who is running the high-speed rail. Not one. You got a politician who at first was against it, but now is for it. You've got a Attorney General Bonta that doesn't know you know what from a hole in the ground. Look, when Bonta finishes and he's no longer the Attorney General for the state of California, he'll have a tough time finding a job because people are going to look at that and go, boy, he doesn't know what he's doing, so we're not hiring him. He'll have to open his own office probably. And then you've got bureaucrats. I dealt with that when I was on the city council. You know, we had a city council meeting on a Friday night, on a Monday night. The next morning, in Sacramento, they were going to be discussing high-speed rail. I got up at 4 in the morning to drive all the way up to Sacramento so that I could testify in that. And there wasn't one person up there that was a business owner, knew anything about business. They were all bureaucrats. And when I pointed out to them, I said, I wish I would have brought enough copies of The Vanishing Automobile and other urban myths with me so that they could find out that this high-speed rail was something that was actually discovered, or at least was put together in the late 1800s. And they're trying to, I verbalized it, but here we are in the 2000s, and you're trying to take late 1800s science and modalities to solve our problems today. And it's ridiculous. And it was a boondoggle. But after I finished, when you started hearing what these bureaucrats were talking about, they weren't talking about business. Not at all. They were talking about how they're going to dole out this money. You know, so where are we in Fresno? Well, let's see, we've done such and such. And we need more money because, you know, the next step that we need to go through is this, and that's going to require that. Well, how are we doing with going ahead and capturing land? Well, we're not doing very well. You know, in the Central Valley, we've got people who are taking us to court on that. Okay, well, do you need more money to go to court then? Not, oh, gosh. Business-wise, how are we going to pay for all of the people who are against what we're doing? Did we anticipate, as business people, did we anticipate that all these farmers were going to sue us for using the one law that everybody hates to take their land away from them? I mean, is this really in the public interest? Because aren't we eventually going to try and make this a private industry? Isn't that what we told the people we were going to do? Was the state would not be on the hook for any of this? The state's going to help to build it, but afterwards it's going to be a money maker for somebody? So, I mean, can we really use eminent domain? Is this really in the public interest? Only in terms of public interest because the politicians want it. We're not business people. The unions want it because this is it's going to be $200 billion they're going to spend or more to do something that is probably never going to see a return on investment. When mistakes like this are made,

Nobody makes a peep. You know, the point that I'm making here is that when your politicians like Newsom, like Bonta, like Wiener, like Nancy Pelosi, like so many of the others here in California, start on a project and the project is getting stalled, it's having problems, they start, you always know when they are having problems that they created on their own, because they start pointing the finger at other people. It's the federal government that took our $4 billion away. That's the reason we may have to abandon the high-speed rail. It's the reason it may be delayed. It's the reason that we need to massage our cap and trade for something that doesn't make any sense anyway. You know, cap and trade, how's that work? Oh, just give me more money and we're going to cap the amount of carbon dioxide that can come out of here. Well, can you prove that we really need to do that? No, just move along. Move along, Sonny, you're bothering me. So, you know, cap and trade is as much a farce as anything else now. You know, the planet's warming up and it's getting greener. And you want to go the other direction? Kind of sounds like maybe cap and trade is a little bit of a lie. And it was nothing more than a money grab by the government. Who need, you know, look, when the government gets their back against the wall and they need more money, they can be real creative. Real creative. But when their back's against the wall and there is no way of getting around it, that the $4 billion was not the fault of the federal government, it was the fault of the state government, and that gets out. Crickets. Just crickets. Just crickets. So, again, when something like that $4 billion isn't, you know, just a little bit of change. It's a lot of money when you consider what they were going to supposedly do with it. But you see, they wanted the $4 billion so the union people could continue to get paid and they could continue to move forward on some of these ridiculous things that we see them doing to do this high-speed rail project. So they weren't honest with us about what the $4 billion was for in the first place. It wasn't for continuing to make lay the tracks out. It was only to contract with somebody to build the trains for them. And so once they dropped the fact that, you know, the reason we're having problems is because we don't have that $4 billion. I mean, they'll bring it up every once in a while. You know, the federal government. And they always say that in front of people who are not going to know what the truth is. Well, everybody now listening to me knows what the truth is. The truth is they didn't contractually do what they said they were going to do. So the federal government said, well, then we're not going to give you the $4 billion. I believe that in contract law is something that the federal government was within their rights to do. And if the federal government could be within their rights to sue the state of California to get them to stop doing this stupid thing called high-speed rail, I would be all for it. Now, that's a lawsuit I'm willing to pay for. But unfortunately, in Sacramento and so many times in the past and into the future, we will see them spend money to defend themselves on things that are indefensible. But they're only defensible to them because there's something going on in the background. And you just have to look to see, okay, who's making the money? If you follow the money with that $4 billion, follow the money. Why do they want to continue to get federal money? Why do they want to continue to do the cap and trade? When we know that this whole thing about climate change is a lie, why do they want to do that? Somebody's making money off of it. That's why. Somebody's always making money off of it. It's back to the same argument. You know, there's no such thing as a free lunch. It's just a question of who's really paying for it. And unfortunately, when it comes to some of the bonehead things that
our government does here in California, you and I are the ones that are paying.

0: Go ahead and take our last break. 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
2: 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The headline they had was, there's one thing we can all agree on, Dolly Parton. 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
1: 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The conservative voice on the left coast has landed. 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
6: Are you ready? Hey, are you ready for this? Are you hanging on the edge of your seat? Out of the doorway, the bullets.
0: You never can tell who's going to associate with who until you look at the interest that they both have or are involved with. You know, it makes strange bedfellows. On Wednesday, Secretary of State Marco Rubio took his official X account to warn the American people of a connection between Portland Antifa, Iran's Islamic Revolutionary Guard Corps, IRGC, and Hamas. He's telling us that the American government is digging deeper beyond the Antifa foot soldiers and Hamas goblins. They're going to find out who the heck is in charge of this whole organization. He states that far-left terrorism poses a profound threat to the United States and the broader West. Today, the United States sanctioned several transnational far-left terrorist networks, including Autistica Inventia, a major far-left tech collective whose services are used by most active and violent Antifa cells in the United States of America and across the world. There will be no refuge for violent extremists who wage war on our civilization and plot to undermine the law and order, destroy critical infrastructure, assault political opponents, or conspire to conceal their crimes from authority. We will use all the tools and authorities at our disposal to fight terrorism and protect our way of life. He went on to say the State Department, the State Department memo reveals that an international technology collective, now under a U.S. global terrorism designation, which they were not before, not under Biden, provided services to overseas terrorist groups and violent far-left agitators causing chaos in American cities, according to a copy obtained by Fox News Digital. Far-left terrorism poses a profound threat to the United States and the broader West. Secretary of State Marco Rubio's statement said today the United States sanctioned, again, Autistique, Inventiki, Tatai, something like that, a major far-left tech collective whose services are used by the most active and violent cells in the United States, America, and across the world. That's where the organization comes from. Why is it that when Antifa shows up, there's trucks that pull up with gear, there's bricks that are already on pallets laid out? It's because of the coordination with organizations like this. So rather than get mad at the people who are the foot soldiers, the useful idiots, you have to go after the people that are organizing this, and that's what they're doing. Gosh, they're running this thing like a business, aren't they? And another one bites the dust.
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7: News this hour at Town Hall. I'm Bob Agnew in Washington. There's a new tropical storm named Dolly, but correspondent Donna Warder reports that's just a coincidence.
8: A tropical storm named Dolly has formed in the Atlantic Ocean, but there is no connection to Dolly Parton, who died this week. Storm systems are named by procedures set by the World Meteorological Organization, and the list of names are reused every 6 years. For the Atlantic region, the lists are alphabetical and alternate male and female names. Dolly is the fourth named storm for the 2026 Atlantic hurricane season. The storm is far from land, and there are no coastal watches or warnings in effect, but forecasters say Dolly could dump heavy rain on the Leeward Islands Saturday and Sunday, and on the Virgin Islands, Puerto Rico, Haiti, and the Dominican Republic Sunday and Monday. I'm Donna Water.
7: There's a new effort to name an airport after the late country music icon. They want to change Dolly Parton fans, issuing a petition hoping to rename Nashville International Airport to Dolly Parton International. Dolly was born not far from Nashville, spent most of her life there. A Democrat lawmaker just lost a key ruling in her criminal case.
9: A federal appeals court has ruled that New Jersey Democratic Congresswoman LaMonica McIver is not immune from prosecution. The case stems from a 2025 incident outside an ICE detention facility in Newark, where prosecutors say McIver physically clashed with federal officers. McIver argued her arrest interfered with her legislative duties. The three-judge panel declined to throw out the assault charges. She faces up to 17 years in prison if convicted on all counts. Willie Nelson, Washington.
7: President Trump is changing the name of another body of water. Here's correspondent Laura Winters.
10: President Trump changed the name of the Gulf of Mexico to the Gulf of America. Now he's looking north. The president in the Oval Office with a new map and telling reporters he's renaming Lake Ontario and calling it Lake America.
7: More at townhall.com.
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14: I'm Rob Archer. A trial date has been set for the man accused of abducting a 10-year-old Taft girl after meeting her through the online game Roblox. Matthew Naval is scheduled to go on trial in October. He's charged with kidnapping a child to commit lewd acts and two counts involving lewd acts with a minor. Authorities say the girl disappeared from Taft in April of last year, was found with Naval the next day in Sacramento County. He told 17 News in a jailhouse interview that he believed the girl was 18. court documents say he admitted kissing her and trying to get a hotel room in Fresno.

0: Bakersfield police are asking the public for more evidence in the Independence High School shooting. They say they want photos, videos, or audio recorded before, during, or after the shooting that killed 17-year-old Levi Jermaine Carter Brown. A 15-year-old boy has been charged with first-degree murder. Police say the case is gang-related. Bakersfield will soon own the former Bank of America building downtown. The city council has approved the financing needed to complete the purchase. The 10-story Truxton Tower will provide office space for Bakersfield police and other tenants. The city says buying the building should save money over continuing to lease BPD office space elsewhere. Big Brothers Big Sisters of Central California is expanding into Kern County. The group pairs adult volunteers with young people for one-on-one mentoring and says it is now recruiting both volunteers and local business partners. The organization already operates in Fresno, Kings, Madera, and Tulare counties. Traffic is back to normal on the southbound 99 in Delano. A semi-crash shut down part of the freeway this morning, but all lanes have since reopened. I'm Rob Barcher in the Kern Newsroom with news every half hour and when it breaks on News Talk 96.1 and AM 1230 KERN.
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2: 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I'm your host today, Chris Pelster, with
3: SP Seth,
2: Mr. Yes. Seth Perry, and over there behind the glass, the man, Mr. Stephen Nicholas, who keeps this whole show on the road. Thank you for joining us today. You can always join live. 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But our live listeners, we are proud to announce we've had two live calls,
3: Come on.
2: We love it.
3: That's huge.
2: Yeah, for the next hour, you are on News Talk 96.1, 1230 AM KERN, and streaming live at moneywiseguys.com. Check out our website. We're working on it. Under construction. We're making some improvements. Check it out. You can stream live there, and you can always find the podcast at your favorite app or wherever you listen to those. So, but like I said, if you are listening live right now in the middle of the day on this beautiful, Thursday?
3: It's actually a very nice day. I went and had to run some errands this morning. I'm heading in about 11 o'clock, and I got a few drops on the old windshield.
2: Yeah, that's what I said. I told my wife, I'm like, what in the world? I said 20% chance of rain tomorrow. I'm like, this is random. Like, it's been 100.
3: Yeah, it's like a high of 89, man. This is kush. We're getting ready to get to the
4: rain in August.
3: Good weather.
4: Yeah, I'll take it.
3: We'll take it, man. Yeah.
4: We got lucky through June and July, so a little bit of sprinkling in August. What is going on?
3: Does it feel like the year is two-thirds over? Because in a couple days it is, man.
4: As soon as football starts,
3: that's
4: it's
3: crazy.
4: Over.
3: It's over.
4: Yeah.
3: So NFL kickoff, we're not worried about preseason, but 2 weeks.
4: Two weeks.
3: On a Thursday.
4: Yep. No, it's actually on a Wednesday this year.
3: Is it really?
4: Yeah, the Super Bowl... Super Bowl, which was the Patriots and Seahawks, they actually play Wednesday after Labor Day.
2: And then how many out-of-country games are going on? You see this?
4: I believe it's 8 or 9.
3: Oh,
2: dang.
3: Boy.
2: They're wanting to bring in that world, the world fans, the world crowd.
3: The real football, some say. I'm not going to go there, but some say the real football is with two O's.
4: When it comes to the NFL, any way they can make money, they're going to make money. I know the CEO, Roger Goodell, said that in the next 5 years, he wants to have a professional NFL team overseas.
3: That's interesting. National, so would it then become the International Football League? Because
4: we'll see.
3: Right?
4: Yeah. I mean, they've tried
3: the
4: World League before. And
3: NFL?
4: It didn't work. Mm-mm. So we'll see.
3: Wow.
2: Yeah, where do a lot of the Samoan players come from?
4: Hawaii.
3: Samoa.

0: we go. We need to have a team in Hawaii.
1: They make really good chocolates, by the way.
0: They just don't have a stadium.
1: They make really good
2: somehow,
1: Girl Scout cookies over there.
2: It was going to get to chocolate.
0: All right, let's get this thing on the track. Yeah. Apologize for that little bit of a athletic break there for all you sports fans out there. We're still, you know, we used to be on ESPN's show, so now we're having to, you know, kind of regroup and everything. But we're going to do what we do. You mentioned that the weather's getting better, which for Bakersfield, Kern County, that means it's going to be fundraising season. There's a bunch of wonderful nonprofit organizations here in this town. I'm lucky enough to serve on a few boards. Love what we do here locally. I even get to serve on one that does well missions around the world, trying to bring fresh water to folks. Awesome. For a little perspective. But today we are joined by one of the boards that I'm on, which is Wounded Heroes Fund. Became near and dear to my heart because we unfortunately dealt with veteran issues. We had a Marine in our family who came back from his service and struggled to find his way, and made a decision that some veterans make when they reach the end of maybe hope or whatever. So maybe you know what I'm talking about there. PTSD, veteran suicide things. And so Wounded Heroes Fund is trying to make a difference in our community for local veterans, local folks, no matter when you served, but even for those coming back and getting back into the community and their families, we want to be there to support them. So Wendy Porter, the director, is going to be in here in a little bit. I believe we're going to be joined by Casey, who's been on the show before. So we'll talk a little bit about that. And fundraising season's coming up. So golf tournaments are going to start going off. Like we said, the 1 month that you can get out and play golf in this beautiful desert land that we live in.
1: Best time of the year. Any takers out there that want to join me in that? Football's starting. Basketball playoffs are around the corner, right? Or no, basketball Baseball. Season's getting ready to start. Yes, that's it. Baseball's around the corner. And it cools off. And
3: right after the fair is my perfect season.
1: Right?
3: Right after the fair ends and it starts to cool down.
1: That's what my grandma grew up in Shafter, and she would always tell us when we were little, when the fair starts, it's really hot. But by the time it ends, it's cooled off a little, and we've usually gotten our first rain during that time.
0: There you go.
1: I saw a calf be born. Have you guys ever done that?
0: Out at the fairgrounds.
1: Yes. Yeah. It was my son, Beckham, was quite young, maybe 4 or 5.
0: Was he just...
1: Maybe it was Hallie.
0: It was like he was seeing an alien?
1: It was one of the two, and that led to some interesting discussions.
0: Yeah.
1: Yep.
0: It's pretty intense.
1: It is.
0: Yeah.
1: Yeah, you just the physics of it all.
0: Yeah.
1: Because it's a big calf.
0: Yep.
1: All right, so the market...
0: So moving on. Yes, we talk about finances on this show. We try to make everyone money-wise. We talk about the markets, try to break through the junk, digest it, make sure that we're not making irrational decisions based on headline news, because headlines are only meant to make you click on something, read something,
1: stir you up,
0: so they can advertise to you. So we want our listeners to be money-wise. We want to try to help you make your wealth, your money work for you. And constantly improve your situation. So today, the market is green on the screen. We have the S&P 500 at about 0.6% increase there. Dow is up about 0.2%, and the NASDAQ is screaming up about 1.2%. Remember, the markets haven't closed today, so this is not closing numbers. But I know earlier this day, earlier trading session today, NVIDIA jumped up about 9%. I think I just looked. It's up about 7 now in the middle of the trading day here. NVIDIA, obviously, most people have heard about. It has been on an absolute rampage over the last few years. And it's one of those stocks that everybody's kind of looking at to see where this whole chip manufacturing and data centers and all this stuff, you know, it's kind of like the barometer, the thermometer of this whole world. And so it was under pressure for the last couple of weeks. And today they made an announcement that made it jump up 9% at early trading.
1: Big,
0: like I said, about
1: earnings.
0: 7% right now. So these are never suggestions to buy or sell or whatever with an individual stock. But obviously some of these stocks really make a big impact on kind of, investor sentiment and what's going on in that space. NASDAQ, we've always said, is the index that a lot of the tech heavy companies trade on. So that's why you see NASDAQ overall is up 1.2% right now in the middle of the trading day. So there's about another 45 minutes left there. And what we always like to do is a little bit of perspective, just to kind of let you know where we're at. Back to the S&P 500, which is the 500 largest traded companies there on the exchange. Standard & Poor's has been around, that index has been around going all the way back to the Great Depression, and 80, 90, 95 years, I don't even

0: know, but it is literally one of the things that when people talk about the market averages X per year, they're typically referring to data that is being able to be looked at with the S&P 500. So over the last 12 months, the S&P 500 is up 19%. Year to date, the S&P 500 is up about 12.5%. We just bring that perspective in the sense to let you know that the market has been trending upward for the last, 19, 20, 22 months. Year to date, it's up. Over the last 12 months, it's up 19%. So if the market pulls back pretty aggressively and you haven't been paying attention or you don't really have this perspective, and then all of a sudden you're like, the stock market's down.
1: The sky's falling.
0: Yes, it feels like the sky's falling. And a lot of times people will say, it feels like all the market does is lose. And that's because most people don't really pay attention other than when it's big news about it going down. Yep. And you can have this perspective that it does nothing but go down, or that kind of feels like your experience. And unfortunately, it's actually the opposite. Statistically, it's up most of the time. It's up 80% of the time. Even on a year-to-year basis, 12 months, there's a really high probability that if you put any money in the S&P 500, it's going to be up at the end of the year.
1: Yep.
0: It's a very high probability. It's a very good risk. It's not, and people will compare it to gambling. It's not even close to the statistics of how we do when we gamble.
1: Yep.
0: And so unfortunately, people just don't understand that. Most of us only pay attention when it's the negative news and the bad news, and people are griping and complaining about their account being down, also not highlighting how much their account has maybe made. And I was talking about
1: the income that it's generating. That's another thing that gets overlooked sometimes too. You can have folks that are only looking at the unrealized gains, but if it's kicking off a big chunk of income too, that's a big deal.
0: Yep. You know, I was talking about this with my wife, and she obviously is, well, not obviously, but she is not interested in this stuff like I am, because I do it for a living and I talk about it all the time. And so, the minute I start to talk about different stuff, sometimes the eyes gloss over. And some of you guys might be out there like that. And you don't have to do this every single day to win with money. Just want to throw that out there. But I was talking to her about it. And one of the things that's interesting is most people have no clue how much they've saved in their lifetime. How much money have you put into your 401k? How much money has your employer put into your 401k? How much money have you personally set into these different accounts? So unfortunately, what ends up happening is most of us tend to just stare at the account value.
1: Yep.
0: Which is important. I'm not discounting that. Obviously, your account value is very important. But when you have no clue about your basis or about how much am I saving each year? How much have I put in this over the last 10 years? When people say, like, it seems like my advisor doesn't care if my account goes down, well, it's because the perspective that I have, like, I literally have kept track of every dollar that has gone into every single one of me and my wife's retirement accounts since I started in this industry back when I was 23, 24 years old. And so literally, I know exactly how much I've put in, how much my employers have put in the match.
1: You have it on a spreadsheet?
0: I have it on a
1: spreadsheet. Every dollar that went in.
0: Yes,
1: that's interesting.
0: Every single dollar.
1: Yeah.
0: So yes, I don't like it when my account goes down, but when I have that perspective of how much I've put in and how much has been put in as a match, as a employee benefit, employer benefit, it gives me a whole different emotional response when I see my account balance move around. And so I don't discount anybody's feelings, or I don't want to make you feel bad for having an emotional reaction, because as our wealth grows, as our 401k amounts go up, as our accounts, get to these bigger numbers, the same move that 20 years ago was $7,000 is now $70,000.
1: Yep.
0: And it has a big impact on us, because we're sitting there going, hold on, 70,000 is a vehicle. 70,000 is I could have done this XYZ with it. And I get that emotional response, but it does give you a lot of perspective when you really start to understand some of the basics of your kind of your overall view, and how much have I put into this? How much has been employer match? And obviously the goal is the longer you do it, the further your account value goes away from what you've actually put into your account.
1: Yep.
0: That's compounding interest. And that's what we talk about a lot, that when you let it work over time for you, that is that you get that really good breath of fresh air, because I've only put in X and I'm at a much bigger number than that, mm-hmm. because I've let it work for me for all these years. And you may say, well, Chris, I don't have time. I don't have these many, many years and all that stuff. And it doesn't make it any less important. It just, unfortunately, you're not going to get to participate with some of the the real big impacts of

0: planning for a long time, like compounding interest. But it's still better to have a little bit of growth yep. or starting to participate a little bit in compounding than none
1: exactly.
0: at all.
1: Exactly. And the longer you ignore it, it's like a cat box. You know, the longer you wait to address it, it's just going to get worse and stinkier. But all you got to do, change the cat box, get that fresh litter in there. Yeah. And then you need to do that with your retirement.
0: Yeah.
1: What I think of, Chris, while you're talking, I thought of our family right now. We have a 6 and a 9-year-old boys, and we have a 17-year-old daughter, all in sports. And I just know that a lot of families make themselves too busy, and that their finances simply just don't become a priority. But then if the market does take a hiccup, they see the balance, they get updated on their phone or whatever, and they start to panic. So make sure that you're taking a decent amount of time to go through your budget, work with an advisor. If you want to manage it yourself, go for it. But make sure that you're taking time out to really see where everything's at and educate yourself. And if you don't want to do it, you're hands off, you want to pay someone, that's what we do. We educate our clients. We let them know about market cycles. We are the person that they call first if they get uncomfortable with what's going on, and we talk to them about it. And it's never fun to see the market go down at all, but knowing that we have our clients in a well-diversified portfolio, an all-weather portfolio, if you will, mm-hmm. it's a much easier conversation to have, and they've been prepared for it. MoneyWise clients are prepared.
0: Yeah, and I want to go back.
1: They know it's coming.
0: I want to go back to your analysis of comparing it to the kitty box. Okay. There is nobody that can speak to a kitty box not being managed.
1: So we're down to one. Are we going to go there? Are we going to talk about what happened? Should I share it on air?
0: No.
1: Do you think that would upset my wife?
0: Oh, no. No, no, no. Yeah, no. Let's... cats are awesome, but usually you have, like, we're cat people or we're not cat people, and there's not, like, a lot of gray area for folks. And I will say that I grew up in a not cat family. And so, like, it was kind of funny, like, as I started
1: that
0: to talk.
1: That explains a lot, Chris.
0: Yeah. As I started to talk to people.
1: Were you a dog guy?
0: Yeah. I like, man's best friend.
1: I'm like the Meet the Parents movie when Robert De Niro talks about a cat. You know, cats aren't emotionally shallow like dogs. You have to earn their affection. You know, like, it's so true. When you get a cat, you know, our cat, he loves Beckham more than everybody, and he's always jumping up on Beckham, and it does hurt my feelings. So just being real. If you have cats, you brought it up. If you have cats, get you a thing of pipe cleaners and just get 100 pipe cleaners for a couple bucks on Amazon, twist them in. Oh man, they go crazy.
0: There you go.
1: Yeah.
0: Yeah. So hopefully that was a little bit of a good opener to the show, to what's going on in the markets. And Seth's got to bring in the cat things, but I think we have a little bit of time. We'll go ahead and skip the break. We'll go into a couple of questions that did come in, because this one leads into such a great discussion. It says, how difficult is it to change beneficiaries on my trust? So this enters the realm of this big fancy word called estate planning. Okay. And it's a really fancy word, but estate planning literally is just making sure that any property that you own, any account that you have, any real estate that you own, you know, whatever it is, where does it go when you die? So,
1: and you can have full control of that for not a lot of money.
0: Right.
1: It's not as difficult as many people make it out to be, but it is very important.
0: Yep. We'll go into the most basic discussions later about different accounts and beneficiaries on those. But this question talks about a trust. So real basically, we'll talk about a living trust. A living trust is a way that you can pass on real estate and certain accounts or monies directly to your beneficiaries without it having to go through a process called probate. There's a probate court that things will go through if beneficiaries aren't attached to things like real estate or non-qualified accounts, monies, those kinds of things. It's a lengthy process. It's a public process.
1: 9 to 18 months.
0: And it can be expensive.
1: 4 to 8% is what most folks in Bakersfield are paying in attorney's fees to settle an estate through probate, and it's taking 9 to 18 months.
0: So yes. That's so if we can avoid probate, that is goal number one with the fancy word estate planning. So in here, somebody's saying, hey, I have a trust. How do I change my beneficiaries on it? So when you set up your trust, you're basically starting, the way I've explained it, or the way I've kind of heard it explained, it's like a power of attorney. It's you're identifying who can help you take care of your stuff in certain circumstances, whether it be incapacitation or even in the

0: death. And that's why you set up this trust, is who's going to take care of things if I can't take care of it myself, and who's going to take care of it if I pass away. Okay. And people say, well, why
1: or become incapacitated, which right. is so important. A will doesn't do that. Correct. You have to have that in a trust.
0: Yep. So anyways, you identify then who your beneficiaries are. Things that I own, accounts that I have, the real estate that I own, who does it go to if I was to pass away? So you set it all up. You put your beneficiaries on your living trust. This is who gets my stuff. This is how I want it handled. And then now something has changed or happened and you want to change your beneficiaries. Well, typically when you have a trust established, you don't have to start a whole new trust or do anything like that. It's handled with what's called an amendment.
1: Yep.
0: You just add an amendment to your existing living trust. You say, instead of this person or that person, and sometimes amendments can be as simple as a daughter gets married and her last name changes. So we change it. You amend it to where her name is what her accurate name
1: is. Another child is born and they need to be added to it.
0: Correct. Mm-hmm. Yep. So just simple amendments can change things like beneficiaries on your trust. It's good that if you do this, you also identify, like I said earlier, who takes care of things if something happens to me. So this is going to be the trustee that takes over, executor successor that takes trustee. Over, mm-hmm. successor trustee that takes over if both the people, or if it's only a solo trust, so it's only one person, or if it's two people, those are the grantors. That's a fancy word. That's who started it. If they both die, or the single person that started this trust dies, the successor trustee takes over. So if you do change your beneficiaries, if you make some updates to it, whoever you identified as your successor trustee, it would be good to talk to them every once in a while and say, hey, I added an amendment. This is where you find it. And if you are somebody who has been identified as a successor trustee, somebody may have called one time and said, hey, I'm going to put you a successor trustee. And you're like, okay, cool. Whatever. I want to encourage folks to understand that it's actually a pretty serious role.
1: Very serious.
0: There's some responsibilities. I don't think, you know, like, don't be scared too. Like you're going to get majorly in trouble and stuff, but you could. You could get drug into a legal thing between the beneficiaries. If you yourself are not a beneficiary, or if you are the one sibling that's been put in charge of it, you could get in the middle of something that could be very hairy and messy. And so what I would say is you do want to have meetings. If you know that I'm the successor trustee on my parents or on our friends' stuff and this and that, you should have semi-regular discussions. Has anything been updated? Has anything changed? Have you added any amendments? You do want to address that. You don't want to be the successor trustee on somebody else's trust and then find out, okay, they've passed away, and now you're just now going, okay, what in the world is this and what do I do? You want to learn beforehand. And this is one effort that we've really been making as wealth managers, as financial advisors, working with our wonderful clients. We've been doing it long enough that we have lots of folks that are now entering some of these different phases of life, including the end of plan, as some of our financial planning software calls it. Even if you have a trust in place, if it's not communicated and understood and it's not clear, where is it at? What do I do?
1: And keep all of your documents together if you have done an amendment or even what's called a reinstatement. A reinstatement is when you keep the name of the trust, but everything inside of it changes. Any yep. of those changes, keep them all together. Let your family know where it is. Make it part of what we would call, and we're going to brand this term, the MoneyWise annual checkup. Make sure that you'll review your trust at least once a year, check your beneficiaries annually. That's one of the first things we do with clients.
0: Yeah.
1: Anything can happen. Anything can change. Hey, check your beneficiaries.
0: Yeah.
1: I can speak from experience on that. I was married once before, heck of a long time ago, and worked at a great company called Halliburton. Got remarried to my beautiful current wife, Haley, going on 17 years, something like that, I guess. And I never changed beneficiary on that 401k over there at Halliburton. So that's a legal contract. So had something happened to me, the former wife would have received that money.
0: Yep.
1: So this is real life, man. Make sure if you have blended families, you're checking up on these things regularly.
0: Yep. But just to go through the checklist of, like, if you do have a normal living trust, it's a revocable trust, which means things can be changed while it's in place. That's why you can change beneficiaries. So you do have to change what kind of or check to make sure what kind of trust this is. But check the original agreement. Okay, draft the formal amendment, sign and notarize it, notify the trustee. That's kind of the steps to

0: updating a beneficiary on a trust.
1: We talked yesterday about the silent generation is the term for those that are in their 80s or 90s right now. And one of the, where that comes from is they just, that generation tended to not talk about a lot, but then the baby boomers generation, which are like kind of our parents' generation, they're doing a much better job of communicating these things to their kids, talking about the money, talking about what would happen, where things are located. And it's just very, very wise, very valuable.
0: And then what we did mention, and you mentioned a little bit your own personal situation, estate planning, or you may think like, I don't have an estate. That's a really fancy word. If you own a home,
1: if you own a real property, like a home,
0: if you own a home, you own your home. Yep. That's number one. But all your other accounts, many of them will allow you to name beneficiaries on those accounts directly. So it will go to who you want it to directly. Do that. Also name backup designation. So if something happens to the first designation, it goes to the second designation. Make sure you put, that's also called contingent beneficiaries on any accounts you can. So thank you for listening to our little trust discussion. Make sure you got your beneficiaries in order. When we come back, we are going to sit down with Wounded Heroes Fund. We'll be right back.
2: With SRN News, I'm Bob Agnew in Washington. There's a new tropical storm named Dolly brewing in the Atlantic. It's far from land, not expected to cause much harm. And the forecasters say it has no connection whatsoever to the fact that Dolly Parton passed away this week. Those storms are named far in advance. The trade war is heating up between the U.S. and Canada. President Trump, meanwhile, changing the name of another body of water to stress his point that the U.S. is in charge. Also at SRNews.com, the president heads to West to raise money for Republicans ahead of the midterms. He'll be heading to Houston, Texas tonight for an RNC fundraiser. Tomorrow he is scheduled to go to Johnson Space Center to meet with the NASA administrator, and he'll also be awarding the Congressional Space Medal of Honor to the Artemis II crew who traveled to the moon and back. On Wall Street, about half an hour from the close, the Dow was up by 58 points, the NASDAQ up by 300. This is SRN News.
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4: I'm Rob Archer. Police in Bakersfield asking the public for photos, video, or audio connected to last week's shooting at Independence High School. Investigators say they want anything recorded before, during, or after the shooting. A 15-year-old boy has been charged with first-degree murder in the killing of Levi Jermaine Carter Brown. Police say the shooting was gang-related. The city is moving ahead with buying the former Bank of America building downtown. City Council voted 4-2 to approve a $12.1 million loan to help complete the purchase. Bakersfield Police Investigation and Training Units are expected to move into the building next year. All lanes of southbound 99 are open again in Delano. A semi-crash shut down the freeway and caused major delays this morning before crews cleared the wreck. I'm Rob Archer in the Kern Newsroom with news every half hour and when it breaks, News Talk 96.1 and AM 1230 KERN.
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0: All right, welcome back. We are in here chit-chatting and cutting it up. Seth is amazed at some technology that I'll talk about here in a second. Welcome to the MoneyWise Show. I'm your host, Chris Pelster, with Mr. Seth Perry, who's in amazement over there. So hopefully we can pull
1: that
0: him back.
1: That was a first. So, yeah. Wow. Yeah. So explain a little bit
0: about what I just tried. Let's introduce our guests.
1: Oh, well, I just wanted to jump in. I was so amazed.
0: We have the director, Miss Wendy Porter.
2: Hello.
0: I think you've been on before.
2: Yes, I have.
0: And we have Casey, who's also joining. She's been on multiple times.
3: Yeah, thanks for having me again. Yeah. Appreciate it.
0: Yeah, and so we were passing around his glasses and checking them out. So before we jump into anything, so we cannot leave our listeners on the edge of their seat, you were sharing some new technology that you're enjoying. So why don't you share about those a little bit?
3: Oh yeah. So I'm hearing impaired from an injury over in Iraq, and I have these glasses. They're called Even Realities. They're first gen. Be nice to get the second gen, but they do a lot of things. But I mostly use them for closed captioning, and it picks up via phone or on the glasses themselves, and they'll transcribe everything. Also, you can type out like a stage thing, like if a prompt, and you can upload it, and it'll, you know, wow, like a speech and things, yeah, and then it translates different languages too. So if you spoke Spanish or German, I click on that, and it'll translate your German to English. And
0: seriously,
3: it has some navigation features, things like that. Yeah,
1: I tried them on, and basically, if you're trying to wonder, wait, what are they talking about? So when you put the glasses on, it's essentially transcribing
0: it's
1: the conversation.
0: Star Wars.
2: What everybody's saying around you.
0: It's
1: yeah,
0: Star
1: it's
0: Wars.
1: Everybody's saying
2: yes.
1: Around
0: right?
1: You.
2: Oh, yeah.
0: It's the Star Wars that's just going by your eyes and transcribing everything that's being said. So.
2: The bad thing about it, though, is for all these years we've been able to give Casey bad times because we can talk smack behind his back.
0: Yeah, I'm going to have to be careful now.
2: Yeah, and now he will be able to read what we're actually saying behind his back. So he took all the fun out of that.
0: He's going
2: to
0: be like in the other hallway, in the other room. I heard that.
1: Yeah.
0: You know? So dang it.
2: I read that.
0: Yeah,
1: Now, gosh darn it, I wear glasses. I'm back into contacts, but every now and again, you know, if you drop them or if you step on them, but have you had any stories? I mean, that is, do they have like a, are they made of titanium or something like?
3: No, there's a great warranty for them. Obviously it's overseas because some of the stuff here in the States, they're still in beta programs or they won't release things yet.
1: Mm-hmm.
3: But I think Japan and everybody is very good about getting these out and get them to the folks, but they're super thick. You can actually put your prescription in them if you want for a small fee for them. And they're really good about return policy if they break or anything. They're cognizant of how, you know, people with eyeglasses.
1: Yeah.
3: So it's a great deal.
0: So before this, obviously, you still communicated well and everything, but it was much more lip reading and stuff. So have you already really changed? Like, because it has changed like how you were communicating with people. You had to really make eye contact and make sure that you were reading their mouths. I mean, so have you noticed a major difference?
3: It's hard to keep track. So, you know, if I'm trying to be present in the moment and things and be there, it's hard to read, but I could put the captions on your face and look at you and I and just read them anyway, you know, and I could see. But I use them a lot more because of my hearing impairment with, you know, telehealth and doing therapy and stuff like that. Captions aren't always great. I want to make sure that I capture everything fully. So if I don't fully register or understand everything in personal conversation, I can just glance real quick or scroll up and see.

0: fast.
1: How do you scroll?
0: So it does help. So
1: I mean, you can literally scroll on your glasses.
0: Yeah, there's two buttons back here that are touch on the behind the earpiece, and you can tap them or hold them down, and then you can move it back and forth, and it'll do it. Or you could do it from the cell phone. I can just go back and look real fast.
2: This technology. This is. I love.
1: We're
2: seeing,
1: in the AI. We're just at
3: this
1: the dawn
3: the,
1: of the AI
3: but
1: revolution.
3: This is the good
1: is
3: side
1: it.
3: Of AI.
2: Yeah,
3: right.
2: It is.
3: Helping people.
2: Yeah, for sure.
3: Yeah. Mm-hmm.
2: Yeah. It's. I mean, and that's what I say. Even some of like the AI that has helped us, like be better financial advisors. Because when you say be present, be in the moment. When you work with a lot of clients and there's a lot of very important information that's being thrown at you when you're either meeting somebody new or you're working with somebody and you're trying to get all this data down, I'm sitting here. A year ago, 2 years ago, I'm scribbling notes and then, you know, like making sure I get all that information. And now we have note-taking capabilities that will take every single thing that's being talked about. So much more. Now I can focus on making sure I'm asking good questions.
1: The right questions. Mm-hmm. Yep.
2: And I want to be listening to it. It's not that I can check out now because I know there's a note taker. I can be really in the moment, really asking good questions to clients and their concerns and what's going on in their personal lives and all these different things. And it does a really good job.
3: So if you think you missed something, you have something to go and look back on. That's amazing.
2: Absolutely. Yeah, and I've
3: and
2: heard
3: we
2: it
3: use it for our board meetings.
2: Yes.
3: And it's amazing. Sometimes it captures something you may not want.
1: Oh, that's happened. If you forget to turn it off and then, you know, Dustin D-Dub comes in the office and tells a joke or
2: that's
1: something.
2: That's when all of us, we all look at each other like, oh yeah, note taker. But I mean, it really is a game changer. And so I understand that we should be cautiously optimistic. I think there's definitely some things that we need to talk about and some of these different things. And like the one that we use is closed communication or whatever, you know, like it's not like going out to
1: it's
2: the
1: encrypted,
2: universe.
1: Protected, yes. Right. 100%. Yeah.
2: But obviously that's all of our concerns and all that stuff. So we have to make sure that we're using the good stuff. But yeah, it allows even in a board meeting for you to be able to talk more openly and be there and do those things. And then it catches a lot of that information. And what we've always explained it as is you go back and you look through your notes and it's like watching a movie for the second time. Mm-hmm. There's like little things that you didn't notice or, oh yeah, I forgot we even talked about that.
3: And they put it in the bullet points of like, oh, that's all the crap I said I would do. Yep. I got to do it now.
1: Oh, makes it
3: it's
1: nice.
2: Accountability.
3: Yeah, accountability for sure. For sure.
2: Yep. For us, it turns into tasks. So, so Wendy, why don't you talk a little bit about Wounded Heroes Fund, the history, where it started, how it came about, because, you know, the story is it started in the kitchen.
3: It did. It started in the kitchen. So about 17 years ago, we had some friends over for dinner, and my dad is a Vietnam veteran. And growing up with him was a rough thing to do. It was rough for my brother and sister and myself. And I just knew always in the back of my mind I wanted to do something to help veterans and help the veterans' families because they sacrifice and go right along on that pathway, you know, on that journey.
2: Right.
3: So 17 years ago, we had a group of friends over for dinner, and we said, hey, we want to do something for veterans. We're not quite sure, but we want to do something for veterans and their families. You guys want to help us out? Boom, that was the start of Wounded Heroes Fund at our kitchen table.
2: Awesome.
3: Yeah.
2: Awesome.
3: Yeah.
2: Yeah, and so then fast forward, I don't know how many years later, Casey comes into the mix, and so it's kind of like a highlight story of what Wounded Heroes wants to do and how they want to step in and different things, and I think the story of Casey, your experience with it is the, I guess, the hurdle that a lot of organizations that want to help, a lot of times the people who need the help don't want it or have unfortunately had bad experiences. And so maybe you can talk a little bit about, Casey, how you got involved and your first experiences.
0: Yeah, I think...
3: you don't have to tell the whole story.
0: It's been about 15 years now that I've been a part of Wounded Heroes Fund, either on like a volunteer basis or helping with programs and outreach and such. Obviously, since my new career change, I'm still there and present, but I'm in a different career in the therapy world, which comes full circle anyway that I wanted to do. But reverting back, yes, obviously my transition was very, very difficult, like many other veterans that go through it. You know, being medically retired, in the hospital, kicking you out, you know, it's like, where do you start? Where do you go? Go back to home, homeless, at times, at risk. And my cousin one day thought, you know what? Let's just try a Veterans Day parade. You know, we never wanted to. My cousin's a Marine here too, and we never wanted to. We felt it wasn't for us, so we went one day. We were there maybe like 20 minutes. So like, you know what, it's not for us. Let's just go back and have some beers or whatever. And we come down the street, and Wendy
3: crazy,
0: and the organization
3: blonde lady
1: was drinking a beer.
0: I don't know.
3: Scooter.

0: probably was.
1: Yeah, she's on the sidewalk, and I haven't recovered fully from my injuries. It was a transition from like, okay, now the VA will take care of you, you know, and do all that. And
0: he was walking with two canes.
1: I was awaiting, you know, further medical stuff, and Balboa's like, good luck. And she goes, hey, you look like somebody that we can help, kind of in a nutshell. And I pretty much turned around and told my now, you know, future boss, I didn't know then, pretty much the F off, you're just like everybody else. I think that was the direct, like, nomenclature
2: of
1: it.
2: She has audio from that.
0: Right? That was before Steve. iPhones, darn it.
1: But what alluded to that and the mindset of that is, you know, I went from, you know, being discarded from the military. I was a lifer. I didn't get out fully with the medical things that I needed to perspire. VA healthcare, you know how that works. Just being mad from that, you know, at-risk homeless. I remember trying to work a job and getting off, going through the local hotel up and down the floors, looking for plates of food people left out for the food service to come around and get rid of, you know, like half a T-bone steak or leftover, whatever. And I'm going from that, trying to find jobs and everything and live the American dream, if you will, quote unquote, you know, with the girl I just met, trying to get a home, a job. And, you know, I went through multiple agencies, both here locally and in the state, or even some big national ones, and it was a lot of false promises. So that's where that context came from. I was very upset, and I just hated the world and wanted to disappear. And it turns out that she had somebody on her board, great guy. He tracked me down, learned where I was.
0: You know him.
1: I was like back paying on my mortgage like 2 months. I didn't know how I was gonna pay it. Had no groceries. And he showed up after a couple meetings, and I pretty much, well, my dad always told me never turn down a free meal, right? So I'd meet with them, get a free meal, tell them the F off the same way and just leave. Mm-hmm. But they had a job for me. I started next week, a check for my mortgage to cover it and groceries. So I was blown away.
3: Yeah.
1: So from that moment, I was like, well, it doesn't take much for me to learn and turn around, right? Take it as a learn moment. It's like, if they could do that for me, how many more veterans or families are in the same way I am? And then just tried to be a part any way I could.
3: Yeah.
1: And then one day, one day I was working at her husband's plant, and she came out, and I was dirty, covered head to toe in dirty oil and pushing a whale barrel full of stuff and completed my graduate. And she's like, hey, you want a job? We need help with, you know, starting programs and doing outreach. I'm like, yeah, I'm in. So that was the start of it, and we had a great run, and we're still running strong and despite COVID and everything we've been through and ups and downs. And you know, you ride the economic tidal wave. Yep. You know, it's nonprofit work, but it's fulfilling no matter what we do or how we do it.
3: Yep.
1: If one veteran comes in, we can help them, you know, mentally, peer to peer, with food, finances, anything. And we're doing our job. I'm very happy to be a part of that.
3: Yeah. Yeah. And, you know, I think a lot of going back to still feeling the impacts from COVID, there's a lot of nonprofit corporations that do great, wonderful work in our community, and everybody's kind of feeling the pinch. Our local community, obviously, things have changed with oil and energy and some of these factors that are impacting everybody. But definitely, you know, very generous community, very thankful for everybody who's given and supported through the years and stuff like that. And so, it's been neat to see that money get put to work. And like I said, I don't even know how long I've been on the board, but jumped in after going to actually the event that's coming up.
0: Yeah.
3: Evening with a Hero a few years ago, and kind of a few people that were on the board and involved tapped me on the shoulder and talked a little bit about my situation and what we were dealing with. Jamie's brother, Travis Flinnikin, and the decision that he made. And so it kind of spilled into, well, come find out what's going on and trying to make a difference in that space and for veterans that are struggling and stuff like that. So talk a little bit about Evening with a Hero. When did that become part of the fundraising efforts, and how did that come to be?
0: Yeah, I was trying to figure out. I think this is probably our 10th or 11th year doing this event. We started at a different venue. And then during COVID, things kind of got shaken up, and our friend Brad offered his venue out in the middle of nowhere, so it was safe. So
3: if you've ever been to a horse ranch in the middle of nowhere, you know what we're talking about.
0: Yes, exactly. So we just, we started doing it there, and it was really wanting to not have a speaker come up and speak at you, but really making it, try to feel more intimate, and like you're sitting in a living room with somebody and asking questions and really getting the true story of their experiences, good, bad, and the ugly. Yeah. Right. And, it's, you know, they sit up there with another person.

0: They usually have a glass of whiskey and a cigar, and they just talk about their story. They just share their experiences and how it affected them, what they're doing now since they're out of the military. And then afterwards, they go out and mingle, and you can really be up close and touch them, talk to them. You know, we've had, one of the guys from Benghazi. We've had some really great special ops guys. We've had an interpreter from Vietnam era. And it's really great to hear all the different stories, and they all speak that common language, and they're all there to help each other, but everybody's got a different journey on where they got to, how they're, or where they're at right now. So.
1: And it's called, we affectionately call it EWA, Evening with a Hero. And so it's coming up, what night again?
0: October 10th.
1: October 10th.
0: October 10th.
1: Yep. And so we'll have the information that you can grab tickets or find out more information about sponsorships. If any of your
0: Yes.
1: companies want to get a table or get involved, there's some sponsorship levels. It is really a fun night. It's a little bit of a drive, but you can figure out a way to get out there. Definitely if you're going to enjoy some of the whiskey with the
0: Uber does
1: veterans.
0: go out there.
1: Yeah, there you
0: Uber
1: go.
0: does go out there.
1: Yeah,
0: We have a
1: figure that
0: cigar
1: out.
0: lounge, and
1: Yeah.
2: Nice.
1: Yeah, I mean, it's intense because you are hearing stories kind of behind the scenes, that's when we talk about veterans coming back, they're different worlds and you
0: Correct.
1: experience different things, and so that is kind of peeking into that. And I wouldn't say it's gruesome by any means, but rough around the edges, people have
0: Yeah,
1: seen
0: it's
1: things and
0: definitely 18 years and older, because you just never know. Sometimes guys that don't normally are not normally in that situation, and then they just feel the love. I mean, we are so veteran centered here. We love our veterans. They feel comfortable, and they start telling stories maybe that they've never shared before. And so they open themselves up and be vulnerable,
2: That's
0: and some of
2: awesome.
0: the things maybe they aren't the prettiest of things to hear, but it's their reality. It's what they experienced when they were in Iraq or Afghanistan, and what they deal with on a daily basis when they come home. So it's very powerful.
2: They get to share the truth of their story, and the truth
0: Correct.
2: is what sets you free.
0: Correct.
2: That's awesome.
0: Yes. Yeah.
1: So, talk a little bit about the guests this year, because I'm a board member, and I think we recently made a little curve, a little change.
0: I've
1: So I
0: made a
1: want
0: 90
1: to,
0: degree.
1: okay. So we have a new special guest joining us.
0: We do. Chris doesn't even know yet. So, originally Wounded Heroes Fund was going to be a one-time event, and that was it. And then, kind of got led down a path and realizing that veterans need help more than one time, and there's a lot more. So, and our special guest was actually the first veteran we ever helped. So 17 years ago, this was the first person that we helped. His name is Wesley Barrientos. When we met him, he was at Walter Reed recovering from he's a double amputee, lost both of his legs in Iraq, three Purple Hearts, I think. So we literally raised money and took Bakersfield to him to hopefully bring him some comfort and then show off where he came from. So we had Mexicali, we had Cafe Med, we had DeWars, we had, gosh,
3: Smith's Bakery.
0: Smith's Bakery,
2: Nice.
0: we had everything out there, the best of the best of Bakersfield, and everybody spent their own money to go. We had Mayor from Cafe Med, we had Sunny from, we had everybody there. We were in the middle of the Malone House, cutting tortillas and frying chips. It was an amazing experience. And we got to feed Wesley, all of the wounded warriors up there with him, and the staff that were taking care of him. And we got to tour, and just, it was amazing. And when we got back home, Wesley had just gotten married and had a baby. And so we were like, hey, we did it. We're awesome. This was awesome. Hopefully he had a good impact on that. And then a few days later, after we got home, got a call from him that they had just had a baby and he needed some more help. So did some more stuff to help him out, and then we found out a few weeks later that his mom was in getting ready to lose her home, because she was a is a beautician, and she had taken off a month or so of work to go be with her son. As soon as she got that call, she flew to Iraq, and it's a proven fact that if they have loved ones there, it's going to help with their journey of healing. And so now they wanted to repossess and take her home because she couldn't make the house payment, because it was just unreal. So another mission for Wendy and Wounded Heroes Fund to go down. So Wesley really was the driving force behind Wounded Heroes Fund, and he and I traveled the journey of what veterans need and how we can feel it, because as things were coming up, we were figuring out how to feel that for him. And then in the process of that, coming across other veterans that needed help. And so really, without Wesley and the impact he had on me personally and our family, but also the direction

0: Wounded Heroes, we wouldn't have Wounded Heroes Fund.
1: Right.
0: He was really the driving force behind that.
1: Yeah.
0: And so I just thought, you know, probably in the last 6 or 7 years, 8 years, the people that have been supporting us are amazing, but have no idea who Wesley is.
1: Mm-hmm.
0: And how, what a force of impact he was on where we are today.
1: Yeah.
0: So I reached out to him and I just thought, you know, we've really been focusing. Of course, everything we raise stays here locally and we talk about it all the time. I thought, you know what? These people that are supporting this local nonprofit don't even know the person that started this.
2: Yeah. A listener comment, such a great organization and sounds like a good time. Wes has such an incredible story. He spoke at my church a few weeks ago and was showing off his mechanical legs.
0: Yes. He used to go to some of the schools. We would go to schools and do visits, and oh my God, they would think he was a transformer and the you know, bionic man. And he's just, he's got a great story. And then after, like what he does now is just amazing. And his motto is life over legs, you know, and he just, he's an amazing guy. And I just thought, you know what? This is a great opportunity to reintroduce him and the impact that he had on Wounded Heroes Fund.
1: Yeah, so it really is a great night for any, like I said, companies that want to get behind a table or some sort of level of support or just get out there. Even if you don't have a company or whatever and you just want to go, you can buy tickets and they'll put you at a table with some other folks that are wanting to support the same cause that you are. So you'll maybe meet some great people. It's a fun, fun evening. There's musical guests are going to be there.
0: Yes, we have Brant Cotton and the Outliers will be playing music before and after.
1: Yep, and last year there was a dance floor. I don't know if I set it on fire.
0: You did.
1: I mean,
2: cutting a plank out there.
0: You had a big presence, and you were really out there.
1: Yeah. Joe Peters saying last year, I think he had a hard time concentrating because of this big guy that was making a fool of himself on the dance floor. But anyways, you know, have a good time. But the thing I was going to say, also another one of our fundraisers, also if you're more along the lines of golfing, is we do have a fundraiser that this year's in
0: April 16th,
1: so still some time for that one. But the reason I brought the golf tournament up is because there's a few fun things, which Casey's part of that. He bought a he bought a gun that shoots a ball, and that's a great time. But I believe, is it Wes's?
0: It's Wesley's legs.
1: So you get to actually putt with one of his legs.
2: That is awesome.
1: Believe it or not, it's pretty difficult to putt with it.
2: Yep.
0: Well, and, you know, I love it too because people ask, well, you know, whatever. I'm like, hey, I only have one friend that lets me borrow his legs.
2: Yeah.
0: Like,
2: it's, you know, it's pretty. Literally. Putt, but...
0: No.
1: This guy.
0: It's hard.
1: This guy.
3: Yeah. A leg up. Yeah. Okay. Yeah. I'm slow, but I'm worth waiting on. I just saw that.
1: SP dad
3: get a leg up.
2: Yeah, I did want to mention another listener comment. It is going back a little bit about the glasses, but just real quick. That's amazing. What are the glasses called again? They are called Even Reality. Are they available for public or only prescription? Yes, they're available to the public, and they're not as crazy expensive as I was thinking, and could be starting around $500 or $700, and obviously would go up from there. This listener says, we made jokes on the news a few weeks ago about that they're working on glasses that will do the same with dogs and cats. And I confirmed that. That is actual research they're doing.
0: They're going to interpret what the dog is saying?
2: Yes, to the owner. So there you have it. Just thought I'd sneak that in there.
3: Let's start with people first. I have a hard enough time with people.
1: So earlier we were talking about not being worried about AI, but now you're telling me it's going to read what my dog is saying. I don't know if I want to know.
2: I don't want to know what Loki thinks about me.
0: Yeah.
1: Well, thank you guys very much for joining us and
2: and they go to your website if they want to get involved.
0: Yep, thewoundedheroesfund.org.
1: There you go.
2: Awesome.
1: Yeah. So lots of great things to be involved in. But yeah, help us fill up Evening with a Hero. It's going to be a great time. I'm excited because I haven't met Wes.
0: No.
1: And I've been on the board for almost 2 years now, or maybe around 2 years. And so really, really excited about hearing his story live and on stage and then hit the dance floor. So
0: heck,
1: if you want to see that, come join us. Thank you very much for making Money Wise what it is. 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
15: I'm Rob Archer. A trial date has been set for the man accused of abducting a 10-year-old Taft girl after meeting her through the online game Roblox. Matthew Naval is scheduled to go on trial in October. He's charged with kidnapping a child to commit lewd acts and two counts involving lewd acts with a minor. Authorities say the girl disappeared from Taft in April of last year, was found with Naval the next day in Sacramento County. He told 17 News in a jailhouse interview that he believed the girl was 18. Court documents say he admitted kissing her and trying to get a hotel room in Fresno. Bakersfield police are asking the public for more evidence in the Independence High School shooting. They say they want photos, videos, or audio recorded before, during, or after the shooting that killed 17-year-old Levi Jermaine Carter Brown. The 15-year-old boy has been charged with first-degree murder. Police say the case is gang-related. Bakersfield will soon own the former Bank of America building downtown. The city council has approved the financing needed to complete the purchase. The 10-story Truxton Tower will provide office space for Bakersfield police and other tenants. The city says buying the building should save money over continuing to lease BPD.

0: office space elsewhere. Big Brothers Big Sisters of Central California is expanding into Kern County. The group pairs adult volunteers with young people for one-on-one mentoring and says it is now recruiting both volunteers and local business partners. The organization already operates in Fresno, Kings, Madera, and Tulare counties. Traffic is back to normal on the southbound 99 in Delano. A semi crash shut down part of the freeway this morning, but all lanes have since reopened. I'm Rob Archer in the Kern Newsroom with news every half hour and when it breaks on News Talk 96.1 and AM 1230 KERN.
1: Mr. Flores, turn this up. 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

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I'm okay. Thank you, Highway 99. 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That's 661-241-0638. It is Adaptive Networks. Goodness gracious, let me push the cough button next time. It's better. Much better. We have a great show for you lined up today. I promise we do. It's the last Thursday of the month, so that means our friends from north of the river, Parks and Recs, will stop by. Jasmine Labasso will be here. Tell us all the things that they have going on north of the river. And then we'll get into a whole bunch of other things. The city council had a meeting last night. They discussed a few things I'll get into, but the one major deal that seemed to have them in disagreement, at least, was the purchase of the Bank of America building. We'll play some audio. I have some audio in there, Chris. We'll play some audio later in the show. Zach Badass, had some comments to say about the purchase of the building. So we'll hear from him, and I'll let you know how I feel about that. And then there's a couple things going on in sports. Today is the final preseason game for the Las Vegas Raiders. You can hear that game tonight starting at 6 p.m. just after the Ralph Bailey Show. We'll catch that game in progress. I believe it starts at 5, maybe? The last home game, or the last preseason game before the NFL kicks off in a couple weeks. And don't forget that Kern Radio is your new radio home for the Las Vegas Raiders. You can catch their home game, or their games all season long right here on Kern Radio. And plus, we'll play some other NFL games opposite of that. So you'll hear two every Sunday. You'll hear doubleheader football right here on Kern Radio. And every once in a while, when the old Cowboys play on a Sunday night football, we'll get to hear them as well. And then we'll throw in a Thanksgiving game, stuff like that here and there. So Kern Radio, your new home for the NFL and for the Las Vegas Raiders. Not only that, but your home for Bakersfield College Renegade football as they return for their 100th season. The Renegades do. I think Roger Fessler and Vance Palm has been around for all of those. I'll wait for the text message. But you can catch them as they kick off this weekend. Kern Radio has been your radio home for the Renegades for many, many, many, many moons. And so we'll continue that tradition. Kick off this weekend, 5 p.m. as the Santa Ana

Santa Ana Dons roll into town up at Memorial Stadium. So you can listen to that right here on Kern Radio. And then don't forget to also, because we just like sports around here. What can we say? Bakersfield Christian High School football is also heard right here on Kern Radio. They have a bye week this week. 2 weeks in, got a bye week. Played one game. It's going to make for a very long season for the Bakersfield Christian High School Eagles. Coach Carr up there, but they'll have a bye week this week, which is probably good for them considering that they lost a difficult defeat on Friday by 1 point. Could have tied the game. I scored the touchdown with about 30-some seconds left to go, and instead of going for the extra point and tying it, they elected to try to win the ball game right then and there. And just was a bad snap, and unfortunately couldn't get the two-point conversion. And so they go down to Faith Lutheran last Friday. But that's okay. That's all right. That's just one non-conference game. That's will be – how many games do we have? 10? 9? 10? 10? We'll be 10-1. It's fine. But stay tuned. We'll continue action not this Friday, but next Friday for the Bakersfield Christian High School Eagles. And we'll get in with Coach Carr eventually. And that, and I'm going to get the broadcast team from the Bakersfield Christian High School. We partner up with their broadcast team to bring you these games. And it's basically the kids. They're in this class where they get to learn all about broadcasting and how that works. And so we kind of give them full reign to run the game. And they do such a great job. So we're going to try to get them in, too, and talk to those kids and talk to Mr. Bob Hudson, who runs that department out there. But speaking of high school football, the Kern High School District, as well as Garces Memorial High School and other schools, I imagine, have enacted new rules as pertaining to the security measures in place for the high school football games. This all, of course, happening after what took place at last Friday's Independence High School football game, where 17-year-old Levi Brown was, for all intents and purposes, murdered. We've learned more details about the suspect in the case. We learned yesterday that the kid has been in trouble for a long time. We learned more about the trouble that he's been in. It began apparently all last summer, last July, when he started getting in trouble. He got caught in a stolen vehicle, which he then used to joyride for about 6 hours. And during that, he crashed into multiple properties. Now, remember, he's 15 right now, so if we're talking about last July, this is a 14-year-old in a stolen vehicle for 6 hours crashing into cars and properties, houses. And then just days later is when he assaulted his mom with a knife. We learned about that yesterday. Not only a knife, but with punches and kicks as well. He was charged in that incident with assault with a deadly weapon, possession of a stolen vehicle, resisting arrest, and other charges. The petition, as they call it in juvenile court, was sustained, the juvenile court equivalent of a conviction, so to speak. He was placed on probation. He goes for assault with a deadly weapon on his mother, where he pulls a knife on her. Resists arrest, stolen vehicle, and I get it, he's 14, but he's placed on probation? Okay.

As part of that probation, he was prohibited from possessing any weapons. Well, he's 14. I hope that would be the case regardless of the probation. But what the hell do I know? Including a firearm. And they tried to stress that so much. Monty Hall yesterday, a.k.a. District Attorney Cynthia Zimmer. Ralph Bailey gave her that name, not me, y'all. But her and her chief trial deputy, Gina Pearl, when they were outside of the juvenile detention yesterday for their little press conference, never misses a chance to be on camera for a high-profile case. But they try to stress that. He wasn't even supposed to be in possession of a weapon anyways. Well, no crap. He's 14. 15. Now. But yes, you're right. Because of him being 15 and placed on probation, he wasn't supposed to have a weapon. Thanks for reassuring us of that. Appreciate it. And he wasn't supposed to associate with known gang members either. He later faced an additional petition or conviction. They call them petition in juvenile court. This time for battering his stepfather. Remember, he's already on probation for beating up his mom, stealing a car, resisting arrest, assault with a deadly weapon. He was already on probation for those things. Then he turns around and beats up his stepdad. And you would think, all right, you know, he stole a car. Bad kid. You're such a bad boy. You crashed into all those houses and you made the cops chase after you like that. Such a naughty little boy. Bad kid. Probation for you. Then he turns and beats up his stepdad. And you know what he gets? Probation! Why is he on probation to begin with if all we're going to do is turn around and say, oh yeah, you violated your probation. Guess what you're going to get? More probation. And you wonder why the kid didn't take anything serious. Because he was never given any serious consequences. Now don't you go and carry any guns. Why you would have to tell a 14, 15-year-old that anyways? Beats the hell out of me. Now don't you go and carry any guns anymore and stop beating up your parents, okay? Okay. I mean, what did you think was going to happen? Beats up his mom, put on probation. Violates probation by beating up his stepdad, more probation. He was placed again on probation with similar terms. You know what? Since you did so well the first time, let's go ahead and run it again. It's kind of like the Zach Scrivener. You were doing the whole treatment thing before you beat up your kids and assaulted your daughter. So let's go ahead and place you back on that treatment that you were doing before. Do we see why things don't work? It's called insanity. Doing the same thing and then expecting different results. Goodness gracious. But that wasn't enough, because then in April and July of this year, he violated those terms. Shocker, right? By being out past curfew, being caught with illegal contraband at school, possessing other illegal items, and associating with known gang members. So what did we do? Nothing. Kicked him out of school. And then again,

0: just to reassure us, Monty Hall's little lackey, Chief Trial Deputy Gina Pearl, wants to go out and say, he was not even supposed to be in possession of a firearm last Friday night, let alone use it to execute the victim. Nah, his ass should have never been even on the streets. He should have never been at that game. He should have never been out of jail. He should have never been on probation the second or third time, because his butt should have been at CYA a long time ago. And you know, somebody actually had the guts to ask Cynthia Zimmer that very question. Hey, if he was doing all these things, why wasn't he in jail? And you should go and watch the video. I wish we could play the video. That's why I didn't even bother grabbing the audio. Hell with their question. Well, that's what the court decided to do. But her face was P.O. She was like, how dare you ask that question of me? Because we already know how soft your office is. Hell, I'd like to go back and take a look at these petitions against this juvenile. And did you ever, I don't know, think about maybe locking him up? Insane. The fact that they would even come out and say, well, he wasn't even supposed to be in possession of a firearm last Friday night. No crap. He's 15. The probation doesn't have anything to do with that, lady. Obviously, he's been caught with weapons before. The system failed. Because we got people that are soft on crimes like this and allow kids to continue to get away with these types of things. And then when they finally go and shoot somebody and kill them at a football game, then the district attorney wants to show up like she's somehow tough on crime and pissed that she can't try him as an adult now. Well, no, if you had put him in jail to begin with, like his little butt needed to be, he wouldn't have been at that game to begin with. But that's just my opinion. Let's go ahead and take a break. I'm going to take a lap, visit my friends over there on Highway 99, chill out a little bit. We're going to get into some other things. Like the city council person. Sorry, I'll stop yelling. I'll stop yelling. Promise. Just frustrates me, man. That's the thing we wanted to hit home yesterday in that little press conference. He wasn't even supposed to have a gun. Yeah, and you probably could have prevented it too. I shouldn't even say that, but good gracious. Speaking of trying to prevent it, we'll go over some of those new rules being put in place by the current high school district, Garces Memorial High School, and other facilities. Then we'll get into that city council meeting last night, talk about whatever they were discussing. And high-speed rail, are they out of money? That's what at least reports are saying. And one city just north of here is like, we don't care if they're out of money or not. This is our land. Put whatever we want on it. Screw your high-speed rail. Tell you which city that is. And if you guys want to chime in, feel free to do so. 661-842-5376. 661-842-KERN. You can call in or you can text and you can jump in the chat on YouTube as well. It's the JR Show. It's Current Radio. We'll be back.
1: 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Good until the last mic drop.
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0: 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Did you see the Denny's on Mount Vernon close down?
1: There's a Denny's on Mount Vernon?
0: Sure. I don't go to that side of town, so somebody told me.
1: You know, I grew up on that side of town. And I'm struck. Oh, wait. No, yeah. I know exactly where that is. It's right up by the freeway, actually.
0: There's not, okay. There's not anymore. It's not.
1: Not anymore. You're right. Which, not surprising. Who? I mean, no disrespect to Denny's.
0: No, none.
1: But when's the last time anybody listening to my voice right now went to Denny's?
0: Anytime somebody says, no disrespect.
1: No disrespect to Denny's. I grew up eating Denny's.
0: This means you're about to disrespect them.
1: No. I just... Kind of like Arby's.
0: Who goes to Arby's?
1: Exactly. Who's still going? I grew up going, don't get me wrong, but like, eh?
0: Yeah.
1: Not the first place I go anymore.
0: Old people.
1: True.
0: Old people go to Denny's. Denny's and IHOP. They love that place.
1: I think the last time I went to a Denny's was...
0: I can't remember.
1: 2 years ago. With my ex, I think she wanted breakfast food, so we both just said, whatever, we'll go to Denny's.
0: Let's go to Denny's. You can get breakfast all day. Why not? Yeah. But if I'm going for breakfast, like that kind of a breakfast, 24th Street Cafe.
1: Yeah, exactly.
0: 24th Street Cafe. I was there this weekend with my mom, except I was having lunch. And whenever I go into lunch, 24th Street Cafe, got to get the pastrami. Oh, it's the best in town. Somebody tried to tell me low-cal. It's good. They brought it to me, and I said, okay, now let me take you to 24th Street, show you what pastrami is like when it's been smoked for 6 hours. On the other side, we'll talk about what the city council did last night. It's the JR Show. It's Current Radio. We'll be back.
2: With Washington. Canadian military spending is surging with companies expanding into defense contracting. One company known for luxury parkas is now making high-tech military gear. The Canadian government is investing billions into its military infrastructure, trying to reduce its reliance on American suppliers. Iran's economy is poised for more instability now as the administration tries to convince other countries to end their financial dealings with the Islamic Republic. It's all part of an effort to pressure the Islamic regime into backing away from any plans to ever develop a nuclear weapon, something that President Trump says he simply will not accept. The president heads out west this week to help raise money for Republicans. A stop tonight in Houston, Texas, will be an opportunity to speak at an RNC fundraiser tomorrow. He'll go to the Johnson Space Center to meet with the NASA administrator. This is SRN News.
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0: I'm Rob Archer. A trial date has been set for the man accused of abducting a 10-year-old girl from Taft after meeting her through Roblox. Matthew Naval is scheduled to go on trial in October. He faces kidnapping and child sex charges. Authorities say the girl disappeared from Taft in April of last year and was found with Naval the next day in Sacramento County. Big Brothers Big Sisters is expanding into Kern County for the first time. The organization is looking for adults willing to serve as one-on-one mentors for kids between 6 and 18, along with businesses willing to support the program. Bakersfield gets a break from the triple-digit heat today. The forecast high is around 94 with clouds and a slight chance of a light shower. 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I'm Rob Archer in the Kern Newsroom with news every half hour and when it breaks on News Talk 96.1 and AM 1230 KERN.
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3: There was a hit and run at 3:06 this morning on Wheeler Ridge Road. I drove last week the entire western seaboard of this country. It's pretty much from one end to the highest, furthest up you can go. There's nothing to compare this town to in this county. There's just not.
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1: 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She say she's just a friend. Say she's just a friend. 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

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It's Adaptive Networks. The other thing we learned about the shooting last Friday night that took place at Independence High School, 11 shell casings were found. So for, I guess, I don't know, I'm just going to assume most of us watched the video that was circulating online of the incident and saw the one initial shot, which everybody kind of shook and then just ran. Apparently, this kid shot the 17-year-old, I would assume multiple times. 11 shell casings were found. Apparently, Mr. Levi Brown was found in the corner, curled up, with those fatal shots, or shot. They're still not saying how many times he was struck. But then also, I guess, a fight, not a physical altercation, but a verbal altercation ensued yesterday at this hearing, where you would imagine the family members of both Levi Brown, the victim, and 15-year-old Mr. Reyes, as his family or supporters may have showed up. No, again, physical confrontation, but at least words were exchanged, in which people had to be kind of separated and taken away from each other. But emotions are obviously going to be high when you're dealing with this, and just trying to wrap my 11 shell casings. And because of this, the Kern High School District, as well as Garces Memorial High School, and I'm sure other schools in and around the community, will step up enforcement. There will be some things going on this weekend at games. If you are going to be attending any games, the email went to parents and students on Wednesday evening. Says the safety of our students, staff, families, and community members is our top priority. We want our community to know that the Kern High School District takes this responsibility seriously. Some of the enhanced measures and policy are as follows: increased security and law enforcement personnel on site. All high school students must have a valid school-issued ID. Students not enrolled in high school must be accompanied and supervised by an adult. I'm assuming that means if you don't go to this school, you ain't got no business here. Where's your parents? I think this was already in place, but they're reiterating: weapons or objects used as weapons are prohibited. No backpacks allowed in the venue. All bags are subject to searches, and clear bags are recommended. They're asking spectators to arrive early and should expect delays due to the security measures. Dress codes will be enforced. No face coverings are allowed. And here's another part that I think stems from this, because remember, this shooting took place not in the stands or not even around the football field. It took place, what was it, the basketball courts, right? Behind or just to the side of the football field, where you had to go around and then through some other gates to get to that area. But now they're saying that spectators must remain in designated seating and other identified areas. California Interscholastic Federation, or the CIF, behavioral guidelines and event expectations will be strictly enforced. So all of those
going out to games this weekend, expect a little bit

0: higher level as of security as we would expect, and I hope that everybody just kind of realizes that, accepts that, because I think we all have kind of said, hey, let's see what measures we can put in place to try to prevent this. And that is, I would suggest, some others have said, also a short-term solution. The bigger solution is, how do we prevent kids from getting involved in gangs, and how do we keep kids that obviously are having some trouble in their life, and at 14 stealing cars, put on probation, attacking their mom, put on probation, attacking their stepdad, still put on probation. How do kids like that fall through the cracks and are allowed to continue to put other kids in danger? That's what we have to get down to. Yeah, we can step up security all we want to at the entrance. But as I stated, when everybody was crying for metal detectors, all that's going to do is push it out into the parking lot. If these kids want to fight, if these kids want to do harm to each other, they're going to find a way. And so instead of just doing the security measures, I hope we also start to take another look at these mentorship programs that have not been allowed to be in the school districts as they once were, and continue to do that. So just, if you're going to games this weekend, be patient. I think most of you will have at least some sort of understanding of why it's going on, and that you'll be able to give some grace to all the people working this weekend, trying to make sure that everything goes safe this weekend out at all the games in attendance. Speaking of the restrictions, we talked about it a little bit with Facebook on Meta yesterday. Did you hear some of the rules that they're implementing, though? Talking about, oh, we're going to start having better age restrictions to make kids not be able to skirt around the, if you're 13, you're not even allowed to have Facebook. And if you're 14 to 17, that you stay within the teen zone. And then the other one was time limits, where you only get like 2 hours or something, and you can't go beyond 2 hours unless your parents say it's okay. And then there's the other one where it's like a curfew and it automatically shuts off at, I don't know what it was, midnight or something like that, 10 to 6, 10 p.m. to 6 a.m. And it shuts off during school hours. And as I'm reading through these, all these different things that they're putting it in, and oh, they're also disabling likes. So your kid doesn't get, because they say that is part of the addictive nature of social media, that the likes, that kids are like, oh, can I get more likes? And I only have 100 likes. Man, how can I get 200 likes? How can I get 500 likes? And it causes them to...
1: Oh, yeah, that is part of it.
0: ...be addicted and want to do things to maybe try to get more likes. So they're going to disable the likes count feature. So it's not going to tell them how many likes they have anymore. And while I think all those things are fine and great and dandy and wonderful, I kind of asked a question yesterday. I'll ask again. Isn't that the thing that parents are supposed to be doing? Like, if your 13-year-old is on social media and lying to Facebook so they can have an account, shouldn't you as a parent know that and not rely on Facebook to do that for you? And the whole, well, the 14 to 17-year-olds also lie to get an adult account. Again, isn't that back on the parents one more time to make sure that they're monitoring what their kids are doing on social media? And again, with the whole, oh, you know, we're going to put a 2-hour time limit so kids can't be on for more

0: than 2 hours again. I ask, parents, shouldn't you be placing those restrictions on your children as well? And the whole curfew thing, no social media access between 10 p.m. and 6 a.m. Again, I put it back on you, parents. Should your kid even have their phone after 8 p.m.? Like, not even social media, but hey, you, yeah, the kid that lives in my house that I pay for the damn phone, hand it over at 8 o'clock. No ifs, ands, or buts, no questions asked, just hand me the phone. If you ask me another question about it, guess what? You ain't getting it back tomorrow. You want to ask another question? We'll make it 2 days. What happened to parenting? That's the problem. Y'all left Facebook to parent your darn kids, and now you want to blame them because your kids are all depressed because they didn't get enough likes, or because your kid is talking to some 26-year-old and they're only 14. Oh, it's Facebook's fault. All these restrictions that Facebook is putting in place, y'all should have been doing. Like, hello? And you really think this is going to work? You think this is going to change anything? It's going to make a difference? Nope. It's not going to change a thing. It's not going to change a thing. They say they're trying to set a precedent in hopes that TikTok and YouTube does the same thing. And if they do, we'll go even a step further. We'll say you only get 1 hour of social media time if they want to try and match us with the 2 hours. Look how tough we are. Again, I turn to the parents and I just say, but where are your rules? Where are your restrictions? Where are your guidelines?
1: And your kids will pay attention to that, by the way.
0: And you don't think they're going to find a way to skirt around those things?
1: Oh, yeah.
0: Come on.
1: You're all going to be like, I can't believe you did that. Really? You can't believe your kid did that,
0: yeah,
1: huh?
0: Really? Come on. Come on. It's just, and how about this? While you're making those same restrictions for your children, go ahead and put yourself in there. Go ahead and say, you know what, kid? You can't be on social media for more than 2 hours, neither can I. I'm going to tell you to turn the TV off after 7:30 at night. I'm going to go ahead and turn my phone down, at least until you go to bed, and at least set that example. Because you know that's what the kids do. Oh, you took away my device, but you're going to sit there on your device. My daughter's crazy enough to tell me that. Your kids might not be. My kid's crazy enough.
1: Yeah, I'm just saying they got a point there, though.
0: No, they do. And she does. She'll call me out.
1: I know the parents' number one response is, well, I'm the parent. I get to do what I want. That's
0: the most dumbest thing you could ever say to a kid.
1: It's a bad precedent to show your children as well, because now you're just telling them, all I have to do is get to 18, then I get to do whatever
0: I want. No. It's never because I said so. Never. My child probably wants me to say because I said so, because I'll sit there like it's a damn TED talk for 30 minutes and explain to her why I'm making the decision that I am. And she's, by the end of it, she's like, can you just say no? Like, is there just any way my dad can just be like, no, because I said so? Please. Cause she's like, I got to hear a lecture. And all I did was ask if we could have popcorn. But she ain't scared to call me out. I think I've given her too much of leeway in the, hey, go ahead. You have a right to express yourself, and I'll listen to you for a little bit. Go ahead. I think she took that a little step too far. Well, why are you on your phone? Because I pay for it. That's why. Go to sleep. But seriously, put your guys' self in them same restrictions. Do more for your kid. Spend time and be present. I've been talking about that all week. That's what this all boils down to, is just being present in your kid's life, man. Just being present in your kid's life so they don't end up at 15 still in cars.

0: cars, wrecking into other properties, beating up their mom, trying to stab her, and beating up their stepdad, and just spend some time with your kids. It'll pay off so much in the long run, I promise. And not only that, they ain't gonna want to be around you forever. By the time my daughter hits 13, she's gonna be like, "I'm out of here, Dad." And I know that. And so I try to soak up and absorb as much time as I possibly could right now. Let's go ahead and take a break. On the other side, we'll check the chat, the text messages as well. 661-842-5376. 661-842-KERN. We'll talk about what they talked about last night at the city council meeting. We'll hear from one of the city councilmen, Mr. Badass himself, Bashir Tash. I think he's fed up, and you'll tell just by his voice at the very end of his comments. He's like, "But whatever." Basically, that's what he said. "But whatever. That's just my comments. Y'all do whatever you want to do." We'll hear from City Councilman Zach Bashir Tash about what exactly took place at last night's city council meeting. Then our friends from north of the river stop by. Jasmine Labasso, tell us about all the things that they got going on at NOR. It's the JR Show. It's Current Radio. We'll be back.
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2: Isn't it frightening to discover that the incident at Independence High School with a kid carrying a gun is not isolated? 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This town is inundated with teenagers wandering around looking for other gang members to shoot. That's the reality.
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0: What? Go ahead. Go ahead and ask. Why do I have a purple Stanley, you're wondering, Christopher? I see you looking at me like that.
1: Yeah, sure. That's what I was wondering.
0: Or was it the chili dog on the table?
1: Well, I just don't think people realize that this thing is about to run through you faster than Sonic the Hedgehog.
0: It'll be fine.
1: And yes,
0: dude.
1: That is a chili dog joke, too, for my millennials.
0: You can't see it on the video. They didn't even know there was a chili dog on the table.
1: All right, breaking the fourth wall.
0: So yesterday I got the chili dogs, and I left one on my desk. In the bag, in the wrapper, just like a Starburst, it's fine if you leave it in the wrapper. That's what we talked about the other day, right?
1: No.
0: That's exactly what we talked about.
1: It's not the same.
0: So the bread was a little hard on the corner because it was opened a little bit. And, you know, bread being exposed to air makes it a little crusty. That's all. A little microwave just softens that right up, Chris.
1: Well, you can fix that, actually. And if you have like a conventional oven, a little bit of water, like you can actually make it feel better. All it is dehydrated. But that's not my point. The problem ain't the bread. Problem is that this is a hot dog with chili that's been sitting out for more than 24 hours.
0: I do this all the time. My stomach is used to it by now.
1: Dolly Parton.
0: Trust me, it's fine. More like Elvis. That's how I'm going to end
1: up. I know, Elvis. That's a very good point.
0: On the toilet, dying. That's going to be me. Goodness gracious. 661-842-5376. 661-842-KRN. Anything on the text board before we move on, sir?
1: No, we are bare.
0: What is the other thing I was going to talk about before we get Jasmine Labasso in here in the next hour? She is with the North of the River Parks and Recs. We're going to talk about a couple of things that they got going on. Downtown, the businesses are still complaining down there. Not only are they having to deal with all of the street issues and the tearing out the sidewalks and putting in bicycle bob bike lanes and places for you to lock up your bike and all these great, great upgrades coming to the area between Bob Smith's condos and the set of other Bob Smith's condos. It's been great, except for the businesses down there. So not only do they have to deal with that, heck, the Burger Hut guy, he said he has lost up to 60% of his business. Said there's no parking. There's no pavement. There's a bulldozer parked out right front. People can't access the little burger hut. But not only that, now those buildings are completely up for sale. And they go all the way down from there, all the way down to Log Cabin.

0: florist. And the last time there was a flower shop that had a new landlord, they like doubled or tripled their rent. And they had to move. And so if Log Cabin Florist ends up moving or being no more, it's because they got new landlords and the new landlords decided that they were going to raise that rent, as tends to happen. But that's what happens, I guess, when you have nice things. You know, you put in nice sidewalks and the cost of everything's got to go up around. Rent's got to go up. Everything's got to go up. Now that small little business mama shop, the log cabin forest that's been there for decades, will be replaced with a hipster coffee shop or something. I don't know. Who knows? Let's go ahead to the top of the hour news. On the other side, we'll talk about city business and the purchase of the Bank of America building. We'll hear from City Councilman Zach Beshirtash. If you guys want to chime in, feel free to do so. 661-842-5376. You can call, you can text, you can jump in the chat on YouTube as well. It's the JR Show. It's Kern Radio. We'll be back.
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2: News this hour from Town Hall. I'm Keith Peters in Washington. In the ongoing trade war between Canada and the U.S., Canada is reducing its dependence on U.S. suppliers of military gear.
3: The Canadian government is investing billions of dollars to reduce reliance on suppliers of military gear from the U.S. Wuxley is a Canadian company that makes luxury parkas. Now it's branching into defense contracting, making helmet covers for the Canadian military. James Urichuk is founder and CEO.
4: There's a lot of engineering. Here's a complete garment. A lot of engineering goes into here. You see the quality.
3: Volatus Aerospace in Vaughan, Canada makes drones. CEO Glenn Lynch.
5: The objective is to develop the technologies that the Canadian Armed Forces needs, which are also including kinetic products because those are required and they have to be built in Canada.
3: I'm Donna Water.
2: President Trump retaliated by signing an executive order renaming Lake Ontario as Lake America. He says he's been thinking about renaming Lake Ontario for a long time, just as he did with the Gulf of Mexico.
6: We have a gulf and we have a lake. Now all we need is an ocean. So maybe we'll have to change the name of the Atlantic and or the Pacific. Maybe we'll change them both.
2: Trump cannot force Canada to follow his preferred naming convention, however. Rescue teams and military helicopters are searching for hundreds of missing people along the Nepal-China border. That's where a deadly torrent of water and mud several stories high swept through communities Wednesday following a glacier collapse. Videos of the disaster showed people running before the floodwaters swallowed them up and washed out buildings and bridges. More than 390 people were killed and more than 1,400 are missing, including hundreds of foreigners and pilgrims. On Wall Street, the Dow by 105 points. More on these stories at townhall.com.
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8: I'm Rob Archer. A trial date has been set for the man accused of abducting a 10-year-old Taft girl after meeting her through the online game Roblox. Matthew Naval is scheduled to go on trial in October.

0: October. He's charged with kidnapping a child to commit lewd acts and two counts involving lewd acts with a minor. Authorities say the girl disappeared from Taft in April of last year, was found with Naval the next day in Sacramento County. He told 17 News in a jailhouse interview that he believed the girl was 18. Court documents say he admitted kissing her and trying to get a hotel room in Fresno. Bakersfield police are asking the public for more evidence in the Independence High School shooting. They say they want photos, videos, or audio recorded before, during, or after the shooting that killed 17-year-old Levi Jermaine Carter Brown. A 15-year-old boy has been charged with first-degree murder. Police say the case is gang-related. Bakersfield will soon own the former Bank of America building downtown. The city council has approved the financing needed to complete the purchase. The 10-story Truxton Tower will provide office space for Bakersfield police and other tenants. The city says buying the building should save money over continuing to lease BPD office space elsewhere. Big Brothers Big Sisters of Central California is expanding into Kern County. The group pairs adult volunteers with young people for one-on-one mentoring and says it is now recruiting both volunteers and local business partners. The organization already operates in Fresno, Kings, Madera, and Tulare counties. Traffic is back to normal on the southbound 99 in Delano. A semi crash shut down part of the freeway this morning, but all lanes have since reopened. I'm Rob Archer in the Kern Newsroom with news every half hour and when it breaks on News Talk 96.1 and AM 1230 KERN.
1: Please. Flores, turn this up. Thank you very much.
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1: Just.
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1: Sir, thank you. 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

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You can jump in on a phone call. You can jump in the text. 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You can even email jr@kernradio.com. All of those things to get a hold of the program. Tell us what is on your mind. Speaking of things that were on people's minds, last night at the city council meeting, they decided that they wanted to purchase the Bank of America building in downtown Bakersfield. The council voted 4-2 to approve a 12.1 interfund loan. Now listen to that, because that's very important, and a lot of us probably don't even understand what that means, but some city councilmen do and had a comment on that part of it. But it's an interfund loan from the city's equipment fund to fund the purchase. So they're going to borrow money, essentially, from one department or one fund to be able to put it in another fund to purchase the building. But then they have to turn around and pay back the money to the equipment fund. Does that make sense? So we're going to borrow money from ourselves and then pay back interest to ourselves on a loan from another department. Everybody's following along, right? Okay. Council members Zach Bashirtash and Ken Weir voted no. Vice Mayor Manpreet Kaur was absent. Ken Weir had an issue because they kept trying to tell him and everybody else

0: Else that this is going to save us money. That we could save $1 million a year, because a lot of you probably don't realize, but I do, because I work in the neighborhood and live in the neighborhood, and hell, my daughter goes to school in the neighborhood, right down the street from us. You ever notice, Chris, when you're coming in and out of here, how many of those like undercover or just all black police squad cars, detective cars are around here all the time?
1: All the time.
0: All the time. Because they rent offices down the street from us, the BPD. They don't have enough space downtown over there. So they rent office spaces downtown, down the street from us, right here on Eastern Drive. No, not the old El Torito building that they bought.
1: That bar used to be called?
0: Yeah, El Torito?
1: Yeah.
0: I think so.
1: I was trying to think about that the other day because that bar was popping
0: out there. That was a nice little spot. We'd go over there for lunch every once in a while.
1: It was good.
0: Yeah, it was a good little hangout. I believe it was El Torito.
1: Something like that. I remember it being very popular, but then that's also where a lot of people got pulled over for DUIs.
0: Oh, yeah. Oh, yeah.
1: Well, I thought it was kind of ironic that the police bought it right afterwards.
0: Yeah, no lie. But not that building. The ones across the street from where they put the freeway in, right there on the corner of California and Easton, there's a big old, you see a bunch of office complexes, probably about 10 stories high or whatever. Well, we rent office space from them. And that cost us about $1 million a year. Councilmember Bob Smith said he always prefers ownership. You better believe he does. He loves buying those buildings over leasing due to cost savings. He also pointed out that City Hall North building was purchased in 2005 for $13 million. 21 years ago, he said, it's half the size and we paid $13 million. And so we're getting, 21 years later, we're getting twice the building for the same amount of money. Seems like a good deal to me, said old Bob. Bob, this is a much older building with a lot more maintenance cost. It's about 10 stories there, and it's about 127,000 square feet. It's also got 2.3-acre parking garage. Now check this. It costs $13.35 million to buy the building. But, because we love to buy old stuff that we got to pour money into. Hence the hotel over there on Union that we bought for over $1 million that now we have to apparently pour $14 million into. But there is over $1 million in additional costs that come from other spendings like improvements, according to city officials. They also approved allocating a total of $2.5 million to the purchase and the improvements. The building is meant to provide office space for the BPD staff, according to the city. They currently work at 4550 California Avenue. But because we like to hire people, staffing has increased significantly over the years. The city is looking to move staff to the Bank of America building's office space to address capacity issues. They said buying the tower would create short-term and long-term savings for the city. The new lease for the California Avenue space is estimated to be about $1.1 million. Since we no longer need to pay that lease, instead we'll buy the building. They say that essentially we're saving that amount each year. That's where Ken Weir was hung up. He was like, hold on a second. So it's $1.1 million to rent office space now. Okay. And it's $13, $14 million to buy the building and improve the building.

0: and you're telling me that we'll start saving $1 million every year. Yeah, yeah, yeah, that's what we're saying. But you realize only after we pay back the loan and interest that we're using to buy the building. So yes, we're not spending that $1.1 million anymore. But we won't see any actual true savings from it for another 14, 15 years in reality. For some reason, they couldn't figure out what Mr. Weir was trying to tell them. The math wasn't mathing for them. And not only that, as our favorite city councilman, wannabe assemblyman, Mr. Gonzalez was like, well, you know, we also get income from the building because people are paying leases to be in some of these office, in our office building now. And you know that that cost will go up over years over years because just like, I mean, all the rents are going up. Our rent will increase it too. But as I'd like to remind Mr. Gonzalez, as so does the cost of rent goes up, so does the cost of maintaining the building, especially an aged building. And so finally, somebody with some common sense in the group, and not that Ken Weir doesn't have common sense, because he does. I think Ken Weir has been a great city councilman up until about the last year when, unfortunately, due to his health, he has been unable to attend all of the meetings. And I would say his health has even diminished his ability to try to convey what he's saying, I think. Like, he was trying to explain to them the whole $1 million thing, and they couldn't understand what he was trying to say. And it did sound a little confusing, but I was able to figure out what he was trying to tell them. Somebody with a little more better way, I guess, of explaining things and a lot more passion stepped up to the mic and let everybody know exactly how he felt about the situation. Here is City Councilman Zach Bashir-Tash on the purchase of the Bank of America building at last night's City Council meeting.
1: So the phrasing and vocabulary behind the conversation that I just listened to was a little bit bothersome to me, because it's not our money, it's taxpayer money. We're gonna pay interest on tax, we're gonna pay interest with taxpayer money on taxpayer money for something. I mean, that makes me sick to my stomach. We're gonna pay interest on taxpayer money because we're not making money by investing it. That just sounds so backwards to me. We're gonna take more money from the people to pay for the money we already took from the people.
0: Essentially, yes.
1: That doesn't make sense to me. This is going to be so much more costly. It's a 1974 building. Every year that goes by in my life, and I'm not even a building, I break down and cost more. I can only imagine what the floor space of this, that parking structure looks like. I think it would be very cheap to have parking if we tore it all down and had a gravel lot with the striped lines, like, you know, the Kern County Fair. It would cost maybe $500,000, but this is going to cost so much money. And in a time where we're listening to people that have businesses on union that are getting shot up and we can't do anything to help with that, or we're trying to create jail bed space but we're moving real slow, I don't understand how we can allocate money to anything outside of fixing the problem that is plaguing business owners that are coming here on a Wednesday night to speak and begging for help. I don't support this. I think it's going to cost us so much more money. I don't understand how we're going to pay interest on taxpayer money by taking more money from the taxpayers. But you know, those are my comments.
0: Those are my comments. As

0: told you by the end of it, he's like, but whatever, y'all are going to do whatever the heck y'all want to do. Because ain't none of them up there businessmen. All of them, the whole point that Zach's trying to make is, I don't understand, we're borrowing from our own fund, which is taxpayer money, and we're going to borrow from there and then pay it back with interest with taxpayer money. Like, how did, he couldn't figure it out. And I'm like, don't make sense to me either, Zach. And then the whole priorities thing, which he has been hammering hard, even during the whole, we want to be a sanctuary city. Like, can we fix the issues that our city is facing? Y'all are worried about office space. I'm worried about jail beds. Can we put people inside of the Bank of America building and jail them inside of there? Can we turn some of those office spaces inside of the Bank of America building into jail beds? Because it seems like we got enough money to spend on buildings that are going to put people in offices that are only going to cost us more money year over year because, well, you got to pay them more and they got to get COLA raises and now their pensions are this. And so we're going to buy more office space for, and it's the Bakersfield Police Department, so it's hard for me to be like, for people that we really don't need, because if we fired half the people in the city manager's office, hell, that'd open up a lot of offices. Maybe if we just start looking around, cutting off some of the fat, we'd be able to, I don't know, open up some office spaces. But instead, that's our top priority. Office spaces instead of jail beds. And boy, do I hope that another month comes that we can actually get some debates and get Bob Smith on some sort of platform that, and ask him, hey, Bob, Mr. Jailbed Task Force, you said that I would have city jail beds by August. I know the beginning of school snuck up on me too, Bob, but here we are. It's August. I ain't got jail beds, but boy, do I got a nice 1974 built building right smack in downtown. And hell, we bought City Hall North. Why don't we just buy this one too? But let's go ahead and borrow money taxpayer money from one fund of the city to put it in another fund of the city and then have to pay back the loan to ourselves with taxpayer. And it's all ours. It's all our money. That's the thing. It's all our money. And that's why it's easy for Andre and Bob to be like, I always believe in ownership. Well, guess what? You ain't using your money to buy it. Just crazy. Crazy, crazy, crazy. 661-842-5376 if you guys want to chime in. We'll take a break. See what you guys think. Jump in the chat on YouTube. Then later in the program, Jasmine Labasso with North of the River Park and Rex. Stop by. Tell us all they got going on at NOR. There was something else. Where'd that other? Oh, yeah, and High Speed Rail. Try to sneak that in as well. It's the JR Show. It's Current Radio. We'll be back.
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2: Today is Thursday, which means the Stockyard is open. That's right, 2525 F Street, the little speakeasy right next to Casey's Steakhouse from the folks that bring you Casey's Steakhouse. 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Guess what? Go right next door to the Stockyard. You can wait for your table while you have a drink in one of the finest speakeasies, not in Bakersfield, not in Kern County, but all of California. That's right. Come on in. There's ropes. There's a carpet. You wouldn't even know it's there. Ring the doorbell. They're going to ask you the password. Tell them why not JR. Then walk through the time portal that is the speakeasy at 2525 F Street, the Stockyard. Have a drink with Haley. Have a drink with me. I'll be in there this weekend. Plus, they got live music going. They also got a banquet room right next door. 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It's the Stockyard, 2525 F Street, open Thursday, Friday, and Saturday, 6 p.m. to close. Don't forget the password, why not JR? It's the Stockyard, speakeasy.
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9: Welcome back. Kern Radio, it's the JR Show, it's all those things that I normally say, 661-842-5376-661-842. Is it Labor Day yet? Man, 661-842-5376. I need a 3-day weekend. I'm going to Santa Barbara in September as well. Got a concert with the kid out there. Gonna hang out for a weekend in Santa Barbara, but it's supposed to be nice this weekend. Heck, it was raining earlier today.
10: I know, it's actually been really nice today.
9: Yeah, and by nice, we mean lower 90s. But that's...
10: I'll still take it.
9: That's nice for Bakersfield in August, I guess. Right now, it is 90 degrees. It's only supposed to be 93 today. I don't even think it's going to get that high. And it's been cloudy and overcast. And like I said, I think there was some sprinkles earlier. And they're even saying that some might come in tomorrow a little bit. It's going to be cloudy for most of the day and tomorrow and the morning and stuff like that. So... try to enjoy it. It'll be a little warmer tomorrow, 97, but it'll be cool in the morning. I get up at about 6:30. I go outside. It's nice and cool outside. I open up the doors and the windows and let the breeze in, the cool air, the fresh air, and

0: Then it starts to get hot, but not today. It's just kind of nice. Actually, when I woke up, I looked outside and I'm like, is there clouds out there? What the heck is that going on? Why is there clouds outside? No idea it was supposed to be cloudy. Did you see the pictures and the video that's coming in from, where's that, Nepal, I think, where the flash flood hit? My goodness, that was insane.
1: That'd be terrifying.
0: Terrifying. For the people up top, terrifying to watch. For the people on bottom, I mean, it probably happened so fast. I see there were some videos where there's like people trying to run across the park, and it's like they didn't have a chance.
1: No, not even close. Would you have to try something?
0: Not a chance. I mean, what do you do? Just the force and the power of that water and all the debris that was in it coming down. Insane. Do they even still know what caused it? What happened?
1: I honestly haven't heard.
0: Weather? It's been crazy, man. High tides all up and down the California coast. You know what they say? It's earthquake weather, man. Something big's going to happen.
1: Yeah, global warming's a myth.
0: No, I'm just saying it's earthquake weather. Nothing to do with global warming. Just earthquake weather. Got my tinfoil hat on. Got to go to a break. On the other side, Jasmine Labasso with NOR stops by. It's the JR Show. It's Current Radio. We'll be back.
2: With SRN News, I'm Keith Peters in Washington. President Trump says he's renaming Lake Ontario to be known as Lake America in the United States as he escalates his trade war with Canada. The president signed an executive order in the Oval Office on Thursday that updated the lake's name for the U.S. Geographic Naming Service. Trump cannot force Canada to follow his preferred naming convention, however. Ratko Mladic, the notorious Bosnian Serb general, has died at age 84 while serving a life sentence for war crimes. UN officials confirmed his death Thursday in a hospital in The Hague. Mladic was sentenced in 2017 for his role in the Bosnian conflict, which left over 100,000 dead. On Wall Street, the Dow by 105 points, the NASDAQ rose 411. More details at srnnews.com.
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4: I'm Rob Archer. Police in Bakersfield asking the public for photos, video, or audio connected to last week's shooting at Independence High School. Investigators say they want anything recorded before, during, or after the shooting. A 15-year-old boy has been charged with first-degree murder in the killing of Levi Jermaine Carter Brown. Police say the shooting was gang-related. The city is moving ahead with buying the former Bank of America building downtown. City Council voted 4-2 to approve a $12.1 million loan to help complete the purchase. Bakersfield Police Investigation and Training Units are expected to move into the building next year. All lanes of southbound 99 are open again in Delano. A semi-crash shut down the freeway and caused major delays this morning before crews cleared the wreck. I'm Rob Archer in the Kern Newsroom with news every half hour, and when it breaks, News Talk 96.1 and AM 1230 KERN.

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Call them for IT needs, 661-8425. That's not it. That's our phone number. So, gosh, it's Thursday, right? 661. How come I forgot? 201-0638. God, I am. It's Friday. It's Thursday. I wish it was Friday, but it's not. And we'll make it to Labor Day, hopefully. But it is the last Thursday of the month. That I do.

0: teams on, as I always. What's shout out to Derek Jeffries over there and Mike Trihe and all the folks at KG17. But I saw you on with what's her name, Elena.
1: Yeah, I was with Elena today.
0: Yeah, mm-hmm. I was like, hey, that's Jasmine. I know her. I'll see her later today. But then it gives me notes, and then I'm like, I'll just talk about.
1: No, you got a preview. You got a preview of the stuff we'll talk about.
0: That's right. That's right. I know you guys got a lot of things going on, including everything that is inside of this fun book that you brought me last time we were here. And I just sit here and I'm like, oh, cool. Let me go through it, because I know my daughter needs to stay busy since they cut off sports for her in fourth grade and said you can't do it till fifth grade. So I've been looking for some sports programs to get her involved in.
1: Well, we definitely have those. Like, we have our basketball skills and drills session is coming up on September 14th. So registration's open right now. It usually closes about a week or two ahead of time. And that is all about youth ages 6 through 13. So perfect age.
0: Yep, she's 9, so that's perfect.
1: 6 through 13, they do all these different basketball, literally skills and drills. So they focus on, you know, shooting, passing, working together. It's a really great, like, introductory program for basketball. And so it's not league-based play. It's more of learning how to
0: skills camp.
1: Yeah, exactly. So that's a great program. We've hosted that for a while now, and so we've just got our fall session coming up.
0: All right. Yeah. Well, so that's something that she might be able to get into. But, you know, she is also into theater.
1: Well, we do have theater.
0: She got into it over the summer, and she's, like, now fully in love with theater.
1: Which is fair. Theater's awesome.
0: It is, until she's sitting at home, and she's acting like, and we were we were talking about something. And then she's sitting there and wants to start to act sad. And then she can make herself cry.
1: Oh, she can turn it on.
0: She can, and I'm just looking at her like, I don't believe you. She's like, and she starts laughing, and I'm like, I'm sorry, kid. I love you, and it was good. I'm not gonna lie, really good that you can put the water on cue like that. But I'm your dad, and you can't get one over on me.
1: That's funny. Yeah, we do have junior theater shows. We operate productions all year round.
0: And really?
1: So we have our upcoming one, which starts in September. So registration's open right now for it. And that's ages 5.5 to 17. It is the Addams Family. And everybody who participates gets cast. They actually go through the first week of the program is an audition boot camp. So they learn what the audition process looks like, how to excel at that. They talk about it. They get to know everyone. So it's not like just a complete cold audition. We want them to enjoy the program, enjoy the learning experience. So Addams Family is coming up, and honestly, there's a lot of people that are really excited for this one, and I don't blame them. I think it's fun material.
0: Yeah, no, it looks like it's going to be fun, and then after that, you guys got the Trolls coming up.
1: We do. We have Trolls that will come up right after that, and so we encourage people to check these out. Our junior theater program is actually one of our longest-running programs in the district. We've been operating that program since the 60s.
0: Oh, wow.
1: So it is a really long-running. We have a few programs that I'll talk to people, and they tell me about how they grew up playing, you know, summer ball with NOR, or they grew up being in junior theater. Like, there's specific programs, and this is one of them where you have generations of families that have come through it. And it's a really fun program because it is very much introductory. It's very learning based. It's not meant to scare them away from theater. Perhaps they might be more of a behind the scenes kid. That's totally okay. And I also love the mentorship opportunity. So for, like, the high schoolers, they get to work with the younger kids, and there's really lovely mentorship opportunities between the youth and the older kids, and they all work together in this great team.
0: Yeah, and it's a couple of weeks, actually. It's not just like some short, like, oh, 3 week summer camp
1: thing. No,
0: you know,
1: it is a full, it's I think 2.5 months is the production.
0: Yeah, it looks like it, just about.
1: Yeah, and they come together every single evening, Monday through Thursday. And one of the things that's a big question others have is parents have had is, what if my kid's already participating in another activity? It is totally fine. They can come 3 days a week, for instance. Like, we work with schedules because we know that that's sometimes how it is for people. They've got multiple things they're participating in. So I definitely encourage people to check it out. It's a good program.
0: Nice. And then not to mention a whole host of other things that you guys do throughout the year.
1: We do.
0: I mean, I see line dancing in here. I see that it just says ongoing.
1: We do. We have a lot.
0: All kinds of different sports and stuff like that. Like you mentioned, the basketball drills and everything like that. If people want to get more information on how to get involved in those, they just go to norfund.org.
1: Yeah, they just go to norfund.org. They can pick up one of those at one of our community centers, or they can, yeah, they can come in person or go online at norfund.org, and we've got it all posted on there. Or reach out on social media, ask us questions. We

0: help you find what the best program is for you.
1: Nice. You guys still got those pools open for a little bit, huh?
0: We do still have our spray parks are open through to Labor Day. Nice. So the rest of the week. And then our pools are wrapping up their schedules. But, we still have a lot going on. Like just this September 1st, registration opens for our Robots for Tots program.
1: Robots for Tots.
0: Yeah, that's such a fun, free event for a guardian and their little kiddo, their early learner. They actually come in and they take all these recyclable materials and they build. It's like a craft project. They build their own character or their own robot. It's super cute. We partner with Chevron to bring on this program every single year. So that's a really, really fun one, completely free. There's just in-person registration over at Riverview. You just have to register ahead of time.
1: How much did you say?
0: It's free. Completely free.
1: Wait, Jasmine, how much did you say?
0: Free. And they get fed.
1: There's nothing free today. Jasmine, what are you talking about?
0: No, they get fed too. So they get a meal. So they spend 3 hours there. It's on October 9th, Friday, October 9th. So registration, like I said, opens up on the 1st. So if you go into Riverview, it's an in-person registration for this particular program. But come in, register for your kiddo. It's ages 3.5 to 5. And it's just a free, great activity for the day.
1: That is pretty cool.
0: It is super cool. And then they come away with bags. They get little giveaways that they can come home with, and they get to build some stuff at home too. It's all focused on introducing STEM skills at a younger age. Mm-hmm. So that's the focus of the program, and it's very successful in that way. And I encourage people, if they're curious what it looks like, go to our website or go onto Facebook. We have so many photos, and honestly, it's adorable what people create. It's just like a pure feel-good event. That type of thing.
1: And you guys still got the rec pass available?
0: We do still have the rec pass available. It is still going strong with lots of different programs under it, including Open Gym for adults and then like our Young Chefs Academy for youth. But we also have a free demo day actually coming up for Ready, Set, Cook.
1: What is with all this free stuff, Jasmine?
0: Well, we are here for the community. I wish we could give everything for free, to be honest with you. That would be like my perfect scenario here. We can't give everything for free, but we know that sometimes people need like a little taste of what a program
1: might be like before
0: they get in. So we actually have a free demo day specifically for Ready, Set, Cook on September 14th.
1: Okay.
0: So that's a program coming up with sessions too. So if you're curious, that's for ages 8 through 10. It's that younger age group for it. Kind of leads them. They do Ready, Set, Cook, and then they can go into Young Chefs Academy as they grow into it. So we have programs for every age level for cooking.
1: That is so cool. Teaching kids at a young age how to cook their own foods, you know what I mean? Helps them so much in the future.
0: Yes.
1: Like you're giving them skills for life.
0: Absolutely. That's what we're really focused on, is how do you bring the fun to learning and be able to take something away from it, right? So sports does a lot of that with your team building and everything. Junior theater does that with like self-expression. Mm-hmm. But cooking is a skill that there is creativity, there's practical application to it. So like these are really important things, and that's part of the reason I think the youth cooking programs have done so well, is that parents want support with that particular skill development. I know that I don't feel very confident teaching my kids. I don't feel confident independently, let alone teaching my kids.
1: Like, I'll burn the kitchen down. I'll burn the whole place down. I'll pull Scott Cox's wife up in here. Burn it all down.
0: So yeah, we have that one coming up. We also have our adult it's the Fall Classic Pickleball Tournament coming up.
1: Oh,
0: so
1: nice.
0: That is our Duper sanctioned event. Duper is like a rating for pickleball.
1: I have no idea.
0: I had not heard of this rating
1: before. Super Duper?
0: Duper. It's an acronym, as all things are, but an acronym basically for how you rate yourself on the pickleball scale. So it's a little bit different than the tournament we host in January, because this one is more competitive.
1: Ooh.
0: So you do have to have your skill rating. If you've never had it before, you can actually sign up for a skill rating and still participate in the tournament. So like, it's not like you can't, if you don't have one, you can get one. But that's coming up at the end of September. So registration's open just a little bit longer for that.
1: So can I go in with a beginner skill level?
0: Yes. You'd be like a 2 or 3.
1: On the Duper scale?
0: I don't exactly know, but somewhere around there, yeah. If you knew nothing, I don't know if you'd want to go straight into a tournament.
1: I've never played a day of my life.
0: You have to play.
1: I've never even held a pickleball paddle in my hand.
0: Oh, then that's something we have to remedy.
1: I'll be willing to try it, but
0: it's fun. I consider it, my tagline for it is, it's the lowest barrier, like, and barrier to entry sport ever. Like, you can go in, learn how to do it, have fun, and be like, this is awesome. You don't even have to be good at it. It's great.
1: All right.
0: So
1: I'm willing to try it out. Chris and I will put a team together.
0: Okay.

0: you.
1: And then I know you guys got some fundraisers going on and coming up as well. Tell us about those.
0: We do. We have two fundraiser things to bring up. The first one is our monthly restaurant fundraiser. So we have every first Wednesday of the month, we've got a monthly restaurant fundraiser. And so the one coming up on September 2nd is at BJ's. It's from 11 a.m. to 11 p.m.
1: Go get those pizookies.
0: Yeah, go. This is a good day to, you know, splurge a little at BJ's. They're going to give 20% back to the foundation. And that goes all to our scholarship fund. So pretty big deal. We really appreciate when people participate in those. All the details are on our website. And then the second thing is registration is now open for the Love Your Park Walk and Run fundraiser. So that is a fun run, a 5K, and a 10K. It's on Saturday, February 6th. So it's still far out, but this is the time frame to sign up, get your corporate teams together, get your individual fundraisers started, start helping us raise funds. This all of this goes back into the scholarship fund for NOR programs. So it's a really, really good thing that if you participate and you know that you're giving back to kiddos that may have financial barriers to participate in our programs. So it's a lot of fun. You know, if you participate, you're going to get a T-shirt. If you're in the 5K or 10K, you're going to get a medal, and you're just going to have a whole bunch of fun.
1: There you go. Mm-hmm. All right. So just go to norfun.org. You can get all the information there. And then go to BJ's on the first Wednesday of the month, right?
0: Mm-hmm. Exactly.
1: And then some of those, 20% of those proceeds will go and help the scholarship fund, which goes and helps kids that can't afford some of the camps and stuff like that. The, the ones that aren't free because we can't give everything for free yet, Jasmine. I know you want to.
0: I want to, but, you know, and most of our stuff's low cost or at cost, you know, so we try to keep it as affordable as possible, but this is another mechanism to help people in our community.
1: So much fun. And if you guys want to pick up a book, where can they do that?
0: Very easy. Any community center, or you can go online and see it online.
1: And they got that digital issue right there, norfun.org. Jasmine, thank you so much for stopping by.
0: Thank you for having me.
1: Always appreciate you coming in.
0: I appreciate being here.
1: And see, I don't make you sit in a green room like those guys at KGT do. I'm just playing, Derek. He's listening because he texted me and he said, thanks for the shout out. So I figured if I give him a shout out, I got to take a jab too, Jasmine. I'm sorry I'm putting you in the middle of this, Jasmine.
0: I'm just going to smile and go with it.
1: I'm sorry to put you in the middle of it. But no, I love my boy, Derek Jeffrey, and everybody at KGT over there. I played softball with them. Or not softball. I played T-ball with them as a child.
0: How funny.
1: Right?
0: That's a Bakersfield energy there, though. Small world energy.
1: It's so small world. He came and he was like, hey, JR, you know, your dad was my coach on my T-ball team as a kid. And I looked at him like, Derek, you do realize that if my dad was your coach, I was on the team. Just saying.
0: That would be a logical jump in understanding there.
1: So we played T-ball together, Derek. He's like, oh. Dad was just going to coach T-ball and not have me on the team? What? You think he was just...
0: I mean, it does happen. Sometimes people volunteer and they don't. But that would be odd, you know?
1: A little bit odd.
0: A little.
1: I want to coach a team, just not my kids. See that... too much at home.
0: Who knows? Maybe you weren't interested. I could see that happening.
1: Oh, it didn't matter if you were interested. You were playing. Dad's coaching, you playing. Shoot. But no. Thanks so much, Jazz, for stopping by. If you guys want to get more information, go to norfun.org. She'll be back again next month, last Thursday of the month, as she always does. On the other side, we'll check some text messages, find out what we learned on the show, and what we're doing tomorrow. It's the JR Show. It's Current Radio. We'll be back.
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0: Who is this? Weezer, right? They just put out a new album.
1: You know, I saw that. I haven't gotten a chance to actually listen to it yet.
0: Yeah, I saw it. I was most of the time on Fridays, I'll stay here late before football season started for BCHS, because then I typically go to their home games. But even then, I'll stay here until 6:30, almost 7 o'clock, and just get over to the field right before the game starts or something. But on the Fridays where I wasn't doing that and in the summer, and I don't have my daughter on Friday nights, and so I'd sit here until 7, 8 o'clock just getting work done and doing stuff, but I'd put on new music. And I was here last week, and I was like, I saw it on there, and I think I played one song. I was like, oh, okay, it's Weezer. It's Weezer.
1: I mean, everybody kind of reaches a point where you're like, I know you're just trying to make music to, you know, keep
0: making money
1: alive.
0: Or, yeah, to keep, I don't know, I guess.
1: Sometimes, like, especially with some of my favorite bands when I was younger, like Weezer and, unfortunately, the Gorillaz, you got to reach a point where I'm like, okay, dude, you're not who you used to be.
0: Yeah, is it over, guys? Don't say it's over. No, it's over.
1: As much as I love this band, and you know, Chester Bennington will forever be my favorite singer, but Linkin Park was getting there too.
0: Yeah, we're just like, okay, we got it. Why do all your songs sound the same?
1: Even Metallica. Metallica even has reached a point.
0: Yeah,
1: where
0: I've never been a big Metallica fan. I've never been a huge big Metallica fan. So, 661-842-5376, 661-842-KERN. Anything on the old text line there, sir?
1: Yeah, I got a couple.
0: What you got?
1: What city equipment is this funding allocation going to take away from?
0: That I don't know. And why we have

0: $12 million sitting in an equipment fund somewhere that we can borrow from? I don't know either, to be quite honest with you. That's a great question. Where exactly, why, because it sparks that question, why do we have $12.5 million sitting around in an equipment fund? And if we're spending it on buying a building, what are we not buying in its place? And can we technically get away with calling the building equipment so then we don't have to borrow from one fund and then pay back in interest ourselves to that fund? So we're going to borrow $12 million from this fund, but we got to pay it back $14 million. Okay. Thanks, coach. It doesn't make, I don't know. I don't know what we're going to not buy because instead we bought the building. No idea. Again, but why we have $12 million sitting around in an equipment fund, I don't know either. And why we can't seem to find millions of dollars just sitting around to get jail beds in place, don't have the question for that one either. That you would have to ask City Councilman Bob Smith, City Councilman Eric Arias, City Councilman wannabe Assemblyman Andre Gonzalez, Vice Mayor, City Councilwoman Manpreet Kaur. Ask any one of them. They might have the answer for you because I'm not privy to the information of how they came about to make that kind of a decision and make it make sense. So I have no clue what equipment we're not buying now because we're buying the building instead. It's a great question, though. 661-842-5376. Anything else on the board?
1: Yes. The city is double talking. On one hand, they said no, they don't want to borrow money to build a sewer. But on the other hand, they said, yes, we will borrow money for a high rise so I can look out the window from my high rise corner office and feel like I'm important. Give me a break.
0: We have some of the smartest listeners. I mean, I don't even have to point those things out to you. You guys figure out those ones on your own. You're absolutely right, though. Hell, why we got to take up bonds? We'll just borrow from ourselves. If we got that kind of money just laying around in different funds, just sitting there. It's insane. But no, that's a great point. Great point. 661-842-5376. One more before we get out of here for the day.
1: Let's see. Chris and JR, years ago, a coworker said, let Goofy fix your car and see what happens. Same with certain members of the city council. Let Goofy handle finances and see what happens.
0: I want to know who you're considering Goofy, because I'm not going to get in trouble for that one. I'm not even going to try to figure out which one you're calling Goofy. I think I know. But I'm not going to name any names if you didn't. But make sure you go out and vote this year, you guys. We got 4 city council seats coming up for re-election. Know the candidates. Know what ward you live in. Know who your city council person is. And if they are up for re-election, get involved, get engaged, and get out and vote. I want to thank Jasmine Lobasso for stopping by from NOR, hanging out. And thank all of you guys for hanging out as well. I got to get out of here, make room for the Ralph Bailey Show. It is a Thursday, so Mike Turnipseed with the Kern Taxpayers Association stops by, plus Daniel Petrie with Messmaker and Petrie Wealth Advisors. This has been the JR Show. Lily, Dad loves you.
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4: News this hour from Town Hall. I'm Keith Peters in Washington. The Justice Department has charged more than 80 people in the takedown of a violent Puerto Rican gang.

0: Attorney General Todd Blanche announced the operation during a visit to the island as part of the Trump administration's efforts to highlight its push to tackle violent crime.
1: Last week, an indictment was filed and returned by a grand jury charging 81 defendants for illicit activity starting in 2021. These defendants are alleged drug traffickers of Los Bajadeo, also known as LBD. They were charged with the illegal possession and distribution of mass quantities of cocaine, crack cocaine, fentanyl, heroin, and marijuana.
0: Jason Arday's memoirs are published just 2 weeks after his death.
2: Scholar Jason Arday has had his memoir published on Thursday, weeks after he died whilst he faced plagiarism charges. The book's release comes less than 2 weeks after 41-year-old Arday was found dead at his apartment in London. His death followed relentless media coverage about allegations that his academic work was bolstered by plagiarism and that he exaggerated his athletic and fundraising achievements. Arday's memoir, Great and Unfortunate Things, tells the story of how a non-verbal autistic boy who grew up to be the youngest black professor in Cambridge University's history. I'm Karen Shemas.
0: Tropical storm Dolly has formed in the Atlantic Ocean far from land. The National Hurricane Center in Miami says Thursday the storm could bring heavy rain to portions of the Caribbean in the coming days. The storm's name had no connection to Dolly Parton's death. On Wall Street, the Dow by 105 points, the Nasdaq rose 411, the S&P advanced 55. More on these stories at townhall.com.
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5: I'm Rob Archer. A trial date has been set for the man accused of abducting a 10-year-old Taft girl after meeting her through the online game Roblox. Matthew Naval is scheduled to go on trial in October. He's charged with kidnapping a child to commit lewd acts and 2 counts involving lewd acts with a minor. Authorities say the girl disappeared from Taft in April of last year, was found with Naval the next day in Sacramento County. He told 17 News in a jailhouse interview that he believed the girl was 18. Court documents say he admitted kissing her and trying to get a hotel room in Fresno. Bakersfield police are asking the public for more evidence in the Independence High School shooting. They say they want photos, videos, or audio recorded before, during, or after the shooting that killed 17-year-old Levi Jermaine Carter Brown. A 15-year-old boy has been charged with first-degree murder. Police say the case is gang-related. Bakersfield will soon own the former Bank of America building downtown. The city council has approved the financing needed to complete the purchase. The 10-story Truxton Tower will provide office space for Bakersfield police and other tenants. The city says buying the building should save money over continuing to lease BPD office space elsewhere. Big Brothers Big Sisters of Central California is expanding into Kern County. The group pairs adult volunteers with young people for one-on-one mentoring and says it is now recruiting both volunteers and local business partners. The organization already operates in Fresno, Kings, Madera, and Tulare counties. Traffic is back to normal on the southbound 99 in Delano. A semi-crash shut down part of the freeway this morning, but all lanes have since reopened. I'm Rob Archer in the Kern Newsroom with news every half hour and when it breaks on News Talk 96.1 and AM 1230 KERN.
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1: And I've seen the promised land. 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
2: 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Chris Burdick is producing the show on this 27th day of August. We got a busy show. We've got some guests today, as we did not have yesterday. It's a Thursday, so the Kern Tax Executive Director, Mike Turnipseed, will join us at 4 o'clock, and then we'll talk money. The Canadian tariff war is continuing, and that's part of my rant. I think I'm going to have to evoke the words of Kevin McCarthy. I'll get into that and explain in just a second. We will talk about the Clancy case, of course. The jury was sent home. They were deliberating, but they have been sent home for the day. They continue to deliberate. You will hear some audio from both the defense and the prosecution in their closing arguments. And I'll explain why I'm going to get into the 25th Amendment, which is the removal of the president, because I think he's lost his mind. I think he's absolutely lost his mind. We are in an affordability crisis. We are in the midst of a war. And your president wants to raise the Kennedy Center because a judge told him this was for a slain president. This wasn't for any other president in the history of this country. And can't y'all be reasonable? The most ardent Trump supporters, can't you be reasonable? You can't even admit that it's beyond narcissism for a man to want to put his name on a building that was dedicated to a president who was shot from the front in the head. Isn't that beyond narcissism? When he's like, screw Kennedy, what'd he do? Cuban Missile Crisis brought in vigor and youth to the presidency, brought in a whole new world, new Camelot, gave us Jackie, blah, blah, blah, gave us John Jr. And all he did was die. What do I care? I want my name above his. And now, as most of you know, it's no longer Lake Ontario. It's now Lake America. And the guy doesn't even have any kind of, like, imagination. Gulf of America, Lake America. What's next, Donald? What's next? He is losing his mind. Did I mention we're in an affordability crisis? Did I mention we're in a war with Iran? And now, they want to try to economically stifle Iran. Again, even to the most ardent Trump supporters. Wouldn't it have been reasonable to, I don't know, maybe start with the economic sanctions? And here's why the economic sanctions are stupid. It's not as if he went to country Chris Burdick and the country of J.R. Flores and the country of Rand Dizzle and said, hey, fellas, why don't we isolate these guys? No, we just made an announcement and we expect all these people to jump on board. And they're not. They're not. And then there's the ballroom, the arch. He doesn't give a damn about the midterms. He was right. You know, it's Maya Angelou told you, when somebody tells you what they're going to do or who they are, believe them. And he told you weeks ago, I don't give a damn about the midterms. And he doesn't. Because what was going to be a bloodbath turned into a pretty competitive race with the entrance of Democrats.

0: Democratic Socialists, and now with your Cuckoo for Cocoa Puffs president, and people just saying, can't he just concentrate on us? The Kennedy Center, the ballroom, the helipad at the White House, the Grand Prix around Washington, D.C.? If this guy did more as much for the people as he's doing for himself, this country would be in the high cotton. I'll delve into that later. And just as I did it again this morning on the golf course, Tanner Scott did it again last night. Good googly moogly. I mean, we just had two horrendous defeats to the Braves, who are in the number three spot. But I mean, for Tanner Scott to come in and blow it, and then in the seventh and the eighth innings, we have bases loaded. And the worst part is in the eighth inning, when Max Muncy came up, did you see the ball game last night?
1: No, I missed it.
0: Max Muncy comes up and has one of the great at-bats that some guys have. You know when a guy has a bat, he's 3-2, and he's just fouling off pitches, fouling off pitches. Most of those times, the batter wins. Because the pitcher either just can't keep throwing strikes because it's 3-3. It's not like he can just throw it right down the middle, even in a close game, even at 3-2 with the bases loaded. And he finally misses outside. And what does Max do 3-2? Oof. He goes lurching out at a pitch that would have hit a right-handed batter that scores the go-ahead run. And instead, they strike him out. And now the Braves, you know, 3-2, bases loaded. They go off all hyped, and then they score a run in the ninth and win it. It's unbelievable. Unbelievable. We have a glaring, glaring hole that I don't know how we're going to fix. Because remember, I said, let's just go with Tanner Scott. And he's blown two saves in as many games. And you can't really go with Sasaki. Because now he's emerging as one of the better starters. He had a good night last night. They betrayed him, but he had a good night pitching baseball. I think, you know who I think is going to be ending up being our closer?
2: Shohei.
0: Damn right.
2: I was calling for this like a year ago.
0: Damn right. It's the best way to go.
3: It is.
0: Short time, not a lot of innings. Comes in, gets three outs. We win the ballgame, we go home.
3: And he's the best pitcher you have on the rotation. Why not put him in the hole?
0: And because they want him to start.
2: True, but...
0: But this way, he only throws 14 or 15 pitches.
3: Yeah.
0: You know, preserve you don't need him every night. You know?
2: I don't care. Imagine that. Imagine Shohei comes up in the ninth, cracks a home run to give you guys the lead, and then shuts the door in the next inning. How legendary is that? Who could say they did that?
0: So then, who's the kid from the Mets?
2: The Mets.
0: Peter, the other MVP candidate. Is it Mets?
2: No, Cubs.
0: Cubs.
2: Crow Armstrong.
0: All right, so who's the MVP?
2: Okay.
0: Because their batting numbers are the same, and my guy's 8-2 with the ERA and the ones.
2: Hold on.
0: Just saying.
2: Again, this is the same argument we had last year with Kyle Schwarber and Shohei Ohtani. I have to remain consistent, and I argue that the MVP should not include the pitching numbers, but it is all in fairness.
0: How can it not?
2: No, I know. You're right. How can it not? But
0: because if he was, and I don't think he is, but if this kid was a gold glove defensive player, wouldn't
2: he
0: that?
2: He might be. He's really
0: I think
2: good.
0: He might have been, actually. I was thinking that just when I said that. But if he was this season,
2: yes,
0: you'd have to throw that in the equation.
2: True. But again, that's
0: 280, 30 home runs, and he's got a gold glove. That's
2: okay, but how does that equate? How does fielding and pitching kind of even themselves out in that area?
0: See, I don't think it does.
2: Yeah,
0: I don't
2: think that's what I'm saying.
0: I think the pitching, if you're 8-2 with a 1.57 ERA, I think the pitching, even in that limited time, gets the golden glove. I just don't see them giving it to him again. Could they really give it to him again?
2: Honestly,
0: what would this be now? Like three in a row?
2: Yeah,
0: plus the two he had in the AL.
2: At some point, you got to get fatigue on it, too.
0: That's what I'm saying.
2: And you got to sit there and give the other guys a shot.
0: You would think. And I'm a Shohei freak, but I wouldn't mind seeing... Uh-oh, Big Dog checking in. He's got some info. Our Dodger expert chiming in, Mike Big Dog Parent, out in Taft. Let's see what he's talking about.

0: The Los Angeles Dodgers officially placed trainer starting pitcher Roki Sasaki on the 15-day injured list.
1: Oh, great.
0: What? August 27th, due to a severe blister. Oh, that's right. He left the game last night with a blister. I knew he left
2: blister,
0: the game.
2: That's fine.
0: But that's not an IL.
1: Oh, you have a 15 days?
0: For a blister? Dude, Sandy would pop that thing, put a Band-Aid on, throw more curveballs. What's the matter with Joe? A blister?
1: Yeah, sometimes I wonder, though, if it's the players or if it's the training staff that's really gotten soft.
0: Or management.
1: Yeah, and management.
0: We're about to go into the playoffs. Don't screw around and have this thing linger. No, it's a good, smart play.
1: Yeah.
0: Again, I've said that. I said that in April. We are a September, October ball club. We still in August. So I agree. Give him 2 weeks off. Let him get 100%. There's other good news. Did you see what Will Smith did down in Oklahoma City last night? He not only threw out a runner, but hit a two-run bomb. So we're going to get him back. I think September 1st is when Will comes back. So that's some good news for the Dodger Ball Club, we'll see. But let's go ahead and get started. When we come back, we will talk about this arch criminal that has absolutely turned high school football upside down, their new rules and regulations, none of which I believe could stop someone who, if they wanted to kill another student at a football game, but nevertheless. And wait till you get a load of Gabriel Torres Reyes. Well, you know, not so much get a load of Gabriel Torres Reyes, but wait till you get a load of how ridiculous our judicial system is, our law enforcement system is, where we've created a revolving door for these criminals, and it's not the cops, they catch them. And I can't imagine being a cop. Hey, look, Harry, it's Gabriel again. It's Gabriel again. What'd he do now? Well, he cut up his mama the first time. This time, I believe it's his father, stepdad. We gotta arrest him, and then, you know, Cynthia Zimmer's gonna kick him. Wait till you get a load of this. We'll break that down for you when we come back. And then we'll give you the latest on the Clancy trial. It's in jury deliberations. Then Mr. Turnipseed and Mr. Petrie in the 4 o'clock hour. 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
0: 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And again, if you're over 50, that you may think that's too early to start thinking about retirement. 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Like I've talked about, I've turned several colleagues here on to Daniel, and as I always tell you, they could not be happier with the work that Mr. Petrie's done for him. So you call him as well, 395-9400. 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

So Big Dog sent me some stats, trying to calm my nerves, that our record this year is better than our two championship years. That's only because the National League West sucks. That's the only reason our record is a couple of games better, because San Francisco sucks, San Diego sucks, Colorado is okay, the Diamondbacks are okay, but nobody's pushing us. And, you know, we played good baseball. We've been beating up on the teams. But, Mike, if you want to look at a statistic, go look at a statistic of us against 500 or better teams. Teams that are 500 or better, go look at our record. I think it's like 30-31, which troubles me. And the other issue, I don't think we had the holes that we did in those two seasons. We were pretty damn healthy. And I think we had better outfielders. Teo Hernandez this is his last year with the Dodgers. Write that down, and when he gets released next year, you'll think of me, because he's got one more year. It's never going to happen, because I don't know whether it was last night, I think it was last night or the night before, where he overran a ball that a high schooler could catch, literally. It was in the corner, in the left field corner. If a ball hits the field, you've got bad outfielders, unless it's in the gap. And Kyle Tucker did the same thing. The same thing. Where it looked like it was just a double, but it bounced on the warning track. Let me ask you a question for my old folks. You ever see Ken Griffey Jr. field a ball that bounced off the warning track? No, you mostly saw Ken Griffey Jr. bringing balls back from out of the stadium, back into the stadium. There are two things. I played safety, and I'm not trying to use my high school experience at a small, tiny school playing eight-man football and three-man basketball and six-man baseball. The basketball and baseball was a joke. But I played safety, and for a short period, I played center field. And do you know what my approach was? Every single game in football as a safety and as a center fielder in baseball, I don't care what happens. I don't care what happens. But ain't nobody on this field getting behind me as a safety. Nobody. Ref, move up, because you ain't getting behind me either. Nobody gets behind me. And as a center field, the ball will not bounce in the field of play behind me. That ain't happening. If the ball's over my head, it's going to be in the seats. And you got Kyle Tucker and Teo Hernandez fielding balls over their heads because they take bad angles and they're horrendous outfielders for $60 million a year. Good God almighty. I swear to God, at 30, I could have been a better right fielder than Kyle Tucker. Not at 64. I could be better than Teo at 64, but not Tucker. But at 30, I was a better outfielder than Kyle Tucker. It's embarrassing. And, of course, he struck out again with runners on second and third.

0: I don't know what the hell we're going to do about that, because we're on the hook for another $180 million. What's he signed for? Four for 240? I think that's what it is, four for 240. Just a waste of space. Absolute waste of space. I'm just hoping that our pitching, 240. I'm just hoping that our pitching gets us through the playoffs. That's our only hope. That Yoshinobu, Blake Snell looks really good. Tyler Glasnow looked good the other night. Maybe Shohei coming out of the pen, because Diaz and Tanner aren't going to get it done. God dang it. I wanted to get into this kid. I'll do this at the bottom of the hour. Any text messages this early into the broadcast? Eat up our last 3 minutes?
1: Yes.
0: What do you got?
1: I got a couple here for you.
0: What do you got?
1: Let's see. So, Ralph, seems like you're opening your eyes. You're waking up. You're smelling the coffee from across the row, or from across the room. Now with President Trump going cuckoo for Cocoa Puffs, do you really think this Iran war, I believe is what they meant, has anything to do with a nuclear weapon? Do you really think Donald Trump and everything he says of America first, do you really think he holds water, or that holds water?
0: Well, I'm not opening my eyes. He's done recent things that's caused me to question his, I want to say sanity, but I'll say priorities. But, you know, when you threaten to bomb Oman, when you get into this ridiculous tariff war with Canada, you know, those border states, Washington, Minnesota, they're dying. They're losing. I saw a piece the other night where these companies that do business with these border states losing 20-25% of their business. Vegas was devastated by this Canadian war, because they get about 20-25% of their business from Canadians. Imagine to go to a different country, and Vegas is just a couple of hours away. It's just crazy. Just everything of late that he's doing. And what was the other thing that he said he's going to do? Oh, Lake Ontario. I mentioned that, which is just totally screws me up, because that's the only way I know the, you know how to remember the Great Lakes, don't you? It's Holmes. This is how I studied as a kid. I would create acronyms.
1: Oh, the acronym. Oh, okay.
0: Yes, Holmes. Huron, Ontario, Michigan, Erie, and Superior. That's how I learned the lakes. Now he's got me all screwed up. Hams? I mean, Department of War instead of Defense. It's just, these are the things that you guys are worried about. I don't understand it. And it's killing congressional candidates in the Republican Party all over the country. Because everybody wants to talk about affordability. And, you know, it's to the point where I don't think people are going to want Donald Trump to come campaign for him. One more, and let's get into the bottom of the hour. We'll talk about Gabriel.
1: Ralph, you remind me of high school friends I had many moons ago. People like you can really frustrate mature viewers at... I am like a miner listening to a piles of your dirt, looking for little nuggets of worthwhile comments.
0: I don't understand any of that. If you have to pile through my nonsense to find nuggets, change the channel. Don't listen. Ignore me. I'm not that important. But you seem to have some kind of issue. Where you, I mean, I don't even understand what you just said, A. And B, I don't understand how you write in a complaint about a show. Don't listen! It's that simple. We'll talk about this arch criminal gang member when we come back.
2: With SRN News, I'm Keith Peters in Washington. President Trump says he's renaming Lake Ontario to be known as Lake America in the United States as he escalates his trade war with Canada. The president signed an executive order in the Oval Office on Thursday that updated the lake's name for the U.S. Geographic Naming Service. Trump cannot force Canada to follow his preferred naming convention, however. Three staff members from the Stars and Stripes military news outlet are suing to challenge their recent firings by the Pentagon.

0: on, accusing the Trump administration of violating their First Amendment free speech rights to speak out against government interference in their work. On Wall Street, a good day as the Dow is up by 105 points. The NASDAQ rose 411, with the S&P 500 index up by 55 points. Oil near $84 a barrel. This is SRN News.
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2: I'm Rob Archer. A trial date has been set for the man accused of abducting a 10-year-old girl from Taft after meeting her through Roblox. Matthew Naval is scheduled to go on trial in October. He faces kidnapping and child sex charges. Authorities say the girl disappeared from Taft in April of last year and was found with Naval the next day in Sacramento County. Big Brothers Big Sisters is expanding into Kern County for the first time. The organization is looking for adults willing to serve as one-on-one mentors for kids between 6 and 18, along with businesses willing to support the program. Bakersfield gets a break from the triple-digit heat today. The forecast high is around 94 with clouds and a slight chance of a light shower. Tomorrow warms back up into the upper 90s. I'm Rob Archer in the Kern Newsroom with news every half hour and when it breaks on News Talk 96.1 and AM 1230 KERN.
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4: 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In fact, now that Dolly Parton has passed away, Elizabeth Cook may have moved up to my favorite person in the world status. She'll be joining us to talk about her movie and her new record. We have got news and traffic and weather. 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

0: Let me turn my chair around before we get too far behind and read what's going on in the chat room, because normally by 3:30 we don't have these many comments, so I don't want to get too far behind. Let's see what everybody's talking about today. Francois? Francois, really? Hey, Ralph, how about Marie Callender's on your date? Did you just suggest Marie Callender's for a date? I hope you mean like after we have a nice dinner somewhere and then go get some pie. But Marie Callender's for a date? Okay.
1: Francois is in a certain age range.
0: Apparently. And then we'll go out and stay out late, and then we'll go to Denny's at like 2 in the morning.
1: Just not the one on Mount Vernon, because apparently that one closed.
0: Really?
1: That's what JR told me today.
0: I was just on Mount Vernon, because they closed, they're making...

0: Yeah, let's go to breakfast. Danny's nobody is says, never let's the first go to Danny's. No. You'd go 24th Street Cafe. You would go, where else would I go? I would go, I don't know, anywhere but Denny's. No, Denny's is 2 in the morning. You're drunk, you're at the club, and you're just...
1: The moon's over my hand. Yes. It sounds like a good idea.
0: Oh, exactly. Marie counts for your date. They might have a heavy pour at the bar nobody really knows about.
1: Oh, okay. Now we're shifting gears here.
0: They have bars at Denny's?
1: No, Marie Callender's.
0: Oh, Marie Callender's. Marie Callender's forever. Oh, yeah, they do have bars at Marie Callender's. I used to hang out at the one right down here.
1: Across the street right here?
0: Uh-huh. I don't know why. When I used to walk down there and have dinner. When I was trying to eat healthy, because they had like this healthy plate, this healthy menu. And I used to try to eat off that. It's like wild rice and salmon and stuff like that. I OD'd on that quickly, let me tell you. Rico says, I tuned in not long ago and you were contemplating Trump as the best ever. Now, that's just a lie. How long have you been with me, Chris?
1: Oh, a good couple years now.
0: Have you ever heard me call Donald Trump the best ever?
1: Never once, no.
0: I have said if he pulls off the Iranian situation, he'll go down as the best ever since Lincoln. But that's not going to happen. Yeah, we're in a quagmire. And they have no idea how to get off. And proof of that is now these economic sanctions, which just logically would have made sense as the first step. Because I always thought military action was the final step. But it illustrates that these guys are making it up as they go to try to take an economic stance and strangle them off economically at this point, after you've told us you just devastated them and completely almost wiped them off the map. But you've never heard me say that he's the best ever. Never, ever, ever. Now, today, you want to invoke the 25th over rebranding things. You should get a waffle maker for Christmas. Ralph, very professional look. Yeah, I wore a tie because I had to wear a white shirt, and I don't know. Makes me want a gas station corn dog. Because I'm eating a gas station corn dog. I played golf this morning. I didn't get to eat anything. The Braves had our number the last couple of days. Yeah, and unfortunately, I think they now own the season series. They were up 2-1. So, yeah, they're up 4-1 with only two more to play. Yeah. So now it comes down to the tiebreaker. And we're tied for second with the Braves for that position. We lose and we get into a wild card playoff. So... when we're playing that three-game series, people are going to think about this series with the Braves.
1: Oh, yes, they are.
0: I'll tell you that. It's just crazy. Bases loaded, two consecutive innings, and Max Muncy swings at ball four.
1: What you really, really want is for my team to take that division from the Braves. Because if I'm not mistaken, you guys have us.
0: Yeah, we won the series with you guys. Yeah, you're right. You're absolutely right. So I'll become a Philly fan. The Braves had our number. It even hit his glove. Oh, he's talking about Kyle Sucker. That's what I'm calling him. Hey, Ralph, how is this kid a blood and he is Hispanic? Maybe he is I don't talk about names of gangs. I don't talk about names of gangs. I don't give these kids credit. They love to hear that. I learned that as a young kid in my late 20s working for the LA Sentinel in South Central. Betty Pleasant came up with that policy for our newspaper that we were not going to refer to their names. Or give them any kind of credit. They dig it. Betty was telling us they posted up in their little meeting places stories about them. So I don't give them. Several people have asked me that. How can a Mexican gang be an offshoot of a black gang? I don't know. I stopped being a reporter a long time ago and stopped focusing on these things as I did when I was in South Central. But they're urban terrorists. And I'm going back to my old feeling that they should be shot down on sight, or at least jailed on sight. That somehow we need to create some legislation, take it to the Supreme Court, that gang activity is in essence being part of ISIS. You are an urban American terrorist organization.

0: whose entire means of existence is extortion, blackmail, murder, robbery, car theft, you name it, they do it. They're urban terrorists, just like this Gabriel Torres Reyes, just like this kid who was in and out of jail. He stole a car when he was 15 years old, led the cops on a 6-hour spree. He was released. Days later, so meaning hours later, 48, 72 hours later, he assaulted his mom. He was charged with assault with a deadly weapon and possession of a stolen vehicle, not once, but twice. So halfway through this kid's 15-year age experience, he's stolen two cars, attacked his mother, been charged with assault with a deadly weapon. He got probation. For assault with a deadly weapon, they said, just go out there and behave and check in with your probation officer. Cynthia Zimmer has to go. Cynthia Zimmer makes us unsafe by creating this revolving door for these people. And if it's not Cynthia Zimmer, then we've got to start creating stronger legislation to fight these people and stop calling them gang members. They're not gang members. They are urban terrorists. And if ISIS was running roughshod in Kern County, wouldn't we treat them a little differently? Well, that's essentially who these people are. They're not as sophisticated because they're idiots. They don't use bombs. They'd rather be thugs. They've got an image to portray. They got to be tough. They got to be hard. You stepped on my shoe, I have to shoot you. Then, after he assaulted his mother and was charged with assault with a deadly weapon and got probation, he then assaulted his father, his stepfather. Well, I don't have to tell you what happened. You know, it was part of our judicial system here in Kern County. He got probation again. And then he violated that. And this is how cops used to work when I was a kid. If you started racking up charges, they'd wait to get you for spitting on the sidewalk, and then they'd throw the freaking book at your ass. Not here. Not here in Kern County. No. No, no, no. He broke probation once in April and once in July. Still out on the streets. Still on the streets. He was found with illegal contraband at his school and hanging out with gang members, which, like felons, you can't hang out with felons. Once you're busted as a gang member, you can't be seen hanging out with gang members. But why would Gabriel not do whatever the Sam Hill he wants? He's a veteran of the system. Hell, if they're going to kick me loose after I beat the crap out of my mother and get charged with assault with a deadly weapon, I'll hang with my boys. I'm going to bring weed and whatever to class. What do I care? I got charged with assault with a deadly weapon, and I walked out of court. I'm going to do whatever I want. And if I want to take a gun to a football game, that's exactly what I'm going to do, because Cynthia Zimmer is going to kick me and give me probation and 120 hours community service. I don't give a damn. It's crazy. Don't you feel badly for the cops? Excuse me. Don't you feel bad for the cops? They have to arrest these guys, and you know one or two officers are like, God, doggone, Harry. It's Gabriel again. You remember the kid we busted because he stole his car and then he beat up his mama? Well, now he's attacking his stepfather. Oh, no, here he comes Gabriel again. What'd he do now? He stole another car. Holy Toledo. It ain't the girl from Ipanema, but it's the sister from somewhere. Good googly moogly. Was that the Bailey poster child or what?
1: You need to take a break?
0: I need to go meet a black woman. No, we do need to take a break, actually. God. I'm sorry, Cleopatra Jones just walked by our building.
1: I was about to play the song just for
0: that. You should have. And this one, at least she looked

0: the brother. Did you see that? She looked over at her brother. I should have waved. I don't know what's wrong with me. Hey, and I'm dressed. I'm dressed. I forgot I'm dressed. Let's go to break. I'll be back.
1: 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KERN. Maxwell in the morning. Good till the last mic drop.
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10: Somebody you just love to burn. My love, the both of them. You see it in the blood. Okay, the good, the mom. Blood thicker than the mud. It's a family affair.
11: Why does all the music sound funky today?
12: I think it's because some of these are live from VH1, so that's probably why.
11: Yeah, that's why. Nine women and three men were sent home today. They have begun deliberations. This could take some time because, remember, it's not a matter at this point, although there are some folks with tin foil hats on who believe that Patrick Clancy, Lindsey Clancy's husband, somehow murdered their three children. And, you know, I'm not, Lisa, our associate producer, has been following this closer than anybody here. And so I've never really even watched the trial. I just watched clips on the news. But I found out that, what did I find out? That she went to two suicide hotlines and was told to go away. And what was the other big news that I found out this morning? I can't remember and I did not write it down. But they have begun deliberations, and here is Kevin Reddington. He is the defense attorney. Here's a quick comment from his closing arguments.
13: You look at how many times, how many hours of the night, in the afternoon, she's looking this stuff up, in between taking care of the family, in between all of the stuff that was going on with visiting doctors, seeing doctors, going to Rhode Island, being told, no, we can't help you, calling a suicide hotline, we can't help you, calling another suicide hotline, we can't help you. My God, what does she have to do?
11: That's going to carry a lot of weight. And I remembered what I forgot. I learned, did you know this? That after she strangled the 5-year-old, the 3-year-old tried to run away. That just broke. That means the child died in fear, knowing something was wrong. At 3, you see somebody get choked out. You may not understand that they're dead, but you know something ain't right. And I think at three, you know. I think you understand death.

0: 3. What do you guys think? I haven't been around a 3-year-old in forever. Does a 3-year-old understand death?
1: I wouldn't
0: murder?
1: Say they understand it fully, but...
0: But if you saw your little brother, your older brother at 3, see your 5-year-old brother get strangled,
1: I
0: think you have a good why did he run if he didn't? Maybe he didn't know that mommy was strangling us, but...
1: But like that...
0: He could watch that and be like, I don't want any part of that.
1: I don't think it's necessarily what he saw. I think it's what they heard. Because when you hear certain things and it freaks you out, obviously he would run.
0: That's just heartbreaking.
1: Right. And again, because you're right. Realistically, he wouldn't understand what's happening in front of him, but you know when you're in trouble. I think that is more what it is.
0: And it's your mother.
1: Yeah.
0: So you, how can you comprehend
1: that's
0: that
1: the
0: she's
1: part
0: killing
1: it.
0: Him? But yeah, I heard this morning that he ran away. Meantime, in all fairness, here's Jennifer Sprague, who makes equally a compelling argument for the prosecution.
2: Because she had those thoughts at the beginning of December of harming her kids. And she told Patrick and her mother about them. But who she didn't tell is important and very telling. She didn't tell a single provider. Not Tufts, not Gelada, not Jennifer McAllister, not Dukes. No one at McLean, no one at MGH, no one at South Shore, didn't tell any of them. And why? Because the police might take away her kids. That's a rational thought, that telling mandated reporters that you're having a thought of harming your kids, that they might be taken away for their safety, that's a rational thought.
0: It is. It is. And a lot that she did on that day is pretty damn rational. She made him lunch, sent the man out to get some stool softener. She explained what it was over the phone. The fact that she only heard the voice once, that she didn't hear the voices prior to the murder. She hasn't heard the voices after the murder. She hasn't had any wants of suicide since the murder. But again, like I learned, and I'm sure you're learning with me, that the study of postpartum psychosis is very rare. There was a moment where the defense got a hold of the expert witness for the prosecution and asked him, have you done any of these cases? And he was like, oh yeah, I've done many of these cases. When was the last time you did one of these cases? Psychosis. Late 80s, 90s. Like I said yesterday, I was a different man in the 90s. I was a young, handsome boy. Chris wasn't even alive 30-something years ago. Are you kidding? And that's the last time you did with psychosis? And you're the expert? And you haven't done this in 30-odd years? I don't care what it is. Throwing darts, playing pool, playing golf, studying, learning, being a lawyer, being a doctor. If you ain't being an umpire, if you ain't done it in 30 years, you might know, you might have information, but you ain't no expert. You need to go back to school is what you need to do. So I think they're going to struggle with this, they being the jury. And as you have heard throughout the week, I have changed my mind on whether she should be institutionalized or imprisoned. When I learned, I think either yesterday or the day before, that if she is institutionalized, there is no set sentence. You know, I was always under the impression, and I'm pretty damn sure, you tell me, but I'm pretty damn sure, I heard reporters, television reporters saying this, that if she goes to the mental institution, she'll still be there 30, 40 years. Well, that's kind of a presumption. I don't understand why people want to call me during the show. I really don't. I just don't understand this. But Nada, I will answer your text message. And unless it has something to do with the show, I'm not going to be very happy with you. Dear Ralph, it's Nada here. I don't get to listen to you very often, but it seems every time I've tuned in the last couple of weeks, you've talked about this horrible happening with details. Is it possible for you to talk about something more upbeat? I know there's a lot of things that are important in this world that we could discuss rather than details of this horrible happening. I'm sorry, Nada.

0: This is a news talk station. I am a former journalist who considers himself still a reporter, a man who gives information, disseminates information, and I would be the laughingstock of this community if I did not talk about what happened at Independence High School, the Clancy trial. These are things that people are talking about. And no, they're not all very happy. Neither is the news, but I don't stop watching the news because if it bleeds, it leads. We live in very tumultuous, dangerous, unsafe times. I talked about this yesterday, and people need to know this. I think the smartest thing that I said all day yesterday was, and I've said it before, you are unsafe in this world the minute you take your key out of the front door. Just like you're on a camera, as soon as you take your key out of the front door, you don't know if you're going to get killed in a church, at a school, at a movie theater, at a mall, at an airport. It's the reality of the 21st century. And Nada, you know I love you, but the single worst thing that a listener can do, because my mother did it about 2 weeks ago when I said something about our family, and my mother and I literally didn't speak for like 3 or 4 days. The single worst, you do better telling me I'm stupid and I'm wrong and boop, boop, boop, but the single worst thing anybody can do other than Rogers Brandon is tell me what to say on my radio show. I've been doing this for 22 years. Not a, I got this, okay? And I'm sorry, if you don't like the topics, then just turn the channel. Mr. Turnipseed is here. Good Googling, Mowgli.
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3: News this hour from Town Hall. I'm Keith Peters in Washington. Rescue teams and military helicopters are searching for hundreds of missing people along the Nepal-China border. That's where a deadly torrent of water and mud several stories high swept through communities Wednesday following a glacier collapse. President Trump says the U.S. is offering aid to Nepal.
4: Anything they want, we'll have. And there were 50, maybe 60 Americans over there. We haven't gotten the full list yet, but hopefully they're okay. But that looked pretty, that looks like something that people will not be, somebody will be lost, unfortunately.
3: More than 390 people were killed and more than 1,400 are missing, including hundreds of foreigners and pilgrims. Attorney General Todd Blanche says the Department of Justice has charged 81 alleged gang members in Puerto Rico.
5: These defendants are alleged drug traffickers of Los Bajadeo, also known as LBD.
6: And says they were charged with
5: the illegal possession and distribution of mass quantities of cocaine, crack cocaine, fentanyl, heroin, and marijuana.
6: Acting U.S. Attorney for Puerto Rico Hector Ramirez-Carbo says violent gang members have terrorized their community for years, often in broad daylight.
7: These 81 violent gang members will now face justice, and so will any other that try to take their place.
6: And says
7: today, the families of Mayagüez can peacefully enjoy what their communities have to offer without fear of harm.
6: I'm Lisa Dwyer.
3: President Trump says he's renaming Lake Ontario to be known as Lake America in the United States as he escalates his trade war with Canada. The president signed an executive order in the Oval Office on Thursday. On Wall Street, the Dow up by 105 points, the NASDAQ rose 411, the S&P advanced 55, oil near $84 a barrel. More at townhall.com.
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3: I'm Rob Archer. A trial date has been set for the man accused of abducting a 10-year-old Taft girl after meeting her through the online game Roblox. Matthew Naval is scheduled to go on trial in October. He's charged with kidnapping a child to commit lewd acts and two counts involving lewd acts with a minor. Authorities say the girl disappeared from Taft in April of last year, was found with Naval the next day in Sacramento County. He told 17 News in a jailhouse interview that he believed the girl was 18. Court documents say he admitted kissing her and trying to get a hotel room in Fresno. Bakersfield police are asking the public for more evidence in the Independence High School shooting. They say they want photos, videos, or audio recorded before, during, or after the shooting that killed 17-year-old Levi Jermaine Carter Brown. The 15-year-old boy has been charged with first-degree murder. Police say the case is gang-related. Bakersfield will soon own the former Bank of America building downtown. The city council has approved the financing needed to complete the purchase. The 10-story Truxton Tower will provide office space for Bakersfield police and other tenants. The city says buying the building should save money over continuing to lease BPD office space elsewhere. Big Brothers Big Sisters of Central California is expanding into Kern County. The group pairs adult volunteers with young people for one-on-one mentoring and says it is now recruiting both volunteers and local business partners. The organization already operates in Fresno, Kings, Madera, and Tulare counties. Traffic is back to normal on the southbound 99 in Delano. A semi crash shut down part of the freeway this morning, but all lanes have since reopened. I'm Rob Archer in the Kern Newsroom with news every half hour and when it breaks on News Talk 96.1 and AM 1230 KERN.
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7: 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Coming up at the bottom of the hour, we'll talk money with Daniel Petrie. Coming up at the 5, we'll talk more about some of the things the president is doing. He's trying to raise the Kennedy Center. You will hear Howard Lutnick explain the rationale for destroying this beautiful structure inside of our Capitol. We'll talk a little baseball. The Dodgers blew it again last night with the Braves. Tanner Scott has now blown 2 saves in 2 different outings. And if I could read my writing. Oh, there's a partial lunar eclipse tonight. You'll get to see a blood moon at around 9 o'clock. Sneak outside your home or your apartment, and at 9 o'clock, you'll see the moon turns red because of the sun that comes through the Earth's atmosphere, is my understanding. But it is a Thursday.
8: He took the midnight train going anywhere.
7: Mike Turnipseed is back from the coast, live in studio. How are you, sir?
9: I'm fine, thank you.
7: How is Harriet?
9: Harriet is doing just fine. Fourth grade. Yes.
7: That is just crazy.
9: Yes, busy.
7: I remember when Harriet was born.
9: Yeah.
7: God, life is crazy.
9: Goes by fast.
7: It does.
9: That's why we got to go up and see them, keep the kids, you know. We try to go once a month. Yeah. We don't always make it, but.
7: Yeah, okay. So what's going on? I see you're traveling now with your

0: city council questions. That's pretty funny. These traveling. Are great questions.
1: Well, I brought these into you so we could talk about it. I mentioned that I did it, but I actually sent the questions out this week to all of the council candidates except for one, because she did not provide an email address to the city.
0: Well, why did you prep them? Don't prep them.
1: Well, no, they're going to answer. I asked for answers. I'm going to post them on our website. You can actually go to the plan is to get, when I get the questions back, I'm going to set up a page on the website and have, here's the questions, here's the answers for all the candidates. So people can actually look at what people think and how they answer questions.
0: Okay, that's a good idea.
1: And everybody, we're just playing referee here. We're not, you know, we don't back anybody. But we think people should see the answers on how you're going to address the issues that are facing the city, whether it starts from the Truxton Tower, general plan, your wastewater, sewer rates, pensions, the lack of a growing revenue base, the lack of accountability of Measure N money, and the whole idea of transparency.
0: Good questions. Good questions.
1: Yes.
0: Yeah. What happened? Were you at last night's city council meeting?
1: No, we had.
0: But you watched it, I'm assuming.
1: Well, I watched it this afternoon. I didn't quite finish it the last 20 minutes. Well, no, because we had our first night of our Kern Leaders Academy last night.
0: Oh, is that right? Yes. Large class?
1: It's always 10. It's 10 now.
0: You limit it?
1: Yeah.
0: Yeah. Explain what this class is all about.
1: Back in 2009, I started Kerntech. I joined my Kerntech position in 2005. By 2008, I was thinking, we need to get people who know how to ask questions, good questions, not just. And so we set up a nonprofit, a C3, because we're Kerntech is C4, an education fund, Kern County Taxpayers Education Fund. And our basically one and single project is the Kern Leaders Academy. And we started class 18. You can go to the kernleadersacademy.org and learn about the program. You can see the pictures and bios of all of our students and faculty and everybody. And it's got a good class this year.
0: Yeah, and you used to have the media come in and try to let them get used to the media, because I once spoke.
1: I think you did two or three years, but every class gets surveyed. And what came back is, well, we did another program and they had a media thing. So I don't want to repeat. I want to make it the next level. So if you look at our webpage and our topics, we don't have traditional people. We have some people who teach master's program classes at Cal State are coming in and talking about critical thinking, ethics. Ethics is a big issue in this town.
0: Are those two things that still exist? Critical thinking and ethics?
1: Well, that comes through Kegley. The Kegley Institute does the ethics training. And our longest serving professor, he's the only one, is Steve Gamboa. He's been in every class.
0: Really?
1: And he teaches critical thinking. He came in the first class he caught, and the questions and the whole table sitting around the table. And he says, you know, I get up and lecture, and some kids have headphones on. They don't pay attention. They don't even ask any questions. So you're up there just talking to yourself, basically.
0: Yeah.
1: And then we get all these good questions going. He says, golly. And he's come back every year and done it, and he's the last of the Mohicans.
0: I'm sorry, I've got to be rude to somebody.
1: Continue. Answering your phone?
0: Yes, because this is just, I've got to stop this.
1: It's about your golf game tomorrow, Ralph.
0: No, it's not lecturing me on how to do my show. I'm working, please don't disturb during...
1: You have me on the show, huh?
0: Well, it's just, she's a lovely woman, but she's lecturing me on topics that I should use and just breaking up the show.
1: Well, I get tired of hearing about Dodger baseball all the time. And you're well,

0: What would you talk about if you didn't talk about golf and the Dodgers?
1: Do you want to see my rundown there, Mr. Turnipseed? Do you see what's on there?
0: I can't even read it. It's Chinese.
1: Well, there's we talked about the Gabriel Torres. What do you think of that? This kid with a... I don't understand it, Michael. You got to explain this to me. How a kid can get charged with assault with a deadly weapon for attacking his mother and get probation, then go attack his father, stepfather, get probation, steal a car for a second time, and he's wandering the streets of Bakersfield. We don't have a police problem. We have a punishment problem where they've created a revolving doors for these juveniles. You're telling me that law enforcement experts like Cynthia Zimmer and the other people on Truxton and even the judges that put these sentences don't see a budding career criminal when a kid attacks his mother and his stepfather and he's stealing cars at 15 and running around the town with a handgun stuck in his waist? You don't see that this kid is gone. There's no saving Gabriel Reyes. There's no saving him. He's going to get out in about 4 to 7 years. And what do you think he's going to be up to when he gets back out on the streets of Bakersfield? That he's going to become a welder? He's going to find a new life and go straight? Hell to the nah. He's going to come out savvier because he's now allowed to hang out with gang members in juvenile hall. And he's going to come out savvier and wittier and smarter as a criminal. And he will be an urban terrorist till the two options that I tell you gang members have, the three. He ain't going to get out of the gang. That's one of them. Or he's going to die or he's going to go to prison. Those are his three options, period. And I don't understand how law enforcement people don't recognize this at a very early age when a 15-year-old attacks his mother. He's got to go. He's got to go. If he has no respect for the woman that brought him into this world, how in the world do you think he's going to respect police or authority or principals or teachers or anybody else that comes into his life? I'm sorry. I'll shut up. Go ahead.
0: I've heard that already, Ralph. But so you know what you do? You need to invite Cynthia to come in.
1: Oh,
0: you
1: please.
0: Need to invite. Well, she turns you down. You just keep
1: inviting
0: every week.
1: I don't want her on my show. I do not want Cynthia Zimmer on this show. I do not want, because she would never, A, she would never come on the show. B, she would never answer the questions. Why isn't your sister in jail, Cynthia? Did your sister not commit a crime or did she not? Is Donnie Youngblood lying when he claims that your sister committed a crime when she told your grandnieces not to speak to the cops? She'd run out of here. She would never show up here. She'll show up for Maxwell. Because, you know, he's, well, let me shut up. She'll show up for him. Hell, he lets her do her show, which is something I don't understand, how we're letting politicians. Anyway, I'm sorry. This is your
0: show. Yeah, you didn't have any, what's left of it.
1: You've got 10 minutes. Go ahead. I'll be quiet.
0: But just getting back to that is, have you ever had elected host? I don't think so.
1: You ever had what?
0: An elected host your show and you've gone
1: no,
0: up?
1: No.
0: No, you've never...
1: We don't do that. I don't do that. I don't do that.
0: Chad.
1: Yeah. I don't do that. There are too many people that can do the show that you don't need elected officials. That shows a bias. It's just... No. That, I think, is unethical.
0: So that means you can't use Cassie anymore for any issuance.
1: Well, I won't be very soon. You're absolutely right. You're absolutely right. And that's why she didn't host when I was gone in August.
0: Because she's already filed.
1: We are both Leos. And her birthday is just a couple of days from mine, and I always go on vacation on my birthday, and I always let her host as a birthday gift. And this last period, I couldn't do it because, yeah, she had already filed.
0: That'll be an interesting race.
1: That's going to be a very interesting race.
0: Five people, how it splits, turnout, if they're going to have any debates. There's usually one debate on maybe KGT, and it's.
1: I was in the Northeast today, and I'm seeing signs, but I don't see Cassie Biddle signs, but I saw signs.
0: Yeah.
1: And I'm just like wondering.
0: Well, that they...
1: I think
0: Ms. Hallings has been around because she called me like 4 months ago and had a conversation and asked questions. And
1: well, I've only...
0: And if you want, she's going to be very much like Ken Weir. And I'll say Ken Weir when Ken Weir was... before he got sick.

0: would tell you to select your words carefully.
1: No. She was bright. She has
0: no. I meant her opinions. Ken Weir.
1: Oh well, no. But he's obviously last night he had a real problem understanding a basic concept.
0: What happened?
1: Well, moving the police department from California Avenue,
0: right up the street here at right. Old El the Mexican
1: 4450.
0: The Mexican restaurant.
1: This is not the training restaurant. This is office space.
0: Oh, okay.
1: Back on 4450, I think.
0: 44. A little further up the street?
1: Yeah, up there where the buildings are in a cluster back there. They're back in there, and they paid almost $1 million in rent.
0: What?
1: Well, they rent a lot of space because the city doesn't have a lot of own office space. They never have. So the point became, they're paying $1 million for rent. That's one of the reasons they think it's a good thing, because the police department now can spend $1 million on the building in rent because it's in their budget. And Ken couldn't really grasp that. He says, "Well, you only get $1 million once. They're paying a lease. You go to a 15 or 20 year lease, 10 year lease, 5 year lease. You've got payments to make."
0: Right.
1: So when you move and your lease is over, you're not making that payment anymore, and you're moving into your own building, so the police department frees up $1 million a year, and that is ongoing money because it's money you already get just because you get it. They're just going to spend it
0: in a different
1: internally
0: way,
1: instead of spending it to whoever the landlord is. Yeah. Mr. Clegg got kind of frustrated. He tried to explain it five different ways, and Ken kept asking the question, "Well, you only count the million once." And he says, "No, you count the million every year, because we're not paying it every year now that we've been paying it for years."
0: Well, it's a savings. That's a good
1: thing. Yes, it is savings. That's one
0: but
1: of
0: Ken
1: the reasons.
0: Couldn't grasp that?
1: Couldn't quite grasp it last night.
0: That's too bad. Well, like I said, hopefully Cassie will be in there. I wish, to be honest with you, I wish I could have run her campaign because I thought she got into it late. I think with her name recognition, she could have scared a lot of folks off had she got in early. And like I said, I was in the Northeast today and I saw a lot of folks' signs, but I've never seen a Cassie Biddle sign. And there's a lot of time left, but I hope they don't drop the ball, as the phrase goes, because
1: you can ask her campaign manager out when she's on. Be nice, Rob.
0: I am nice. I'm a very nice man. What else is going on, Michael?
1: Well, I hope that I'm doing this, and I've never really done this before, is I hope it'll be interesting when page visits I get, once I get it out and promote it and say I'm doing this, is that people look and read and compare. Because these are the questions are adult questions.
0: You think they're all going to return answers?
1: They do. They do. If they don't, they don't. It's free space for them.
0: Yeah, I don't think they all will.
1: Well, I gave them a deadline next Wednesday.
0: And it's the 21st century, too. They can chat GPT it or AI it or...
1: You know, well, you can AI. This, what I find, that's why I quit looking at social media. It's garbage.
0: Yeah.
1: People make things up.
0: You think?
1: I mean, I read something and I go, "Oh my God, name of the Father, the sign of the cross for whoever wrote that." Either you are doing it intentionally or you are just dumb. Some of the things that pop up on social media.
0: It's crazy.
1: It is absolutely crazy.
0: Like this theory.
1: No facts.
0: This theory that Patrick Clancy killed the three kids and not Lindsay Clancy. Do you know there are people that we could go talk to in this building that believe that? We have a sales executive that believes that over here. Rand Dizzle's wife, although she's not here, she's a school teacher, she's an administrator. She believes that.
1: It's all
0: your. How is that possible?
1: Your source of information.
0: Yeah.
1: And,
0: and these TikTok.
1: Speaking, when I get up about 5 in the morning. I spend 2 hours at a minimum at my desk at home reading different sources. I read different newspapers.
0: I do the same thing from 7 to 9, not 5 to 7.

0: I read what Politico says. I read what The Atlantic says. I read what Axios says, because they're different. I mean, everybody has a different spin on things, and so I get a more global view of what is, well, the people who obviously don't like what the president's doing and people who do.
1: Yeah.
0: And we see it all the time.
1: I got to go, but you mentioned him, so I will leave you with this. Is he losing his mind, Michael? Or at least, I don't know. That's too easy. I mean, I'm not the first one to suggest the 25th Amendment. You know who the first one who suggested that, right?
0: No, who did?
1: Mr. Kevin McCarthy. He's on tape suggesting, after the January 6th situation, of invoking the 25th Amendment. So I'm not the first. But the nonsense
0: that
1: he's
0: term, not second.
1: The nonsense that he's doing, and a listener described it as me being obsessed by his little projects. It's been in all the papers, but we are at war. And yes, while we're at war, I just don't see Franklin Roosevelt worrying about putting his name on stuff during the middle of World War II. I don't see Lyndon Johnson doing pet projects in the middle of Vietnam. This guy is a nut. He is a nut. He wants to raise the Kennedy Center. Did you hear that?
0: That's the latest thing. He wants to raise it.
1: And Lake Ontario now is Lake America. He doesn't even have imagination, Michael.
0: Well, he was going to change the Gulf of Mexico to the Gulf of
1: America. He has, as far as they're concerned, as far as the administration is concerned.
0: Has any map
1: Gulf
0: company officially done that yet?
1: I doubt it, and certainly the news organizations aren't. And the Department of Defense now is the Department of War.
0: And the
1: Nutsy
0: fact
1: cuckoo
0: is,
1: stuff.
0: There's reading heavy-duty stuff that people are really concerned about what's going on with our military.
1: Yes.
0: And the ship not being taken care of. There are, if you go back.
1: But yet they're worried about these pet projects. But these kids on the USS Lincoln are jumping off the damn ship, eating freaking raw chicken that'll kill you, by the way. Salmonella will kill you. They had no water. We had a destroyer out there for 4 days without electricity. For 4 days. But Trump's running around D.C. cutting Grand Prix and.
0: They're on YouTube. There's films. And it's, I guess you subscribe, it's called WW2, that they do the backstories of, that you never really heard about, how we went, the industrialization of what happened, and the fact that, remember our little Woo's Jeep? It weighed 600 pounds, so it gets stuck in the mud, they could actually lift it up out of the mud, but all the parts were interchangeable. Whether Ford made it or John Blow made it, everyone was made exactly the same to go in, and the fact that we could rebuild our tanks in the field, got good old farm boys come putting, changing out engines and doing things. We'll talk about that next week.
1: There you go, Michael, because that's what that means. Wrap it up. Mike Turnip Seed, everybody.
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2: Destiny 842-537-6842-KERN. We've got about a minute and a half. Let's read two text messages and then get Mr. Petrie in here.
3: Ralph and Chris, I bet you didn't know Rosedale Denny's has a shuffleboard in the bar. Fun. I actually did know that.
2: I've never been to the Denny's in Rosedale. Mike, are you a big Denny's guy still at your age?
4: No, sir.
2: No, you don't do Denny's?
3: He's a BCC guy.
2: Village Grill.
3: Good choice.
2: Good choice. I love the Village Grill. I can't go there anymore because I am so tempted every time I go there to get the they have the best Eggs Benedict in town. And that hollandaise sauce hobbles me for days. So that's a good choice, Village Grill. One more, and let's get to the back half. Or do we got any time?
3: We got about 30 seconds.
2: Let us just go to the break. Coming up, Daniel Petrie from Messmaker and Petrie Wealth Advisors. Coming up at the top, we'll talk more about Donald Trump. Restate our top story of the day. Talk a little baseball. Tanner Scott has done it again. Blew 2 saves in 2 days. I would stick around if I you.
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7: I'm Rob Archer. Police in Bakersfield asking the public for photos, video, or audio connected to last week's shooting at Independence High School. Investigators say they want anything recorded before, during, or after the shooting. A 15-year-old boy has been charged with first-degree murder in the killing of Levi Jermaine Carter Brown. Police say the shooting was gang-related. The city is moving ahead with buying the former Bank of America building downtown. City Council voted 4-2 to approve a $12.1 million loan to help complete the purchase. Bakersfield Police Investigation and Training Units are expected to move into the building next year. All lanes of southbound 99 are open again in Delano. A semi-crash shut down the freeway and caused major delays this morning before crews cleared the wreck. I'm Rob Archer in the Kern Newsroom with news every half hour and when it breaks, News Talk 96.1 and AM 1230 KERN.
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1: Is the volatility of the stock market driving you crazy? 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

0: It's a Thursday. 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And you just texted me. What did you text me, Daniel?
1: Oh, I think it was Preach It, Ralph.
0: Oh, did you? Preach It, Ralph. Yeah, that's exactly what you said. What was I talking about?
1: You were going off on we don't have a police problem. We have a
0: punishment problem.
1: The punishment. There you go. I couldn't remember the word.
0: How these kids are just... Don't the adults know these kids are savvy enough to know we can do whatever we want? They'll give us probation. They'll kick us. We can do whatever the hell we want.
1: I mean, what child doesn't learn, if they're able, to work their parents?
0: I mean...
1: And that's the same thing they're doing.
0: He attacked his mom and then later attacked his father-in-law.
1: They're not dumb.
0: Doesn't that tell you he is completely and totally out of control? Completely and totally.
1: Yeah, I don't know what it tells me, but I know, like, he shouldn't be

0: juvenile hall.
1: Can California not punish them harder if they're
0: no?
1: If they're
0: no, and we have to change that legislation. We have to absolutely. I think, because I don't think that every 15-year-old needs to be treated as an adult, but I think if you are associated with a gang, you are automatically should be treated like an adult. You are an urban terrorist, and you should be treated like one.
1: Right. I mean, just like a drug abuser, you can't just keep telling them, oh, you'll get it this time, you'll get it this time. They need treatment, help.
0: Bad help. Bad help. And if they are not willing to get the help, they're just going to, and you're just going to give them probation, who do you think they're going to run back to? They're just going to go running back to their gang.
1: They're
0: going to do
1: what they know.
0: Yeah, yeah. Crazy.
1: Which we all would if that's what we knew.
0: Yeah.
1: I mean, people are creatures of habit.
0: Donald Trump is driving me batty.
1: Yeah, I heard a little bit with turnip seed.
0: Please explain this war with Canada. Please. Make some modicum of sense out of this for our brothers in Washington and Minnesota and those border communities that depend on Canada. Las Vegas. That depends on Canada. One of the reasons Vegas is down, which for us is a good thing because they're starting to change and become less expensive and offer more, you know, bargains. But they get 20% of their revenue from Canada, and that's gone.
1: Is it possible he's just doing this, like playing the heavy club and trying to get them to play ball with us better in other areas?
0: I would think that, and I used to give him the benefit of the doubt, but he has amassed such a series of kooky statements and positions that I just don't, you know, he's I don't know if he's joking or not, because you got to take him seriously when he says crazy things, that we might have to change the name of the Pacific and the Atlantic. I am not making that up. He actually said that in the White House this morning. That we might have to change the name of two of the oceans.
1: Do you think he does that just to get people talking about something else?
0: No, I think he's nutsy cuckoo. I think he's cuckoo for Cocoa Puffs. And I'm joining Kevin McCarthy in trying to invoke the 25th Amendment.
1: Oh, I didn't know Kevin McCarthy is in favor of that.
0: Well, not lately, but he was back in January or February of 2020. Sure was. He's on. I can call up the audio where he suggests that we might have to use the 25th Amendment. So when people scream and yell at me, why are you saying that, Ralph? I'm just saying I'm echoing Kevin McCarthy. He said it first. And it just, you know, if we weren't in a war, maybe I could understand all these Lake Ontario, change the oceans, you know, boop, boop, boop, boop, boop, boop, boop. But we are in a war. And explain to me how they're implementing an economic strangulation at this juncture. You know what I'm saying? Wouldn't it have made much better sense to maybe have begun with this?
1: Yeah.
0: Just saying.
1: I don't know. It gives the perception that they're like, well, this didn't work. Let's try that.
0: Exactly.
1: Well, that didn't work. Let's try this. And try something else.
0: That's what I said. It's day to day. It's what do we do next?
1: Yeah.
0: And, you know, when you got Pete Hegseth advising you, Mr. Fox and friends, heading the State Department, it's like, the Pentagon, it's pretty scary.
1: I would think that that's the strategy, but I could see why people would think that.
0: Then what's the strategy?
1: Yeah, you got me. I don't know. I don't know. I mean, I guess I don't know, Ralph.
0: Yeah, I don't.
1: I try to give him the benefit of the doubt and just kind of shrug my shoulders. Some of it I don't understand.
0: It's just crazy. He wants to rename the Pacific or Atlantic Ocean?
1: Yeah, that's...
0: What is wrong with you?
1: I don't understand. I mean, I'd almost think more sense if he wanted to call it Trump East and Trump West or something. I mean, I'm like, you want to use your name.
0: Don't say that out loud, because somebody might send that to him and he would fall in love with that.
1: He would like, oh, that's good.
0: He might even come up with that. Trump East and Trump West.
1: Trump West, yeah.
0: I didn't even think about that. They might pass that along.
1: Maybe I'll become a new advisor.
0: No kidding.

0: Googly moogly. I don't know. And, of course, nobody cares. It was a one-day story. You know, if we talk about Natalie Harp or if we talk about the ballroom or this and that, it's a 2-3-day story. But we hit $50 trillion in the deficit. People talked about it one day, and it was over as if it never existed.
1: 40 trillion, yeah.
0: What did I say, 40?
1: I think you said 50. I don't know. Maybe you said
0: 40. Yeah, 40 trillion.
1: But, yeah, I was a little surprised it didn't get more airtime. I mean, even Democrats bought it up, but that's because Trump's in the White House. But,
0: of course.
1: Yeah, I'm a little shocked. That, again, I just think people – it's almost like you're so – what's the – they try to give you a little bit, and then you become okay with it a little more, a little more, a little more. I think people think it's not a big deal because we can tolerate it, but you can until you can't.
0: Well, I'm at my wit's end, you know. We've got, 2 months before the midterms, and I just don't think he cares about the fate of the Republican Party. He cares about the fate of one person, and that is Donald J. Trump. Period. Well, end of sentence.
1: How bad will we get hurt in the midterms?
0: Well, I don't think as bad as we should. I think I was just talking about this earlier. I think this rise in democratic socialism will kind of, save us a little bit.
1: Right. The gerrymandering a little bit.
0: Yeah. But now the Senate races look really scary. James Tellerico is down in Texas beating the eye candidate, the infidel, the indicted man, the impeached man, Ken Paxton. Now Dan Sullivan is in trouble up in Alaska. That certainly is in play.
1: Ooh.
0: Maine is in play. Sherrod Brown is winning in Ohio. Roy Cooper's winning in North Carolina. We have no idea what Darlene Graham is going to do. South Carolina is a very red state, but that gaffe and her absolute inexperience, who knows?
1: And I can see people on the bubble, you know, they're like, well, I don't want necessarily Democrats, but I know I don't want what I've experienced the last, you know, 2-4 years, whatever you want to call it.
0: Well, and the other thing that saves the Republicans is in this void, the Democrats have an opportunity, and I don't mean this partisanly. I'm trying to be objective on this. I really, really am. They're stupid.
1: Yeah,
0: they come up with no answers. Their whole fight is, I'm not Trump, and we're going to get Trump, we're going to fight Trump, and I'm going to stand up against Trump, and I'm going to stand. This is how we, since they couldn't do it, this is how we're going to bring down your prices. This is how we're going to make your life better. But they're not saying that. So their popularity is just as bad as the Republicans.
1: I know. I don't understand that. I look at them, and I think, from our side, it seems like you could win 75% of the vote.
0: They really could if they had ideas. If they
1: had ideas and stay normal and say, look, we you know, this is what we're going to do, and we don't want socialism. We don't want the wackadoos, you know.
0: But they can't say that. That's the rock and a hard place they find themselves in.
1: No,
0: they are very afraid.
1: We're a big tent.
0: They're very afraid to attack these democratic socialists because if I'm Akeem Jeffries, I know I just lost every 18 to 30-year-old vote.
1: That's right. All the energy in their party is in that.
0: They don't know what to do. Did you see they're tearing apart Akeem Jeffries because he met with Jared Kushner? Because he met with him.
1: Yeah, I thought 10 years ago, I thought that we couldn't get along anymore. Now it's not only can we not get along, we can't even live in the same state.
0: We can't even talk. Democrats are harshing Bill Maher still for having dinner with Donald Trump. You know,
1: I don't understand.
0: I've been on a dating site where half the women are like, no Trumpers, no MAGA. And it's
1: you may not vote the same way as your mother, but you still love her.
0: You couldn't date somebody that doesn't vote the way you do? You couldn't have a relationship with somebody whose political views don't match up with yours? That's where we are right now. I only date Republicans, or I only date Democrats. That's crazy.
1: It does seem, it does

0: does seem weird. It's, I guess we're going to have a plastered on our forehead which side we're on, because I don't want to. Yeah, it makes no sense to me.
1: Yeah, in 3 years, they'll have Democrat and Republican dating sites.
0: Because we're not Americans anymore.
1: No.
0: We're either Republican or Democrat.
1: Yep. You're either MAGA or you're a socialist.
0: Which is sad. I mean,
1: so sad.
0: Can't I be a normal conservative?
1: I mean, yeah. What is that these days?
0: Yeah, I don't even know. Maybe I'll be an outcast. Group.
1: Yeah, you're an outlier.
0: Yeah, I'm a terrible outlier.
1: What's going on with the economy? Let's check out our deficit. Are we at $41 trillion?
0: No.
1: Oh, good.
0: Luckily, we went up for the week, but we only went up the normal 29 or so billion. So, you know.
1: Isn't that sad when we're relieved that we only went up 29 billion?
0: Yeah.
1: So sad.
0: I'll give you some numbers to make it. I don't know.
1: Bring it home. Yeah, bring it home.
0: Debt per taxpayer is almost $361,000.
1: Is that good?
0: Debt per citizen is over $116,000.
1: Wow.
0: Isn't that crazy?
1: Crazy.
0: So your nephew, $116,000 in debt, that's what he owes the government. That's what it'd be.
1: So that's frightening.
0: And if you're a taxpayer, of course, there's not as many taxpayers as there are citizens, but most of us are taxpayers. It's $360,000.
1: Yeah. Crazy, crazy, crazy.
0: Let's see. Debt to GDP is almost 123%.
1: Wow.
0: So if you think about it, you're spending 23% more than what you bring in every month. That's going to dig a pretty deep hole quickly.
1: So what has to happen? Are we just going to have to crash and have like another just ultimate depression before legislators?
0: Unfortunately, I think that's what's going to have to happen to wake us up.
1: And it's going to happen within 10 years. It has to.
0: Yeah, I don't know when, but it I would say sooner than later, yeah.
1: Yeah, unless they come in and do something and they absolutely refuse. Absolutely refuse.
0: Yeah, that's what I don't get. I just think it's... I mean, Republicans will talk about it, but then they don't do anything about it, you know.
1: And that would be a
0: Democrats don't like to talk about it at all.
1: That would be a great way to start bipartisanship, that if the legislators came together and just said, let's put a deficit committee together and let's do something.
0: Yeah.
1: But I guess you can't do that these days.
0: Well, and we differ, even if we have the same goal. We differ greatly, because Republicans would say, well, let's get the economy rolling, let's lower taxes, and the Democrats would be, well, if you lower taxes, you'll have less revenue, and the debt will get worse.
1: So we'll
0: spend less. You know,
1: so let's tax millionaires, and
0: yeah.
1: And that's not going to fly.
0: And then they leave, and then it gets, what's the frustrating part is we can't find a way to give and take and make it work. It's just we flip-flop back between parties, and I hate him, I'm better because they're bad, and vote for me, and then the same in 4 years.
1: Yeah, you're absolutely right.
0: I don't get it. If we could grow our way out of it, that'd be great, but luckily we have proficiency and productivity from technology and now AI that has helped stem inflation, but I don't think it's enough to push us over the top.
1: Let's take a look at gold and silver, and I got to fly.
0: Gold and silver did pretty good for the week.
1: Always good to hear.
0: Last I saw, we were a little over 4,600 in gold.
1: Wow, that is up.
0: Silver was 69, around 69 and a half.
1: That's up a skosh.
0: Yeah, they've been trending well.
1: As you predicted.
0: Miners have responded well. GDX is, which is the ETF for the big gold and silver miners, and it is about 14 points from the all-time high that we probably hit back in February.
1: Wow.
0: So we've come back a long way.
1: A long way.
0: Yeah.
1: Had me scared there for a minute, Jack.
0: Well, remember, you have a good advisor.
1: Yes, I do. Smartest financial.
0: sleep better.
1: Oh, it does. You have no.

0: idea.
1: Oh, good. Glad to hear it, Ralph.
0: No idea. Always great to talk to you, Daniel. Have a great weekend. We'll talk to you next Thursday. You as well, sir.
1: Bye.
0: Daniel Petrie. He's located right on the corner of 21st and Oak. Call him if you're talking about retirement. Need some financial assistance. 395-9400. 395-9400. We'll check the board. I'll check the chat room. We will head toward the 5. 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
3: 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The headline they had was, there's one thing we can all agree on, Dolly Parton. 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
0: If you're a local businessman and you take your IT seriously, there are two things that you absolutely need to do. 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
0: So you know what I did last night? We were contemplating what I should do for dinner because I was going to be downtown getting my hair cut. And I used to go to Eureka's. Like every time I got my hair cut, I'd go in and have a drink, say hi to Claire, who wouldn't throw a pail of water on me right now if I was on fire, because we broke the story that they're closed and for good. Claire wanted to create her own narrative that they were gonna come back, but Let me put it this way. All the employees have other jobs right now. Thankfully. Micah is, I think, working at Fregatti's now. And if you've ever been to Eureka, you certainly know Micah. She's been there almost as long, excuse me, as the restaurant existed. But anyway, I don't even know why I brought that up. But it just breaks my heart, though, that Claire and their family doesn't like me because of what I do. And that is disseminate information. And if you're a Claire Eureka, and you own one of the most iconic restaurants in this town, one of those well-known restaurants in this town, we have to tell the truth. I understand you want to create your own narrative and kind of slide out easily and boop, boop, boop, boop, boop, but I can't make that call. I have to tell you the truth. And the truth is they're never opening up again. Now, wouldn't it be funny if they just say, screw it, let's just open up just to screw Ralph Bailey? But anyway, so do you know what I ended up doing food-wise?
7: I do not.
0: Lost my freaking mind, Chris.
7: Lost your mind?
0: Lost my freaking mind.
7: How so?
0: Well, because I'm flush right now, because I'm trying to save for Philly, which may not happen, and I'm trying to see how much I'm going to have. If I have a biopsy, I'm going to have to spend a lot of money, or if I have to have surgery on my prostate, I'm going to spend a lot of money. So I've been really, really good about it. I can't tell you the last time I Uber eat it. So I'm flush. So I'm walking downtown, and you got all kind of options, and they're all expensive. Zama, just everything downtown. And I see Jin Sushi, and a light bulb goes on. And I go in, and it's packed on a what? Wednesday night. It was packed. And I sit down, and I said, well, because you have to order at the front desk.
7: Right.
0: At the hostess desk, right at the door. And I said, well, let me sit down and have a little bottle of sake and let me figure it out. I sit down, there's a couple next to me, and I was staring at them, but not for the reasons they thought, because I didn't see the woman yet. Because that would have been reason enough to stare. Because when I asked, but I was staring at their rainbow roll. That look really good because it had salmon on it, and I think they described it as it's like a California roll with fish, something like that. So I said, "What is that?" I don't mean to be rude and interrupt you guys. And then she turned, and I was like, "Oh my God!" She was like a 10. She was literally like a 10. Anyway, they were like, "Would you like one?" I was like, "No. I've already interrupted you guys." So I ended up ordering a rainbow roll. Yellowtail, salmon, and chicken fried rice. How much money did I spend?
7: 60 bones.
0: $47 for one meal for one guy. I'm the one who's nutsy cuckoo.
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9: I'm Rob Archer. Bakersfield police are asking anyone who has pictures, video, or audio connected to last week's shooting at Independence High School to turn it over to investigators. Police say they want material taken before, during, or after the shooting. A 15-year-old boy has been charged with first-degree murder in the killing of Levi Jermaine Carter Brown during the football game. Investigators have already said the shooting was gang-related, and several other people have been arrested in what police say may have been a planned retaliation. BPD says even seemingly minor video or audio could help investigators put together what happened. The city of Bakersfield is moving ahead with buying the former Bank of America building downtown. The city council voted 4-2 to approve a $12.1 million interfund loan for the purchase. The Truxton Tower at Truxton and Chester will cost more than $13 million, with additional money needed for improvements. City officials say Bakersfield police investigation and training units are expected to move into the building early next year. All lanes of southbound Highway 99 are back open in Delano after a semi-crash caused major delays this morning. The crash shut down part of the freeway and forced traffic off the highway for a time. No continuing closures were reported after the wreck was cleared. Big Brothers Big Sisters is expanding into